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3: Well, that sounded like that last guy's not from NXS. Oh, he is? We'll get him to say it. Oh, they're gone. Okay, Triple M Sydney.

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2: Census night was Tuesday, the 11th of August. 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Lidcombe, traffic is heavy going along Parramatta Road, past St Hilliers Road. Tremoyne, Victoria Road's at a standstill at Lyons Road. And the M5 eastbound, Preston, to the main tunnel entry at Kingsgrove. Moving well, 14 minutes is all it will take you. Build with First Style Homes Ultimate Build Package. 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That's the latest traffic on Sydney's Triple M.
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2: 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Barrenjoey Road between the Billia Road and Iluka Road. Contraflow is in place. Lidcombe traffic's heavy going this morning along Parramatta Road past St Hilliers Road. 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That's the latest traffic on Sydney's Triple M.
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19: Hey, I'm Tessa Randello. Australia's biggest gun buyback scheme in decades will kick off later this year in the wake of the Bondi terror attack. New South Wales gun owners could get up to $10,000 for their firearms, with the federal government pitching in. PM Anthony Albanese says there are more guns in Australia now than at the time of the buyback following Port Arthur.
20: This is about strengthening Australia's gun laws and keeping our communities safer.
19: The Nationals will this week move to abolish the scheme. One of Phillip Island's little penguins has died due to the H5 bird flu. 5,000 little penguins will get vaccinated from tomorrow as authorities step up efforts to protect the state's colonies from bird flu. Rescue efforts continue in eastern parts of Indonesia following a magnitude 7.7 earthquake. 47 people are now confirmed dead. And it's now officially the worst time to try and buy your first home, according to new national data, with high debt levels, elevated interest rates, and wages failing to keep pace with housing costs.
0: Mitre 10's got your back. Our trade centres are open early, stock for the job and ready when you are. Mitre 10 Trade.
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19: Some big name injuries in the Warriors' 40-6 point win in Brisbane overnight. Fears New Zealand halfback Luke Metcalf could be out for the season with a hamstring, while Broncos star Reece Walsh left the field hurt after a hip drop tackle. Wires coach Andrew Webster says the side stepped up when needed.
22: We went down to 12 men and I thought Loughy come up with a really big play there. We won that period, we held our nerve, we got together, we're calm. And then we just starved them at possession and field position, which you want to do that when they've got 12 men.
23: Good different.
19: Showers in Sydney today, heading for a top of 17 degrees in Penrith and 19 in the city. Bo Ryan is giving away his brand new Mazda BT50 to win Bo Ryan's Wheels. 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
1: Triple M Sydney traffic.
2: Census night was Tuesday, the 11th of August. 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Palm Beach, police operations happening right now. Barrenjoey Road between Nabilia Road and Iluka Road. Contraflow is in place. Arimba, we've got problems on the M1 at the Arimba interchange with delays back to Tuggerah after an earlier crash. And the M5 eastbound Preston's to the main tunnel entry at Kingsgrove, 14 minutes. 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Hurry, sale ends Monday, only at Freedom. That's the latest traffic on Sydney's Triple M.
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1: 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Triple M Sydney traffic.
2: 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The Italian Street Festival's on in Five Dock today. It's taken over Great North Road between Queens Road and Lyons Road. And the M1's looking good. 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That's the latest traffic on Sydney's Triple M.
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2: Hi there, it's Damien Carbon. We're 8 months on from the Bondi terror attacks in Sydney, and New South Wales has today become the first state to start the country's biggest gun buyback scheme. The state and federal governments have agreed to share the price as a response to the attacks. New South Wales Premier Chris Minns says this is a bigger scheme than the one that followed Port Arthur.
3: This program alone will take 274,000 guns out of circulation in New South Wales. It's far bigger in scope. It is putting serious restrictions on gun owners in New South Wales.
2: While the Nationals and One Nation both oppose the scheme. There's more bird flu deaths in Australia today, this time a little penguin in Victoria. Tomorrow, 5,000 of the animals will go into one of the world's biggest vaccination programs for wild birds as the virus continues to spread across the country. And the death toll is rising in Indonesia. It's hit 47 following that 7.7 earthquake.
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2: Two games to wrap up round 24 in the NRL. The Savo, first up to Newcastle with the Knights hosting the Titans. Then it's the West's Tigers and Dragons at CommBank. While injury concerns for Broncos star Reece Walsh, who left the field hurt after a hip drop tackle last night, the Warriors going on to win 40-6 in Brisbane. And day four underway in Darwin. At last look, Australia 6 for 195. They're still trailing Bangladesh by 33 runs. Cam Green with a half century.
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2: Right now, 17 degrees with the chance of a shower during the game, the Savo in Newcastle. We're counting down to the Knights and Titans at McDonald Jones Stadium as Triple M rocks footy.
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32: 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Welcome to Triple M Sunday Sin Bin. James Graham, Gordon Tallis, Brent Reid, Ben Dobbin with you ahead of the 2 o'clock game, which will be the Titans taking on the Knights. Dan Gadane will be your caller. 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Reedy, a very good afternoon to you, my friend.
33: Hello,
32: how are
33: Dobbo.
32: You, mate?
33: Great to be here, mate. It's great to see your smiling face. Nothing I look forward to more on a Sunday, Dobbo, than that.
32: Is that right?
33: No, it's not right. I was just being nice.
32: Don't lie. Don't lie to start off with. I mean, you know, as it is, we've got issues with you as it is. So don't start.
33: Really?
32: Because I don't. Yes. James Graham. Hello, my friend. How are you?
34: Doing very well. Thanks, Ben. What a cracking weekend of football that began on Thursday. It's been quite wet in Sydney and it would have been nice to have a jacket that I ordered, what, maybe 2 or 3 months ago. But unfortunately, it's delayed in the post, I believe.
33: It's in the mail, Jimmy, apparently.
32: Pete Inman, if you're listening now, do not retract his mail. I want everybody else to get their boots and jackets, and I want James Graham
30: to get
32: it. Hold
30: on, you said you had them in the car.
32: I sent them on Thursday. They all got sent on Thursday.
30: But I could have taken them down.
32: I didn't see you. And from all reports, you were unavailable on Friday, just from reports. Hello. Anyway, how are you?
30: How are you? No, it's good. What a weekend of footy when I was thinking that it's settled and it might be one of the most open and, the side that plays in the grand final and loses could score over 20 points. And then you see, the footy, it just twists and turns and it's very intriguing at the moment. I'm really enjoying it.
32: It certainly is. All right, let's pull the Band-Aid off straight away and get into the top of the show. Broncos were appalling last night. There's no other way to describe it. They were humbled by a very, very complete and comprehensive victory by the Warriors, 40-6. They were putrid. There's absolutely no other way to describe Brisbane's performance last night. They looked uninterested. They looked absolutely like they did not want to be there. Rightly so. Their coach, Michael Maguire, was not happy. Here is him in the press conference post-match.
4: Is it hard, Paddy, to stay motivated knowing that you're out of the finals race? Is that part of it, or is that the reason why that kind of happens?
5: I reckon that's garbage, mate. Yeah, we're playing the team next week that's not in the same boat. We're playing for the Broncos. The boys are playing for the Broncos. They've got a badge that they wear. Mate, that is not good enough. Now, I normally keep a cool at these things. We need to have a good, hard look at ourselves and get into the game the way we know we can. But we'll get exactly the same next week.
6: Is it confusing you, Madge, what's gone wrong?
5: No.
6: What has gone wrong?
5: I'll keep it between us.
32: Yeah, I don't understand why he needs to keep it between us. We can all see it. They lost the ruck. They went sideways. Ezra Mann missed seven tackles. I'm not trying to pinpoint him. They look completely confused. There's just no question. Reedy, you've seen it before, but this is spiralling out of control now. This is going to... I don't know where the bottom is, but I don't think they've hit rock bottom yet. And I thought it was a couple of weeks ago, but I think there's more chapters in this one because they were so bad last night.
33: You're right, Dobbo. Putrid was a pretty apt description for the way they played last night. But it's been coming, Dobbo. We've seen a bit. It's been coming all year. You know, they've played... They've been off the pace since basically the start of the season. There's been drama after drama. And we've said time and again, it's not a happy camp. Madge has come to press conferences and other people have told us they're as happy as this is a happy playing group. We saw last night they're not. Happy playing groups don't play like that. You know, players who are on the same page as their coach don't play like that. You know, and I've said it before, it's a monstrous off-season for this footy club. And they've been through a few in recent years. And if they can't sort it out, something's got to give, Dobbo. And we know what that will be. Because you can't gut a playing roster. But you can move a coach on, right? And I think Madge has earned the right to start next season. But if it doesn't start... I mean, all this talk about a contract extension...
32: That can't happen.
33: That's insane. It's ridiculous talk, right? And regardless of if he gets one, there'll be a payout clause in it, and they start next season poorly, they'll have no choice but to make a move, right? But you know, it's funny, Dobby, you mentioned Ezra Mann there, and I remember at the end of Madge's time at the West Tigers, Madge got the pips with me when I was writing that someone had to go, either Madge or Luke Brooks at the Tigers. Eventually they both went. This Ezra Mann situation's got a similar feel about it. Look, it seems like someone's got to go. One of those two blokes has got to go. Because clearly they are not on the same page. And clearly Madge can't get the best out of Ezra Mann at the moment. As I said, it feels to me like the end of his time at the Tigers when, you know, the people were saying Brooksy or him had to leave. And it feels like the same with Ezra Mann now.
32: I do think, and Jammer and Gordy, I'll bring you in. I'm sick of the narratives that the club is training them too hard. The camps are too hard. They're training too hard. Why don't we start looking at, they haven't got their interchange rotation right. Their game plan is not right. The style of football is not right. Why we talk about the top end stuff about, their players don't like training. That's all right because the coach can say, I'm going to change it. Why don't we look now at their attack? Look at their defense since Ben Teo's left. And it was going to be all okay. It was going to be fine. Madge was going to handle it. Well, it hasn't been handled. The defense has gone backwards this year. Their attack has gone backwards this year. Their game plan, the way they utilise their bench rotation is completely, it looks confused. The players look confused at the moment. And last night, I've been holding my tongue because, you know, I want the Broncos to succeed. I want the Queensland teams to succeed. But this is a train out of control. Gordon, Tallis and Jammer, you guys played at this level. You understand it. You've seen clubs. But there's been, and Dan Ganane mentioned it last night in the Fox coverage. And he said this last night. That there's been no team reigning premier that has had this many points scored against them since 1953. It's a ridiculous stat. It is going to go down as one of the worst seasons ever in the history for the Broncos. And I hate to say this, there's still a chance of winning the spoon. If St. George Illawarra win this afternoon, look, I know they're three games away, but Brisbane If they lose every game and St George can muster up with their draw a couple of wins,
30: it would feel like the wooden spoon for them.
32: Oh, it has to.
30: Yeah, I mean, like, I think from where they are and how proud they are, and I know the players, right? And they must be hurting a little bit. And, you know, Madge keeps on saying that he knows the answers, but you would sort of start throwing them out there now so the players can get on a bit of a roll and turn it around.
32: They've lost 12 of their last 13, so clearly the answers aren't the right answers.
34: What that tends to suggest is that the players have stopped responding to the messages.
33: Jimmy, I was going to say, you said, Dobbo, you said they're confused. I don't think they look confused. I think that they look like they don't care. And that's even worse, because that's a reflection on the coach for me. They're not playing for him at the moment. That's very clear.
34: Yeah, they're not responding.
30: Well, how do you turn that around, Reedy, that's a big statement then. So how do you turn it around? Or can he turn it around?
33: Well, that's why it's a huge off-season for him and that club, Gordy. Because if he can't, there's only one way they can go. There's only one decision they can make. So whatever issues there are at that footy club, right, they've just got to get to the end of the season and try and resolve them. And if they can't resolve them, then I don't know what they do.
34: I want to point out, like, from yesterday's game, I think you've got to give a massive amount of credit to the Warriors, but we are focusing 100%. On the Broncos here. They got bashed up through the middle. But I'm looking at their middles on paper. And look, I've got nothing but respect and admiration for James Fisher-Harris, Mitch Barnett, and Aaron Clark. They're doing a fantastic job. They're the cornerstone of what the Warriors, they're the foundation layers. They're doing such a fantastic amount of work. Stawer Smith off the bench and whatnot. But you go across to the opposition, Fisher-Harris, Barnett, Clark, or would you go Wilson, Haas, Carrigan? Which would you choose? Which one of those three?
33: Well, based on this year, you go with the Warriors blokes, but on paper, Jimmy, the Brisbane blokes.
34: Absolutely, you would.
32: The Brisbane roster.
34: So what? Because, and you know what? Carrigan, Haas, and Wilson, their numbers are actually really high. Their defensive numbers are really high, but their impact is really low.
32: Can you believe that the Broncos have had more points scored against them than the Titans, right? By 50 points. The West Tigers have only had 8 more points.
30: We got a really nice air show on the Gold Coast.
32: I know. But, like, I'm just being genuine here.
34: Well, it was
32: when you look at Parramatta's roster. When you look at Parramatta's roster, when you look at the West Tigers, when you look at the Titans.
30: You can't compare. I tell you who you compare Brisbane with. Brisbane.
34: Yeah.
30: They're the grand finalists. You don't go, oh, they're this and that.
32: I'm saying their roster should be a top four, top 8 roster.
30: You compare Brisbane with Brisbane, right? They're a grand final team, right? They were unlucky. They sort of had a lot of injuries. So they're using injuries this year. Their best 5 players played 5 games when Kevy got the sack.
32: Yep, no question.
30: So there's no – and then they won the grand final. This team could have been a Penrith, a Melbourne or whatever. So something's not quite right. I don't know. I'm not there. You're there more than me.
32: Well, I don't know if that's right.
34: In terms of roster and resources, you're mad, Dobbo.
32: No, but hang on. Mad. But sorry, mate, Jammer, just let me finish before you jump in, right? You talked about Penrith. Well, Penrith they epitomise consistency, right? From when they lost that first grand final to when they lost the prelim last year to even this year where they're sitting in third spot. So what are we looking at? We're looking at 7 years of consistency. They're not like Brisbane. Brisbane, yes, they made 2 grand finals, but their roster has been the same.
30: Selwyn Cobbo got coached in the reserve grade. Now he's got no question. And now he's like that try he scored the other night.
32: Unbelievable.
30: So there's something not quite.
32: No question. No question. But that club is not even remotely like Penrith. Not even like their rosters might be as good.
30: Well, it's bigger than Penrith.
32: But they're not as consistent.
30: No, it's the.
32: I was in the change rooms last night after they were beaten, and it was like a celebration in there, like what? You know, with all the fans in there. They let all the people in there, like.
34: What do you mean, like a celebration,
32: mate? It was packed the dressing sheds last night.
30: Yeah, but that's right. If that's their family in there, and friends.
32: Come on, mate. It never was like that with you, Gordon. Like I remember, like you know, like I know, like
30: no,
32: when there was
30: had
32: a loss,
30: Wayne,
32: mate.
30: And Wayne didn't like people.
32: Yeah, but like you didn't have half the supporter base.
30: No, we didn't want to share our beers. That's probably no. Listen, I get it, but that part's changed, right? So I went in. I went into the All Blacks dressing room. So I'm going to tell you something about a dressing room. I went into the – I was lucky enough. I'm probably the only non-All Black. I walked in. They won a Bledisloe Cup here. They invited me in. I'm having a beer. The coaching staff are over in the corner. I said, why aren't they over here? And they said they didn't play the game. No sponsor. No one's in the dressing room except for the players and the immediate staff. A wallaby come and knocked on the door. He didn't walk in. He's not allowed to walk in. He swapped the jersey. This was the night what like that I was in. I was chuffed, and I thought, that's a dressing room.
32: Yeah.
30: That's those guys.
32: That doesn't happen in Brisbane.
30: Celebrating or having the time to themselves. They've worked really hard. Might have been a 10-day preparation for that game. And then I do see some of the games in the Queensland State of Origin. And that used to be, you'd go back in after a hard game and you'd be sitting there just with your teammates. And then that was the special moment that I loved. The Australian cricket team, they all sitting there until the captain says, you know, underneath the sprig or wattle we stand or whatever it is. And then that's the moment that they can all leave and go. But that's the moment that you go and play for that jersey. That's what I'd like to see some of these clubs. And I do get the corporate dollars. I do get that. But there's something about that dressing room that I had to work really hard to get into, to play in, and people can just walk in because they're a friend of a friend of a friend of a friend.
34: Yeah, I don't know if the horse is bolted when it comes to that, but yeah, if it's a good atmosphere in that dressing room, then you know there's some stuff behind the scenes that they need to figure out. Just back to a footballing perspective, Dobber, Wade Egan yesterday.
32: Yeah,
34: he was having a party. Because he knew what was coming three plays before the Broncos defense. He was like, look, he's an excellent footballer. Don't get me wrong. Yeah. He'll do that to a lot of teams. But he was doing it with like watching him play the tries on the goal line, he knew exactly what was doing. Like he preempted a lot of the short balls. He was just toying with the defense. Yeah. There was premeditated, planned moves to score tries, and they were coming off for fun.
30: But Gemma, that's the only place they could have went through. They lost Metcalf. The last time they played the Broncos here in Magic Round, Tanner Boyd goes down with the ACL.
34: Yeah.
30: He goes off, maybe in the first half. So they played 60 minutes without a halfback. They did it again. If you normally lose your halfback, you lose your rudder. They just played through the middle, so... Where else were they going to play? When you lose your halfback, you tighten up and play off your nine, don't you?
34: Generally. Absolutely, yeah.
30: And that's what they did. So you would think that you would have adjusted to that situation out there and go, hey, guys, they've lost their halfback. They're not going to have the ball movement that they normally would have. Let's just condense in a little bit because I reckon they're going to try to come through the front door.
32: I'll ask you, Gordon and Jammer, because you're better. And Reedy makes a valid point. You know, they look like they don't care at the moment, and something's going to have to change there. There's no question. And I know they're doing a review. No, they're going to do a review. They're going to do a review, which I don't give a lot of solace to, because, I mean, if they do a review, there'll be a decision that they have to make, which I don't think, because the board have already gone down one way, they're going to make.
33: I was going to say, Dobbo, what's the use of doing a review? What if it says...
32: They're not going to sack... Well, that's exactly right. They're not going to sack Maguire.
33: The players aren't happy with the coach. Where do they go? Because they've said they're not going to get rid of the coach.
32: They're going to go into the market and try and find a recruitment boss now.
33: Well, there's only one bloke to chase, right?
32: Yeah, yeah.
33: Peter O'Sullivan.
32: Well, you know...
34: Is recruitment... No, whoa.
32: They are doing that. They've pushed Simon Scanlon sideways.
34: Let me tell you, the recruitment and roster isn't the issue at the Broncos. Are you mad? They've got Reece Walsh. They've got Katoni Staggs. They've got Patrick Carrigan. They've got Xavier Willison. They've signed Mitch Barnett. They've signed Jonah Pezzett. Are you mental, Dobbo? The recruitment is not the issue.
30: People are knocking on their doors. I heard Sam Walker may have knocked on their door.
34: They don't have an issue in recruiting players.
32: You think their roster is balanced and right, do you, Jammer?
30: Yeah.
32: I
34: think it's a roster that the overwhelming majority of football clubs and coaches would take in a heartbeat.
32: No question.
34: So why are you talking about recruitment?
32: Because that's what they did, James. They pushed Simon Scanlon on Friday sideways, and they're now advertising for a new recruitment manager.
34: Okay, brilliant. You're saying that's the issue. I'm telling you, it's not the issue.
32: That's what Brisbane.
7: You oh just did say the issue is about recruitment.
32: Listening. No, you want to start listening. You Brisbane have gone and done that, and they're going to look for a recruitment manager.
7: Okay, well,
32: do I think it's needed? No,
7: well, it's not. It's not needed then.
33: Sorry, I said there's one bloke, there's two. Paul Bunn's the other one. There's two blokes.
32: I think Bunny's the bloke who they're going to go after.
33: They're the best of the best, right?
32: They're the blokes you go after. I think Paul Bunn is the bloke they're going to go after.
33: They've tried to get Paul Bunn so many times over the years and haven't been able to get him back.
32: I genuinely think that's where they're trying to go. They're trying to get Paul Bunn back to do it.
33: But I agree with the boys, Dobbo. I don't think recruitment's necessarily their issue.
7: No, of course it's not.
32: But they are short in the middle and they're short on the edges.
33: Well, they've signed Mitch Barnett. How are they short in the middle? They got Xavier Lewis and Pat Carrigan and Mitch Barnett.
30: And they signed a State of Origin front rower. They signed supposed to be the best halfback coming.
32: Well, they're getting absolutely. Do you think they're right on the edges?
30: And Pia Kura has had head knocks.
32: Yeah, so he's a drama. So they've got Sean Blore coming. They've got to try and get him right.
30: So there's two international back rowers, right?
32: No question, and they've got a better roster than most people.
30: And
32: there's
30: they
32: no
30: let
32: question.
30: A State of Origin winger go. How many clubs let State of Origin wingers go?
32: Well, Dobbo,
30: I think how many clubs are $2 million halfbacks?
7: Dobbo, every team has issues within their roster that aren't.
32: I'm not
7: perfect.
32: Defending.
7: No, well, just listen.
32: I'm
7: out.
32: Not defending
7: listen,
32: them, mate. Listen, I'm not defending them. I'm just saying they have got some shorts. They've got five hookers at the moment. Okay, five hookers.
7: Dobbo, just hold on a sec. But you're saying,
30: well, they
7: what
30: won
7: about
30: the grand
7: their
30: final
7: edges?
30: With five hookers?
7: What about their edges? What about their middles? What about this? What about that? Every side would have depth issues. They would have, you know, areas that they'd love to improve. But that's the idea of the cap, that you can't have, you know, an origin stacked team. Like, that's
32: no
7: the
32: question.
7: Idea of it. You know, there's plenty of teams out there that would have deficiencies in their roster or look for that silver bullet. In terms of recruitment, I think you're way off, because I think what happens when you've got winners in the team, like they experienced last year, is when they're not winning and when the mood is down, they start to look for the door. That's what happens. I've been around teams where we've underperformed, and those superstars, they start to question where their future lies, and they start to angle about, well, what's the next move for me? It's not about bringing anybody in. It's about saving what's there
30: because they are
7: underperforming.
30: They had seven State of Origin players last night.
7: Oh, but hang on, Gordy. Their edges are a bit late, and they're oversupply hookers, I think.
32: I'm not making an excuse for them. I think there's something wrong, but I'm saying they're clearly
30: international players, as in, you know, Jordan Rickey.
32: But I've got to be honest with you, Gordy. James, it's a really narrow and ill-informed theory that they have their roster right. Their lists have got superstars. No question.
7: You've just agreed with me. Hang on a minute.
32: I don't agree with you. That's not the reason. Don't overtalk. That is not the reason why they are getting beaten. Clearly, there's something wrong at the club at the moment.
7: Okay, so
32: their
7: hang
32: roster
7: on a
32: is not the reason. But you have to keep on looking. You've got to look at development.
7: Course,
32: you've got to look at the players you've got coming through.
7: Dobbo,
32: they haven't done that. They just
7: roster,
32: haven't done that over the last couple of years.
7: That roster is the envy of the overwhelming majority of coaches in the NRL.
32: I don't think it is.
7: Non-employed coaches in the NRL and every franchise, or the overwhelming majority of the franchises in the NRL as it stands today.
32: No, it's not.
30: So how do they win the grand final last year then, if it's so poor?
7: Dobbo, how can you say it's not?
32: You think their roster at the moment is...
33: I can't defend you on this one, man. Look, I agree. That roster's a top four roster.
7: Dobbo, go back.
32: Top
7: four
32: roster,
7: Dobbo.
33: They have made some mistakes. They probably shouldn't have re-signed Adam Reynolds, right? They should have moved on. You can
32: see
33: the way Arm's gone
32: Hunt
33: this year.
32: Should they have re-signed Ben Hunt?
33: But they've paid him bugger all, Dobbo, so I don't think that's a...
32: Should they have signed Dan Gagai?
33: Well...
7: That's next year's issue. We're talking about this year.
33: We're talking about the squad
32: now. This is what I'm saying. Well, you've got to fix it for next year. This year's a write-off, so we're looking to next year.
33: It doesn't need major fixing, though, Dobbo. It doesn't need a major overhaul.
7: Dobbo, go back to the beginning of the season. Where'd you have the Broncos placed?
32: Yeah, I had them as a top four side.
7: Yeah, thank you.
32: No question.
7: Thanks.
32: No question.
30: That means that their roster's a top four side.
32: Off the back of winning a premiership last year,
7: they've got the experience and the quality.
32: No question.
7: So, yeah,
32: no
7: thanks.
32: Question. But so they did lose.
7: So any coach in the NRL would be the... Don't want to know who they lost. We were going back to the beginning of this season. Any coach or aspiring coach would love that.
32: Love their starting 17 or 19. No question. But with the injuries that they've had and then the when you lift up the bonnet,
7: okay,
32: there's so not a
7: blame
32: lot of depth
7: it on injuries
32: there.
7: Then.
32: No, I'm not blaming it, but like if you look at what happens,
33: what teams in the NRL have a lot of depth at the moment? Look at Cronulla yesterday.
7: Exactly.
33: They
7: I've
33: lose Braden Trindle and they fall off a cliff. Not many clubs
32: Dolphins,
33: have got depth.
32: The look Dolphins, at, the Dolphins look, have got depth. That they've got depth. They, you know, they've
33: have
32: got
33: they?
32: Depth.
33: Have yeah. they really?
32: Yeah. Well, you don't think so?
30: No.
32: You don't think the no. Dolphins have depth when Hammer's out? They bring Trey Fuller in. When Selwyn's out, Nafahu.
7: I'm going to admit, you know when the, you know the Broncos. You know when Adam Reynolds is out, they bring Ben Hunt in.
30: Oh wow!
32: How good are those guys going?
7: When.
32: Okay.
7: And it's, then when
32: it's got nothing to do with their roster, their roster's brilliant.
7: When Walters
32: it's all
7: is
32: coaching.
7: Down.
32: It's all coaching. That's
7: when,
32: it. It's got
7: Walters
32: nothing to do with
7: down,
32: roster.
7: They bring Blake Moser in.
33: No,
7: Corey Peakes
30: in. It can't be their roster.
33: And Dobber,
7: don't blame their roster, Dobber. That is a cop out.
32: I think they've got their roster completely out of balance.
7: No,
32: I'm being honest with you.
7: Because you would have said that at the start of the season.
32: Mate, I don't agree that the coaching's been right. Don't get me wrong. I'm not using that, but I'm thinking one of
30: the
32: factors
30: when they won the grand final.
32: Yeah, last year. One of these. That was last year.
30: So it's the same roster, but you're saying this year it's bad, and you lift up the hood, and it's no good.
32: Well, when you lost Payne
30: so you
32: Haas.
30: Just won the Indy car.
33: Payne Haas
30: you just
33: is
30: won
33: still
30: Daytona,
33: here.
30: Haas and now you're saying that it's rubbish.
33: He played this year.
32: He's playing busted, mate. You know that as well. Who? Payne Haas. He's playing busted.
30: He played busted last year. He was getting needles in his back.
7: As are most players. Go back and listen to Ricky Stewart's.
30: Tino played
7: Go back and listen to Ricky Stewart's press conference about Simi Sasangi. And now he needs a mate, shoulder. Like he needs shoulder
32: I'm
7: surgery because he wants to play with Papa on his last game.
32: I'm not defending the coaching
33: staff. No one's saying you're
32: right,
33: Dobbo.
7: You're
33: just saying
7: you're blaming the roster.
33: We're saying
32: no, so that's just part of the reason, mate.
7: It's
32: part
7: not,
32: of the reason.
7: It is not a
33: we're
7: valid excuse.
33: We're saying your assessment of the roster is completely
7: so, Dobbo. You
33: wrong.
7: Know, in the review.
33: That's what we're saying. We're not. We're not saying you're blaming the coaching. We're saying that your assessment of the roster and saying it's a skew is wide of the mark. It's wrong.
7: Dobbo, when
30: Can
7: this
30: I
7: review happens, when this review happens, and they go, "Here's our roster," any of the key decision makers are going to go, "Yeah, well, it's a bit out of whack, isn't it?" No, they're not. They're going to go, it. "You've got
32: well,
7: some bloody good players
32: they
7: there."
32: They are. What? They are. They actually are. So you need to actually.
30: Is that what they've told you?
32: Why don't you
30: so
32: come?
30: Now
32: in?
30: I know
32: no,
30: that's
32: no,
30: what
32: no.
30: they've told you.
32: No, no, I, mate.
30: So why
32: am
30: going
32: not
30: on
32: defending
30: about
32: Michael
30: the
32: Maguire?
30: No one's spoken about the roster right all year. Hear me out. No one has.
32: Well,
30: until today.
32: Do you think they've got their good edges? Do you? You think their edges are good? You compared
30: they got
32: to,
30: rid of Selwyn Cobbo, so they chose Carapani over him. So
32: that's a roster management issue. That was the wrong. That was a mistake. They should not have done that. That's a problem with their roster that they chose to
7: Dobbo,
32: go with Carapani over Selwyn.
7: Dobbo, I mean this now. You are. That is a motivated justification.
32: No, it's
7: that
32: not.
7: Is BS, Dobbo.
32: Oh, well, you can get on your high horse. There's a lot more factors. We're going to take a break. I don't care what you think, in fact. It's
7: good.
32: Sunday, so it's good. We're going to take a break. Sunday Sinbin on Triple M.
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34: Hang on a minute, Dobbo. No, I'm just going to hold you to account, mate. We've got roster problems here on this show, but thankfully we've got a great leader in Charlie White that keeps us together.
33: Where is Charlie? He's not
32: Where
33: even
32: is
33: here.
32: Charlie today? Where is
34: Sideline.
32: Charlie?
33: In Newcastle.
34: Because we're short, of quality.
32: Is that right?
34: Ben.
30: I'll tell you what, according to Dobbo, we need a roster overhaul here.
32: Well, we're looking at it at the moment, and your name keeps on coming up.
34: You know, we're not perfect in every position. Everyone goes, look at our host. How can you perform when you've got a host like this? How can you perform when you've got this host? We just crack on with it, Dobbo. We've all got deficiencies, mate.
30: Do you know what, Dobbo? I'll put it on. Let's ring you in now.
32: No.
30: And just say, you either keep me or
32: we don't need to be doing that. We'll just leave it.
30: Mate, I'm happy to walk out in 10 minutes and go home and watch the footy.
32: Roosters took down Penrith on Thursday night, 12 points to 6. And it's funny what a whole season does. If we remember round one, there were some people here very critical of a certain player for the Roosters. And once again, DCE shined on Thursday night. He has been a breath of fresh air at the Chooks this year. And what he has done for them is just give them. And, I mean, you blokes.
30: Is he the one that texted you about the Broncos you blokes roster? Does he want to go there next year?
32: You were very critical. You were very critical of him. And he has just delivered. As I said, he will be judged in September, and I'm looking forward to the semi-finals because here come the Roosters.
34: No, we're judging him now. He did really well. We're judging him now, week to week, because that's what we do with halfbacks. Remember, Galvin did it on a week-by-week basis. So he was poor at the start, and now he's good.
32: What's Galvin done this year? You think he's been good week to week?
33: He's been one of their better players.
30: Yeah, I actually think he's been okay.
33: Dobbo, it sounds like you've been talking to the Weebies again this week because you are their mouthpiece.
34: Dobbo,
33: so it sounds like you've been going again, have you?
34: He's got voices in his head. Voice. He's got the whisperer. He's got Madge in one ear, whisperer in the other.
30: Mate, he's getting Donahue. All these dribblers texting him about stuff. He's getting dribblers texting him. Oh, this is what they got.
33: Mate, Daly was outstanding, though, Dobbo.
32: Let's just talk about...
30: Can I just ask you, why don't you be original and have your own thoughts?
32: I have had my own thoughts. And look what happened. I tried to think about my... I actually gave an informed opinion and just got absolutely shot down by James Graham and yourself. Because you don't agree with it. It doesn't mean it's not right, but you don't agree with it, so we don't talk about it.
30: All as I just said, on the roster, you can have that opinion, but how do they win the grand final if that roster's so bad? Because let me tell you something, a bad roster don't win the grand final.
32: No.
34: And a bad roster doesn't get your predictions for the top four and be premiership favourites coming into the competition.
32: Well, let's not talk about predictions, all right? Because there's been teams that you said were going to be wooden spooners in years gone by.
34: Okay, well done.
32: And they won minor premierships. Yes, so let's not start throwing rocks. I think you said Canberra last year were going to be wooden spooners and they ended up being minor premiers. So let's just
34: take a deep breath. Bit of a deflector shield, Dobbo.
32: No. That's just fact. Hold on, that is a fact, James.
34: All right,
32: that is
34: you want to go on an archaeological dig about predictions, let me tell you, the Brisbane Broncos were the competition favourites at the beginning of this season, and
32: they sit
34: second last.
30: Can you do it in David Attenborough's voice, please?
32: Can we talk about the Roosters and Penrith? Because I reckon we're looking at potentially what is going to be the grand final. You know, bar the Warriors, that was a quality game on Thursday
34: night.
32: Outstanding. Great game of football.
34: Outstanding. The level of intensity in the opening exchanges has put the rest of the competition on notice, because you need to go to that level if you're going to go toe-to-toe with the Panthers or the Roosters. The Roosters, look, they've been on a huge winning run without playing particularly well in recent weeks, but I think they were saving themselves for this particular game, and it showed. And the moment it showed for me that really stood out was the try save on Toto. So Penrith had a magnificent piece of play on last play. They moved the ball to the left. It came back to the right. And it looked as if Brian Toto had scored in the corner. And Roosters had going set for set with the Panthers, set for set for so long. I don't think there was a genuine mistake or break in play. It was a last play option. They covered to their right and they covered to their left. And that, for me, showed that the Roosters were on. It was a magnificent performance from them.
30: Well, it was one that they had to have, didn't they? And obviously, the question mark going into the game was, can Penrith win without Isaiah Yeo? And, you know, I thought Teddy was going to come back, but the Roosters, I don't know what the record was, but they don't have a great one against the Panthers. But they showed now that they are the real deal, right? So they had a bit of a hiccup against the Bulldogs, like 82 points, and then the Bulldogs sort of pushed them and it was scrappy and they just got the job done, and they were probably lucky. They were lucky and they hadn't really put on a performance. And then to go against, I believe, probably still one of the favourites in the competition, even without Isaiah Yeo, they were outstanding.
34: I love Sammy Walker. And I don't know if it was Trent Robinson that had instructed him to kick the ball into touch, old school style. You know, the old school seven that had drilled the ball into touch. And what it did, it took that ability to grind football away in the broken field run. So, look, you don't get the same amount of rest as you usually would back in the day when you'd kick for touch and you'd set the line. He was doing that just so the Roosters would present a full line. It was a really interesting tactical change because we've not seen that at NRL level for ever since the Shotcock.
30: Brian Smith, the Dragons, every time we played Brisbane or a side that played fast, we kicked in a touch.
34: Yeah.
30: And Trent Robinson, obviously, you know, come under the Brian Smith. He was coached by him the most. So
34: I liked it. It's a really
30: smart play, yeah. So that's a Brian Smith play.
32: Can, Reedy, I ask you where the Roosters are at with the Sam Walker deal? He obviously... It was at the beginning of the week. It didn't seem to affect his football, but there's obviously a lot of conjecture around where he will land and whether or not he'll go to the open market on November 1. Rejecting both sides, parties have walked away from negotiations at the moment. Where are we at today?
33: Yeah, look, Danny White had a column in the Sun Herald today talking about the wish list of the Sam Walker camp. It's believed to be around $6.8 million for 4 years. That's including a ratchet clause. So I don't think they're that far apart, Dobbo. If that's the guide, if that's the figure, that's, I would imagine, about 11. Look, we think the cap will be at least 15 million in 28, right? So it's about 1.7 a year. It's around 11% of the salary cap. For me, that's about probably what he should get. So I don't actually think they're that far apart. I think if that figure's accurate and Danny's pretty good, I suspect they'll get a deal done at that figure. I don't think it'll be an issue for the Roosters because I think Sam's worth it and he's so important for them. You know, Daly was obviously outstanding the other night. Sam took a bit of a back seat, but, you know, we've seen what Sam's done this year at Origin level, what he's done most weeks for the Roosters. He's an elite halfback, and elite halfbacks get about 12% of the salary cap, right? You look at Tom Dearden, Nathan Cleary. Who's the other one I'm thinking of? Who have I forgotten?
4: Mitchell Moses, sorry.
33: Yeah.
34: Jerome's
33: on a bit less than those other guys, but those three guys are on around 12% of the salary cap from 28. So I think if that's the figure Sam's going after, I think they'll get there. I know they've put it on hold until the end of the season, but I don't think it's insurmountable based on what Danny's written today.
4: So this at the beginning of the week with the Roosters saying it was leaked by the Walker camp. Walkers are saying they didn't leak it, you know, like, and that everybody was at. My mail was that it dead set had come out of the Roosters camp, Reedy, that they were walking away.
33: You can spend your life chasing where leaks come from, and it's a complete and utter waste of time because you generally don't find out.
4: Yeah, but I don't think the Roosters were innocent in this.
33: To be naive and think it wasn't going to get out.
30: Well, it doesn't help the Roosters, him walking out.
33: But it was always going to get out. That's the point. Dobbo, I mean, you weren't going to keep it secret.
30: The pub test, someone walking out of it, it doesn't help the Roosters when he's put the contract on hold. So read into that what you want.
33: I don't think your mail's right,
4: Dobbo. You think it was the Walkers camp?
33: I don't think it came from the Roosters.
30: Not the Walkers camp, not Roosters camp.
33: I'm not saying it came from the Walkers or his agents, but someone on that side, maybe they've spoken to someone who's then passed it on.
30: Maybe they're at the coffee shop.
33: Yeah.
4: Reedy, you're closer to it than anybody.
30: You, Dobbo.
4: Will he leave the Roosters, in your opinion?
33: I don't think he will, Dobbo. Look, I think the threat's Papua New Guinea, right? But they want Nathan. So, yeah, you know, if Nathan gets done before November 1 at Penrith, and I expect Nathan to stay, but there's a lot of talk he'll go to November 1. He's the priority, right?
4: If they miss him, good stuff.
33: Yeah. Sam's second on their pecking order, right? So it's... The Roosters have got to get it done before November 1. They don't want Sam going to PNG and sussing out, you know, what's on offer up there, because they'll blow everyone out the water.
4: Well, Penrith, they are getting deals done. I mean, Alamotti's re-signed. He's re-signed until 2030. Yep. He's extended till 2030.
33: Papali'i's basically done.
4: Papali'i's done. You also know that they've been given permission for Jet Cleary to come back from the Warriors.
33: I don't think that's been approved yet, has it, Dobbo?
4: I think he's been given permission, mate. My mail is he's been given permission to come back.
33: They're very close with Isaiah Yeo as well. I expect that deal to get done soon.
30: Brother.
4: Yep.
30: Take it as gospel.
4: Mate, Matt Cameron also rejected the Parramatta CEO job as well. So, I mean,
33: I don't think that's done, Dobbo. I think Parramatta will have another lash at him. I don't think they've given up. I don't think he'll go.

0: and it got rejected. So, I mean, that's my mail for Penrith. They're getting some players signed, re-signed, and obviously keeping. And you're right, Yo deal will be done very shortly.
1: Well, you told us a few weeks ago that Yo would stay 3 years. You're about to get that one right. You said Cleary would stay 5 years. You put your reputation on the line, if memory serves me correct. So there wasn't a lot at stake.
0: I'm just telling you.
2: You can't get them all right, can
0: my
2: you,
0: mail
2: brother?
0: At the moment for
2: you've
0: Penrith.
2: You've got to stop your mail, mate, and have your own opinion.
0: Well, I'm just telling you what I know. So anyway,
1: what's your latest mail on Herbie and the Roosters? What's your latest mail on that?
0: Nothing to talk about there. We're going to take a break, come back. We're going
2: to
0: talk Queensland.
2: Walker's reached out to the Broncos.
0: I have no idea. I don't care. This is Sunday Symbian on Triple M.
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0: 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Gordon Tallis, James Graham, Brent Reed, Ben Dobbin with you. Knights taking on the Gold Coast Titans. Dan Gadane will be your call. That's a 2 o'clock kickoff. And we will be obviously looking at the Sharkies in the last couple of weeks for them after 1 o'clock. Let's talk quickly Origin. We saw Laurie Daly resign and Matt King get appointed for New South Wales. On Friday, 4 p.m., big news coming out of Camp Maroon with Billy Slater standing down from the Queensland job. Gordy, were you shocked by this? After five seasons, he's had enormous success. Were you a bit surprised?
2: No, because I know I could only imagine how

0: taxing it would be.
1: Yep.
0: You know, coaching the state. So I think on behalf of all the Queenslanders, we would just want to thank Billy for what he's given us. I think as a player, as a coach, hopefully one day, and his kids are growing up because he's still so young to have done it. And in 10 years' time, if he's still got an itch or Queensland need the great Slater family, hopefully, you know.
1: He's back.
0: But he certainly would not be lost to, I think, State of Origin. You know, I think it's just a part of his life now. He's got a young family. His young boy's trying to cut it as a footy player as well. And, you know, it's probably the 6 or 8 weeks. And it's not 6 or 8 weeks. It's probably, you know, the 12 weeks preparing for State of Origin that he wants to give back to his family. And I don't blame him on that.
2: Well, it's interesting, Dobbo. We just spoke on Channel 9 this morning, and he wouldn't rule out actually doing the job again down the track in the future. So he just said the feeling is it's the right time to walk away, right? I mean, there was no specific reason he gave this morning. He just said it felt like it was the right time to step away from the job. And, you know, who knows? Gordy's right. Maybe he's not lost to Origin. Maybe he will be back down the track, because that he certainly left that door open.
1: So who will coach Queensland moving forward? There's some names, obviously, Gordy, Cam Smith's names come up, Matt Ballon.
0: He's the ideal one.
1: Ben Teo.
2: What about Gordon Tallis?
3: I like Gordon
2: Tallis. You like Gordon Tallis, don't you, Jimmy?
3: I saw him at the Ashes last year, looking very comfortable.
0: I've never seen you laugh so much from the sidelines.
1: What'd you think about
0: it? I never saw a guy laugh. It was just him and Big Sam Burgess, those two just sitting there. Mate, they were like rats with gold teeth, just watching me picking up tackle bays, getting hit and throwing balls.
1: Would you think about coaching Queensland?
0: No, don't even try to do it, no.
1: Not interested.
2: Why, Gordy?
0: Because it's above my pay grade. Okay. Being involved, right? If someone wanted me to be involved, as I said, like I would never turn my back on Queensland, Australia. That's why I went and helped.
1: With Kevy, yep.
0: And I would never turn my back on Queensland, ever. So if the next coach said, hey, mate, we want you to come in and do a similar role, I would love to be involved, but there's no way, because there's a bloke out there, a budding coach, that wants to make a career of it and would be 10 times better than me.
3: Let's just be hypothetical here, Gordy.
0: Yep.
3: If you are the coach, and what role does Ben Dobbin have as, you know, an adopted Queenslander?
0: No, do you know what? This is 1,000,000%. He'd be on a media ban because he's from New South Wales, and he trades on information.
1: No, I don't.
0: Right? And his phone goes off, and he fires everybody else's bullets. So he wouldn't be anywhere in camp, and I'd ban him from camp.
1: Oh, come on.
0: So that's 100%. And Brent Reed, just
3: for that alone, Brent Reed, I want to see Gordon get the job.
0: And Brent Reed as a Goodna boy.
1: Yep.
0: And a journo, he would come in and be my media, and he can keep them all at bay.
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0: Mate, all I'd do is I'd get you a fireman's outfit because you'd be putting out fires everywhere.
1: Well, the good news is we're talking hypotheticals because Gordy just said he doesn't want to do the job, so that's not going to happen. So there you go. We're going to take a break. I Call BS is up next. This is Sunday Simbin.
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1: Welcome back, Triple M Sunday Sin Bin. The Raging Bull, Gordon Tallis, James Graham, Brent Reed, Ben Dobbin, all thanks to Pepper Money. It's now time for this.
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1: 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Brent Reed, I Call BS. What do you got for us, my friend?
2: I'm calling a BS on the Australian cricket team, Dobbo, because they're about to get beaten by Bangladesh. This is, I think, Crash Craddock's described this as the most embarrassing loss. I think he's called it potentially the most embarrassing loss in
1: cricket
2: history.
1: We are going to cross to Darwin shortly as well. Yeah, we are going to go to Darwin shortly and talk to Brad Haddon. Yeah, very shortly. Yeah,
2: it's a disaster. Yeah. Absolute disaster.
0: Can we ask Brad Haddon how his Raiders are going?
1: He's not happy about
2: that. They had a win yesterday.
0: He's a tragic.
2: Anyway, yeah. I'm calling BS on it. I think it's been very shoddy. Very shoddy performance.
1: That haven't been good.
2: Almost Broncos-like. Yeah, almost that bad.
1: Not a bad flag to start off with. James Graham, you got an I Call BS.
3: The Hubner no try where Stephen Crichton has made the poor defensive read and tackled the wrong person who happened to be the referee. I reckon you've got to assess that and just go, you know what, that's on Crichton. It's a try for Souths, in my opinion. Mutual infringement or not, Crichton's made the wrong decision. I think the old benefit of the doubt should have gone to Souths in that one.
1: Yeah, and I agree with that. But the problem, yeah. Could we just quickly talk about
3: Crichton,
1: the referees?
3: Also, Crichton was offside.
0: What is your BS, Dobbo? Do you have one?
1: Yeah, I do. And
0: well, that's serious. The Broncos roster.
1: I was going to talk about the referees deciding this week was the week to start bringing the disruptor up again when they haven't done it for the majority of the year. But I'm going to leave that. That's too technical. I want to talk about the Broncos. Would you say the Broncos are the most financially viable club in the competition?
0: I don't see anybody's books.
1: Yeah, but you would think, Reedy, they'd be the most wealthy club. Yeah. Well, last night in the media box, the only thing that we got last night on offer was a 4 and 20 pie, and it was cold. There was no food. Like, gone are the days. We used to get a roast.
0: Have you fallen out with Grunner again?
1: I don't know who's in charge of the food. But I've got to say this now. I was appalled. Mate, even the camera people downstairs, they got pizzas. We got a mongrel pie, and it was cold. Now, I don't mind a meat pie. I've eaten many of them in my time. But, you know, you go there, you expect like to be fed. Sorry?
0: You normally have them like Tic Tacs.
2: Dobbo, would you say Cronulla are the least affluent club in the game? Would you say that, Cronulla?
1: Financially.
2: Because I went there yesterday, full spread. Full spread. Yeah, well, magnificent food. Yeah.
1: Yeah, well, we didn't.
0: Parramatta are good to us as well.
1: Parramatta always good. Unbelievable. Beautiful sandwiches, fresh, beautiful rolls and everything.
2: So we got still a fight
1: that came halfway through the game.
0: No. Is it Suncorp or is it?
1: No, it's Suncorp. And or the Broncos put the Broncos put the order in.
2: They used to have Forex in the fridge too, Dobbo. They have Forex in the fridge still?
0: No, that's what the Dolphins do for us.
1: Yeah. Well, they do put they have followed the lead of the Dolphins, the Broncos, and put Forex in there. But the
0: Dolphins are ahead at Suncorp. Dolphins, they're pretty good.
1: Dolphins are very good, mate. Dolphins are very good for food.
3: What would you like, Dobbo? What would you like if you were in charge of the media?
0: Now?
3: Yeah.
1: Well, they used to do like a roast.
0: You realise that you bag Broncos, so that's why they don't give it to you.
1: Well, I'm not the only one there. There's a whole contingency of journalists.
0: No, mate, but
1: there.
0: You're the number one, mate, because you're nine, you're Triple M, mate. You're everywhere.
1: Don't try me.
0: Mate, you're the man around town.
1: I know,
0: mate,
1: I am. But you don't need to be condescending. Mate. But thank you,
2: Dobbo. Did you eat the cold pie? Can I ask?
1: I'm not going to confirm. Come on, like that. Yeah, I ate,
0: mate.
2: Just one, or
0: what do you mean, mate? He's got a Coles bag here, just full of chips.
2: Just one, Dobbo.
0: I'm trying to lose weight.
3: Okay. How many did you have, Ben?
1: I'm happy to get on the scales against you anytime, and I'll be lighter than you because of training. So anytime you want to fat shame me, let's bring a set of scales. I'm Dobbo, happily stand on the scales.
0: Same here.
1: I'm lighter than you, mate.
0: Can I just give you a little bit of science on that?
1: Right, yeah.
0: Muscle weighs more than fat.
1: Well, you're not muscly. Stop. You think you're muscly, do you?
2: Dobbo, you haven't answered the question. How many pies did you eat?
1: I told you one. I had one, and I didn't get through it all. I didn't get through it all. It was a rough carry.
3: Did you stop on the way home?
1: No. No, I didn't stop on the way home.
0: You know what? Can I just call a little BS?
1: here we go.
0: Mitchell Moses. No, because my phone lit up when Mitchell Moses laid down yesterday.
1: Yep. He got a whack in the head.
0: He's an inch off the ground.
1: Yeah.
0: Tamalolo, right, Nally cut him in half. Nally cracked his sternum.
1: Yeah.
0: He bounced up. Not a problem. He's an inch on the ground. He gets tapped and he runs over soon. He's going to do a referee's challenge on a coin toss.
1: See, that's...
0: Seriously, mate, he's going to do a captain's challenge.
1: You don't like that?
0: No, I don't.
1: Well, I'll tell you what...
0: So, it's my BS, or you have yours about the roster again, right? That goes against the fabric of our game, right? When I would love to see the referees, when you're an inch off the ground, you get hit in the head, it's happened. It happens every day, right? It happened at under sevens today with Billy's side, right? That there is not a penalty in anybody's eyeballs that has ever played a game of rugby league in their life.
1: The new rule is, though, unfortunately, that if you get hit in the head.
2: It's a penalty, Gordy, in the modern
1: game. It's a penalty in the modern game. I agree with you.
0: Go back and say, no, no, we saw it. It's okay. There's not enough force for that. That was an accident. You were 3 inches. That one doesn't pass the pub test. And that team does not deserve to lose the game.
3: The cause of the high tackle was the attacker.
2: I thought he gave him a fair whack.
3: The cause of the high tackle.
2: Well, not really, Jimmy.
3: The cause
2: That's not
3: of
2: right.
3: the high tackle. Nah. He tripped over and fell into the arm. And the hand was open. Look, really? if we want to take this, if we want to go far, which the overreach appears to be, he should have been taken off for a HIA. He shouldn't have been able to kick that goal.
2: No, no, because
3: he got straight up. If we're going to look at prayer protection, Mitchell Moses...
2: Maybe he didn't stay there. He didn't stay there.
1: He didn't HIA. Really. It wasn't HIA.
3: And then
0: that's my point.
3: Therefore,
0: so normally, it's got to be, if you get hit and it really hurts and you got to stay down or get checked, that was a penalty in my day. And I'm just saying it because I think the fans would rather it and they would get, like, their team, instead of losing a game like that, if they didn't lose a game over that little slap in the head, I think fans would like it better. So that was just me doing a fans call. If Parramatta's happy winning like that, they're going to lose games like that.
1: Because
0: the footy gods are out there.
1: Maybe.
2: Sadly, that's the world we live in, Gordy. Rightly or wrongly, I think that's a penalty because he hit him in the head.
0: We have seen. It doesn't have to be.
3: We have seen the language come in of mitigation in recent weeks, which I agree with. Look, nobody wants to see players hit in the head, but there are mitigating circumstances, yeah. Like Mitchell Moses being on the floor, and Chester couldn't have pulled, he couldn't have done anything
2: but
3: different.
2: I think that's more in terms of charging guys, Jimmy. He's not going to get charged over that. Like, there's mitigation. He won't get charged because of mitigation.
3: Of course not. But
0: like, this is not Mitchell Moses. This is just all these little slaps when people lay down.
3: There's nothing that Chester could have done there. That's an impossible situation to avoid. And if that's the case, Mitchell Moses tripping up was the causation of that. No malice from Chester. And I think there's got to be I'm with Gordy. There's got to be a common sense pub testing there. Like, that shouldn't be a penalty.
0: Nah.
1: Everybody's got different views. We're going to take a break, come back. Second hour, not far away. This is a Sunday Simbin on Triple M.
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24: Hey there, it's Brett Thomas. Melbourne has confirmed Billy Slater will remain in a part-time specialist role and not join their assistant ranks full-time next season. Slater's shock resignation as Maroons coach fueled speculation he's set to take a more prominent position at the Storm. Nathan Hindmarsh telling Triple M it seemed out of character for Billy to walk away from Queensland.
25: I find it surprising because Billy is such a competitor and I didn't think he'd want to finish with a loss in that Origin series.
1: Absolutely.
25: Because you watch him through his career, he's always been a massive competitor. He's always dotting I's, crossing T's. It seems strange that he's left this kind of unfinished.
24: To cricket, Australia's hopes of saving the first test against Bangladesh in Darwin got off to the worst possible start.
26: Oh, got him! Weatherall gone for a duck.
24: Earlier, the Bangers posted 426 to take a first innings lead of 228.
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28: 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We're counting down to the Knights and Titans at McDonald Jones Stadium as Triple M rocks footy.
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1: Hi, welcome back to Triple M Sunday Sinbin, the second hour ahead of Newcastle taking on the Titans. Dan Gadane will be your caller. It's the Raging Bull, Gordon Tallis, James Graham, Brent Reed, Ben Dobbin with you. All thanks to Pepper Money. It's now time to bring in our man from Ladbrokes, Ryan Cook. Good afternoon, my friend. How are you?
11: Good afternoon, fellas. Good to be back on. Hopefully we can find some value here for the punters this afternoon.
1: That'd be good. With a win this afternoon, the Knights will be a big chance of finishing in the top four. Do the Ladbroke punters give them a chance? There's a chance the Titans could upset them.
11: Not really here, fellas. It's $4 for the Titans to pull off an upset. The Knights are as short as $1.25 head-to-head. The line has come in about a point over the last hour or so. It's into 12.5 points in favour of Newcastle, but no. Short answer is no. It's all one-way traffic for the Knights.
2: Cookie, Dobbo's made it very hard for me here because he's completely cocked that up.
1: I don't know who writes these stuff. I don't know who writes them. That needs to be rewritten properly.
11: Oh, that's insane.
1: The Knights are a big chance of finishing.
11: I write these for you.
3: Oh, Dobbo, whoopsie.
11: We did the hard work for him.
3: Whoopsie, Ben.
1: We need to talk before you come
3: really
1: on air.
3: It's really hard to read when you're the host.
1: We need
3: of
1: to talk before you come on air, Ryan.
3: Come on, the ring master.
2: Hey, Cookie, I love Dom Young. Great try scorer. he scored a hat trick against the Giants. When they last played in round 11.
1: Reedy stuffed it up. Do you want me to do it? Dom Young scored a hat trick on the Titans when they last played in round 11. Is he the leading try scorer?
3: Let Reedy do it.
1: Is
2: it safe to assume he's leading the market to score the first shot with Ladbrokes today?
11: There we go. We got that. Yeah, absolutely, boys. He's $6.50 favourite to score first. Greg Marju, $6.80. And then if you're looking for a Titans player, Philip Sammy is great value at $10.50.
3: Cookie, great to hear your voice, my friend. For a same-game multi, I'm predicting plenty of any-time try scorers. Should be plenty of points on offer today.
11: Yeah, absolutely. It's been a big round for blowouts, so I'm going to take Newcastle with the 12.5-point head start. I'm going over 50.5 points. As you said, Jimmy, should be plenty of points in this one. And then for a try scorer, I've thrown in Fletcher Sharp, who has scored in his last two games, so $2.25 any-time for him. And then all up, we're getting $7.80 for those three legs.
2: Nice.
1: Appreciate your time,
0: Ryan. Cookie, just on behalf of myself, I just love to thank Ladbrokes for their patience through the year. Mate, we really love your support.
2: And sorry about Dobbo abusing you.
0: Thank you so much.
2: Copy.
0: Dobbo obviously bagging. I think they're unbelievable questions and straight to the point. So thank you so much.
11: I'll pass from all our listeners for next week. Don't worry.
1: You don't need to go that far of sucking up to Jared.
3: Also, anyone with an IQ over 50 can read the introduction.
1: Perfect. Good on you, Cookie. Have a good weekend, mate. See you later, brother.
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1: You want to be very careful, Jared. You are skating on a real thin ice.
0: Now he's gone. Do you know what's wrong? I think Ladbrokes have a problem with their roster.
2: What about you bagging him for his copy? Say the questions.
0: Mate, you can't do that, Dobbo.
1: You want to be careful, and Dobbo, so do you.
3: I'm skating on thin ice. Well, hopefully you don't join me because I'd be going straight through.
0: Yeah, and Dobbo, you've lost all credibility about the Broncos.
1: Let's talk about the Sharks beating the last 2 weeks, Reedy.
3: Well, you know what happened. Trindle went off, and their roster management. That's what it is.
0: Yeah,
3: they don't have a star backup halfback on the bench.
2: Look, he's going to have scans today, I believe, Dobbo.
0: They're really light on the edges.
2: I'll get this show back on track, Dobbo.
1: Please do, Reedy.
2: Looks like Braden Trindle will get scans today on that shoulder. It obviously popped out, popped in, and he was back on the bench. Actually, he wanted to come back on. The club said no. The medical staff said no. He'll have scans today. Look, I mean, he'll be out for a while. A few weeks, they're hopeful, they'll rehabilitate it. And we've seen players do this previously. You know, Jerome Luai did it with a bad shoulder. Other guys have come back after a reasonably short period of time. So I would imagine he will play in the finals, and I'll see how it goes. But he's got to have scans today, as I said.
1: Do you think there's still a chance of making the top four, Reedy?
2: They are. They're obviously in the mix, Dobbo, but they've got to play better than they did yesterday. They were horrible yesterday. I was at that game sideline, and Canberra were pretty good, but the Sharks just look rudderless without Braden Trindle there. So they've got a pretty good draw, which will help them. But, you know, the Dolphins are obviously coming fast and finishing strong. And even if they make the top four, after what I've seen the last couple of weeks, I'm not sure they can win it anyway, Dobbo.
1: Yeah.
0: You were really good on the sideline yesterday, Reedy.
2: Oh, thanks, mate. I did my best, Gordy, you know.
0: Well, I think you spoke about when they went straight through the middle of the Raiders and scored that try, that they need some changes and... Mate, they did. Like, I'm thinking, Reedy, great on the sideline, mate.
2: Oh, thanks, mate. Yeah.
0: Hopefully, Chicka White and Ewan was
1: Chicka's listening. Oh, I'm sure they were. That's their job to, yeah. And Reedy's in the mix for some of the big games. I mean, the grand final's coming up. They're still to make a decision on who's going to be on the sideline for the grand final.
2: You know, I can't do the grand final, Dobbo. You're safe. Don't worry.
1: Yeah. Why is that, Reedy?
2: I've got my proper job, my real job.
1: Yeah. Oh, what's that, Reedy?
2: For the newspaper, Dobbo.
1: Oh. Yeah.
2: I've got to cover the grand final for the newspaper.
0: I can't do it either.
1: Yeah. Why is that? Why can't you do it?
0: Like every year.
1: You did it last year.
0: Corporates.
1: You did it last year.
0: No, I didn't.
1: You did the grand final, didn't
0: maybe
1: you?
0: Maybe the year before.
1: Year before. Was it, well, you've done it 1 year with me.
0: Yeah, maybe once.
2: Chicken might put himself on the sideline. I think Charlie thinks he's a big game performer.
0: Uh-oh.
1: Hey, James Graham, do you think the Dogs can make the eight?
3: About Sharks.
2: There's a lot of depth for our sideline roster.
1: We're moving on from the Sharks. Can the Dogs make the eight?
3: Well, it's not in their hands, is it?
1: Well, it's between the Cowboys and the Bulldogs.
3: Well, no. The reality of the situation, the Cowboys got two games left, and the Dogs would have to win all three. They have to win all three.
1: Yeah.
3: I thought Friday's game was really there for the taking. Got to give Souths a ton of credit. Their scramble defense, and that's cost the Dogs in two of the games that I thought were must win. Canberra went really close, bombed a couple of opportunities in that case, but it was Souths defense that really turned up for the Bucks and turned them away. People within the four walls, they won't give up, Dobbo. They can still get to that magical 13 wins. But it's going to be a tough ask, especially with one of those sides that they've got to play being Penrith.
2: Jimmy, their four and against kills them. Like, if Souths win one more game, the Dogs are gone. Because even if they win their last three, their four and against is too poor.
3: Well, technically, they could catch the Cows if the Cows lose both. Cowboys got to buy, and then I think they play, I can't remember, but from memory, it's not that difficult. But that's not necessarily a bad thing. We see plenty of teams in this situation.
0: And Souths have Warriors and Roosters in their last three.
1: Well,
3: and look, like I say, Dogs aren't going to give up, but they need to win all three.
1: Yeah.
2: It's a fair mountain to climb, given the way they're playing.
3: It's still a possibility, but
0: Cowboys have Tigers and the Raiders, right?
3: Yeah.
0: So it's both at home.
3: Yeah, there's four teams that played in finished in the top four last year that aren't going to very unlikely to play finals. That'll be doing a big deep dive on how and why, and there's some major regrets there. Major regrets. I think of all of them, Canberra have shown the most promise, and a lot of those sides will look at their performances last year and say, If we played like we did last year, we'd have won the comp this year. Canberra, yeah. I think Dogs would be certainly a lot closer. Brisbane, if they played like they did at the back end of last year, would be one of the firm favourites. I think the Melbourne Storm as well, if they played like they did last year and had all the players available, they'd be there or thereabouts. It's been a bizarre year.
2: Dogs have got to sort out their spine, Jimmy. Honestly, I mean,
3: I don't disagree with you, really. I think there's some there's very much merit in that in that comment.
0: Yeah, and their young kids, they've had some injuries, haven't they? Like their backup halves.
2: Yeah,
0: you know, and Woods. So like, they need a good off season, the Dogs. You know, because I think they probably have the right recipe, but it's what goes in first, what comes out second, and playing Crichton, who I believe is, you know, one of the best centres in our game at 5'8", shows that there's something not quite working in their halves, and it could have been injuries, and I think Reid Marnie's been a bigger hole than what they thought it was going to be, just that glue in the ruck that made all the tackles, so they need to go find a number nine, and I thought saw Gus was chasing a few around, so they need a number nine as well.
1: Awesome. We're going to take a break. We've got to go to Darwin to talk to Brad Haddin as the Australian cricket team are holding on for grim life. This is the Sunday Sin Bin on Triple M.
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1: Well, welcome back, Triple M Sunday Sin Bin. The Raging Bull, Gordon Tallis, James Crane, Brent Reed, Ben Dobbin with you ahead of Titans taking on Newcastle. That game's at 2 o'clock. 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Cricket at the present moment in Darwin. We have a test match going on there. And Australia in all sorts. 8 for 250 in their second innings. They lead by 22 runs at the moment over Bangladesh. And Reedy, you touched on this to start off with, just how bad it is. Well, you can talk about junkets and the Triple M cricket team. They love a junket. Merv Hughes and Brad Haddon live from Darwin and bathed in sunshine. They're in Hawaiian shorts and shirts and they're just relaxing, having a couple of frothies, watching Australia get dusted by Bangladesh. Boys, what's doing on a Sunday?
26: Well, Dubbo, we just booked our table down at the waterfront, so I don't think that's going to be too far away. But, yeah, it was looking good for the Australians for the last half hour. It looked like Starkey was just getting into a bit of rhythm in his game. Green's playing really well on 88. But, once again, Mahmood come into the attack. Nick Starkey off there, 8 for 251, and it's looking like an early finish. And with this crew, that is very, very dangerous.
0: Hey, Hads, it's Gordy here, mate. Where does this rank? Like, I think Crash Craddock said, if Australia does lose, it's one of our worst ever performances. Do you agree with something like that?
26: Yeah, I do, Gordy. I'll have to go back probably to the West Indies game at the Gabba, where Shamar Joseph went through us in recent time. But, yeah, if Australia do happen to get done, this is up there with a pretty tough defeat to take. But on the other hand, Gordy, they've played really well, Bangladesh. They've outplayed us. Their cricket smarts have been great. They used conditions well on day one with the ball. And when they had the opportunity to bat, they showed some real fight and real purpose in what they're trying to do. So credit goes to Bangladesh.
27: Hey, gents, Jimmy Graham here. Just wondering what the Aussies will blame this one on, a drinking culture or an association with alcohol or even maybe a roster issue.
26: Nah, that'll be Ben Stokes' fault.
28: So I picked up a bit of an accent there, and it's interesting how the English love watching Australia get beaten, because obviously they can't beat us.
1: Yeah, exactly.
26: they've got grown men having curfews. Jimmy, when was the last time you played in an Ashes series where you had a curfew, you goose?
27: I just didn't listen. I only went out to make sure no one else was out, okay? That was what I was doing. I was doing the coach's job. Searched every bar.
0: Hey, Hads, I've had a few beers with both of you guys, and can you tell me who is best on ground? Because I reckon Swerve and Mervin would be up there with the best of them.
26: Yep, Merv is one of the best, but I tell you who has been one of the best once again, and you've worked with him before, is Brad McNamara. He has not left the hotel bar every time. Two nights back, I walked in to have a quiet night, walked straight upstairs, and Buzz said, Hads, you want to get a Corona at the bar? I said, no worries. And that was 4 hours later.
0: Yeah, well, do you know what? When he was a boss of us here at Triple M,
1: yeah.
0: Mate, we went out one night to Frankie's bar in Sydney, and, mate, you know what that's like.
26: Yeah.
0: So I'd say close to midnight, he's ordered a couple of pizzas. Well, he's dropped them on the floor, just picked them up and ate them. Mate, and that's one of those nightclubs where your shoes stick to the floor.
1: It didn't bother Buzz.
0: It didn't bother him one bit.
1: Merv.
0: He's a keeper.
1: Are we light on bowlers at the moment for this series? Like, Starkey's done a job, but gee whiz, Bangladesh have gone way better with the bat than we would have thought.
28: Yeah, without doubt. As had said, they played very well. They were really patient. And the thing about the Australians, they haven't played for quite a while. Yes, they've had training camps. Yes, they've had match simulation. But when you get into a game, if you're 1% off, it makes a massive difference. And the Australian bowlers were just fractionally short. and then they'd get too full and a little bit leg side-ish, and the Bangladesh boys were just able to pick us off. But win the toss and bat, there's still big question mark over that. The wicket was green, and it did suit the Bangladesh bowlers, so you would have thought that it would help the Australians. And, mate, Hazelwood was outstanding. He got six for Stark, bowled well, Cummins bowled well. They all bowled well, but a couple of drop catches, so five drop catches didn't help the situation. So, like I said, if you're 1% off at the top level, it makes a massive difference.
2: Boys, can I add a bit of positivity to this conversation? Cam Green, he's 89 not out. You know, he's obviously been a little inconsistent at test level. How significant would 100 be here?
26: Oh, this would be huge, Reddy. The one thing he's done in this innings, he's found his tempo. He looked like in the first innings he's in a rush and he's trying to get things done really quick, but he's found his tempo here. And even more importantly, there's sometimes you get, yes, there are always good hundreds in test match cricket, but to get one when you're under pressure and your team behind, it might just be one of those moments we talk about in years to come with Cameron Green. So let's hope he gets 100.
2: Did you watch Canberra yesterday, by the way, Hads? You're a big Canberra fan, aren't you?
26: Yeah, I did. I was very happy. Oh, not for Trindle, but I was very happy when Trindle went off early in the game. But,
27: but yeah, you can say that.
28: Did you watch the game last night? Hads, did you watch the game last night?
26: Well, I did. I went up to watch. It only lasted half the game, and I went out. But, yeah, Warriors were good. But I don't want to talk about the Warriors, Merv. I like to talk about the Raiders. How good were they?
1: Yeah, they were unbelievable. Very good. Well, Australia are struggling here. They lead at the moment by 29 runs. Yeah, 29 runs at the moment. 8 for 257 with Bangladesh still to bat in their second innings. It's not going to be pretty by the end of this. Appreciate you, boys. Enjoy the junket. Happy Sunday from the harbour in Darwin. Good on you.
26: Thank you.
28: Happy days.
1: Good on you.
27: Great the monsoons.
1: Yeah, well, it's perfect time at the moment. There, Darwin Cup up there.
27: They've got some
1: cricket.
27: Great pubs in Darwin.
1: Unbelievable, mate.
27: Yeah, everybody's up there hiding. It's the only place you go to where no one talks to you. It's so good.
2: They still have those
27: everybody
2: Darwin
27: up there
2: stubbies?
27: Is running away from the tax man or something.
1: Yeah, yeah, yeah.
2: Don't they have the big stubbies up there, the
27: yeah,
2: Darwin stubby?
27: Oh, I think
2: the
27: that's NT a bit stubby. Of a...
2: Is that
27: yeah,
2: a
27: I think that's a bit of a myth. I didn't see okay. any of the...
1: Okay. Brian Todd out of PNG, he was 006.
27: Yeah.
1: Reedy, who is going to be 007 for the PNG Hunters? They obviously made... PNG Chiefs, they've obviously made some really good signings so far. Brian Tyler was a big, big signing for them.
27: He's our first real marquee. Obviously.
1: And now, who do you think's next?
2: Well, they're obviously waiting on a decision from Joey Manu. So I'd expect they'll get that pretty soon. They're pretty confident they'll get Joey Manu done. So he would be 007 unless they decide to make him
27: 008. They're saving that, aren't they?
2: I know it's got a reserved under it, hasn't it, the 007. So
27: yes.
2: Obviously they're saving it potentially for Nathan Cleary, maybe Sam Walker. If they can't get either of those guys, then it's probably Joey Manu, yeah?
27: What, 007? No. You've got to
2: make him
27: 008? Halfback.
1: You got to give the halfback that.
2: How do you do that? How do you sign a guy and say he's 008?
27: Well, you don't announce it and register it until you put the 7 there.
2: Well, you can't keep it secret potentially for 3 months, 4 months.
27: I reckon they've got all the secrets and they're just going to roll them out once a month to do it.
1: You think they've got a lot of deals done.
27: It's the easiest part of their job.
2: Might be Hudson Young, guys. Might be Hudson Young if he goes up there in the next few weeks.
27: This is the easy part. They've got the biggest bag, haven't they, right? So they've got the biggest bag of cash to go get the players. They can pick the eyes out of the competition, right? Everybody's coming off in November, so every player's coming off and, like, they've all sort of staggered their deals. For PNG, so their managers have done a great deal. This is the easy part. The hard part is when you're up there, and I'm a single guy, and I fly a girlfriend up there and stuff like that, and then that part of the job, winning games, getting the pathways through, I think that they're talking about they haven't signed a local player yet. I think, you know, so then that part, so they're coming under a bit of criticism about not signing any local guys.
2: They've signed development deals, Gordy. They've signed some local guys.
27: Yeah,
2: not as top 30 players.
27: Yeah, see, so like there's, yeah, I mean, so they're their bigger challenges and winning and keeping everybody happy up there. So we all know what happened through COVID. This is, you know, nothing's going to surprise me now on who they sign and how big the name is, whether it's Liam Martin and Joey Manu and Nathan Cleary. Like, there's no more shock.
1: The biggest challenge is going to be how they all live together, isn't it? Like, that's going to be the biggest challenge. It's not signing now.
27: It's not now.
1: And they talked about that
27: resort. They're going to have a roster that will win the... Well,
0: They are picking a roster that will win the comp. He can go and go. We've got the money, so they can. So they can go buy the players that they want in that position to win the comp, ready to go within the first 1 or 2 years.
1: Do you think they're going to be that strong?
0: Well, they can pick whoever they want.
27: I'm surprised Dobbo's not said, though. They're a bit imbalanced. They've got three wingers, only six players.
0: They need
27: Toto, Lomax, and AJ. Their roster's out of balance. Dobbo, what do you reckon?
1: I'm not going to give that any fuel at all.
2: It's going to hinge on the halfback, though. Gordy's, their capacity to win a comp's going to depend on who they get at halfback, ultimately. Like, there's three blokes on the list, right, at the moment. Nathan, Sam Walker, and your man Zane Harris and Gordy, right? They're, I think, the three priorities there. So if they miss all those guys...
1: Jaden Campbell was in them, wasn't he, being chased as well?
0: He's extended. Chased by Perth.
1: Yeah.
0: So he got chased by Perth and he committed to us. And, you know, I don't talk to the club about that because there's blokes in that role to do that job.
1: Yeah.
0: But I think that they'd be pretty confident that Zane will probably stay a Titan as well, which would be great news.
1: Yeah. He's a Gold Coast boy. There's no way
0: Is a way, right? But, you know, I think we're confident that – but you never know, right?
27: Yeah,
0: spoken to Zane.
27: They're starting to assemble a really strong roster on paper. Jerome Luai, no doubt, would have been a huge part in the Brian Toto move. You know, very good friends. They actively said he's going to be one of our number one recruiters, and that was proven true with the signing of Brian Toto. So I've said this previously, that if the PNG Chiefs had no signings at this moment in time, we'd still think that they're going to be on track to assemble something because of the money that they've got. And they've already got a number of representative players. They're so far ahead of where they should be. There's some key positions to fill, but no doubt that will get sorted in time. But it's crazy that we're already thinking, can they win a comp? Their home form really should be second to none. Like, it is a very difficult place to go and adapt to the conditions. If those players adapt, which you assume they will, no one should beat them at home.
0: The challenge is when they go after a big fish like Nathan Cleary and Sam Walker and they both knock them back.
1: Yeah, and where they pivot to there from that.
0: Well, you know what I mean? Like that real gem, you know?
2: It's going to be mayhem in September. Once nine teams are out of the finals contention, the finals start. I imagine you're going to see a lot of guys get permission to fly up there in September and look around. Yeah. A lot of, for the teams who are out of finals contention.
27: I think it's a smart move by a number of the clubs, you know. Just get it done. And then they get to find out earlier. Don't delay the inevitable. So a guy like Brian Toto, a guy like Cameron Munster, a guy like Hudson Young, go and find out now and put us out of our misery.
1: Yeah.
27: And then that gives us, especially with a guy like Hudson Young, right, there is a stack of edge back rowers on that list of off-contract players, and PNG can't sign them all. So if Hudson Young decides that he wants to go to PNG, will Canberra stack then salary cap-wise to go and either make a move in another position, because they've got Matty Nicholson there and big Noah Martin, so two quality players, but then there's a heap.
2: So Sonny can play on the edge.
27: There's a heap of good back rowers if that is the first domino to fall in Hudson Young.
0: Were you on 360 the other week, Reedy, when they put the Dolphins, the players that are coming off contract? Like, there's over 12.
1: They've got some
0: 10 of them are super players.
1: Yeah, they've got big retention problems.
0: PNG can't sign all those. So I think you're right. If you want to let your players go, well, now, you know, just say Penrith, they can go, well, we might go after Bostock.
27: Yeah.
0: Or whatever. You
27: gives
0: know what
27: them,
0: I mean?
27: So gives, like, them, gives them more time to it. Like, absolutely. So someone like Penrith or Canberra, they can get that decision made now, so then they can move November 1 instead of that guessing game about if we've got a roster spot and the money available. It's a smart move by a number of the clubs, and even Penrith, to allow these moves to go on early. That, you know, for Brian Toto, he's a happy camper. He's going to be all in for the next 2 years. Oh, the club have looked after me. But really, the clubs don't do it unless there's something in it for them as well.
2: Hey, Dob, I've got a bit of breaking news for you. Chance Nickel clock start. He's facing 2 to 3 weeks suspension for that hip drop on Reece Walsh.
1: Wow. There's not a lot of consistency in it, is there? I mean, I didn't know what Chance could do in that instance. Walsh pushed off from him, spun. He held on and went with him. It wasn't like a deliberate act. And it just goes to show that clearly now that because of the fact that he left the field, then he's going to have surgery, they believe, Reece Walsh. That comes into the suspension
0: is
1: now.
0: Is it that bad with
1: Reed? Yeah, it's in as much as they believe he's going to have an operation. So
27: it did appear as though it fit the criteria for a hip drop, though. What's it? Yeah, drag?
3: I thought it was a classic hip drop.
27: Yeah. It fit all those, the four criteria: grab, roll, twist. I can't remember what it is, but it certainly looked like a textbook example of a tackle that's illegal these days.
1: Just quickly, Corey Horsburgh to the Perth Bears. Do we like it? Reedy, do you think it's a good signing?
3: I think it's a great signing for the Bears.
27: Yeah.
3: I think it's a great signing for them. They need some forward reinforcements.
1: It was untenable in Canberra.
0: I just can't wait. That red and black jersey with that red hair. How good.
3: Yeah, I think he's a good player, right?
1: The redheads that have played for the Bears. Brett Dallas, he was a redhead. Who else was a redhead that played for the Bears?
0: Ben Eichen had a bit of ginger.
1: He had a bit of ginger.
3: Floramo, the great flow.
1: There has been redheads that have played there before.
3: What's your problem with redheads?
1: So what happens with?
27: Shall we avoid the question?
3: Yeah, he did avoid the question.
1: My whole family are redheads, bar me. So I've got no problem with my brother, my sister, my mum, all redheads. So
3: it's a bit strange. So everyone's a redhead except you.
1: Well, my dad's not. I threw it to my father's side. No, I just threw it to my father's side. No, are you adopted?
0: No, I don't think.
1: Yeah, me neither.
0: I don't know.
1: Well,
27: you did go to private school, though.
1: Not that I've been told. I could be, but I haven't been told that. That might be a secret. They're going
27: to
1: tell me.
27: Is that why you went to like boarding school?
1: Yeah, that was it. What, they wanted to get rid of me because they didn't like me? Is that what you?
27: Because you're not a ginger. We're going to pay all this money to get rid of them.
1: Quickly, can we just talk Junior Barlow with Parramatta? Like, did they make a mistake not signing with the Perth Bears? Because the mail was that there might not have been the money at Parramatta, and he's now cut himself out of a long term earn because he rejected that Perth money, Reedy.
3: Well, I don't think he was desperate to get over there, Dobbo. I mean, obviously his agent was negotiating with him, and the difference between what the Perth Bears were willing to offer and what the agent wanted was insurmountable in the end. But I don't think Junior particularly wanted to go to Perth. I think his preference was to stay at Parramatta. It's just as Perth put a lot more money on the table and another year. But ultimately, they couldn't reach a decision. I thought he was really good last night, Junior Paulo, actually. I thought he was outstanding for them. So, look, there's an offer on the table from Parramatta, or a one-year deal. They haven't ruled out a second year. They just want to see how he goes next year. And I think, now he's going to re-sign with them, you'd say.
27: What about that cut-out pass?
3: Mate, that was unbelievable.
27: That was so good.
3: And he came with a couple of big hits in defence too, Jimmy. He was great from last night.
1: He was very, very good. We're going to take a break. Come back. Toughest players up next. We're going to preview Titans at Newcastle. This is the Sunday Symbian for Pepper Money on Triple M.
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5: Dobbo, that was dreadful. Cody Ramsey, fullback for the Roosters. I thought he was absolutely fantastic on Thursday evening. When James Tedesco was ruled out, everybody thought, oh, well, now it's Penrith to lose. Cody Ramsey got tested with an awful bomb. Like, you know, good luck catching that one. But you know what? He just took his medicine there and just came out with a magnificent performance. His backfield carries, the sweep lines that he was running, he was amazing. To deputise in the biggest game of the year for that football club, arguably the biggest game in a number of years for the Sydney Roosters, to really gather some bits of evidence to say we can go and beat the Panthers. Cody Ramsey, absolutely exceptional. Like, what a performance from the young, well, not really youngster, but the journey that he's been on. He's not played that many NRL games. It was incredible.
4: It seems to be that it's been a pretty amazing story since he's come back and the challenges that he had to face to get back into the game. And he credited the Roosters. But, yeah, you're right. He was very good the other night. And with the adversity, it's so impressive the Roosters win on Thursday night. I just can't get any. Yeah, that, I've got a half man crush on a Fahu White. Geez, he's a footballer, isn't he? Like, he just goes so well.
6: What did you just say?
4: Well, I got a man crush. He's just an awesome footballer.
6: I'm telling you, he's so happy about that. He would be right now. All of his mates would be ringing him.
4: Okay, like, okay. Oh, geez, I love these 2 hour shows.
5: Is that one for HR? Are you allowed to do that?
4: Your behaviour's had HR written all over it all day, Ginger.
6: I think, because I thought you were hungover when you first walked in, but you might have rolled out of bed and hit your head.
5: You can't be saying you've got a crook.
6: Mate, you missed the Ladbrokes. You've missed that read. You've got a few things that you're supposed
5: you're
6: to
5: saying
6: do.
5: You've got a crush on a current NRL player. You can't be doing that. Mate, are you mad?
4: I'm open with my feelings, James. Let's talk about
5: you've got to keep that
4: Newcastle
5: in-house.
4: Taking on the Titans. This is the game that we're going to. Reedy, who do you like in this one?
7: I like the Knights in this one, Dobbo. I think huge game for them. They'll lock a final spot up if they win it. So I like the Knights.
4: Yeah. Gordon, I shouldn't even bother asking, but, you know, I will. Are you a Titans? Any chance of winning this afternoon?
6: Yeah. Jaden Campbell, man of the match. Titans, upset. Paying $4. Get on.
4: I don't know if it's an upset, but...
6: Well, it is an upset. $4. Yeah. Outsiders.
5: What?
6: That's not an upset?
4: We'll see. I'm probably with you. I'm going to tip the Titans as well, just off the back. I'm a Titans member, and I love
6: can
4: the
6: you
4: Titans.
6: Stop it?
4: So, I'm a Titans member.
7: Kiss of death, Gordy. Kiss of death.
6: Mate, he did. He rings, mate. Yeah, certainly this week.
4: Stick to the Broncos.
6: Look, no. None of them. Mate, and now you're into their roster, which is embarrassing.
4: Morals.
6: So every James player, Graham, who you've got to look like? Them in the eye and go, you guys aren't good enough.
4: How do you like James Graham? Who do you like in this one?
5: I'm going to go with the Knights, mate. I think there's going to be plenty of points.
4: What? You won't help Lordy out. The Titans have been, you know,
5: Dobbo, you know what? You suggesting that Brisbane has a roster issue, sort of like, I think there's an undercurrent
4: they
5: there.
4: They have so, their roster is so far out of whack, it's not
5: funny. It's a motivated comment. that needs a deeper dive.
4: It's not motivated. It's out of whack.
5: That's Dobbo talk.

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1: It's motivated, Dobbo.
2: No, it's not. No, it's not, because he got a couple of text messages. That'll just be the round.
1: It'll be more than hot pies in the press conference next week, let me tell you about that.
0: I'm not any Broncos mouthpiece, mate. I think they
1: will be more than hot pies. Here's a free hotel room as well.
0: Have a great Sunday. Dan Ganane joins you next. See you next week.
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5: Hi there, it's Damien Carbon with an M Sport update. A blow for the Dragons later this afternoon with Clint Gutherson out. There's reports the veteran fullback has been unable to overcome that knee issue. They take on the West Tigers. But first up, it's the Knights and the Titans in Newcastle. Centre Bradman Best out for the home side as he tries to get back on track with a calf strain. Last night, Rhys Walsh was seen on crutches in a moon boot on the sidelines in Brisbane. AFL's just getting underway in Greater Western Sydney with the Giants hosting the West Coast Eagles. That game is a doubleheader with the two AFLW teams up next. And Bangladesh in complete control on day four in Darwin. At last look, Australia 8 for 240, leading by just 22 runs.
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5: Right now, 17 degrees with a chance of a shower during the game, the Savo in Newcastle. We're counting down to the Knights and Titans at McDonald Jones Stadium as Triple M rocks footy.
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28: If it is Sunday 2 p.m, you know what time it is. It's Titans time. It's our weekly goal. Every Sunday, Gordy, the Gold Coast Titans are here for our listening pleasure, and they're taking on the Newcastle Knights at Hunter Stadium, McDonald Jones Stadium, on an overcast day. We'll be back in 30 seconds. The Knights and the Titans as Triple M rocks the footy. How do you feel?

0: and June Rats, making pubs rock again.
1: Sunday footy here on Triple M on what's been a weekend of stumbles, a weekend of lost chances and seasons gone down the drain. Cronulla coughing up top four. Cowboys perhaps blowing their chance of getting a home final. And Canterbury, not completely, but most likely put out of their misery. And that brings us to today. The Newcastle Knights are going to the finals, but the door is open for more. They can take a big step to hosting a knockout final and perhaps have a lunge at the top four. That's if they do what they're supposed to do. But this has been a strange weekend. And the Titans, well, they can keep any team honest on their day. Newcastle Knights, Gold Coast Titans, Sunday footy on Triple M. So you've got Gordy, you've got Jimmy Graham, Charlie on the sideline. The Newcastle Knights, a fascinating uniform. I can't work it out, Jimmy, if I like it or not. It's very red. The jersey.
2: It's like Spider-Man's colours.
1: Yeah, it's the blue that's putting me off. It's a very chlorine colour blue, the shorts. It's certainly eye-catching. And what's eye-catching right now, Tyson Frizzell is walking out. It's the celebration of game 300. 300 was last week. But here at home, he gets to now lap it up in front of his home fans, and he's been at Newcastle for a number of years. Jimmy Graham, hello to you.
3: Yeah, good afternoon, Dan, and we're delighted for Tyson Frizzell, former teammate of mine, my car buddy as well, for a couple of years at the Dragons. What a warrior he is. But just for today's game and the Knights' potential title challenges, yes, they can look to lock in that home semi, but how good is it for the Knights? A bye in round 27, Dan, that could be so valuable.
1: What was the petrol situation with Tyson when you had to pull into a servo? 50-50 was...
3: Driver gets.
1: Hey?
3: Whoever's driving gets buys the petrol.
1: Oh, no! No, you're the guest. Oh. He's doing you a favour.
3: No,
1: I didn't realise you were stingy.
3: It balanced out pretty evenly with myself.
1: You're all right. Yeah. Gordon would never let someone pay. Well, maybe he would, but I'm backing he wouldn't let someone else pay for petrol.
2: Dan, I just never gave anybody a lift. it was an easy solve for me.
1: Because everyone had Ferraris at the Broncos back then.
2: No, they didn't.
4: Ladies and gentlemen, to conduct our acknowledgement of country.
2: Hey, Dan, it was a great call last night sitting on the couch.
1: It was fun.
2: I really enjoyed it.
1: Not fun
2: it
1: for the Broncos, but...
2: it was still a good game of footy.
1: We better take this acknowledgement of country.
5: First of all, I'd like to pay my respects to the elders past, present and future and any elders that join us here today. I pay the deepest respects to the traditional owners of the land in which we gather today, the lands of the Worimi and Awabakal people. I also thanks our brothers from the Gold Coast for travelling down here to play our beautiful Newcastle Knights today. I hope you all have a blessed time as you walk through this country this weekend. Thanks for joining us all through this weather. And in the words of my dear friend Glenn, Newcastle Knights members and fans, we need to hear. Let's make some noise for these two teams here.
1: Very nice, short and sweet.
6: Please thank
1: Speaking you last Henry. Night. Gordy, that bloke that does the acknowledgement of country or the welcome to country, he's a star. He should be hired for, like, the Logies are on tonight, aren't they? Like, he should be doing that. The grand final. Every big event, just get that bloke on. What a showman. Anyway, it's Newcastle versus Gold Coast. As the Knights will run to the northern end, and Gold Coast look like they'll have first use of it. So Kalyn Ponga playing game 150 for Newcastle. Boy, it feels like that's gone quick. And Keanu Keeney. And what I like about these jerseys, Gordy, these are the dark blue, is they're not playing a team that's wearing aqua, and we've got Cowboys and Titans looking like they're playing for each other. No, this works. So Keanu Keeney, the fullback, has a spotlight on him. Do you give the Titans a chance, Jimmy Graham?
3: Yeah, I do, Dan. They've got some great attacking threats in their roster, headlined by Keanu Keeney. I just do think the Knights will have a little bit too much.
1: All right, so about to kick off here, and it is the Titans who put boot to ball. Sunday footy is underway here on Triple M, and it's Fletcher Sharp getting a pass on to Trey Mooney, and he carries it up. No Bradman Best today. He's out, so Fletcher Hunt comes back into the side. which has been a regular occurrence this year. Fletcher Hunt being in the 17. Marju not going too far on tackle two. Sun trying to break through. Crossland the dummy half, throwing it out here to Hopwood. Good start to his career. He's playing game number, number 13. He's drawn a penalty. The ball came out, two in the tackle, Thurmore and Pascoe. Hopwood is pumped up. He's very excited about that penalty. And it looks like the Knights are going to go on the attack here. Let's look at a replay. Oh, yes, that's a silly play, really, from Jaden Campbell, just trying to rip it out. The other two, you can see why the other two were perplexed because they didn't know what was going on, but it definitely was a strip. So, McEwen now for Newcastle. Close to halfway. Hopwood again, charging into these Gold Coast defenders. Three of them there. As Newcastle now over halfway. First minute of the game with a little outside inside here. Sandon Smith turning Gagai under. Gagai motors upfield, stop 35 out. Played back to Crossland. Throws left as it goes from Sharp onto Ponga. Ponga threatening. Threatening and brought down. He tried to slice through Ilias with the tackle. So Ilias does get a chance today as it comes to the right here. Crossland getting it onto Smith. Out it goes now Gagai. Early ball for Young. Good solid defence. At no point did the Titans panic and they bring Young down. 12 away, 10 in from touch. Comes across to Sandon Smith. A chopping kick. Up they go. Taken by the Knights. And that's not going to be given. There's been a push. Hunt has taken it. Hunt has taken it, but I'm sure Sharp was there and he shoveled someone out of the way. Yeah. And I don't think, I'm not even sure this even needs a look.
2: The referee's already said that.
1: He said, look, might as well, look, it's only going to take one.
2: But that's a great take, Dan. Yeah, he pushes Lockie Ilias out of the road, push in the back. But it's still a fair contest between he and JoJo Fifita.
1: Yeah, he didn't, well...
2: You know what I mean? Like,
1: he's such a good leaper.
2: Okay, can I play devil's advocate? Should have Lockie Ilias tried to block him out of the road? And he's trying to get a run to where the ball's landing. Like, if I'm a Knights fan, that's what I'd be saying.
1: So, Gold Coast survived, really. And we go down to the sideline for the first time for Bob Jane T. Marcelo, Charlie White.
6: Dan, great to be with you. And the conditions in Newcastle today were absolutely perfect. And then about 20 minutes before kickoff, a huge downpour came over the stadium. There's still some clouds, but no rain as we speak. And I'm just sitting near the Titans' newest debutant, Bodie Sharpley, set to make his debut. Toowoomba Brothers Jr. Very exciting afternoon for him, Dan.
1: Best name in the game, Bodie. Point break. Now it's good.
2: Johnny Utah.
1: Yeah, well, there's an Utah that plays for Canberra. We've got to get Utah playing Gold Coast. Canberra playing Gold Coast. Bodie versus Utah. All right, so now the Gold Coast 45 away. As, Ilias is smashed after kicking, but the tackle was fair for Manu Leleua, and it was not high, and it probably wasn't late either. But now we've got a high tackle on Ponga here, and the Gold Coast are getting a bit cranky. A little terse. Fotuaika was not happy with the treatment on his kicker. Then he gets pinged for a high shot. Maybe it was Randall, but there were multiple players in the tackle. And it was certainly Fotuaika. And a bit of a...
2: Dare I say it, I like it, Dan. I like it. I like your big front rolls. That's what they're supposed to do. They're there to protect. His number seven got taken. But he's playing judge and juror there.
7: I like that from Manu Leleua as well. The pressure on the kicker. You're allowed to put pressure on these days. That's not
2: gone.
7: You've just got to wrap, and he did that excellent job from the edge back right.
1: So Sharp is popping a pass here onto Mooney. Back to Sharp. Sharp, for those that are interested in hairstyles, not as vibrant today. I'm not sure he used conditioner this week. It's a little flat, a little lifeless. Comes down to the right side. There's Ponga. Zips past Campbell. He's on today, it seems. Ponga, he's finally taken, but he seems to have a real run-first mentality. Short side, it goes to the right, where it's McEwen out to Gagai near the wing, and Gagai has to work it away from the centre, where he's going to be stopped. And it's played now, 18 away. Comes from Crossland, away to Smith. Smith turns it into Hopwood. Hopwood punches it upfield into Big Tino. Four gone, 20 away. Back to the right. Ponga skipping. Short pass. McEwen. And he stopped. A terrific legs tackle brings him down. On the last, they go to the short side. Gagai rolls in the kick. And he takes it himself and scores. The veteran. A little grubber and chase. Well, Gold Coast caught asleep with a switch there. They defended pretty well until that play. Newcastle 4, Gold Coast 0.
7: Yeah, the Knights hammering that right-hand side. Went back there, went back two or three times in that set of six. I'd like to see what happens on the replay here, because Dane Gagai gets the kick away. It's a very narrow short side. They've numbered up well, the Titans. It takes a little ricochet, and he's just first to react. I don't know where Keanu Keeney is. He's in an A defender. Maybe that's the issue there. He bounces off the line to put pressure on Ponga. Nobody home, Gordon.
2: Yeah, well, it's a great run, wasn't it, from McEwen. And then Gagai puts a kick through. It was going to go through for Dom Young. It gets a ricochet, and it was straight in front of him. And the old stager just races through there. It is try confirmed. But they got it, AJ Brimson and Campbell. And both of those guys got caught at marker and they were short. And it looks like Justin Holbrook used to coach the side.
1: Yeah.
2: Dan, does he see something? Because they're going, aren't they? Like, mate, they're going to the right side.
1: They keep going.
2: Ponga
1: up to
2: went then
1: Campbell
2: Gagai.
1: Yeah. They've spotted a weakness. There's Gagai being stretched out here. So he might have hurt himself in the desperation to ground that ball, which he did.
8: Minute 20.
1: Okay, Mike there.
2: And do you know, Dan, do you
1: way
2: know,
1: up I, on the referee.
8: Yeah,
2: you know, I sat with Cooper Cronk last week when Ashton Ward pulled his hamstring, kicking a goal. And he goes, well, that's strange. Normally you do your quad.
1: 83% the kick, and comes
2: beautiful.
1: Back in. Must have used the breeze because he started it left of the uprights and faded it down the middle.
2: And then last night, it happened again to Metcalf. It's like strange 2 and 2 weeks, and I reckon that's the first time I've ever seen it in the game,
1: don't forget, Jaden Sullivan did his groin, although he recovered. But so we have 3 incidents with goal kicking in a week. Triple M rocking the footy, Newcastle 6, Gold Coast 0.
9: 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We all have our own idea of what our something looks like down the track, but it won't just happen. 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
6: Yeah, Dan, as you said, Dane Gagai was getting stretched there with the trainer, but he's been given a big thumbs up, and he's one of our great Indigenous players that we've had in the NRL. And next week, if he's fit, he'll level John Sutton for the most capped Indigenous player of all time. So what a legend of the
1: game,
6: Dan.
1: That's a very
6: Gagai.
1: Good mark. Yes, very good. And he's really had a resurrection. 2 or 3 years ago, it looked like the end was nigh, but not now, as it's worked up here by Croker. Just 3 hit-ups so far. Sharp turning it in. Away to Manu Lele'ua. And he's going to be swiveling the tackle, but 3 there on him. And the tackle made about 10 short of halfway, as Crossland at dummy half quickly shuffles it on to Croker. Croker out to Smith. Smith putting McEwen away. McEwen, he shrugs off Brimson. Still going. Someone stopping. They finally do. 29 away. Gold Coast left side has been just torn apart right now. High kick on the last. And the chase is coming through. Up goes Hunt. Bats it back. Then it comes to Mooney. Throws it on to Manu Lele'ua. Out to Marju. Plants it down. That's a terrific Newcastle try. From start to finish, that's a wonderfully orchestrated four-pointer. And they are switched on today. 10 points to 0, the Knights.
7: Yeah, clear as day, Dan. That identification. Newcastle favouring that right-hand side. That's where they got the break. And then the kick to the left. Fletcher hunted his again. We saw him get a try taken off him, but that looks like a bit of a mismatch there. It was an uncontested bat back with 2 hands from him, but it lands in the arms of Trey Mooney, who is faced with the decision. His arms are up in the air. The most vulnerable position for any player to be in. You are a very nervous human being when your arms
2: Stick
7: are outstretched like that. They are up, your ribs are exposed, your kidneys are exposed. He couldn't wait to get rid of this football. It lands in the arms of a Newcastle player who dishes it on for Marju. That's a brilliant try for the Knights, Gordon.
2: And Greg Marju finishes it off against his old club. They have to be the biggest biceps ever by a winger. Greg Marju.
1: Yeah.
2: The biggest. Sorry, Wendell Saylor.
1: Mooney threw that like he was throwing it into a line-out. A rugby line-out. I watched a bit of rugby yesterday. It's the first time for a while, Jimmy.
7: Any good?
1: Well, they didn't have. It was a pub. I was doing some research. When I say a pub, I had a steak and a water because, you know, we'd behave ourselves before games. Maybe not after.
8: they had the rugby and they had the AFL on. Did not put the league on. I did pull out my phone and watch the KO of Cronulla and Canberra. 53% sideline. And the Perth set kick critics are almost bang on. Smith slams it into the left upright. No goal. They're ahead of the clock. Newcastle 10, Gold Coast 0. 9 gone in the first half. Triple M rocking. Sunday footy for Maccas.
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6: Wow, what a season Greg Marjou is having, boys. That's his 20th try of the season. He was rewarded with a long-term extension earlier in the year. And I know footy players have their side hustles these days, boys. Greg Marjou, he's a wildlife photographer on the side. So a unique one there for Greg Marjou.
8: Wow, it's a good hobby. We got a bird watcher, haven't we? That's Mitch Kenny. Although I don't know if that one's legit or if that's they're taking the PIWS a little.
2: Yeah, so whether it's in the Blue Mountains or Bondi Beach.
8: Yeah, it's a carry now from Manu Lelewa, it looks like here, into two defenders. 10-0.
7: Oh, yeah, ex-NRL players crying over books on TikTok or whatever. So.
8: Oh, don't start me on that. Do not start me on that. As it's carried up now.
2: That wasn't fabricated. Set up, no way.
8: What I like, Gordy, was the authenticity. Really, yeah. The authenticity of that gentleman in anything he does. As it comes to the right here to Ponga, out it goes to Gagai, little shimmy shimmy, and then he almost gets past AJ Brimson. Must be a great skill to be able to cry on cue like that. 28 out, 5 in from touch as it comes into Hopwood. And to put that voice on as well, the soft voice, because real men can be soft. As now it's carted up here by Sharp.
2: I wonder if he went to no accountability.
8: School. So don't start me. So now we're going to get into trouble. Here's Smith out now to Mooney, who was more interested in passing than he was going through a premeditated play, and he lost the ball. So Gold Coast off the hook here because they're in trouble again. 10-0.
7: And this is the trap that you can fall into. We saw Manly not that many weeks ago go up by 10 and then start to think every single set of six, every single half opportunity you have to create a line break or create some second phase. Newcastle Knights have been so dominant in the open exchanges. They were 7 from 7, the Titans 1 from 1. And that first mistake from the Knights after that little opportunity, yeah, just took it under your jumper and played the ball.
2: It's a great point, Jimmy. Like, you gotta forget the scoreboard. Like, when you get off to a really fast start, Dan, it's hard to do. And I know it's an old cliche, but it's like the old-fashioned nil-all. You don't want anybody to say it, but you've all got to think it.
8: And they're a team that for and against is going to be a factor. That's a great tackle on McEwen, smashing Jaden Campbell, ball and all. And now it's Mo Fotuaika carting it up. So as we speak on the live ladder, they're 2 points clear of South on the ladder, but 10 points behind for and against. So if they can do a number here and get some separation, that could be very handy down the track with only 3 weeks to go. Gold Coast have made it to the 40 with two tackles left as it comes to Fa'asil Ma'alawi. And he's just going nowhere here. Three Knights defenders all over him. Comes to the left side. And it's Dom Young coming through. Taken. And now runs sideways. And he's going to be collected here. But Newcastle 10, Gold Coast 0. As Triple M rock Sunday footy. I complained, Gordy, on Thursday, another Gold Coast game. Because we get them a lot. But then I saw what the 4 o'clock game was. That's Tigers and Dragons, and I thought, comfortable with you. Hey, that'll be an oddly fascinating one. I get it.
2: It is going to be fascinating.
8: Here's a quick spread though, as Gagai sends Young down the sideline. Pasco in pursuit.
2: What is he stopping for?
8: Reins him in with the help there of Brimson at the back, and Young has to take the tackle. 39 out.
7: He knocked that ball on.
8: Now it's spread here. Ponga putting in a kick before the last. The chase is on. Here comes Fletcher Sharp, and he's not going to outrun Keanu Kinney. Oh, Kinney holds onto it just for a moment. Yeah. Looked like he might have lost that in the collision with Sharp. But Newcastle, this is impressive rugby league. They are doing a job on a team that hasn't got much to play for. This is exactly how you take care of business.
2: Well, that was a better finish to the set. They made a breakdown to right-hand side of Dom Young and Kalen Ponga. A really smart play, just put it into open field, kicked to where the Seagulls were to make the Titans work off their try line once again. When you got nothing to play for, Dan, you hate coming off your own try.
8: Well, and also if you can blow them away early on the scoreboard, boy, that's got to be a hard thing to bounce back from.
7: Great kick.
8: That's a deep kick, and it's going to pull up in the end goals from well inside the 40. It was never threatening the touchline. And it's the sort of kick that looks great until it goes too big. Well, that did. That pulled up by design. And the Knights now 10 out from their own line, leading 10-0. Oh, Gagai just going nowhere.
10: Oliver Better here.
8: And,
10: go to.
8: He'll play at Gagai as it comes to Ponga. Ponga out the sharp, and he's dropped it. And it's taken by the goalkeeper. Only 15 away. Jojo Fifita getting it on into the grid. Skips and jumps over one. Now he's brought down five away. What a gift. Gold Coast, their first chance to attack, and they'll get six more tackles. And it'll be played here as Pascoe picks up, turns it under now for Fotowaker. Arrows towards the right upright. The Macca's upright, and he's stopped. It's zero tackle again. Now, oh, it's Randall putting on a left foot step and taking a tumble. And he'll play it with the Gold Coast on tackle one. Pascoe at a dummy half. He loves scoring a try. He almost got one here. Half a metre short. And now a crash play, Fotowaka. Come on, Gold Coast, you've got to throw more than this at them. Fotowaka stopped, two defenders there. Comes to the right, away now as a wild part, poor pass from Ilias, but they hold on to it, and they lose 10 metres on it as it's taken out on the wing by Jalen DeGroote. As it's worked back here to Tino, and Tino carries it up. So it all they want to come up with something on the last here because it's been a pretty ordinary set. Now it's Campbell, Jenkins, running. An appropriate end to a listless set. He just takes the tackle. That was terrible. 10-0 Newcastle.
2: Yeah, not much imagination in that set there for the Tides. They were going sideways. They tried to burrow over from dummy half a couple of times. You don't often see that. Lachlan Elliott and Campbell. They have to take control. It was very
7: really,
2: tight.
7: Yeah, like Tino Fusumalaoi there has got the ball. If the edge back row or the left edge push in support, there's some holes there in the Knights defence. Just little opportunities like that you've got to capitalise on.
8: All right. Trevelyan rocking Sunday footy for Ream Hot Water and for Macca's. The scoreboard is for Beacon Trade. Backing tradies with all the lighting, the fans, the switches and the electrical for the job. Beacon Trade. Their motto is, let's make light work. The Knights again spread it to the right. This time, no joy. Although, they're going to get a penalty. Was there a whack over the head of Gagai? What have we got here? So, a penalty. Yeah, it was a high tackle. They'll go on the attack again. Charlie White sideline, Bob Jane Seymour.
6: Yeah, Dan, I spoke about Bodie Sharpley making his debut, and he was just warming up in front of me. He's quite a slender middle forward, but he is tall in height. He's a Toowoomba Brothers junior, as I said before. And Josh Hannay this week, Dan, said that if he stays healthy, he'll have a 200 to 300 game career. They have huge reps on them. He's still on a development deal, and Dane Gagai, guys, is still getting a bit of treatment in the back of the train, but he looks to be all good.
8: Wow, you don't hear coaches espouse quotes like that.
7: You don't hear many people describe as being slender.
8: Yeah, that's him saying small. That's what he's saying.
7: Slender people.
2: Yeah. Love me slender.
8: 35 metres out. Newcastle on the attack leading 10-0. Ponga runs an angle down the left, giving it here to Hunt. And Hunt is taken in a strong one-on-one tackle with Fifita, and then DeGroote came over the top to finish it off. Inside the 20 is Ponga at first receiver onto Crossland, turning it in. And under. Looks like Croker is filled in the tackle. Centre field where Crossland at dummy half. To the right to Smith. Nice ball playing from Smith. A nice straight run. He looked left, went right. The man he gave it to, Hopwood, was picked off. But asking questions. On the next play, it comes back to Smith. Rolls in a kick. Gagai again. Well, Gagai just took off. Sandon Smith, great vision from him. He saw that the Gold Coast had no one there. No one up. And that's 14-0, Gagai, two tries, both off kicks.
2: Yeah, at the moment they're toying with Keanu Kinney at the back. I saw Kalen Ponga catch him out of position before. And just here, he's gone to the right. He went to the open to defend, and then Kalen Ponga just spotted him. He's way over on the left. And this is beautiful. This is a great little kick. Gagai pushes through. It's a great battle with he and AJ Brimson. Well, Gay Guy's got every point at the moment. It's 40 love.
3: Yeah, the Newcastle Knights just dominating. This has been a real feature of the season and the past couple of seasons. To be fair, the short kick when the fullback overworks, Keanu Keeney came all the way to the right-hand side and then just didn't have the reaction. Sandon Smith, he recognised it. Gegai, like all good centre three-quarters, are up. A lot of back rows as well, ready and anticipating that play. Quickest to react is always going to get there. Yeah. Then Gegai going to let nobody down in that situation.
2: Justin Holbrook's a fantastic attacking coach.
8: Mm.
2: No doubt. And they move the ball around the Knights. They ask a lot of questions. And the Titans don't have the answers for them at the moment.
8: They sure don't. As try confirmed. Seeing that Smith is in total command right now. He looks great. And Newcastle, much like the Warriors, it seems that just it's gone wrong with the half, but it hasn't stopped their progress.
2: Well,
8: Newcastle had their best team on the park all year.
2: With all their momentum, with their quick play of the balls, with their time they've given him, he looks like Nathan Cleary.
8: Here he comes. 77% on the Pertec kick predictor. Over she goes. 16-0. 18 making 19 gone. 16 up. Triple F rocking Sunday footy from Remote Water.
9: 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And Ampol will help you get there too. 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Ampol, Australia's own.
6: Dane Gagai, 35 years old and still producing at this level. It is incredible. He's going to the Brisbane Broncos next year, boys, and I feel like the Knights will miss him. He's been one of their leaders in this young playing group, and you've got Tyson Frizzell here sitting on the sidelines. Still no deal for next year as well.
8: All right, yeah, all he wants, Tyson, reading some quotes, he just doesn't want to be insulted by Newcastle. And he's still playing pretty good football. Tyson Frizzell is carried forward by Maju. Newcastle have now joined South in for and against. 82-plus.
2: Who plays left next year for Brisbane? Dane Gagai or Katoni Staggs? Because they're both right-side centres.
8: Come on. We all know their problem is roster management. Now here's a rip tickler.
2: Dobbo's phone was lighting up. Thanks, mate. Thanks for getting that out there.
8: but who controls the roster? Okay, so penalty here, pressure on the neck on Jermaine McEwen.
3: It's four penalties that the Knights have received in only 20 minutes of football.
8: So how ruthless are the Knights? Because they could put on a real score if they want to today, the way they're looking. Oh, strong shot on Hopwood. Knocks him off his feet. Pasco Bettino was the man that put the shot on as it comes to Sharp. A pass outside to Manu Lele'ua, who gets better by the week, and he's left a Titan on the ground. So they're down. Oh, that's certainly the end of Firmor for 15 minutes, and it might be the end of Firmor for the... In fact, it's Patston. Patston out there. My apologies. The right second rower.
3: Dan, he threw everything into that tackle. And Manu Lele'ua just came out the other side like he wasn't even there.
2: Yeah.
10: Tackle two.
2: And do you know what you're thinking right now? Did anybody get the number plate? Sometimes, Dan, you go into a hit and it feels like you get hit by a semi-trailer.
8: Yeah.
2: And you just think to yourself, did anybody get the number plate of that guy?
8: Just take note, everyone, of the reactions. Jimmy showed concern. Gordy was just aroused by that run.
2: Oh. A back rower running a great line and knocking the other back rower out of the way?
8: How cross leg. Turning it in here for Moody. Moody put down. Two away.
2: Change jerseys, guys.
8: Now it's... Crosslet out to Smith, gives it to Gagai through the hands this time and can't get through, so he pops it back to Smith. Smith now, he feeds it on to McEwen, who just backs back to try and create some space. But no space to be had this time. Randall with the tackle. Last, better defending as it comes from Smith on the angle. Here's Ponga, floats a pass. He miscues. There was pressure on him, taken by Marjou on the bounce. He then hoofs a kick down the field and lets it go. And
10: in the middle.
8: Chasing his own kick, Marjou got a lot closer than he should have. What are we going to have a look here?
10: Josh.
11: No. You've been asked to leave the field, mate.
8: Yeah, Josh Paston. And that's Josh Paston.
2: Yeah, but you don't have to stop it.
11: Boys, Chris. Matt. Seven goes down.
8: So,
2: do you know what? Sometimes they don't have to stop the game, right? They just got to tell the trainer he's got to get off.
8: Yeah.
2: You know what I mean?
7: Especially
2: like,
7: if he's got, like, they've got the
2: they've
7: ball.
2: They've got the ball. Malik, they've got the ball. Don't stop it. There's a few things that I'd tweak in the game there, even though I'm loving the footy this year.
8: Good. Look, the refs have enough on their plate. I think there's moments though they can take matters into their own hands and just go off. Just, you know what? We know what's going to happen in three tackles time. And anyway, it's played here with a little short side raid from Pasco onto Ilias. Tidy run up to halfway where he stopped. Newcastle 16, Gold Coast 0. Curtis Moran is battering it upfield as the sun breaks through again. Here's a play down the right side with Ilias. Lovely ball as it was Keeney looking for a little opening. He could have got it onto the very fast Groot on the wing, but Paston, by the way, I'll do Charlie's work for him here because I know he's chasing this Paston Category 1 out of here. So that's probably for his benefit, but the Gold Coast lose a player. As now it's Pasco, throws to the right, away to Fotowaker, gives it to Kinney running an angle. Now for Feeder, he dribbles a kick into the Knights and Fletcher Hunt takes it and somehow stays in the field of play. He took a divot out that looks like it's on the paint.
7: His mullet was nearly out.
8: That's
7: if the mullet touches the,
8: it's part of the body. It's out, baby.
7: He's out.
8: He's out.
2: The day we see it.
8: Yeah, then no,
2: the day it'll be mandatory haircuts.
8: Yeah, buzz cuts for all.
2: Yeah, don't go past the
7: collar.
8: He placed his hand, Hunt, and took a divot out. The divot then crept over the touchline, but he never touched it. Never touched the line. His gag eye now.
7: Sometimes you just need a haircut. You can set your watch.
8: That's right. Johnny Unitas now comes across here where it's Cody Hopwood. He's impressive, this kid. He really launches into the defence. Now from inside the 40. The best 40-20 exponent this year is almost getting his fifth as it's just taken by Keeney. Wonderful attempt by Crossland. Wonderful attempt. Jeez, he gets some purchase on those kicks. And Keeney brings it back 19 from his own line. 16-0, Newcastle. Here's a spread from the left side to the right for Fita.
2: Oh.
8: Rounded up. And there to bring him down is the number 18, Hunt. And also Sharp. Here's a run now.
2: He's doing
8: Phil
2: a great
8: Sami.
2: Job, Hunt, isn't he?
8: Yeah.
2: Mate, in the centres against Jojo for Fita. Pretty robust, a good ball runner, just racing up, shutting him down. Really good contact there.
8: The follow the first time we called Sami's name, he runs it 20 times a game normally. Here's Fa'asua Ma'alawi, who charges it up. Haven't that much ball, the Gold Coast. Now it's Campbell on the final play from 35 out, putting up a bomb, and Young scurries across closer to the middle and takes that one. Once he got his skates on, he was fine. And they'll play it here. With Newcastle up 16-0. Gagai has two, Maju has one. Triple M rocking Sunday footy with Gordon Tallis, Jimmy Graham, your experts for Seabus Super. Now a run here from McEwen. McEwen is going to be made to play it. Not many metres for him there. Gold Coast have changed the momentum just a little. Newcastle miles on top, but at least it's not a tsunami that it was earlier. As it's carried forward here by Lockie Crouch, another one of these impressive youngsters for Newcastle just coming along. And his run followed up by a kick. And the wind must be pretty strong there because it seemed to hold up in the breeze from Ponga as Keeney is rounded up after catching that Ponga kick. So a 10 short of halfway. Good field position actually for Gold Coast to start. And they work it up. And it's worked up here by Sami in one of his last games at the Titans. And followed up by Brimson. Just makes a few metres, but not really much of an impression. The defence is good as it comes across here from Fotowaker, Ilias. Oh, he wears one as he passes to Moran. And Moran is tackled quickly. Ilias again. He floats one out to the right wing of De Groot. Has to bend down to pick it up. He cuts back in the field. And it's pretty easily contained. So it's coming down to the last, where the high ball is put up, and it's coming down to the left wing. It is taken now, and the little grubber from Sami just dribbles into the Knights, and Young picks it up. That's a pretty inauspicious way to end what was a promising set for Gold Coast. 16-0 Newcastle over Gold Coast as Triple M rocks the footy. Now it's a Maju run. So the Knights, I'm starting to look at these Sunday finals, gentlemen, because we might be at Suncorp, we might be at Newcastle. Some pretty attractive venues, as now it's Croker onto Sharp, turning it in to Manu Lele'ua. Penalty.
12: He's got to reduce the force, he's not in possession.
8: So we've got a player taken off the ball, penalty, and the Knights coming again. Charlie, ready to go. Let's go to him for Bob Jane Seamart. Charlie White.
6: Yeah, Dan, changes for both clubs. Hotwood and Mooney off. Frizzell and Crouch on. And Chris Randell is off for Cooper Byron. Just a repeater of what you said, Dan. Josh Patston, Cat 1 HIA.
8: That's it. Thank you, Charlie. And Gordy, I'm happy with a penalty against the Titans.
2: You've got to reduce the force.
8: Newcastle 30 metres away. Frizzell.
7: I'm with you, Gordy.
8: Followed up now by Hopwood. Hopwood is put down. 19 away. Now it's played back here, centre field to Crossland. Throws to the right to Frizzell. Passes to Smith. Turns it into McEwen. McEwen. He looks strong today. He looks strong most weeks. Has crossed onto the open side. Smith to Ponga. Catch and pass sharp. Out to Manu Lele'ua. Wonderful tackle. Jojo Fifita saves a try. Manu Lele'ua looked home. Now a dink out of dummy half. And Fletcher Hunt is claiming this, but surely he has not got this down.
12: I've no try.
8: And in fact, he's conceding defeat now. He wants to walk it back to the 10. This is one where I think the players should be able to say, I concede here, let's just restart. But then again, they might see a little cheeky knock on.
13: Clear to the contact from the Titans.
8: Better defending, Gordy.
2: They've all got a little white lie in them, you think.
8: And he might close here. No, I don't.
13: Ball looks to be grounded on the leg here of the Titans.
8: In fairness, the player, I imagine, Jimmy, when they plant
2: they
8: it on
2: know
8: a leg,
2: the difference.
8: Would
2: yeah.
8: think, yeah, they're, yeah, yeah. They're planted.
7: Sometimes you actually can't tell whether what it's landed on. This is very close, though.
8: So it has gone up as no tries. We look at more Harvey Norman replays.
7: Actually, looked
13: based on that first angle, the ball looks being grounded
7: at that
13: on
7: short
13: leg.
7: Side. That's the Knights went down.
13: Decision held up. We have a decision.
7: Fletcher Hunt, Greg Margiotti, he pushed up. He was unmarked totally. They were really short. That's why Fletcher Hunt went for a dart out of dummy half. But much better grinding football. The Gold Coast need to make sure they get the ball back here.
8: Just be thankful if you can't watch this on TV, because we just had an angle right up Fletcher Hunt's clacker. It was a strange angle to catch that, and you saw everything. Saw the veg, saw the meat, saw the lot. Now, quite, but you can imagine it. Yeah. Isabi carried it forward.
2: That was a good old-fashioned Italian meatball.
8: It's carried up now.
2: Haven't had Rissoles for a while, Dan.
8: Rissoles are good.
2: How good's the castle? What do you call those, Dan? Rissoles.
8: What was his name? Was it Sensational?
2: Why would you go out?
8: What was it? What was it? Yeah, 45 metres away.
2: Cooper tell them they're dreaming.
8: Yeah, that was one of them, but he would always react to his wife's meals. Sensational, I think, was the word he used. Anyway, we're waffling here as the Titans go up the left edge with Thermal. Have you seen the Castle Kings?
7: I have a long time ago, mind you.
2: Did you like it, Jimmy?
7: I did, yeah. Tell him he's
2: dreaming.
7: Did
2: you get the Aussie?
7: What's
2: did you get the Aussie? What a shot!
8: And he has been folded like origami by Manu Lele'ua. Boy gets up though, tough little bugger. High kick on the last. 10 metres out and taken here by De Groot for the Gold Coast. Play on as he gets rid of it. Comes to Campbell and Campbell goes to ground with it. Newcastle survive.
7: I mean, like that moment back again, Jaden Campbell, he gets the ball in some space. What about the big hit? Is that Manu Lele'ua?
8: It sure is.
7: Marcus Byer. Jeez. Cooper Byer, of course. But that is a big shot.
2: Well, I'll tell you Campbell. What. Hey, I reckon Marcus felt that one as well.
7: I played against Marcus Byer, who's Leeds Rhinos, fine winger he was.
2: Oh, hard to tackle,
7: solid
2: Marcus.
7: As a rock.
2: So hard to tackle.
8: Carded up here by McEwen. And he'll play it. Newcastle working it out. Ooh, a line ball pass from Frizzell. If that was an away game, that probably gets pulled up because the crowd would have gone off. But no one said a peep. Now it's Frizzell again. This is a crafty pass this time. Nothing wrong with that as he was tackled. Out it goes here to Smith, turning it in to McEwen. McEwen is seeing it. That's his 10th run. Whereas Manu Lele'ua, who's done nothing wrong, has only had 5 runs. That's Newcastle really going after that right side, Gold Coast left. Deep kick on the last. And it's brought back here by Keanu Kinney. Has not been given a sniff in this game. And he'll be made to play at 20 short of halfway. 16-0 Newcastle, half an hour gone on the scoreboard for Beacon Trade.
7: Yeah, Dan, just to give our listeners a bit of a clue into what's happening with the possession, just how dominant the Knights have been. The Choice Hotels, the stats, the tackles. 60 more tackles from the Titans after only 30 minutes. That is a hell of a lot of football to be tackling.
8: Sabi charging up. By the way,
2: Bangladesh
8: need 36 to beat Australia. And they're 1 wicket down. So Oh, beautiful pass as Kinney has the ball knocked out of his hands as he's tackled just as he was about to take off. Picked up by Ponga for Newcastle. Scampers up to halfway where he's brought down. Well, it's just not their day. It was a sumptuous little pass that almost sent Kinney away. And I'll tell you what, don't worry about the contentious play the ball because Marjou has put it down on the next play, thinking about what he was going to do with it. It was a Curtis Moran flick pass. The defence was good, and the ball came free. Now, there might have been a case here because Gold Coast had no intention of letting Ponga play it quickly.
2: No, and why could they? But no matter who you support, how good is it to see Calum Ponga back to his best? Just then, right, the ball hits the ground. He picks it up on the fly.
14: Oliver, get your head in, mate. Oliver.
2: And he looks like he belongs in the Bolshoi Ballet. Like, seriously, his moves are unbelievable for a guy that's so quick and so elegant. I never thought I'd say Bolshoi Ballet.
8: I just love how engaged he is this year, how much he's riding the highs and the lows as it's carted up here. We've said this in the last couple of weeks. Sometimes he seemed a bit too cool for school, not this year. He's very happy to show his emotions. And now it's the Gold Coast working it to the left as it comes to Kinney, stopping on a dime as he cuts back in field, then turns it back to his right, away to Campbell. Campbell running, making it to the 10, but put down. That's only tackle 3. Well, Gold Coast have had their chances now. They need to cash in. Comes left side. Brimson on to Furmore. Lovely try. Furmore hasn't scored many this year, but he's got one here, and then a bit of mustard on the tackle from Ponga that might get a bit of attention. So Furmore cruised over, ran a good line, and then he got a bit of a whack after he put it down here. So 16-4, and a pretty easy kick to come. Titans finally on the board.
7: Yeah, it's been nice football the last sort of 10-minute block. It's set for set, and then the Titans, they come down this short side. AJ Brimson just engages Sandon Smith. It's a beautiful line from Bo Fairmore. Don't think there's much to see here. He cruises over and then Ponga just there's nothing in
8: that.
7: That is fine, but great line from Bo Fairmore. Titans with a glimmer of hope, Gordon.
2: Yeah, he didn't like it, did he, Bo Fairmore? He goes down. It may be a little late, but it's Caleb Ponga. It's not Garradaria Hargreaves. It's not Trey Mooney.
8: He slid the knees, and if the knees made contact,
2: he slid
8: he's got
2: on
8: a
2: his knees.
8: Yeah, but
2: he slid on his knees.
8: That's right.
2: There
8: was, nothing intentional about it. But if he made a connection,
2: Paul Mercurio.
8: If he made a connection, you get to do the Gold Coast kicks. 98% per set kick predictor.
2: My man, young Preston, hits it beautifully. Jaden Campbell straight over the black dot. Newcastle Knights 16, Gold Coast 6.
8: Triple M rocking Sunday afternoon footy for Remote Water. Charlie after this for Bob Jane T-Marts.
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6: Boys, Matt Croker out of the game, Thomas Cant into it. And Dan, you just said Bo Fairmore, he hasn't scored many tries. That's only his 3rd try this season. He's played every minute of the season so far for the Titans. And you think about his incredible try-scoring record, only 3 this season. It's incredible.
8: I think he was their top try-scorer last year with maybe 12, but hasn't been his year. As it's Gold Coast bringing it back. And they deserve that, Jimmy.
14: Thomas,
8: They were terrible the first 20 minutes, and Newcastle were blistering, but the Gold Coast have clawed their way at least back into the fight.
7: Yeah, definitely, Dan. They were going set for set, weren't they? And yeah, they got a little bit unlucky. They came to the right-hand side, made a few inroads. That was a brilliant play from AJ Brimson, who sort of came off his left centre to take over that half roll. Titans in with a shout.
15: They get through their set, four tackles, 10 short of halfway with Keeney. Now it's Basil Ma'alawi, his seventh run on the Choice Hotel stats. Pretty well dealt with here, as he's rolled over primarily by McEwen. Crouch there also. Last tackle, the kick from halfway from Campbell. Pretty innocuous, taken by Ponga, who gives it now to Young. And Young spins into the defence, but doesn't really go anywhere. And he's met here 23 metres out. On the next, it's Marju. I wouldn't mind a Dolphins final on a Sunday, Arvo Gordy. I think that could be fun at Suncorp.
2: It'll be out. That place would be rocking.
15: Yeah,
8: but if they finish top four, they'll be visiting someone. It'll be week two or week three they get the home final. Comes down to Ponga. Ponga runs an angle. Skips away from Campbell. Breaks them open. Oh, and then he throws a loose pass. Taken by Kinney. He's away, but he can't completely break them open. Sandon Smith, the backstop, brings him down. Well, it's all happening. Here's a run now from Sami. And Sami up over halfway. Comes open side. Here's Cooper Bye. And Cooper Bye punches it forward. And he's met 38 metres away. So he'll play it now with the hooker. Ollie Pascoe feeding it out to the left side. It's a good strong contact made on Furmore as he's rounded up.
15: Four to go first half. There's Tortino threatens, and if he wasn't grabbed around the ankles by Frizzell, he was away. Two plays left. Ilias shapes the kick, now throws to Campbell. Campbell goes himself and tumbles, but gets over. He almost made an absolute mess of that. Ponga came in and almost made a miracle tackle, but Campbell scores. Oh, hello. Yeah. We, ladies and gentlemen, have a ball game. 16 to 10.
2: Oh, about time for us Titan supporters, but Lachlan Ilias goes to the line and Campbell just enough speed to get on the outside of Smith. And he nearly makes a meal out of it. He tries to hit Callum Ponga with the left foot and he just slips. He loses his footing. But so natural that he slams the ball down. The Knights will be disappointed, Dan. They've been so dominant to get just only 16 points, and the Titans, the last 15 or so minutes, have started to complete their sets, get an equal share of the footy, and might go in only 4 points down.
7: Yeah, it was up the other end, wasn't it, where the Knights made that break, that they just maybe pushed a pass a fraction too much and gave the possession back to the Titans. But take nothing away from them. They've not given up here in this contest, and that is just pure speed. Jaden Campbell, one-on-one with Sandon Smith, just does him for pace on the outside. They're man-on-man defender, so as soon as that tackle is missed, it was always going to lead to a line break. A harsh left foot step, slips underneath, gets over for the second of the afternoon for the Titans.
15: 55% per tech kick predictor. G. Tallis, co-owner of the Gold Coast Titans.

0: 10.
1: Oh, that's locked me off the first tee.
0: That's it. Straight
1: that's
0: to the
1: horrible.
0: Rough.
1: Oh, straight into the rough.
0: Straight into the rough. 16-10, Newcastle. They need halftime. Oh. The Knights. 2:20 to go first half. Triple M rocks the footy from Ream Hot Water. And I believe we've used up our ads, so let's go straight to Charlie on the sideline. Bob Jane T-Marts.
2: Yeah, Dan, great to see Lachie Ilias and Jaden Campbell combined there. It's obviously Ilias' first game in the half since round 9. Only his second try assist as a Gold Coast Titan. But the Knights staff will be very disappointed with what's happened here late in the half. I was speaking to a couple of their officials pre-game, and they still have top four well and truly in their sight, so they won't be happy.
0: Yeah, they can win them all, and they need a little bit of help, but not that much. As it's Tino playing it now. Cronulla losing yesterday was a big bonus, but Dolphins are a problem.
3: One of the biggest benefits for the Knights, Dan, is that bye in round 20.
0: Yeah, you.
3: That's so valuable.
0: That's right. Here comes.
3: Like, you wouldn't. If they do finish in that bottom tier of the four, or bottom tier of the eight.
0: Now here's Pascoe. Lovely run. He almost puts Campbell away. Gold Coast are miles on top at the moment. Gagai with a crucial tackle. 43 metres out. Two tackles left. Bye. Gives it to Ilias. Out to Keeney. Catch and pass for Feeder. Now to the right wing of De Groot. And he's clobbered. Heavy work there from Fletcher Hunt. Last tackle. 25 out. Ilias. He comes back to the short side to Morin. Morin needs to get rid of it. He stabs at this. Knocked out by
1: on.
0: Ponga. And it's, ooh, it's called a knock on.
1: Yeah, that's a knock on.
4: Where do you want it?
0: I don't. Anyway, they can challenge and they're not going to do that. So Gold Coast will get a full set on Newcastle's line to finish off this first half. This is a remarkable turnaround.
3: That's just instinct from Caelan Ponga. Morin just 40-20 practice. That's going dead all day.
1: That was hitting the bloke, getting the beer. That mate, that was hitting the block at the Canberra.
3: What a chance this is for the Titans to square things up, though.
0: 58 seconds left. As Ilias goes far right, dare say it'll come to Campbell on the left. Well, you would think that. That's what they're selling, and yes, it does come that way. Campbell out to Brimson. Goes for the line. He's going to make it, and I don't know if he got it down.
4: Stand in your offside.
0: It's a penalty, so he didn't get it down.
4: Mark's here, what do you want?
0: And they're going to take...
4: Repacking. Let's go.
1: Yeah.
3: Pop on. You've got to have a crack. Time. Take the clock off, Sam.
4: Take the clock off. Don't change positions.
0: I've got a wild idea, Jimmy. This is too radical, probably, for PBL.
4: No,
0: 60-minute games, but clock always stops at any stopping point. So it ends up working out about the same. Because if we have about 60 minutes... But
1: yeah, gotcha.
4: Clock off, ball in.
1: I know what you mean.
0: Yeah.
1: So it is 60 minutes of play.
0: Correct. No matter what. So you can't run the clock. Goal kickers can't buggerize around. Let's call this though, because Gold Coast are on the attack. Bye. Punching up towards the line. They've used up two tackles. 14 seconds to go. One, maybe two plays left. It comes to the a hard pass out of dummy half. Taken by Brimson. And he's dropped down. 5 seconds left. One play. Now they're 20 metres out. Sami at dummy half on the left side. Gives it to Campbell. Campbell to Tino. Tino with the siren about to sound. Runs sideways. Draws in defenders. And he's going to be brought down. Oh, that was pretty ordinary from the Gold Coast. That's unfortunate because they've really, really climbed hard back into this game. It's a good one. It's 16-10. Here we were thinking it was going to be a massacre, a rugby league massacre. Well, certainly not at the moment. Newcastle 16, Gold Coast 10, Triple M rocking the footy from Ream Hot Water and for McDonald's.
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7: Every time, you don't know it at home, but every time I start talking 5 seconds before I'm supposed to. 16 to 10, busy time in sport. Newcastle leading Gold Coast, but let's, without any further ado, cross to Darwin. I think our man Hadzi is there. Wonderful performance, by the way, in the earlier show, Hadzi. Lovely to speak to you. What is going on?
8: Well, I haven't got good news for you, Dan. Bangladesh need 19 more runs to win. They're 1 for 38. And that's exactly the way this test match has gone. Bangladesh are dominated with bat, ball and in the field. It's been a wonderful display.
7: Cam Green's put him in a jam, hasn't he? Because he looked Donsville and then he gets 100. So it's that's going to give the selectors something to think about.
8: Yeah, I tell you what I liked about his 100. It's the first one he's got in Australia, but it was under pressure. You know when you get those hundreds where the game, you're in front of the game and you get yourself 100, which is always a big moment. But to get 100 like he did today, under pressure, behind in the game. We may be talking about this innings for a long time now with Cameron Green. That kickstarted his test career because it was a special knock.
7: How's Darwin been?
8: Outstanding, Dan. Outstanding. I tell you what.
7: Yeah, listen, Hads, we can't complain here because we get the Las Vegas trip. So you'll never hear us complain. The only complaint is that we're not part of a junket. But this is an all-timer, Hadsy.
8: Yep, this is up there. This we have to talk 35 seconds every hour. That's all I've had to do.
7: Brilliant. See? Brilliant. Brilliant. We've got to go. Lovely.
8: See you, mate.
7: Can't wait for the summer. You're with us in summer again, aren't you?
8: Yep, I can't wait.
7: Excellent. Beautiful. All right, Brad Haddon with us. One of the great blokes, Brad Haddon.
9: Absolutely. Mate, coaches rugby league, loves the Raiders.
7: Rugby league-like personality, Gordy. A late beverage. He'd go toe-to-toe with you, Gordy.
9: Do you know what? I reckon if you asked him on the quiet,
7: yes,
9: take sort of money out of it, if you could have won a competition with the Raiders, played for New South Wales, an Australian league, I reckon he might take it.
7: Hang on. Say that again. So he gets the choice of what?
9: Playing for the Raiders, winning the grand final, playing for his country in New South Wales. Or playing cricket for Australia, take out the money, because obviously cricketers earn more. Yeah. I reckon he might choose league.
7: He loves it. He loves his Raiders.
9: Loves it.
7: All right, Triple M rocking the footy. We've got a good game here. It's turned into a good game. And the second half is on right after this. Newcastle 16, Gold Coast 10.
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11: Hi there, it's Damien Carbon with an M Sport update. Halftime in Newcastle, then coming up after this match, it's the Dragons and West's Tigers to wrap up the round. A blow for the Dragons, Clint Gutherson is out, the veteran fullback unable to overcome that knee issue. Last night, Rhys Walsh seen on crutches in a moon boot on the sidelines in Brisbane with an ankle issue. AFL underway this afternoon in Greater Western Sydney, the Giants leading the Eagles comfortably at halftime. And Bangladesh is now in complete control on day four up in Darwin. Australia all out for 284. We set the visitors just 56 runs to win the match. At last check, Bangladesh 1 for 28.
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11: Right now, 17 degrees with a chance of a shower in Newcastle this afternoon. It's halftime with the Knights leading the Titans 16-10 as Triple M rocks.
13: My brother actually didn't lose a teeth.
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22: On the last, they go to the short side. Gagai rolls in the kick and he takes it himself and scores. The veteran, a little grubber and Chase. Wow.
23: The Knights hammering that right-hand side.
22: Chase is coming through. Up goes Hunt. Bats it back. Then it comes to Mooney. Throws it on to Manu Lele'ua. Out to Marju. Plants it down. That's a terrific Newcastle try.
23: Yeah, clear as day, Dan.
22: On the next play, it comes back to Smith. Rolls in a kick. Gagai again. Gagai just took off.
24: Well, this is a great little kick. Gagai pushes through.
22: Grimson on to Furmore. Lovely try. Ilias shapes the kick, now throws to Campbell. Campbell goes himself and tumbles, but gets over. He almost made an absolute mess of that.
24: Oh, about time for us Titan supporters.
22: Newcastle 16, Gold Coast 10. Here we were thinking it was going to be a rugby league massacre. So, very much game on here. Looking at the schedule, next week Titans again against the Sharks. That's our Sunday afternoon game. Round 26, ooh, beautiful game. Warriors Knights across the ditch. And then round 27, Gordy, we're going to have to put our thinking caps on because it's Dragons Eels, and obviously that's not going to mean much. So whether we do a retro round or do something, we'll do something. We've got to think of how to add a bit of flavour to that one because, as often is the case, that last game before the finals doesn't mean a hell of a lot. So anyway, that's in 3 weeks' time. Jimmy Graham, Gordon Tallis. Weather's turned a bit here, 16-10. Are the Knights steady, Jimmy?
25: Yeah, look, I think they certainly dominated the open exchanges. And then maybe, like I said, they just arguably fell into that little bit of a trap. If you look at the completion rates, 81% for the Knights, but the Titans at 94%. So they're just going to hang in there and stay in the contest. And they've got enough quality to score points if you invite them into good field position, which I think the Knights have been a fraction guilty of.
9: Yeah, you don't want to turn it into a slinging match, right? Dan, when you play someone below you on the ladder, make them come off their try line late in the year, right? It's just going to make it harder, right? And the mountain will be too big to climb. Right? And then they turned into a game of touch. They started to throw the ball around. Like, they got off to two tries, and then Kalen Ponga started kicking, and it was like, oh, here we go. And they were just going to grind for the next 20-odd minutes. Then they started pushing the pass, a bit of cheap ball, and Titans got back into it. They allowed the Titans to get back into it. They weren't in the fight early.
25: Sometimes as well in these situations, everybody wants to get in on the action. Everybody wants that highlight reel play. Like Trey Mooney, in and around the ruck, gets an offload. Just take that tackle. Play the long game.
22: So they made 5-1, Newcastle. And that's what's opened the door here. And looking at next week's draw. Thursday night, Melbourne against Penrith. Down in Melbourne, that's our 7:50 Thursday game. Friday, 6 p.m., Canberra against Brisbane. Canberra will do the sums again. Cowboys losing, at least, I think, gives them a mathematical chance. Not going to happen, but they'll talk themselves into being a hope, especially against a very vulnerable Broncos side. Here's Fa'asua Ma'alawi. And Friday, Dolphins play the Eels, 8 o'clock, so you get that on Triple M in Queensland. Here's a here's by carding it up as Triple M rocks the footy. Gold Coast running to the northern end in this second half for Fa'asua Ma'alawi.
25: Dan, you mentioned Canberra against Brisbane. How good was that game last year?
22: I know.
25: That was such a... I think that's the best game I've ever been to.
22: Wow. That's a good call.
25: Like, it was so good.
9: It was a great game of footy.
22: Now it's...
9: I'd have to say... The 2015 grand final because it was a bigger stage, but I'm not sure whether that was a better game. It was just such an exciting result for North Queensland, but what a game last year. It had everything.
25: Oh, it was so fun.
9: It had everything.
25: It had Buzz on the bus as well.
22: That's right.
9: Buzz.
22: Who's on the bush?
9: I missed that, man.
22: Yeah.
9: Sorry for having an opinion, Dan.
22: I'd heard rumours he was heading elsewhere, actually, coming out of retirement. But I don't know what's going on there. I don't deal in the rumour trade, Gordy, so I'll leave that.
9: I'll tell you what. He'll talk in November 1, Dan.
22: November 1, that's right.
9: He becomes a free agent, that's the buzz man.
22: Triple M rocking the footy. Kant now hitting it up here for Newcastle. We'll go to Charlie in a moment. But it's Newcastle getting through their first set after Gold Coast got through their six tackles. Deep kick and caught now by Kinney. Overcast again as he floats across to the right, looking for a little opening, not quite finding it, with Manu Lele'ua making a solid tackle around the waist. But then, was that him rolling over there? Yeah, he went down awkwardly. Now he gets up with a bit of a hobble on him. He's clutching in the back. It could be a hamstring for Manu Lele'ua. And Toby Winter is in the game now. Look,
9: yeah, it is, Dan. He's still holding on to it.
22: Yeah, that's a problem. The back of the leg has Gagai out of the game. Gagai out of the game. So comes across here for Campbell. So a few things going on here. Gold Coast in their set with one tackle here. And it's turned in and then kicked here by Moran. And oh, my, that's gone. Fafita has got there. Wow. Contest for the ball. And unless he's lost it into Ponga first, it's a try. What a strange try. What a strange but effective play. It was 20 metres out. A kick was put in by Moran, which sort of came a little out of the blue that everyone was expecting to pass. Fafita steamed through. And we'll wait to see a replay. Not much joy on the face of Fafita, so maybe there's something wrong here. Ilias turned it in onto Moran, which is a strange play on the last. But Moran turned something or nothing into something. And now does Fafita touch it before he grounds it?
9: Yeah, he does, doesn't he?
22: I think so. 16-14
9: for Terry Evans
22: now.
9: Didn't touch it.
25: I don't know. This could be a try.
22: Could be. That's a good angle for Fafita. So the first angle wasn't promising. And I do think he's got a brush on it, but they need a better angle than that if they're going to take it off him.
25: They do, Dan, and the crowd here is just shell-shocked.
22: This is going to be given, you know. This is going to be a try. Because we've seen four angles, and not one shows a clear touch from Fafita before he grounds it. So 16-14 and a pretty easy kick to come. What a comeback.
25: Like you say, Dan, it was such a strange play on last.
9: Yeah, and it was Moran. Like, he sort of is getting tackled. He's sort of half off balance. He just drops the ball on his foot. It was a strange old kick. But Fafita just goes through. Ponga has a play at the ball, and I think it is a try. Has it been confirmed yet?
25: Not yet.
22: Everyone's waiting. Come on.
25: Still looking.
22: So another angle. Now, with this one is
25: the elbow.
22: A ground. Yeah, they're going to take it off.
25: That last angle.
22: Look, they got the decision right. Yeah. But there was a determination to get that. But we're not going to go. Look. I found the angle from the other end of the field. It was a clear shot.
6: We're now looking at the left elbow of JoJo Fafita.
22: Jeez, that's cool. Yeah, you're right. It has touched it. You can see the
25: skin. See the skin.
22: Look at that blubber fly.
6: Hits the elbow of JoJo Fafita and travels forward.
22: All right.
6: In the field of play. We have a decision.
9: Wow.
22: So, that's unlucky. So, he didn't touch it with his fingers. He touched it with his elbow.
9: Just
22: Charlie Wright, sideline, Bob Jane teammates.
7: Yeah, Dan, plenty going on down here. Francis Manu Lele'ua is staying in the game. It did look like he did his hamstring, but he's staying in the game. But Dane Gagai has done his hamstring. That's why he is out of the game. Toby Winter making his NRL debut. Boys, 19 years old. He was an Australian schoolboy representative. Has played 7 games in New South Wales Cup this year. He's a versatile young player. He can play fullback, wing, centre. And his journey to the NRL is very unique, boys. He actually played second division so he could play with his mates through all his junior footy at the Dudley Magpies. And he's been part of this night setup for a long time, making his debut.
22: Very good. Thank you, Charlie. There's a good name too. He's a headline writer's dream, Winter. As it's carted up here by Cairns. Penalty. Gold Coast frustrated. They're offside.
25: Six penalties.
22: Do you ever see the final, Winter, Gordy? That Matty Nable movie?
9: Matty Nable?
22: I think Matty Johns was in it.
9: Matty Johns was
22: actually
9: the coach.
22: A very good movie. I enjoyed it a lot.
9: A couple of great mats.
22: Well, it was Matty wrote it, I think, if I'm not mistaken. Matty Noble. Dealing with life after retirement as an 80s player. And you could relate to him. He was a bit of a terror on the field. Might have taken out a few blokes over time. But here's a run now from Thomas Kent. Oh, Pascoe's on the ground here, face planted. He's going to have to come off.
25: It's cat one as well.
22: And that's going to be a second cat one. Well, certainly a second concussion once he is ordered off. They've already lost
25: Patston. Oh, no.
22: What have you seen?
25: It's Cooper by friendly fire, Dan. That is not nice at all. He goes round the back, as does Cooper
9: by. It took the skin off his cheek. You know what? Cooper Bye's got the bright green headgear on. He's taken a bit of skin off his cheek. You can see it just sitting on his left cheek floating.
25: If the trainer, just get him off the field and just oh, God. Get the countdown.
22: He can't continue. He can't continue. His face was planted for about 5 seconds.
25: But if I could get a medical degree if it comes to categorizing that.
22: So 42 metres out. It comes across the can, out to Sharp. Sharp to Ponga. Passes along the line to Hunt, and he is taken. Barrel by Fifita.
9: Out like the
22: touchline. Now it comes back in field where it's Sharp to Crossland. Crossland to Smith. Smith runs into the line on the Ponga. On the right side this time, he shakes off Campbell, but not Grimson. Quick play the ball. Last tackle. McEwen. Oh, he goes himself. Geez, that's a poor play. Goes
9: well, you know what? Jaden Campbell was offside. I reckon Jaden Campbell was offside. And I reckon it was really smart play, but the referee missed it.
22: But Campbell back. By the time he met McEwen, he probably got back to 10. It makes sense that would explain why McEwen ran it himself on the last.
9: Dan, I wish you were right. I reckon it's about 9.
22: Okay.
9: mate, I thought we dodged that one then.
22: All right, here's a pass, twisted in the tackle. A very fair and balanced Gordon Tallis. Here's a run now from Keeney. With Tino crashing it forward. And almost a halfway, so a solid set. Newcastle led 16-0. It's now 16-10. Poor kick. Poor kick, and it floats over the sideline. Young straddles his right leg over, and that was never in doubt. Once it was off the boot, that never looked like staying in the field of play. That's typical Gold Coast, unfortunately, for them, where they just, they can build, and then they just relieve all the pressure. Winter works it up here, Toby Winter. Now it's Frizzell to the left. Sharp throws to the front man, Manu Lele'ua. So he seems to have recovered. And he'll play 30 metres out. Set restart. Fifth set restart of the game. Smith, he pokes his nose through and then flicks a pass. It's a lovely pass, except it went to an opposition player. Charlie White on the sideline for Bob Jane Seamarts.
7: Yeah, Dan, I think the referee's going to stop this game very shortly, and all the Pascoe's going to come off because Chris Randall has the HIA card in his hand.
22: Okay, yeah, that's silly. Not that they get him off, he's got to stay out there for 2 minutes.
25: Well, this is the Xander Smith there.
22: Knock on. Fifita has lost it. They might challenge this because he is claiming the ball was ripped out multiple players in the tackle. I think he's got a case here, actually. Yeah, they're going to challenge this. So Fifita.
9: It'll be like the first set.
8: We have a captain's challenge. Gold Coast are challenging the decision of a knock-on.
22: We'll get back to your point, Jimmy, but let's just watch this for Harvey Norman. Harvey Norman. Now at Harvey Norman, you can receive 10% in bonus gift cards with selected big brand cooking appliances for a limited time. Yep. So not a steal, but ruck interference. Yes, Gordon.
9: Can I just send a message down to Jojo Fifita? Can you appeal a little bit more? Oh, challenge it. Mate, it got ripped out. Do what? Look, I know, don't.
22: Pass goes off, by
9: what
22: the way.
9: What Moses does, run over to the referee for a captain's challenge. That's what should have happened.
22: So now it's Cooper by. Almost given an accidental wedgie, is he? Charged into them. Now hold him up. Hold. Well, he's wearing skin colour undies, which is an odd look, but I'm not going to tell him, as now it's Haas.
9: The Kim Kardashian skins.
22: That's
9: one of our
22: exactly
9: sponsors.
22: Right. Oh. Is that right?
25: How do you know that, Gordon?
22: Now it's...
25: Are you watching the Kardashians?
22: A swivelling Illy has put down. Well, there's money to be made.
9: I just might have watched Kim a couple of times.
22: Category two for Pasco, so a chance to recover, as now it's Campbell running, captured on the 20 by Crouch. Gold Coast, 16-10 down. Haas, straight and hard. And, oh, it gets a late offload. And Randall lets it bounce into his lap. Then he takes off. Then he runs over one of them and almost gets through. Then he falls awkwardly as he's tackled. Last, they're right on the try line. Haas, Ilias, can he get this play right? It gets a short pass to Fafita and he's rounded up. And, that's no good.
9: That is the clunkiest finish to a set of the year. Passes behind, not out in front, no rhythm, no continuity.
22: Yeah. Ilias Gordy has always seemed a confidence player, and he had a bad start, and that's it's the confidence maybe not there, and obviously he's had so few chances this year, and not happening for him today. Ninth game of the year for Lachlan Ilias, as it's worked up now by Winter, 12 short of halfway. As they work it to the left side, Ponga, he breaks them open, Ponga away, early ball for Hunt, Hunt pins the ears back, Keeney comes across, and he can't stop Fletcher Hunt from getting over, and then Caelan Ponga is so excited, he dry humps the Newcastle centre. Oh, it gives him a rightful scene too, and it's a try for the Knights, 20-10.
25: Yeah, you can hear the Gold Coast Titans players say, go, go, go, go, go. That means move off onto your next player. That player happened to be Caelan Ponga, and they've asked Lachlan Ilias to go, go, go, and make that one-on-one tackle. That is a mismatch in pace there. Caelan Ponga gets through the line. He sees Fletcher Hunt in support on his outside. Fletcher sharp on the support line on the inside, goes to the outside in Fletcher Hunt, and then he has some work to do here, Gordon, doesn't he? He's got the attention of Jojo Fifita, De Groot, and finally Keanu Keane. He spins the body round to get over, and then, like you say, Dan, Caelan Ponga's pretty excited about that one.
22: I had a dog that used to give it to a toy rabbit, the way that Caelan Ponga just gave it to Fletcher Hunt. A very excited KP. can't say that on the Fox commentary, Gordy, but we can say it here on Triple M. And Fletcher Hunt.
9: Well, you can see the pictures on Fox commentary there.
22: You don't need to
9: say anything.
22: I reckon Matty and Fletch might get their hands on that vision and have some fun with that. By the way, did you see, Gordy, the viral video? There's a bloke who does AI stuff, and he got you as one of the as a wrestler, you and Matty. Have you seen that? I'll send it to you.
9: No.
22: It's very funny. I'll even allow you to...
9: It must be hilarious.
22: Why? Well, you dressed up and Matty is a wrestler, and it's not insulting to you. Here's the kick, 5 inch of touch, 52% per tick kick predictor.
9: Did he put me in the rocks body?
22: Did he put... What? In the what? Here's the kick, and that one is captured by the wind and fades away.
9: Well, if you said that he puts me in a wrestler's body, I'd like to be The Rock.
22: No,
9: Dwayne Johnson.
22: Well, it's one of the Hart brothers. So I think you...
9: Oh, right.
22: I think Owen Hart and Matty is Brett the Hitman Hart. But I'll send it to you as we go down to the sideline. 20-10 Newcastle. Here's Charlie White for Bob Jones Seabass.
7: Yeah, Fletcher Hunt, the flying mullet. How good is he? And boys, he's only 20 years old. He's from a small town called Warren, population of just 1,000 people. And he is available to negotiate with other clubs from November 1. So he could potentially be a part of this Newcastle Knights salary cap squeeze. The Titans will be furious with the start of this second half. There was one message out of the sheds, discipline. And they've conceded a penalty in this first 10 minutes, and they've also kicked one out in the full. They'll be furious.
22: Gordy, can I suggest, as co-owner, you get one big spray a year, you can just waltz in at halftime. Just one. As it's... I'd love to see it. Just once. Here's a
25: allegedly, the owner of Catalan Dragons had to go in if they'd lost. Like, we're not paying the players.
22: Was it, that, what was his name? Oh, no, I'm thinking of...
25: I can't remember his name. Yeah, maybe Gordon should just go in and say, ah, lads.
22: Yeah.
25: When you're getting paid this week.
22: Here's a run now from Fletcher Sharp trying to squeeze through. 20-10 Newcastle. Here's Shannon Smith kicks it long. And it's going to be taken on the full.
25: I actually think he didn't pay them a couple of times.
9: and then walk in after they win like Lordy Christmas. And there's for you.
25: There you go.
9: Yep.
25: There you go.
9: Hello.
22: Oh, Bodie Sharpley. We've got Bodie, the first Bodie to play in the NRL. And our advice to him, fear causes hesitation, and hesitation will cause your worst fears to come true. As said by Patrick Swayze as Bodie. Now here's a charge. And what's Charlie talking about? He's not that slight.
25: Did he say he's slender? Sorry, Chickaway.
22: 45 metres away.
25: He goes again, go on, lad.
22: Set restart. Here he goes. Run. Look at him driving up to the 30. Good start, young man. Good start. And he'll play 29 away. Utah, get me two. Now it's, that wasn't Bodie. That was Gary Busey. Now it's inside here for Haas. And Haas is claimed 20 metres away. Well, Newcastle, they just can't shake the Titans off here. And the Titans, a great chance. Tino races up. Lovely pass, but an equally terrific tackle from Winter to chop down Furmore when he was threatening to go through. Randall picks it up, goes himself, gets to within a metre. And they'll have one play left. This is where they need to get it right, the Gold Coast. Left upright, comes to the open right as Ilias puts up a kick and they fly through. De Groot had a crack at it. Yep. I think he got a touch and lost it forward.
10: Play the ball, where do you want it?
22: So, yeah, the, is he?
9: Yeah, I think.
22: Giving the touch here.
9: Marju, is it? Yeah.
22: Marju.
9: The group is a good contest in the air. I think Marju.
22: Yeah, 20 metre tap. So the initial call was Marju knock on, but it was pretty clear that De Groot lost it into Marju. That's been confirmed. And that's a 20 metre tap. Seven tackle set here.
9: Did everything play on really quick?
22: Hold. What's that?
9: Just play the ball really quick.
22: Oh, they've lost it, Newcastle, but a penalty. Our man was loitering. Our man was loitering.
25: Had he been slender,
22: I wouldn't suit him. So, penalty, and I tell you what, Liam Kennedy's getting the poo-poos here. He's getting a bit terse. And, well, Smith threw it into Bodie, and I thought there was a time when they banned that sort of spirit of the game, don't throw it into a guy you know is offside, which is so hard to police.
25: I think that's the right call.
22: Yeah, you have to. But
9: that's the right call. Clear the ruck. Get out of the ruck. Get out of the way.
22: And now it's 33 metres out here with Newcastle 20-10. Brazil with a charge down the centre and three Titans there to put him away, and he's lost the ball. He has lost the ball. Well, let's be honest. The Knights have been terrible since halfway through the first half. Gold Coast have certainly lifted their game, and now we've got a...
10: Chris, we have a captain's challenge. Newcastle challenging decision for knock-on.
22: Jeez, so looking at that replay, three in the tackle.
10: That's right, yep.
22: I don't know. If it didn't have that action that the ball was being helped out. Pass with his hands around the ball, and they're going to need more than that angle. That just looks like a straight up knock on, unless we see a better angle here for Frizzell.
9: Dan, he's played 300 games. You give him the benefit of the doubt.
25: Yeah.
10: All Titans defenders are just deflecting a tackle. Tyson Frizzell loses control when the ball hits the ground. For a knock on, the challenge is unsuccessful. Newcastle have no more challenges.
22: So that's it.
10: Yeah.
22: 25 minutes.
9: Do you agree with that, Dan?
22: Yeah, that's just loose ball.
9: Yes.
22: Loose ball.
10: Let's get him in, Chris,
22: yeah. 20-10. Gold Coast hanging around.
25: I know this game's not over by any stretch from a Gold Coast perspective, only 10 points behind, but geez, over the past couple of weeks they've missed that youngster Zane Harrison.
22: Oh, yeah.
25: Sometimes players are noticeable by their absence. And he is one of those players that fits that bill. What a man in demand he'll be come November 1. Hopefully for the Titans' sake, they can get that deal sorted. He is a player.
22: Charlie passing on. Pascoe actually passed his HIA, so he can continue. Now it's Haas. Haas, another offload. He's one of their better offloaders, and he releases Ilias, who then turns it in. And Randall almost escapes, but taken around the ankles by McEwen. Three gone halfway. Titans rolling. Comes to Brimson. Pushing away now, and now cutting back infield as he got rid of one of the Knights in Mooney. Then the pass on the inside, and the man he gives it to sharply is tackled. Centre field, 30 away. Ilias floats to the right. Gives it to a swivelling Brimson, almost gets away, but rounded up on the 20. Last, short side play. Ilias puts up a kick. That's not bad. That's coming down five away. Oh, batted back by Fafita, and then knocked forward by Newcastle. That's very clever for Fafita. And the Knights have to defend again here. Gold Coast on the attack. And Fafita, one of the great aerial men in the game. He grabbed it, threw it back in the same motion. Mooney stuck his hands out and clearly dropped it forward.
9: Reaction time for a front rower. Let it go. But you can't help it. It's like Homer Simpson. Wet paint, don't touch it, doll.
8: Let's go, boys. Come on, heads in.
22: Bangladesh have won the cricket. Bangladesh have beaten Australia in Darwin. Well done to them. A thoroughly deserved win.
9: Is that the first time Bangladesh have ever beaten us?
22: I think so. Yes, in a test cricket. Yeah, that would be. As it's out here to Thurmore. Thurmore is 5 metres away. What have the Titans got? It's Cleese Haas down the middle, and he had a steaming player on his outside in Tino. He would have been hard to stop. Now Tino the deep. Well, they'll just do it one play later as it comes across to Moran. Got a nice pass, I think, from Ilias.
9: Gold I think Coast Tino knocked another. Someone over there.
22: Oh, no.
9: I think Tino runs the same line and knocks someone over.
22: Gordy, I've got to say, you've been very, very fair today in your commentary, and I'm not sure I like it. I want the biased version.
25: Kant took a dive. I'm telling you now, Kant took a dive.
22: So Moran gets over, and they'll be looking here. And Moran just straight through there.
9: Well, Tino does run his inside shoulder. He runs his inside shoulder. Maybe they tangle their feet, their boots, or something.
22: Well done to Ilias, by the way, because he's had a tough day, but that was a lovely pass on to Moran.
25: Good push support from the Titans. It's the key in...
8: I'll tell you afterwards.
25: It's been the key for a long time, I believe. Push support. Tino actually ran a really good line. I think it was Kalise Haas that could have found a pass. He would have put Tino over. But they go back to that. Moran, one of the best in the business at that.
22: Well, everyone's standing. Ponga walks up.
9: Yeah, but this shouldn't be allowed, right? Carlin's not the ref.
22: Yeah.
8: I'll come to you after the kick.
22: But see, this is what they do.
9: I'll come to you after the kick.
22: Well done. Yeah, but the player, the captain, what they're doing, they're not worried about the ref. They're sending a message to the bunker because they know the ref is marked.
8: Yep.
22: And didn't work because the try is given. 18 in from touch. Oh, Gordy, your boy, Jaden Campbell.
9: My man, JC.
22: 82% per tick kick predictor. Off you go.
9: One last look at the ball. Starts his run up. Hits it. Oh, no.
22: No.
9: He's pushed it to the right again.
22: Yeah. He tucked it in behind the goalpost, but no good. 20-14. Jeez. Oh. So it's windy.
9: He's pretty straight. He's a good goal kicker.
22: Oh, there
9: both
22: we go.
9: Sides have missed it down the other end. I think that the breeze affects the ball, but not down this end. He hits it.
22: Yeah, the way this
9: is so hard.
22: Yeah, the way the stadium's designed, there's a lot of exposed areas, but that's just poor kicking from Campbell. Charlie, sideline for Bob Jane.
7: Yeah, Dan, Oliver Pascoe about to return to the game. And boys, the slender man, or the not-so-slender man, Bodie Sharpley. He is a Toowoomba Brothers junior, 19 years old. They've got huge raps in him, boys. He played under-19s Origins last year, and his teammates called him tough as anyone during the week, and he's got a huge future here.
22: Don't try and make up for it now, Charlie. Don't try and make up for it now.
7: I'll say this, boys. Standing next to Cooper Bye, anyone looks slender.
22: As too late, Charlie. I see what he's doing, but the damage has been done. His team now working it up. 15 short of halfway. Now Keeney. He hasn't had a moment yet. He's been well looked after, but the longer the game goes on, the more likely he is to find a tired defender. Now it's Haas. Jeez, Haas has been good. That's a great run again. No offload this time. He's had two official offloads, but his ball distribution's terrific. Gold Coast ran 65 metres in that set, and then you wouldn't believe it. They booted out on the full.
9: Charlie, is the breeze that bad?
7: Dan, Gordy, it's picked up in the second half, so it wasn't bad before kickoff, and just in the second half, there's a little bit of a breeze that's come behind the Titans.
22: Yeah, that's Campbell, and that's a poor kick. That didn't even threaten to stay in the... That was 3 or 4 metres over the sideline. A quick spread from the Knights. Ponga, who's tortured them on this edge, runs, but is rounded up by Ilias. And Ilias in no hurry to get up. Should be 6 more tackles. Shots on play. Sharp on his own. He gets away briefly, but then goes to ground as Moran comes over the top to finish it off. 19 out. Left touchline. Swung back in field. Ponga to Crossland. Keeps it going right to Smith. Runs an angle. Then throws to McEwen. And McEwen is well handled. We saw so much of him in the first 20 minutes. As he plays it now. Back to the left it comes. The open side. Mooney. Put on his knees here and... He can offload, but he doesn't want to take a risk here, and he'll play it. Last, left upright. A switch of play. Comes to the left to Smith, to the right to Ponga. Rolls in a kick, and taken by Pascoe, who's come back in, and he stays in the field of play. Well done. But now the Gold Coast have to roll their sleeves up. 20-14, Newcastle. Just work it up to the 10 on tackle 3. So the Knights have gone up a gear here. Can the Gold Coast go with it? That helps with Sami just shoveling Phoenix Crossland away, shooing him away, and making it beyond the 20. Played to Pascoe, goes to Keeney. Ooh, he's running to a player that either wasn't square or wasn't onside, but the referee does not agree and says that tackle from Winter was legitimate. So that gets Gold Coast to their last. And it's a long, conservative kick from Ilias. It bursts through the hands of Ponga backwards. He takes it on the bounce, gives it to Marju. And Marju grinding up to the 40-metre line on his side of halfway. So it does like feel like Newcastle have recognised the situation and they've woken up. Sharp just breaks away. Beats one, beats another. Pins the ears back. Scores! A try that only Fletcher Sharp can score. He just took it up and just hustled his way out of the tackle. More dry humping going on along the LED fencing. They're very happy. And Ponga now in the downward dog position. So they're happy boys, the Knights, 24-14.
9: That
22: kick
9: is so good.
22: Setup.
9: That is so good, isn't it? Just a great run from Marju. Gets him on the front foot. And that's why Caleb Ponga, and it's just a run out of dummy half. He isolates, who's that? Pascoe. And he tries to do a one-on-one strip, which allows him to get into the backfield and just goes around Keanu Kenny. He just beats Cooper by for speed. And Pascoe, instead of making the tackle, try to do a one-on-one strip, comes off the footy. That's not the play that you want. Wow. That is great speed. And his teammates, weren't they excited? Try confirmed.
25: Outstanding from the Knights. That's a bit of a fatigue try. The Titans struggling to come out their own end, and then the run from Marju really got them rolling. And Fletcher Sharp, Dan, you mentioned earlier in the call, he's not used his conditioner, but that didn't stop him. He was flying there. Flying. To go one-on-one with Keanu Keeney and look him in the eyes and say, go on, man. Go on. You want some? I'll go to your outside. Took him on. Brilliant play.
22: Yeah. His hair might be a little underwhelming today, but that run had bounce and volume and shine. And the kick is good. 26-14. So the Knights back out to a 12-point lead. 17 and a half to go. And looking at these replays for Harvey Norman, he broke through 2 tacklers and then was never going to be stopped once he got going. Such a great try, poacher. He's 11th for the year. Charlie White, sideline, Bob Jane, T-Marts.
7: Yeah, Dan, I was speaking to a couple of the Newcastle Knights injured players at halftime. Jacob Saifidi told me he's likely back next week from that hamstring injury, which is a huge in for the Knights for that run into finals. And Bradman Best likely to return as well. So a couple of big ins next week for the Knights.
22: Yeah, hopefully they can get a good run with Bradman Best. He's constantly in and out with injury. He's Triple M rocking the footy for Remote Water, built tough for Aussie conditions. When it comes to water heating, ask your plumber to install the ream. A charge now from Mooney. And Mooney is felled. He'll play it here with a carry from Kent.
11: Release Curtis!
22: 13 short of halfway where he's met and made the play. Mooney. Been busy today and shrugs off a defender before slipping an offload. It's Sandon Smith receiving and veering to his right, but no way through. 67% of this game has been played in Gold Coast attacking half. Here's a great run from Frizzell. And Frizzell has dropped down. So Newcastle have been ahead the whole game, but Gold Coast have had far and away the better of the territory. Deep kick. Caught by Keeney. One out from his own line, and he brings it back. The Triple M. Rocky, Sunday footy, round 24. Three rounds to go after this. Newcastle, unconvincing, but getting the job done at this point. And we'll bring you the ladder shortly and what this result will mean. But they can certainly host a final. Keeney, whatever he's in the game, you can't write them off because he can do some special things. On the next, it's Ilias. Oh, lovely around the corner offload as he was tackled, finding Pascoe, but the Knights defence retreats well and the tackle made 38 out. Last, Grimson on to Campbell. He's got to get this right, Campbell. This one much further away from the touchline. Young puts it down, taken by an offside. Winter, yeah, perhaps. Offside. Doesn't matter. It's Gold Coast ball.
11: Where do you want the scrum?
22: So they're going to play a double knock on, and middle, it's Gold Coast ball. It's Gold Coast ball.
25: Titans are still in this contest, you know.
22: You're right.
25: They really are. They just won't go away. They won't submit. I know they looked fatigued for the sharp try, but given an opportunity, there's still plenty of time in this game and enough strike in this Titans outfit to mount a comeback here.
9: It's like if they can string five or six sets together and just get in a bit of a grind and go set for set without kicking out on the full and making a mistake.
22: So it comes
9: you think
22: out
9: they
22: here.
9: Can grab some points.
22: Grimson creates a little space and a wonderful legs tackle from Winter just when Grimson looked like slicing through. 5 metres out. Back it comes to the open side, to the right, where it's Fotuaika. Oh, he almost lost that ball as he was tackled by three Newcastle defenders. Playing it now in front of the post. Cooper by. Catch and pass. Ilias, here we go. Out to Keeney. Defence comes across, but they can't stop Keeney. Now, there was a player taken out. This
11: Chris
22: is
11: coming in to tackle two.
22: This is going to be taken away. Pretty clear obstruction this time.
9: Wow.
11: Yep.
22: And that's a shame because
9: he goes through a different slot.
22: I've got
10: a lead run here, Curtis Moran.
22: This was developing into a try.
10: Inside shoulder.
22: And
10: he runs an outline, contacting Fletcher Sharp.
22: Sharp would have had a shot at Keeney. I know who I'd like to be on in that battle, 2 metres from the try line. But that's the right call, no try. And another butchered chance for the Gold Coast. It remains Newcastle 26-14.
9: Yeah, correct decision. Just got to get his timing there, Moran. I just love his energy. I love what he brings, but just then, probably not accustomed to being a wide edge back row. I think he's more in the middle and just gets his timing wrong.
22: So 8-3 now in favour of Newcastle.
11: Oliver.
22: May I have some more? Nine short of halfway. Popwood playing it, followed up by Cant. Cant distributing the way to Smith. Smith keeps it going to McEwen, and McEwen is well stopped. McEwen, his 15th run, most of any forward on the field on the Choice Hotels. Lovely spin move from Cant and the release. As it's Popwood then getting it quickly out to Ponga, but Ponga tackled. 12 the margin, 13 and a half to play. Back in field. Comes to Sharp, who turns it in for Mooney, and Mooney just works it down the centre. Conservative play. And they'll get to their last tackle now with Smith putting up a high kick. Wind is going to have an effect here. It's a contest. Oh, Sharp, they let him catch it. And it was the right call because it hit his fingertips and went forward. So the Gold Coast get it back and just cannot be shaken off. Thermal running it upfield here.
11: So
22: Gold Coast, well, geez, the ref needs a fisherman's friend, the poor bugger.
25: Some good signs for the Titans. Yeah, you look at this game coming up against the Knights. They fought hard. They've stayed in the contest. They're not that far away. Like, couple of kicks, some silly errors that are all variables that are easily fixed.
1: So now it's...
9: it's just our roster.
1: It's Tino, roster management. That's right.
9: What about that?
1: Comes here to Kinney. Oh, he dummies.
9: Great shot.
1: And he regretted dumming because he was absolutely slaughtered by Mooney.
25: Mooney has hurt him as well. Like, actually really physically hurt him here. Yeah. That is not a nice...
1: Hopefully he's just winded.
9: Do you know what, Dan? Dan, for like everybody watching this, when you get stopped dead like that, it actually hurts more than when it looks spectacular.
25: Yeah.
9: He just got stopped dead, and when your body weight gets stopped like that, it is painful. If he flips back and it looks really big and it's a bit like a Moses hit, like Temalolo and Moses, you recover from that really quick. That's timing. That there is horrible.
1: Don't like this, though. Kinney is hobbling. He gets up to play it, so hopefully he just shakes that off. I don't want to see him out for the rest of the season. High kick with the ball put up by Campbell. Wind dragging it back. Ponga uncertain, but he caught it. He caught it. And he brings it back. By the way, the news, Chance Nickel Cookstart, grade 3 dangerous contact. So 2 weeks with an early plea. And clearly the Walsh injury playing a role.
9: Yeah, Dan, if you...
1: I don't like that, Gordy. But anyway, that's how they do it now.
9: No, so if you take out Rhys Walsh, you reckon it's less?
1: I just don't like you... Someone's gonna bodgy it up one day. But I guess Manly, look at Manly last week. They then put in an injury report and Cam Munster had a sentence reduced. And it was a bit embarrassing. They had to put out an email, then a second email. Anyway, here's Smith. A high kick. There's an argument the other way that if you take out their player, you need to pay a price. As now it's Kinney getting going. He ran sideways right. Then he straightened. Then he lost the ball as he's tackled by Hunt. Newcastle now with Ponga taking a tumble. What's going on? Players are just slipping over all over the place here. And they're playing Ponga 32 away. 26-14. Comes to Hopwood. Hopwood slips by Fotuweka, but not Tino. Nor Pasco. 28 away. The Knights fans trying to lift their team home here. Winter cutting back. Right footstep. Left footstep. Then slips a pass. It was a little dangerous. Picked up by Ponga. And then he throws under his legs. Out now to Hunt. Hunt to Marjou. Marjou. Yes! Marjou scores. We need to see what Ponga just did. He has fired this ball from an almighty angle. And more dry humping from Ponga. I've never seen him this excited these last few weeks. He's so pumped. And he's come up with a great play here, 30-14, as we're going to replay for Harvey Norman.
9: Just watch the last player who Greg Marjou beats. Watch the last play. He is so powerful, so hard to stop. Yeah, the Knights, they just threw it around. The ball goes to the ground. Callum Ponga, that's tunnel ball. That's... Grade three, carriage on primary school. And Marjou beats Mofutuweka. That's a front rower coming across. You think with his body weight, you think he just hits him with his shoulder and Marjou checks it. Checkmate.
25: It is a great pass from Kalen Ponga. Arguably an even better pickup from Fletcher Hunt. He has some way to do that. It's down around the bootlaces. Perfect execution. Quick thinking from Fletcher Hunt as well to get the ball to Marjou. And Gordon, as you say, no stopping him there. Well, no. Mo Fotuweka thought he had a chance. Marjou had other ideas.
1: Number three on the list, 21 tries. Jenkins, 28. Johnston, 26. So Johnston is creeping closer to Jenkins, but Marjou, 21. And... I'm going to guess who's coming off. Is that Kalen? No, it's not Kalen Ponga because he's taking a drink of water here. So,
9: do you know what, Dan? Is it? I love looking at Leichhardt Oval when the orange is there. I don't think there's... Like, that's a beautiful sight, right? But Newcastle, for some reason, with that red and blue, it just looks like a great crowd, doesn't it?
1: Yes.
9: Like,
1: I get
9: when
1: you.
9: It's full, it's a good colour. It's...
1: Yeah.
9: You know, they're noisy. They start the Newcastle chant.
1: Kick here from the sideline and Smith
22: Yeah. Hooks it badly. Yeah. The wind has done these kickers in today. Look, it's not going to matter because Newcastle, far and away, the better team. 30-14 as Triple M rocks a footy. And yes, a replay confirming he's nutmegged himself. Tunnel balling, as one of you referred to, as he was jumping to the ground. It's an astonishing play. Charlie White, Bob Jane Seabarts.
7: Dan, it was Phoenix Crossland coming off there for Matt Croker, so that's who's off. And we've got a crowd as well, boys. 20,003. The

0: Okay, here comes Baju. I suppose it's better than 19,999, Jimmy, but 20,003. Anyway, it's a great crowd, whatever it is. It's a great, as usual, here's Croker. Such a shame that stand has been closed all season because they'd be filling it the way this team's playing as Ponga turns it in. It's a shame they didn't do it last year when they were bloody boring. Well, they're not boring now. They're one of the better teams in this premiership, and they'll be going to the final. Sandon Smith onto Sharp. Sharp swivels and passes as he's tackled. Comes back to Hopwood. Makes it 39 metres out. 8 minutes to go. Knights with a good buffer now. The high kick is put up by Smith. That won't be fun, but it is caught by Kinney. He ran into traffic, and then all Young almost rips it out of his hands.
1: He's got it.
0: And what a penalty play. Tackle completed, so tackle's Young complete. Pinged.
2: And play offside.
0: And
2: let's go.
0: That was like a big brother trying to take the ball off little brother there. And little brother held on.
1: If first don't succeed, try again.
2: Yeah. Jermaine, shoot it now!
0: Until you get penalised. Here's Furmore now. 7.5 left. So it comes here to Ilias. Ilias into the line of McKinney. Kinney! Brenton's but just held on to. That's a crucial tackle by Hunt. They play it on halfway. Kinney. Now it's Fotuaka. So the Gold Coast have a better for and against than Brisbane as Ilias runs into the line and the ball comes free. Ponga, look out. Ponga is away. He's leaving him in his wake, but he's running out of room as he heads towards the sideline. So he links up with Marju. A Titan takes the tumble. Now we've got Harlem Globetrotter stuff as he flicks it out the back, but it's on the ground. Smith can't retrieve it. Take it by Tino. Tino then passes to Brimson. And Brimson is taken in the tackle. For Fita. And Faksami. Now, Sami's got through his work. 18 runs from him.
3: He always does that.
0: Yeah.
3: The Dragons have got a good one there. Constantly retaining the ball from the backfield.
0: Some would say good roster management. Now he's a card up from Mofoot away. If you missed the midday show, that'll go over your head. But here it comes to the right here with Bai. Bai onto Ilias. Double pump, and then he throws a loose one. Look out. Taken by Sharp. Sharp is away. He's got no one in front of him, and yes, he is over. 34-14, Fletcher Sharp gets a double. And this is unfortunate for the Titans. They're letting this get away now.
1: But it's probably a true indication of where the game's at, Dan. I didn't realise Sharp was so quick. The ball hits the ground again. It goes over the back of Keanu Kinney. He loses his footing. And once Sharp picks it up, there's some Titans around him. Jojo Fifita, who is no slouch. He's got to leave the ground to go for the ankle tap. Just misses him. Jaden Campbell again. They both get his ankles, but just shows great determination to get over the line for the Knights. And that's all she wrote. Makes the score 34 points to 14 with the kick to come.
3: Sure that is such a difficult skill to execute. To basically be sprinting to the ball and pick it up around the bootlaces. It bobbled out the back of Keanu Kinney. Fletcher Sharp there at full tilt almost. Picks the ball up. Doesn't stumble. Regathers his feet. He then has two Titans players all make contact with his ankle. Doesn't go over. That is sensational from Sharp.
1: Oh, the best number six from Cessnock.
0: 34-14. How many tries has he got now? 12. Good work from Newcastle. For most of this game, they've been way down. But they're comfortable winners now. Comfortable. And Sandon Smith will boot this one through. And from in front, nails it. 36-14. So this ladder, Newcastle 6th. So if the final started next week, it'd be here, Newcastle against South. That'd be a pretty tasty knockout final. Obviously a fair bit to play out before we worry about that. The Penrith Warriors battle's fascinating, Jimmy, because right now it's only 10 points of four and against that separate them. And if they both keep winning,

0: then it will be a forward against battle. Penrith have the last say because they play the last game of the regular season against the Tigers. So advantage Penrith, but they got to keep winning too. There's a carry now from Young.
1: I think I'm right in saying Penrith have lost five of their last eight. So look, a lot of focus on Isaiah Yeo being out and missing. We have five from their last eight. That you go back to that start of the season. No one saw this game.
0: By the way, Doggies, if they win their last three, they're actually an okay chance after the Cowboys threw one away yesterday against Parramatta. So Newcastle hitting it up here, and you're not missing much. They're just getting through their set. We're 36-14, and now it's a carry from Hopwood, and he makes it two halfway. So on the last, it's Smith running and kicking, and taken near the sideline by the Knights as they bring it back. Or rather, Gold Coast bring it back. Newcastle in defence.
2: All over the ball.
0: Someone's all over the ball.
3: Hands off now.
0: And now a carry here, 15 short of halfway. So the Knights, they've got a massive game coming up against the Warriors.
3: And
0: here's a carry here with Pascoe throwing it outside to Fotowaka. Fotowaka to Ilias. Ilias turns it in. Kinney threatens. Underarms the pass as he's falling, finding Morin. Morin gets it on, and he's brought down. 31 metres out, last tackle. As it comes across, in fact, it's not the last tackle, as it's Campbell, left foot step. He gets it back with a lovely offload, away to Pascoe. He's knocked over, gets up, goes again, then links up with Ilias. Out it goes Furmore. Furmore is going to score. Furmore is in. That's a good try. So Furmore, he gets over his second, 34 points to 18.
4: Yeah, by Furmore. 36-18. Gets another try. I wish it was 14-18, Dan, with the kick to come. But the Knights, and by Furmore's had a pretty fair game. Hasn't had a lot to do, but what he's done is had a fair bit of quality. Just gets over for his second try. Too little too late for the Gold Coast Titans, unfortunately.
1: Yeah, the Titans there came in. They were happy to promote the football, offload the football, get some second phase going. And they eventually get the ball out left to Beaufort-Moore, who just too powerful, puts a big fend on one of the Knights defenders who's coming across in cover, but just nowhere near strong enough to handle that big, powerful right arm fend to the face. Beaufort-Moore, as you say, gets over for his second.
0: So try confirmed. 2:26 left. 13 in from touch. Campbell, can he get this one right here? 36-18. 78% per kick, but stabs at it deliberately, kicks it through. 36-20. Charlie White sideline. Bob Jane Tiemats.
5: Yeah, Dan, great moment there for Beaufort-Moore. His first double since round 9 last year. And I've got to say, boys, the atmosphere here today has been incredible. Newcastle are building something very, very special. And, Dan, you talk about them coming top 6. I reckon the Sharks, well and truly in their sights for that 5th spot. They've now got more wins than them. So it's going to be interesting to see how they go in finals.
0: Well, they'll do the sums on the Dolphins and see if the Dolphins can lose one. And then top 4. Is something that's...
1: Dolphins do play the Roosters.
0: That's right. So, top 4 is still in play.
1: And, mate, I can't stress enough, Dan, that week off round 27. You don't want to play them week one of finals. They will be so fresh.
0: They carried up. I'll tell you what's going to be refreshing about this year is because you've got Roosters first, but Penrith and Warriors with a better for and against. If it stays that way, none of those three teams will rest their team because there's too much at stake. Avoiding the Warriors over there, really, as it's Ilias throwing it out onto Fifita. Minute and a half to go. Fifita breaks them open. That's shocking defence. Now comes into Ilias. This is important to some. He'll score. And the margin 14 with a pretty gettable kick to come. Are you picking up what I'm putting down, Jimmy?
1: I smiled, Dan, because I think...
0: thank God it's not me, but yeah. There are others affected. And, yeah,
1: we spoke with Ryan Cook before the show. Anyway, great work from Fifita. Roaring pass to Lockie Ilias. He's actually tried really hard today, Lockie Ilias. Some things haven't gone his way. There's a lot of pressure on him to perform, but he's not stopped trying. And fair play for Fifita. Very strong here in the contact. Beach Marju. Ilias backing up in support. Gets over for the Titans, Gordon.
4: Yeah, absolutely. And that's... Do you know what, Dan? When you say it's important for some...
0: Yes.
4: It's for and against that might keep the Titans above Brisbane.
0: Well, that's what I meant. I don't know what you thought I was referring to. Kickers good, 36 to 26. Well, it pushes them ahead of... they're already ahead of Brisbane, but it gives them... Those couple of extra 36-26. 36-26. What a funky game. And then Newcastle. Look, they've got the game. But what they don't want is to have South breathing down their neck. Because we can look at fourth and fifth, but they've got the Warriors coming up in a couple of weeks. And if South get on a run, then South can overtake them. South for and against is better. And they don't want to have to play South in Sydney when they can play them here. Anyway, we've got 3 weeks to do all the sums, the permutations.
1: Going to be an exciting final series.
0: I think so, too.
1: Really exciting. Some of the big guns will be missing for the first time in a long time. But, wow, it is poised there. So many twists and turns to come.
0: Now it's Sami.
4: It is going to be so good, isn't it? And I don't know what's going to happen because every week I changed my mind.
0: Comes across here for Ilias. Floating the pass with 43 seconds to go. Cut out ball for Fifita. Ran it up. And Fifita gets up hobbling. Moran charging upfield. So 16-0 early and the Gold Coast have outscored them since. Fotuaika. On it goes to Tino. Holding it out in front of him. Round it up. 19th punt for the big fella.
1: We want more.
0: 19 seconds left. Ilias shapes the kick, throws to Campbell. Campbell throws a pass. Gave it to Kinney. How the hell did Kinney hold onto that ball with Young all over him? But he goes to ground. So that's the end of that. I think Newcastle will be quite relieved.
3: Chris, we have a couple of challenges.
0: Oh, no.
3: Times to challenge the decision of tackled out the ball.
0: No.
3: Also need to look into...
0: There's 6 seconds left. They can't win. But, oh, well, they think they've been aggrieved. Kinney claiming he was tackled before he got the ball.
3: On field, 6 tackles, yep.
1: They obviously don't want to watch the Dolph Dragons Tigers game.
6: It's a defensive decision by Sander Smith to engage by Thurmore.
0: So it's now to Kinney. And, oh, he's right. He's right. Kinney was taken.
6: Young contacts Keanu Kinney before he has the ball, denying him a chance to play. Charge is successful.
0: Take a penalty goal, Gordy.
1: I was going to say, take the two.
0: You might as well. 6 seconds left. And 36-26. Now, they're going to tap it, obviously.
3: Yeah.
0: Oh, they're going to tap it. They're just going to boot it in the touch for an extra couple of metres. But they do get to tap it 10 metres in from touch. So this is the last play. Funny old game, this one. Ilias... he kicks it high, but it comes up the side of the boot. Up they go. And now Hunt is away. Hunt here on the last play of the game. Ran it up. Game over. Our man Bodie with the tackle. The Knights win. Job done. And a bit of a worry with Gagai coming off. But I'll take the 2 points. They won't take much else from this game. But there were some exciting moments. Sharp a double, Marju a double, Gagai a double, Hunt scored one. And for the Gold Coast, a double for Thurmore, Ilias, Campbell and Moran all scoring. The Knights, sixth place on the ladder, tied with fifth place Cronulla. And an opportunity lost because they could have really put the cleaners through these Gold Coast Titans and started to close in on the Dolphins in terms of for and against. But that hasn't been achieved. But they won, and that's the main thing. So wait for Charlie to give us an interview or two. You missed it. Bangladesh finished off Australia in the cricket in Darwin. So 1-0, they lead that series. And the late game is West's Tigers versus St. George Illawarra from Combank. as smiles all around here. Maju, of course, a former Titan, so he's really enjoying these moments here with some former teammates like Phil Sami and AJ Brimson. Geez, you're right about the biceps, Gordy. Those things, they almost look like they're too big. They're not, but, you know, they get in the way.
4: Oh, they're massive.
0: I'll tell you what else. He's wearing a jersey that's about two sizes too small. I believe Charlie has got one of the new players for Newcastle.
5: Yeah, that's right, Dan. I got Toby Winter. Toby, mate, your debut and a win. How good?
7: Oh, best feeling ever. Been dreaming of this since I was a little kid, and come out here today and get a win. Best feeling ever.
5: Have you got family here tonight, today?
7: A few family down there. I didn't expect to get on, so there wasn't many, but a few of them came, so it'll be good to see.
5: Now, is it right, mate, junior footy, you played Division 2 because you wanted to play with your mates at Dudley?
7: Yeah, I just love Dudley, love my mates, and just want to play footy for fun. And then, I've sort of progressed a little bit and end up here, but, yeah, that's still why I play, just have fun.
5: And you come through the pathways here. This club obviously means a lot to you.
7: Yeah, I love this club. Supported them all through being a kid, and, felt really special putting on this jersey today.
5: And mate, what's your best position? Do you play centre, fullback, wing? I read you can play everywhere.
7: Yeah, no, I don't really care as long as I'm at the game. I'm loving centre at the moment. That's where I've been playing in Cup. And I'd say centre at the moment. I'm loving it.
5: And you've got a lot of great guys to learn off of this team. Dan Gagai, Bradman Best.
7: Yeah, I'm always trying to pick Gags' brain. He loves helping me out and all us young boys. So, yeah, it's really special having them there that can help me out.
5: Well, mate, congratulations. Welcome to the NRL. Enjoy the win.
7: Thank you, appreciate it.
0: All right, nice young man. It seems Toby Winter, good for him. A win on debut at home. And Gagai, of course, leaving, so a spot will open up. Fletcher Hunt would have first crack at that, but obviously injuries and so forth might get a few chances next year. Toby Winter looks like a good young player, 36-26. What's it like when you have a win like this, Jimmy, where it's pretty unimpressive, but it's a win? Joy in the dressing room?
1: Well, I think Newcastle would have expected to win today. They'll be a little bit disappointed with maybe how things ended up defensively, just slacking off. But the lessons is you can't afford to invite teams into the contest. Go back to the open exchanges. Newcastle, comfortable. And then they just got a bit too excited, Dan.
0: Now, this man, when you say something about someone, you've got to say it to their face. I don't know if he's got the headphones on, but I thought Fletcher Sharp's hair just lacked a bit of bounce and volume. But his football didn't. His football did the talking. He's with Charlie White.
5: We've got Dan Ganane in the commentary box, Fletcher, and he said that your hair's not looking as good as it normally does. What's going on?
8: I chopped half it off. I went in for a trim, and I'm feeling fresh. I maybe a bit of extra speed with the hair gone.
5: Well, mate, in my opinion, you look fantastic. Oh. There are a lot of great mullets in this team, though. I think Samu Lele'u was making a run for it as well.
8: I know. We've nearly got a team full of them. Even Hoppy, KP, they're getting little mullets going, so I think Hunty's the pick of the team at the moment, though. He's as fresh.
5: Mate, how special is the vibe here at this club at the moment? It seems like you guys are all so connected and you're winning week in, week out.
8: Yeah, it's a great group. We've got a lot of belief, and we've all believed in what our footy looks like, and I think it's starting to show this back in the year. Still not pretty and plenty to work on, but we know if we stay in games, we're going to score plenty of points, so it's pleasing to get a few today.
5: And another kid from the Pathways debuting today, Toby Winter. Tell us a bit about him.
8: Yeah, Tobes, he's a legend of a fella. He's been travelling with us the last few weeks and just waiting for his time to come. And unfortunately, Gags went down with a little bit of a niggle there at halftime. So he was that excited when halftime and he got told he was coming on. And pleased we get the win for him.
5: And two great tries for yourself, mate. They were amazing.
8: Yeah, two runaways. The body's feeling a bit fatigued now. So it's good. Freshen up this week and go again next week.
5: How important is that bye last round of the season as well? Because it looks like you guys are going to probably finish top six the way things are going. How important is that bye going to be?
8: Yeah, definitely. It comes at a nice time when you're going to make finals, give you that extra week to freshen up. So we're happy with the spot we're in. We've obviously put ourselves in a good position. But we're fighting for that top four. We know that gives you the best chance come finals footy, so the next couple of games are important for us.
5: Well, mate, go enjoy the win.
8: Appreciate it. Thank you.
0: Well done. Now, see, I knew there was an explanation for Fletcher Sharp, but he might be right.
4: That was well spotted, Dan.
0: Made it aerodynamic. Remember Andre Agassi shaved his head because he said it would make him aerodynamic? And
4: no, because he used to wear a wig.
0: Yeah, I understand that, but he was being facetious. And Newcastle, you know, we sort of accepted the fact, but they've got no Dylan Lucas. They've got no Dylan Brown. They didn't have Bradman Best today. They lose Dane Gagai halfway through the game. They've had injuries all year. But the quality of the team, the quality of what they're producing, Good for them. Nice job, Charlie, on the sideline. Bob Jane, T-Marts. And we'll wrap it up right after this. Newcastle winners over the Gold Coast Titans. 36-26. 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
0: Sharp just breaks away. Beats one, beats another. Pins he is back. Scores! A try that only Fletcher Sharp can score. He just took it up. Hustled his way out of the tackle.
9: More big plays next with the verdict. Triple M Ross Footy.
0: Oh!
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0: So job done for the Newcastle Knights. Gordy, did you see the wrestling thing I sent you?
4: Yeah, I did. I liked it.
0: Okay, it. Very good, very good.
4: They did, there was that song, one of those love songs. Myself and Braith.
0: Because, no, they did one with Maddie and Joey, I think.
4: Joey, I love that one. Did you see Joey? Clever. Like when Freddie showed it to him on his show, The 8th.
0: Filthy?
4: Just Joey's face. What was happening?
0: Eighth. All right. We're done. We're done, ladies and gentlemen. It's been a long day for you too.
4: I think we are.
0: And we will let people mosey on over if they want to, take in the Tigers-Dragons game. Let me give you a score before we say farewell. It is 0-0. 0-0 after 4.5 minutes. Thank you, Jimmy Graham. Thank you, Gordy. Thank you. Joel and Dave behind the scenes. Charlie as well. Triple M rocking the footy. Here are the highlights. We'll see you Thursday night. Melbourne versus Penrith.

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10: 16 wins, 5 losses, 3 on the bounce. The Sydney Swans are in town at the Triple MCG. That's one of the league's hottest sides, and they're looking to lock away a top 2 spot here today and get the double home final in September. Today they take on the bottom of the table Bombers. 2 wins, 19 losses. Been a tough year, but they've got nothing to lose here today. Can they cause a ball over and shake the top of the ladder in the final home and away rounds? It's Essendon taking on Sydney today. Round 23, live from the Triple MCG. Tim Solly here, hosting, calling the action for a big game here at the home of footy. We assemble a massive pool team. Starting with 3-time premiership superstar, 2-time All-Australian, Indigenous team of the century, Chris Johnson. Hello, Jono.
11: G'day, Timmy. It's like we haven't lifted each other's cycle here last night. Outstanding, and now we're back here at the MCG looking forward to this contest.
10: Absolute treat to have you here, Jono. I'm beside you today. She's a superstar in the
12: game. 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
10: is the easiest way for an endless checkout line. We've got the 4-piece back today. She took mark of the year last year in the AFLW.
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10: The Bombers are in town. There's always an air of excitement, isn't there? And
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10: Coming up, Sarah and John,
14: I'm James,
10: for the Sydney
14: claims manager.
11: Well, both teams would have a different mindset. Obviously, Swans setting themselves up for the finals, but for Essendon, they would be setting themselves up to see whether they're in the club's future interest. Because obviously, with the new coaches and everything coming on board, they're going to be some of these young players that are sort of on the fringe. They would try to be putting their best foot forward this week and next week when they play Port Adelaide. It's almost like a job interview to be able to get, a spot next year and the year after, So it's really both teams are in different mindsets, I would think, coming into this game, where I think Essendon just want to be competitive and the Swans just want to make sure that they get through and probably have big Charlie Curnow kick about 8 to 10 goals, I think, Hosko.
15: He's got every chance tonight or this afternoon to kick an absolute bag. And I think for Sydney, you did mention that what they're going to want out of this is just to get some priming for finals as well. Now, you take a look back at just some of the teams. They've obviously beaten a lot of the teams in the competition. They sit second on the ladder as it stands now. But the teams that they've lost to, Hawthorn, Geelong, Brisbane, Fremantle and Adelaide, they beat Brisbane in round 2.
11: Smashed them in round 2.
15: They haven't won against a top 4 side yet for the season besides Brisbane. So I think they're the team that's still trying to make sure that they can make an impact come finals time.
10: So trying to cut through that barrier, I think she's saying they're not a contender this year.
15: No, well, they're definitely still a contender, well, Big Jim. Don't put words in my mouth.
11: Well, the
15: can't
11: top
15: say
11: two,
15: that.
11: The two top four teams they lost to was the Dockers and the Crows.
15: Yes.
11: So that's got to be a real worry for the players and the coaches, and they probably need something to get them up and about and need to get everything in position for finals coming up in a couple of weeks.
10: Mighty Chris Johnson there with Sarah Hosking. Time to head boundary side for the first time this afternoon. Ooh. Bob Jane Z-Mart's epic drive sale is on now. BobJane.com.au. Now, some people might think he's a small cog on the rush hour during the week with JB and Bill, but we all know he is the largest cog in that tripod, and he's downstairs today. Ryan Rabs. Warren, hello, Rabsy.
4: Thank you, Timmy. Thank you, Baz. Thank you, Jonah, for rolling at the trundle bed for me last night too. Hosko, you'll get an invite next time.
15: He was invited too. This is just discrimination.
4: It's beautiful down here. 13 degrees, barely any wind as well. The Bombers make three changes. Angus Clark, Harry Jones, Nick Bryan come in. Sam Durham misses because of our favourite person in the Australian Army, General Saunders. Zach Johnson and Hussein Al-Attar are missing. Dane Rampey comes back in for the Swans, and Brody Grundy comes in after the birth of his baby boy with partner Rachel last weekend. You've already touched on it. The two big stories today, outside of the massive crowd assembling here, Baz, is Charlie Curnow, four ahead in the Coleman to Giannis. Can he seal that today? And Mark McVeigh, the Sydney assistant, is he potentially watching the side he's going to be coaching in 2027? And some news from outside of this game. Jacob Van Rooyen has been given a three-match ban for his hit on Alir Alir last night, which means he will miss potentially two finals for the D's.
10: Wow, big news.
14: I tell you, look at Rabsy down there. He's that big down there. The crowd is that sparsy today that he doesn't even need a headset. He can hear us.
15: He's got a fresh haircut too.
14: He can hear us.
10: He's got a whole row to himself, Barry. He can just stretch out down there today.
11: And he's just got the shirt and the T-shirt on. He's tough.
10: He's ready to rock and roll. Good to have you on board, Rabsy.
11: He's got the jacket too. He's got the jacket.
10: Big start here today. 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Chris Johnson, Sarah Hosking here. Errol Gordon's last three games, 114 disposals over the last three rounds. The most by a Swan ever over a three-week period. He's in a little purple patch, isn't he?
11: He certainly is. He had 39 possessions last week and just dominated across the ground, and led by him and also Callum Mills, Nick Blakely. Blakey had 28 possessions, so they dominated the game last week, and Chad Warner as well. He had 24, but I think at the moment where Essendon are going to struggle, I think, Hosko, the AFL average for inside forward 50s is 53, and the Bombers, they only average about 45 inside forward 50. So getting the ball inside their forward 50 is going to be a struggle, and actually marking it inside their forward 50, which they've troubled with all year. And coming up against the Swans have been smashing the inside forward 50s, and they're averaging about 60 a game. So they're going to get the ball inside their forward 50 quite a bit. So the defence for Essendon are really going to struggle with that amount of ball entry that is coming in, and it doesn't come in slow. It's always repeat forward entry, so that Bomber defence is really going to struggle this afternoon.
10: Look, if you're footy mad like Jono, we've got your club covered. 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Hosko, last week, the Bombers, just one contested mark in the whole round last week. It's the equal fewest in a game ever. They're going to have to take some pack marks today.
15: Yeah, they need to, and especially against this Sydney side. They're going to try and need to get some control on the game when possible, because we know that Sydney just like to take the game on, get some speed. So if they can try and get those uncontested marks, as Jono mentioned, they want to chip the ball around the ground, try and find some control before they're able to get some speed on ball, which I think we just haven't seen for most of the season from this Essendon side. It's going to be a struggle for them today, I believe. But as Jono mentioned, there's a chance for them to really prove a point, find a spot on this list for the next few years. Make sure that you're finishing the season strong.
10: Bob Jane, Seamus Rabs, the toss has been done.
4: Yeah, Andy McGrath won it for the Bombers, and they will kick it to the left of your radio dial, the punt road end.
10: Bombers to the punt road end. Who wins this one, you two, and by how much?
11: I think the Swans do it quite easy. They'll win the contested ball around the centre clearances and around the ground ball ups and get the ball inside 450. Far too easy. Swans for me.
14: I'm giggling.
15: I did giggle.
14: Who's going to win?
15: I don't think you need to ask who's going to win. mean, I hope I'm wrong with that. I think it just needs to be a matter of how much, and I reckon it's going to be 74 points.
14: All right, Bombers Bombers by 20.
15: Game of the round, this one.
10: 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Built up for Aussie conditions.
14: Yes.
10: When it comes to water heating, ask your plumber to install a ream. Righto, Barry Denner, take us away, the people's caller.
14: Thank you, big fella. And the Bombers, the big challenge today on their home ground, or one of their home grounds, the MCG. And for McDonald's and Ream Hot Water, Triple M rocks footy. And the ball goes up in the air. We're underway. Grundy in the ruck for the Swans. Back into the side, but his tap went straight to Merritt, who's got space for the Bombers. Kick towards half forward. Off hands, opportunity for Essendon. Hand pass comes out to Farrow. Little short ball to half forward.
16: Oh.
14: And it was Sharp, I think, who dove and plucked it off the turf. About 45 metres out. And he'll go back and have a shot for the Bombers on the broadcast side of the ground.
15: Well, there's a full stretch there, Sharp, as well. And I liked the work rate that he got from the contest just to push forward. His ability just to get inside 50 and managed to get that first mark that we spoke about.
14: He's shown a bit, this young fella.
17: End zone.
14: Got a, he's well built for his age. He came in very, very strong. His short kicked out of the hotspot was cut off by Hamling, who took an easy mark.
17: Yep.
14: Hand pass off to Goulden and a long drop punt for the Swans outside defensive 50.
10: A little spall there from Pryor. Langford arrives on the scene, but the ball beats him out of bounds. How many have we got in today here, Jono, Oscar?
16: Maybe 10.
10: 10,000.
15: 10 people.
16: 10 people. Exactly, Oscar.
14: There's more.
16: Nah, you know, you know, probably around 25 to 30.
15: You know, there's not a lot when you're trying to drive on punt road and you can get straight through.
16: Yeah, exactly.
10: Grundy just sockers off the deck down the line. Artemis tracks it and it's through his mitts and again out of bounds on the outer wing.
16: And just want to mention Jake Lloyd as well. He's starting up forward. He kicked 3 goals last week, so he's gone from back to forward over the last sort of few weeks.
10: Vicentini in the ruck with Grundy this time. Vicentini muscles his way to the front. There's been a whistle.
17: Hi, Sydney.
10: And a free kick to Grundy against Vicentini. Not sure I saw that, but umpire's a bit closer to me. So, free kick on the outer wing. He dishes off. A little wraparound from Goulden. The man we talked about pre-game. He dishes off to Blakey. Long driving ball, top of the square. Off the hands of McDonald. Turner! He's got one early, the big man. Leading the Coleman. And he'll be looking for a handful today. Big Chaz has got one early. Swans 1-6. Bombers yet to score. That's all on the Triple M. Totally Workwear scoreboard.
16: Well, 63 for Curno. It's outstanding. They got it in there quick. He got front and square. We normally see him jumping and taking big marks, but he was front and square there. McDonald gave the contest, brought it to the ground level, but it was a quick ball movement from the free kick, centre wing out on the outer side, and they brought it in corridor. Mills being involved, so everyone being involved that has been quite dominant for the Swans over the last fortnight or so. But well done to Charlie Curno. That's number one on the board for him this afternoon.
15: Are you going to go early, Jono? How many is he going to kick for the day?
16: I think he's going to kick 8.
15: 8, all right.
14: So who's he started on? Is that Reed on him, Jono?
16: Yep, he sure is.
14: So he's got the job first.
16: And what's been happening as well, is they're trying to isolate him in the forward 50 as well.
14: For McDonald's and Ream Hot Water, Triple M rocks footy. Ball thrown in the air. Vicentini kicked it off the ground for Essendon. Fall to the centre. Sharp's got his head over it again, wrapped up in a tackle. And by Warner, and the umpire will ball it up. So it's about 5 metres forward of the centre. Sydney on the board. One straight goal. The Bombers yet to register on the scoreboard. Ground level footy won by the Swans. Jordan, nice little hands. Back to Mills. It was cut off by Merritt, though, for Essendon. Little hand pass centre field. Short one inside to Caddy. And Caddy's mark, 45 out. A little bit worse than a 45-degree angle on the outer side of the ground in front of the Shane Warne stand.
16: He's a talented kid, this one. 37 goals for this year in a team that's sort of holding the ladder up down the bottom. And look, I really like him. I think he's going to be at least a 250 to 300-game player for this club.
14: Triple M SIBO Super Special comments. Chris Johnson and Sarah Hosking this afternoon as Caddy loads up from Fitty. Drop punt, not bad. It's just across and play on. Tap back into play. It was across the point line, not to be. And the ball's rolled out of bounds in a scrum of players. Unwin one of those for Essendon. And the boundary umpire throw it in. Deep left forward pocket for the Bombers.
15: Well, they did well there, Essendon, just to keep the ball alive and at least create another stoppage in their forward 50. Love that desperation.
10: Punt right hand, Swans by 6, early stages. As it comes in, Grundy manhandles Vicentini, then he dropped the ball. Farrow, hot little handball past Day Wicks, and then hurry kick Roberts outside 50 for the Swans. A tumbling ball end over end. It's fisted back in from Langford, only as far as Heaney. Gets it on the right slipper down the line. He puts it out to grass for Lloyd, who opts to just soccer off the deck. Gains some meterage. And then to Toley. No, it's Campbell. Got it out. Lloyd. A little 360 spin. And then he heard the voice inside from Cootie on hands and knees. He dishes back to Campbell, who spins around one. And he dishes out the back to Mills.
14: Mills just loads up with a long high drop punt. Curnow a couple of feet coming across.
4: Oh!
14: Oh, take the moment. Got it. He's got two. Charlie's got two. Two straight goals, Sydney. Two goals to Curnow. Bombers yet to score. 5 minutes into the first term. The Swans already on fire. 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
15: Well, Jono, I think Sydney Swans know that they want to get Charlie Curnow that Coleman medal, because that was the best present you can ever be gifted right there. Logan McDonald took an incredible mark. Could have kicked the goal himself. He looked at it. Charlie got goal side and just gave a little bread basket in front of him.
10: Just wrapped it in a bow for him.
15: Oh, yeah. He did. That was the biggest gift you could have got.
16: And Callum Mills involved in the inside forward 50 again. So he's been quite dominating as well. Can I change it to 14 goals?
15: Yeah.
10: The first hit of the Swans. The
15: double fingers, figures.
10: Back in the middle for McDonald's and Ream Holtwater. Triple M rocks footy. Centre field. Got it to Merritt, who's backtracking. And off the back of the square, Roberts gave a little don't argue, and then the handball wasn't kind. Red man. Back to Roberts. Little feathering ball forward, and he finds...

0: was a target. Grundy, beautiful. Drop back into the hole. The ruckman for Sydney and took the defensive mark. So he stands and is told to play on. Very short to Wicks, just the 15 metres.
1: Got a long sleeve on today, Bert.
0: He has. Not that chilly here today. The blue skies, the sun's out. So Wicks, he plays on. A drop punt to the wing. In front, Vicentini for Essendon. Got infringed and got the free kick. They'll go again. Advantage paid. Setterfield's got it.
1: Nice little lace out to Perkins. Little wraparound from Sharps ignored. He runs the true centre forward. Now gives it to Sharp. Was looking the wrong way. And then he goes laterally out wide.
2: Just slow to pull the trigger there.
1: So Bombers on the 50 now. Back in the hands of Sharp.
2: Perkins just needed to be quicker there, Hosko. Like he had the runner outside. Just needed to be quicker.
1: He gives it off. Farrow long and deep. And I think he slotted, he has. In fact, it's Pryor. Jackson Pryor from downtown strikes a missile, and the Bombers have got their first. One goal straight, six. The Swans, two goals straight. 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
3: Yeah, well, Jono, you were spot on. They just mucked around with the ball a little bit, but what ended up happening was they were able to just take some time and patience, and Pryor was the one who finished with the goal. That's his first goal for the season off the back of 20 games this year. And he was happy about it, wasn't he?
2: He was. But they just needed to pull the trigger a little bit earlier. I think Perkins needed to release Sharp, and Sharp could almost run into 45. And all the Swans' defence were up, and the goal square was vacant as well. So well done there by the Bombers. Outstanding.
0: Sarah Hosking with Chris Johnson. Triple M Seabus Super Special comment. 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Triple M rocks footy. Tap down to Goulden for Sydney. A high kick to half-foot bounces in front of the players. A player being held, a Sydney player. And that was Campbell, and he's got the free kick. He's 55 from home. Oh, come on! Oh, he could kick 30. Three straight goals for Swans. The Bombers one goal. We're 8.5 into the first term. And that is all on the Triple M Totally Workwear scoreboard. Couldn't have started any better for Big Chad.
3: Might not have been far off from 30, but that's what happens when you get the ball from centre bounce. Again, they went nice and quick. Charlie Curnow was isolated 1v1 in the goal square. He just turned his opponent inside out in Reed again. And he was able to get some separation, but they're going to get a good look here, especially Charlie Curnow all day if they can get that matchup.
2: And he doesn't want those set shots, does he?
3: No.
2: He likes to play on straight away and go around the corner. So that puts him to 65 for the year at the moment. He's leaving the Coleman.
0: So what do you do defensively, Jono, when you've got a situation like this? Not when you played, when you were flying the lines, but do you drop numbers back on him? What do you do?
2: You just try not to get leave your defender isolated with him. You try and get numbers back with him at the moment and make sure there's a third up coming across.
1: Pryor sticks it in side 50, but the Swans have got the cavalry there. Blakey, dinky little kick back to the 50. Heaney just shovels it out wide for Mills. Didn't strike it well off the boot. He's turned it over. Now they'll rebound the Bombers from the bullseye. A searching kick of the 50. Peter Ryan slapped it to Sharp. Got it to Kakko. Dropped it. Picked it back up. He's backtracking. Looking to the 50. Handles it back to 2 metre Peter. And now Setterfield at 53. Looks into the pockets. And a nice clunk. Big grab taken. Tex Perkins. Couple of metres in from the boundary. Left forward pocket.
2: Well, that was Kakko. Just didn't have a left side of his body, did he? He had to come back. We all thought that he was going to run out to the left and have a shot, but he really told everyone didn't have a left side, came back in board. They worked it out well, the Bombers. Had a couple of guys in the corridor. Certainly, this is not where you want to be having a shot from tied up on the angle. And it looks like Perkins is going to go across his body.
1: 5 goals, 9 for the season. It's curling, Joe. And that curled to perfection. He started at right goalpost, and it curled right back through the middle. Archie Perkins gets his first. Bombers, 2 straight 12. Swans, 3 straight 18. Good start to this one.
3: Yeah, they've had a great start early on. Essendon, they've in the lead for the inside 50 count, plus three. So they're starting to get a bit of momentum. They've had a couple of marks inside 50. Again, as Jono mentioned, you probably want to get that ball a little bit more centre to the corridor, but in that instance, it was Charlie Perkins who kicked an absolute pearler from the boundary.
2: Well, they're winning the uncontested possessions at the moment, the Bombers. They're leading that by three, so they're getting out to space a little bit more. I know that, that the Swans have been up and about, but certainly

0: The Bombers, when they've gone forward, they've looked dangerous.
1: Choice Hotels around the ground. Sarah, what's happening across town at Marvel?
2: Yes, Marvel. It's Western Bulldogs and Carlton. Well, it is a dead heat draw. 53 all at the moment in the third quarter.
1: All right. From McDonald's room, what a Triple M Rocks footy to Toley. Tries to work his way through the pack for Sydney. Lost it in the hand. A little hand pass comes out to Brian for the Bombers. He goes long to Caddy. He led off full forward. It's 25 out from their goal. Clark tracks it to the boundary line. Got a couple to beat McCartan and Wicks. Oh, good work. Essendon and Dave Wicks receives a hand pass. That came from Caddy. Ball spills to Blakey. They're under the pump here, Sydney. Bice. Got to see the ball out of bounds, and he did. Good forward pressure from Essendon.
0: They look
1: 25
0: up,
1: around from their goal.
0: They look up and about. Once it's inside their forward 50, Baz, they have got small forwards around everywhere just trying to lock that ball in as much as possible.
3: Good bit of hunt here. Will Green in the ruck this time against Brian. Game two. Got another opportunity after his debut last week. Need to get a pour on this one. It comes down past Rampy. Toley was sweeping through, and then the umpire says, I'll have it. Right forward pocket here for the Bombers. They trail by six. Sharon back up and down. Brian did well to extract, but he's handled straight to the back of Rampy. Hands and knees there to Toley. Sucked it back in, the rising star from last week. And now the Bombers hack it towards the goal line. Well done, Hamling. The Cockroach got it out to McCartan, who bombs it outside the 50.
1: Yeah, it's a high one coming out here towards the wing. Pry made the spoil. Lloyd at the bottom of the pack gave it to Jordan. He was hot. Got tackled, but released the footy. They can go here, Sydney. Hand pass Goulden back to Lloyd. Hand pass to Warner in the centre of the ground. Runs forward to the middle at the MCG. Then he took too long, got the ball tapped out of his hands. Caldwell taps it to McGrath for Essendon. McGrath goes back inside again. At the ground level, Bice dove on it. Lost it in the handle. Punched out to McGrath for the Bombers. Hand pass to Redmond. Back to McGrath. Takes a bounce. Forward of the wing out of side. Low eyes as he goes towards half forward. Caddy, the right was the target. In fact, the ball punched away from him. Rampy's got it. Little hand pass off to the big fellow. Green back to Rampy. Missed him. And Condogiannis grabbed it for Essendon. They can go again.
3: Sticks it inside 50. Right the target over the back. Jimmy Jordan. Just a casual little handball to McCartan. Top of the defensive goal square. He just goes high and long for real estate. The nest forms. Archie Roberts flew. Came to the front and centre. Wicks tumbles it end over end into the centre square. Numbers here with the Bombers. Could have been a free kick. They'll take the advantage regardless. And the Bombers surge forward again. Nice lace-out pass finds Pryor.
0: They've got good ground position at the moment, the Bombers. They've got everyone forward to their forward half of the ground, and they've got options everywhere.
3: Caldwell off a step, pokes it towards 2 metre Peter. Could have been a free, no whistle coming. Kakko, he handballs out to grass and he tries to run onto it. But the ball beats him out of bounds, about 2 metres around from the behind post.
2: And that's twice now where Kakko could have used his left and probably centred it or got a better position. I feel like that's just his next step, is to be able to get comfortable on that side.
1: Boundary throw in. 20 around for the Bombers' goal. Big Brian just grabs it out of the ruck. Kick partially smothered by the big fella Green from Sydney. Ball spills to Heaney. The classy Heaney works his bit of magic through traffic with a hand pass to McCartan. Another one to Bice for the Swans. Two bounces out of the back pocket. Make it three. Outside defensive 50 out of side. Dragged down on the kick though by Daywick. Spills to Redmond on the wing. Punched out a hand pass to Caldwell for the Bombers. Hand pass to Condogiannis. He's tackled beautifully by Bice. He was hot. And the umpire's going to ball it up just forward of the wing out of side for Essendon. Two goals to the Bombers, three goals to the Swans, 14 and a half first term.
0: Swans are just dropping one spare behind the football, which is Rampy all the time.
3: Goulden, Campbell, now Blakey at full tilt. He handles forward to Toley. 23 touches, two goals last week. He sticks it in on the bounce. That was clean, McDonald. He looks out to open grass, gives it to Lloyd, and Lloyd steers it home. Swans have got their fourth. They're four straight 24. Bombers two straight 12. Triple M totally Workwear scoreboard.
0: Did you see what I seen then, Hoskar?
2: Lloyd went to give it to Charlie.
0: Yeah,
2: Gurnow.
0: And the one thing that was good about Zach Reed, he didn't go off Gurnow because they know that they're going to be trying to get him a goal every time it gets inside the forward 50. But outstanding there by the Swans. They had the overlap. They had a number of players out, and they just needed to work it through nicely, and they did. And they've gone out and kicked their fourth goal, and they've kicked four straight so far. So the accuracy going forward has been outstanding, although they've all been from almost 25 metres to 10 metres out.
1: Oh, Bob Jane, T-Marts, Rabsy.
4: And that man, Jake Lloyd, has just signed another one-year deal to remain at the Swans. What a servant. 293 games and counting for him.
1: Yeah, and he's, what is he, 32 going on 33. This is Jake Lord, Bob Jane Samart's epic drive sailors on now, bobjane.com.au. From McDonald's to Remont, what a triple aim rocks for these Swans. Out of the middle, again they go. Papley, little hand pass to Warner. It was a little bit hot for him and he spilled it at ground level. Roberts cleans up for Essendon. A kick out here towards the wing. That's through the arms of Day Wicks. And it's grabbed by Detola, who kicks into the arms of Warner in the forward pocket. And he's taken the mark. And he'll go back and have a shot right forward pocket for Sydney at the City end.
0: Well, the Bombers there, they just followed the ball out. They didn't look what was going on behind and they thought they were going to win the ball in centre wing, but Warner was just sitting there all by himself, unopposed, so they've got to be very, very close checking with those Swan forward line players.
1: So Warner, Chad Warner, settles. He'll drop it onto his boot about 35 out. He's about 10 inside the boundary. Guides it beautifully. That is a lovely drum pump. Lovely. And Sydney have got five straight goals, 30. The Bombers, two straight goals, 12. 17 minutes into the first term. Triple M totally work their scoreboard.
2: Well, again, it's just an effort of their work rate. Chad Warner just came from the stoppage. He was able to get up, left his opponent. He stayed inside the forward. He actually fell over. So it wasn't even work rate at all. I thought he just went to town there. But that is the ability of Sydney as well, off turnover, to be able to punish. Unfortunately for Essendon, I feel like they've done so much right in this first quarter, Jono, but that one was just unlucky that they were able to get back in there. As you mentioned, they're exceptionally accurate at the moment, Sydney, when they go inside forward 50. They've had the six inside 50s for five goals.
3: McDonald's and Ream Hot Water, Triple M Rocks footy at the Triple MCG. It's straight up and down, trying to will his way out of there with Setterfield. Off the square, Roberts. His handball cut off Merritt. And then Brian. Handball's back to Otologo. Caldwell back to Merritt by hand. And then a left foot searing ball towards Big Vicentini. Couldn't stick it. Front and centre was Roberts. Got it out to Mills. And now the wave of run. McCartan heard the voice from inside. Heaney now through the bullseye. Good run and dash, Harry Kyle. Left football. Where's Big Chaz? McDonald there. Couldn't stick the mark. Well done, Langford. Roberts. Got it out the back. Reed. And now it's Artemis with a right football outside 50.
1: Yeah, low one. And finds his teammate in Unwin, who marks for Essendon.
0: Got numbers back already, the Swans.
1: We go back to Reed. He's got his hands full early with Charlie Kerner. Three goals on the board already. His direct opponent. Short kick to Roberts for the Bombers. And now he elects to come out to the broadcast side. Switch play now. Kondo Giannis set to sit underneath it. And right on top of him was Roberts for Sydney, who slapped at the ground, went and got his own footy. Hand pass to Tolley. A little lead in the pocket and honours the lead. And that was big Charlie Kerner. Didn't mark, but he goes back and picks up the bouncing ball. Tries the check side from 40. It's going to go across the face of goal. And heavy's tackle laid and on Coody. And as the umpire see it, free kick to the Bombers. Young Unwin was the tackler, deep back pocket for Essendon.
0: And Hosko, that's the difference. When the forwards, the key forwards of the Swans, when they go for a contested mark, they're actually keeping their feet. Where at the Bombers, when it comes down to them, they're actually going for the mark, but then they're losing their feet, so they're out of the contest straight away. So if the Bombers forwards can just keep their feet once they're in the contest, they'll be able to keep the ball alive inside their forward 50.
3: Harry Kyle pumped on the kick. He's turned it over to Langford, and now Roberts will break the defensive 50, sends it through the corridor. Oh no, he played on. Rampy laid the tackle. And shouldn't have played on there, Perkins. So Rampy free kick. He dishes off immediately. Wicks sends it to the 50. Chaddy Warner. The Chad handball's off to Toley from 40. Snaps around the body. And delivers to the City end. Detola gets his first. The Swans have kicked six straight in this first quarter. They're 36. The Bombers two goals straight, 12. Triple M totally workwear scoreboard. And don't forget, when the footy's on, you can't miss a moment. 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
0: Outstanding there by the Swans. They've been pretty good. Their disposals at the moment, they've got 79 disposals. They're going at a good efficiency rate. They're going at 73 with their handball and their kicking at the moment. But, geez, they are showing how to kick goals at the moment. As you called it, Timmy, they've kicked six straight from 10 inside forward 50. So they're going just over 50% in terms of score efficiency once they go inside their forward 50. This has been a really good display by the Swans. And we spoke about that both teams would have a different mindset. And we spoke about the Swans having a mindset that there was going to be a dress rehearsal for some of their finals coming up within the next fortnight or so. And they're really showing how to play football in front of these Bombers.
1: Bob Jones, teammates, Rabsy, we've got a blood rule.
4: Yeah, Zach Meridoff got some blood coming from his nose. It collided with the hip of his Swans opponent.
1: End zone. From McDonald's and Ream Hot Water, Triple M rocks footy. Papley out of the centre, drills a pass to full forward. Tackle laid by Lloyd on Langford of Essendon. And the ball held to him. He stood in the tackle. The umpire's going to pull it up. Still 20 after the Swans goal. They've kicked six straight. They're on fire. Grundy little tap down towards Campbell. The ball went past him. Head over the footy. Corbell for the Bombers. Went without it. Redmond dives on it. He's tackled. And well done, Campbell, to hold it. Still about 30 out from the Sydney goal. Six straight goals. Plays two straight goals. We're 21 and a half into the first term.
3: Ball back up. Grundy there with Brian. Grundy slaps towards the behind post. Warner was there. Oh, yes. The Chad from deep in the right forward pocket. He's got his second. And this is clinical from the Swans. Seven straight 42. The Bombers two straight 12. Triple M totally work aware scoreboard.
2: Yeah, for the Red Z lending stats, Chad Warner, he now has six disposals, running at 100% kicking efficiency for his second goal as well. This Sydney side, again, the way in which they're able to score at the moment, Jono, they've got two avenues. It's through stoppages, they've kicked 30 points, and through turnovers, they've had two goals. So they're just absolutely dominating this Essendon midfield at the moment. Brody Grundy is also having an outstanding first term. He's been incredible, had his hands all over it as well.
1: Hosco and Jono here today, Triple M Super Super Special Comments. Rabsy, Bob Jane, T-Mart.
4: Zach Merritt, like a prize boxer, went to the corner and was patched up within 20 seconds. Back out there from his blood rule, Charlie Kerno off. So the Swans forwards will be hard to feed him when he's sitting on the pine.
1: From McDonald's and Ream Hot Water, Triple M rocks footy. Sydney out of the centre again. Jordan's got it. Low, long drop, punt towards full forward. The Bombers under the pump. Back of the pack, Langford picks it up. Hand pass, Kondo Giannis, he fell over. Jordan's right with him. It's right on the point of 50 in the boundary line. Essendon. Kondo Giannis bounces up, little short one to Caddy, bowled him over. Ball spills behind him, should go out of bounds and does. Now it's a lasso. Boundary umpire said no one touched it, so it's going to be a Goulden free kick for Sydney. We'll bring it in off the wing. Seven straight goals.
0: I'm pretty sure Goulden's touched it, didn't I? I think they're going to go and have a look and have a bit of a chat to each other.
1: They're conferring, John.
0: Conferring, conferring, whatever.
1: Just like we all do before a game. We confer and plan what we're going to do before we...
0: Yeah, sleepover last night.
2: Do we? Because I didn't get let in on the inside joke at all.
1: Gordon was going to get the free kick, so they've conferred and decided that he's going to take it.
3: It's one of my favourite pastimes, conferring with you, Barry. It's a long and deep here from Gordon. Big fly came. McDonald got worked under. Grundy got it back up to McDonald, who just passed the seas. Oh. And he kicks the first behind for the afternoon. 7-1-43 the Swans. Bombers two straight 12. Triple M, totally workwear scoreboard.
2: Tim, you just mentioned it there, and it's the way in which Sydney are getting the ball inside their forward 50. They're getting the long, deep entries, which then allow their small forwards to crumb at the front of the pack.
1: So the Swans on the wing. Goulden has it, and he kicks across the centre of the ground to Roberts for Sydney in space and on his own. He plays on, takes a bounce, left foot pull towards McDonald, and Langford in front punts it out of bounds. Just killed the footy.
5: I'm watching the front.
1: Some of the Triple M Red Z Lending stats that sort of stick out to our expert commentators this afternoon.
2: Well, leading the way at four disposals is Errol Goulden with 10. Behind him is Archie Roberts with the 8 and Callum Mills with 7. But at the moment, it is... pretty much every stat Sydney is dominating. Disposals, contested possessions, uncontested possessions. They're all over them in every facet of the ground.
1: Red Z Lending, loans for self-employed, REDZED.com.
5: Staying outside again.
3: The ball out of bounds. Out of sight. That's 70 metres around from the Swans goal. They're kicking to the city end this term. They lead here by 31 points in the first term.
1: Are they going all right?
3: All back in. Vicentini went the one mitt, did well. Try to handball in the path of Sharp, but it's cut off by Goulden. Possession number 10 in the first quarter. There's been a whistle inside 50, this time against McDonald. And Langford, the beneficiary, immediately sweeps it on the boot wide, and he finds Reed.
1: Reed deep in the back pocket, around the ground. Sarah, what's happening at Marvel Stadium?
2: Third quarter with 5:20 to go, and it is still head-to-head, but it's now 60 apiece for both Western Bulldogs and Carlton.
3: All tied up, Hosco.
2: All tied up. Good game.
1: That's Jono's old side, Carlton. He used to barrack for Carlton as a kid, didn't you, Jono?
0: I sure did.
1: So on the wing here, the kick. Blakey's got it. His hand passes a turnover there. Went straight to Sharp for Essendon. Hand pass back to Clark. A little low drop punt to Wright, who led off half forward. He's got him. He's a long way from home. He's about 80 from home. No one inside the Bombers forward 50. They stream in now. So Wright just holds it up and then waits for them to double back and create position. He elects to go out wide to Caddy. Why not? And he's got a couple of beat this time in the air. And Rampy, one of those, got a fist on it out of bounds.
0: Well, the time in the possession, is there isn't much between it. Essendon have had it 37% of the time, and the Swans 42. Rush. But what they're running at the moment, which Hosco's just changed the screen on me, the disposal efficiency at the moment, Essendon's running at 62% and the Swans at 73%. So the Bombers just need to look after the ball a little bit more.
3: Grundy having a field day early against Vicentini, just grabs it out, packs it out to the broadcast wing. Reed took an attorney to pick up, got out the back door for Redmond, who's going to retreat all the way back to the defensive 50 to Langford. His kick is a little dangerous. Fumble there from Perkins. Cootie on his hammer. Socket off the deck. Well done, Campbell. McDonald. Oh, well done, Langford. He butted up, put a little paw in there, and now ground level. Campbell knocks it out for Cootie. They're all queuing up out the back, and Warner for his third goal in the first term. Curls it through the middle. Warner on fire early, and so are the Swans. 8 goals, 149. The Bombers, 2 straight 12. Triple M totally Workwear scoreboard.
0: Well, it really comes back to the Bombers just panicking under pressure. We've seen the ball get squared across into the centre there, and it was almost 30 metres short of his teammate in Perkins. I think it was Langford who crossed the ball over, but then under pressure he was, Perkins. Not did he fumble once, but he fumbled twice and then fumbled a third time to keep the ball alive for the Swans. And geez, Chad Warner, he's absolutely on fire at the moment. He's possessions, 7 possessions, and he's kicked 3 goals in his first term. The Swans, they are just dominating this first term.
2: He's on track for 10 goals, I reckon.
0: Yeah.
2: I don't see one of their midfielders being able to keep up with Chad Warner this afternoon, especially the way in which he's gone about his football across the last month or so.
1: Holding, Will Setterfield. Second highest rated player in the competition since round 12 is Chad Warner.
6: Time back on.
1: And he's certainly showing that today. As Setterfield's got it in the middle. And a long drop punt for Essendon this time. Inside to Wright, who juggles.
0: Dropped the arms, Baz.
1: Dropped the arms. He's got a free, Jono. He certainly didn't take the mark. So he's 35 out, and he's on a slight angle.
0: Yeah, he's had a couple of looks at it, hasn't he, Big Peter Wright? And he's probably the one that's gone the ground a lot, which I was talking about a little earlier. He needs to keep his feet and actually needs to present himself a little bit higher up the ground and present as an option for the Bombers when they're coming out of their back half. But, geez, he needs to go back and kick this just to keep this scoreboard ticking over for the Bombers.
1: Well, senior player's got to stand up at the moment. The Bombers under a huge threat here this afternoon as Wright kicks the goal. That was nice. Three-quarter post high. And he is one of those senior players. He kicks his first goal of the afternoon. The Bombers third. In fact, they got 3 straight goals, Essendon. Sydney, though, beautiful, kicking 8-1-49. And we're 29 and a half minutes now into the first term. Triple M totally Workwear scoreboard.
2: Well, that started with Will Setterfield up the ground a little bit further as well, and that goal came from stoppage. But Setterfield has tried his effort, especially in this first quarter. He's already had the 8 disposals, 3 clearances. The other person that matches him with 3 is Zach Merritt. Now that's where they need to step their game up a little bit more, Jono, is just around this contest, stopping and nullifying the impact of these Sydney midfielders.
3: Right, Sarah Hosking alongside Chris Johnson this afternoon. Seabus Super, build you or something the smart way. A big 2 metre Peter. He stops the rot. It's a 5 goal break there for the Swans. As we're back in the middle for McDonald's and Ream Hot Water.
1: Look at him.
3: Off the back of the circles. And he was wrapped up in a big tackle there from Farrow.
1: Yeah, he thought he was playing no one.
0: Yeah, ran himself into trouble. He just needed to kick it. He took a bounce, but I reckon that ball just needed to go long inside his forward 50.
1: He had no consideration for an opponent.
2: He looks like a little roadrunner. And took off, tucked the ball under his arm, and off he went.
3: Vicentini. Drew Settleman on the other.
6: Oh, I love Pats. I love him. I love him. I reckon he's grouse. Grouse is a good word.
3: He goes up to half forward. Stop. I've started saying that a bit more since I've been hanging out with you, Barry. I've been saying grouse a bit around home. Not sure my wife likes it.
2: Do you have any recommendations? Don't.
3: Caddy inside 50 to Toley. Nice defensive mark in the long sleever. Immediately dishes off. Goulden. What possession number is that? Hosko for Errol Goulden.
2: Goulden 11 at 100% efficiency.
3: It's coming off 114 disposals in the last three rounds. The most ever by a Swan. He's on fire again as he gets the handball back here for number 12. Goes up to the 50, but it's too heavy. Over the head there of Jordan and out of bounds.
2: His first blemish for the afternoon, Errol Goulden. He's having some sort of a game. Now the 13 disposals, or nearly at 300 metres gained, and it hasn't even finished the first quarter.
0: But let's just have a look at him real closely, Errol Goulden. Has he got a rink through his hair? Looks a bit blondish,
3: doesn't
0: he?
3: Had the lemon rinse, yeah. Him and Riley Bice and Campbell, they've all had the lemon rinse.
6: All about, it's all that Sydney thing, Jono, isn't it? Mm-hmm. You used to talk about when you were at Brisbane.
0: Yep.
2: Did you guys ever do the lemon rinse?
0: No, never.
6: I was a natural blonde, Sarah.
2: Big Tim looks like the kind of guy that would do the lemon rinse.
3: I'm not sort of working the black hair.
6: I've got a film to show you later too, Sarah.
2: Please do.
6: Tim, you saw it yesterday when I was young.
3: Well, I'm glad you're going to show her that one.
6: The Tolley's got a 50 out in front of the members. Sydney are on fire here. Kicks towards full forward. Went over Curnow's head. He threw one mid up, but McDonald was right behind him. Might have called him out of it. And he's taken the mark directly in front. 15 out for Sydney.
0: Unselfish there. Just put it to the top of the square. Curnow was first in line, but he overjumped it and sort of went underneath the ball, and McDonald at the back. So opportunity to kick their ninth goal for the quarter here, the Swans.
6: Massive, isn't it? A nine-goal term coming up. Only seconds left to play in this quarter, about 35 of those. But this for the ninth goal of the opening term for Sydney. McDonald, for his first so far, he pops it home at the City end. What a magnificent quarter of footy from Sydney. Nine goals won, 55 if you don't mind. The Bombers three straight goals, 18. This quarter's gone nearly 33 minutes on the Totally Workwear scoreboard. They're acting like a well-oiled machine at the moment.
2: They definitely are, Sydney. And again, this is, unfortunately, it looks like a training drill for Sydney at the moment. I feel like most of Essendon's defenders are too worried about Charlie Curnow, where he's launching and where he's going, that Logan McDonald was able to come into that contest and mark uncontested. Again, just the way in which this Sydney side are getting that ball inside their forward 50. They're going to the hot spot every time. They're getting numbers back to support if the ball falls to ground, and they're able to convert quite easily.
3: Well, I got your Hosko Choice Hotels three-quarter time at Marvel Stadium.
2: Yes, it is. Carlton up by 5 points. One quarter to go.
3: The McDonald's and Ream Hot Water Triple M rocks footy. As Barry said, nine-goal first term here for the Swans, and they lead by 37 as Goulden gets another little touch. Heaney, they surge it forward from a long-ranging ball from Sarong to the
0: throat.
3: Curnow drops the mark. Handballed out to space. Oh, robbing on the centre grass. Dropped it in the tackle from Heaney. Umpire pays some leniency. So, only about a second left in this first term. This is why they're at the top of the table, the Swans. It's been an absolute clinic. And on the quarter time siren, the scores are the Swans 9-1-55. The Bombers 3 straight 18. Chris Johnson, Sarah Hosking, Barry Denner, Rabs Warren, Tim Solly. That's your call team here on a Sunday afternoon for McDonald's and Ream Hot Water. 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
3: Blistering start this from the Swans. Absolutely superb. 3 goals to Kerno to start the game and then another 3 for Chaddy Warner. We might just be getting a little sight here of September for the Sydney Swans.
6: Oh, yeah.
3: They lead here at quarter time, 9-1-55 over the Bombers, 3 straight 18. Sarah Hosking, some of the stats that matter, please. Red Z Lending style.
2: Yes, well, for Sydney, they are plus 20 disposals, plus 5 contested possessions, plus 6 for clearances. They are dominating just about every facet around the ground. Score sources, they have scored 30 points off stoppage and 25 off turnover, led the way by Errol Goulden, who has had 14 disposals. Now we go to Chad Warner, 7 disposals for 3 goals, and Charlie Kerno also with the 3 goals to his name.
3: Good stuff, Hosko. 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The great Rabs Warren.
4: Clean bill of health for both sides after that first quarter. Peter Wright looked to maybe have slightly hurt a shoulder in a late contest with Brody Grundy, but he's fine. He shrugged the doctors off. He'll take part in this second quarter. And just looking at Chad Warner, only played 63% of game time last week, already has the 3 goals. Will the Swans start resting their big stars with second place already sewn up?
6: You all right, Rabsy? We heard of an emergency bathroom sprint late in that term. You okay?
4: Yeah, just a nervous little week.
6: All right.
4: The 600 mil Mount Franklin got the best of them.
3: Players going out in their positions here, Jono. What have the Bombers got to do to get back in this contest?
0: Well, it's around their forwards, their key forwards. They're getting the ball inside their forward 50 at the moment. They're a little bit down, but their opportunity to actually kick it to their key forwards, and their key forwards actually keep their feet. So I know there's Peter Wright down there as well as Caddy. But I think the others as well. I think Peter Wright, a few times, he's gone the ground too easy when they delivered the ball to him. He needs to keep his feet and actually then go and compete and keep the ball inside their forward 50, because once the Swans break away from halfback, we know how lethal they are. They've got guys like Blakey that's coming off the halfback line. Goulden pushes back, and so does Mills as well. So they've just got to be very mindful of that, the Bombers.
6: For McDonald's and Ream Hot Water, Triple M rocks footy. And the free kick for Sydney out of the middle, and it's going to go to Big Grundy. So they go to the punt road end in this second term. Hand pass to Warner. Hand pass back to Grundy. Look at him moving like a midfielder. Drilling pass to Tolley on the chest. Jono loved it. Oh. He hit him right up 50 out. He rolls and tumbles, takes a mark.
0: You love a ruckman. He's involved in the ruck contest, gets it down, has a, shows a bit of candy, and then hits someone lace out coming outside the 50 metres. Now he just go back and have a shot. I reckon he'll probably put it to the top of the square here.
6: All right. You know what I like that about that conversation with Rabs? He said he's trying a new drink today, water. To Tolley. Long kick. Goes to the right and just nicks in for a point. It nearly blew me away.
2: Rabs, tell us what it tastes like.
4: It's actually got no flavour compared to the water with hops and barley I usually have.
1: That's the last time he does that.
6: Yes. 9-2-56 Sydney, three straight goals, the Bombers, early stage of second term.
1: McGrath, long and strong outside 50, right flew, couldn't get a mid on it, fell to the back. Riley Bice was there and then worked at ground level, was Unwin and out of bounds, true centre wing broadcast side.
2: Perhaps he just got back from Bali too, didn't he?
1: Yeah.
2: I believe so. I don't know what kind of water you're drinking over there, Rabsy, but I hope it was bottled.
4: Yeah, no, not the tap water and a lot of Bintang water, the barley water.
6: You found it in the middle of a pool.
1: Sharon back in. Grundy couldn't get a slip on it. Taken forward in the tackle was Roberts, and we'll have another stoppage broadcast wing.
6: As I always say, drink water responsibly.
1: Yes.
6: All thrown up in the air. And Grundy, little tap down to Sarong. What a revelation he's been this year for Sydney. A scrubby kick, though, 20 metres. McGrath got there first, wrapped up in a tackle by Campbell for Sydney. And he stands in the tackle. The umpire will rightly ball it up. So just forward of the wing position here in front of us and Ryan Warren down there for Bob Jane Team Arts. And if the Swans going to the punt road in. Heaney's got it. Hand pass Roberts, but he went without it. Ball's back on the deck. Heaney goes again a second time. Corbell comes the other way. Wins it for Essendon. Got it to Kondo Giannis. Comes back to Caudwell by hand to Merritt now. Merritt over the top to Sharp. Puts it out in front of him. Warner. Bit of body pressure. He kicks it off the ground. Perkins in front of Rampy. Rampy's got him though. He's got him hot. He just grabbed the footy out of his arms.
5: Ruck Simon 8.
6: And the umpire's going to ball it up. So the whistle went to umpires.
0: Quick. It was a little bit quick.
6: Well, it was a bit. I thought it was a good bit of play, Jono.
0: Yeah.
6: Keep going.
1: Grundy and Bryan. Grundy got it out. Got the back door for Warner. He's going to twist around a couple. He's playing his own ball game here, Warner, as he splits a couple. And then a right football's beautifully weighted for Heaney, who pulls down the mark 53 out. Immediately looks pocket, and why not? He's got Billy Curdy, who just waltz in and snap the goal. Billy Curdy gets his first goal of the second turn to the Swans. 10-2-62. The Bombers three straight 18. Triple M Bunnings Trade Scoreboard. 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
2: Well, Chad Warner was just on his haunches there and teammates coming around to him just to give him a pat on the back because he just twists and turned out on the wing. He drew his legs straight into the corridor, which just meant he was able to open up the ground, hit Isaac Heaney just outside the 50-metre arc. And again, no other person that you'd want in the ball in the hands of than Isaac Heaney. He was able to hit up another mark inside 50.
6: Defensively, Bombers just really getting opened up, aren't they?
0: They are. And it's their ability to maintain possession, Baz. It's all off turnover at the moment, I think, where the Swans are scoring.
6: McDonald's and Ream Hot Water, Triple M Rocks footy. Out of the ruck, Grundy grabs it, kicks inside forward 50. Ball tracked to the boundary line by Campbell. And he's tackled with a footy over, this time by young Roberts of Essendon.
0: That'd be a lasso. Handballed over the line.
6: That's what I thought. They're actually conferring, Jono, the umpires.
0: Oh, yeah, they're talking, are they?
6: And a lasso it is.
2: If it's not a handball, it has to be a free kick. Yep. Or it's dropping the ball. He definitely dropped it. He didn't get a handball to it, but they're calling it lasso either way.
6: Well, Archie Roberts will take it right on defensive 50, at the point of defensive 50 in the boundary line broadcast side.
1: Justice was served, Barry.
6: I think so.
1: He gets his possession down the line. Sharp there. Pressure came from Sarong. Out of bounds in front of our man, Raps.
6: Bit of a rarity in Victoria.
5: Rucks, please.
1: So, Brody. One of these change gates here.
5: I'm going to stay outside.
1: Sydney in control by 44 points. Early stages, second term. Built tough for Aussie conditions when it comes to water heating. You ask your plumber to install a ream as Grundy was decked.
0: Yeah.
2: He's frustrating them. Brody Grundy is already up to his fifth disposal for the quarter.
1: Takes a bounce, the big fella, and then sends it inside 50, but that's a horrible effort.
5: Mark.
1: And the mark
5: Essendon.
1: To Pryor has been paid, although he did drop it. That's all he just decked him.
6: One thing they can't afford to do is lose their energy here, the Bombers.
2: Yeah.
6: And Big Brian before was down on his haunches a bit. He was a bit frustrated, but they're getting absolutely smashed. You lose your energy and they've got nothing. At the moment, they run through the middle. Corbell got it to Merritt. Merritt got a little kick out to Brian, who hand pass off to Ondosianis. A long kick to full forward. Nice kick, but Clark dropped the mark. He was on his own 5 metres clear. He weaves a bit of magic in traffic, though, and has a snap from 15, and he misses. He'd be disappointed in that. 3-1-19 Essendon, 10-2-62. It was all the Bombers' way on that occasion. 5.5 second turn, Bunnings trade scoreboard.
2: That was a missed opportunity there because it was a lovely passage of play. They moved the ball all the way down the ground through some uncontested possession. A great kick inside forward 50, and he's just missed that opportunity.
1: It's Grundy.
5: Play on.
1: He's on something today. He's got the mojo up and about as Merritt ambles it off to Day Wicks. Might have a bit of your right, though, Barry, as he goes inside. Oh. Big fly caddy. Couldn't pull it down, but he butters back up. He shrugs off the tackle from Rampy. Hamels out the back door for Wright, who snaps to the top of the square. Tall Swans, they spoil each other. Has to follow up Jordan. Artemis with a tackle, and it spills out to Blakey, who just jags a little kick, and he's got Grundy.
6: What's his number, Sarah? Grundy, when you get a chance, he's dominating like a midfielder, he seems, at the moment.
2: This quarter alone, he's had 7 disposals, 105 metres gained. Make that 107, 3 clearances already, 3 inside 50s just for the quarter.
6: That's huge for a big fella. As Cootie got it to ground, we'll have a ball up in front.
2: He now leads disposals for everyone on the ground for the whole game with 15, 7 score involvements.
6: Look at his energy. Just ran to that contest, made the ruck contest, tap down to his toes. The umpire will ball it up again as Roberts for Sydney goes to ground. But he is just full of beans today. As he shrugs off Vicentini again, slaps it sideways. Papley is the target. There's a bloke with a bit of energy. Hand pass off to Campbell. Broke 2 tackles. Hand pass to Cootie.
5: Holding the ball.
6: Free of the Bombers. Merritt.
0: No, just to go back to Grundy. He's the rated number one player on the ground at the moment.
6: Yeah.
1: Merritt's kick cut off Blakey. He tracks it back. Then he's Hamill and the bullseye's been cut off again. Nice little turn and dash. The delivery's perfect. Centimetre perfect it was. Onto the chest of Caddy. Right on the 50.
0: Better forward entry here by the Bombers. They've had a couple already, and we've seen Clark drop the mark. But this one here was much better. They had all the flow going their way. Could have almost run at the 50 and had a shot there, but Caddy had his opponent beat. Hitting Lace out. Now he's got to go back and kick this directly in front.
1: To the city ends. 20 goals, 20 last year. He's already kicked the 37 this year. Career best year. He lets it fly from 51, and he has struck that beautifully. You could hear it from up in the box here. It was pure off the boots.
5: I reckon.
1: He put it through the middle. Caddy gets his first. And the Bombers 4-1-25, trailing the Swans 10-2-62. 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
2: Now, Jono, Nate Caddy, he's been phenomenal. Now, if there's something that Bombers supporters can be excited about, it is the future of Nate Caddy. Just the way in which that he leads up at the ball, his work rate, he presents, and he's still such a young player.
0: And I reckon you can build a premiership forward line around him. I think he's got the qualities, as I said earlier, to be a 250 to 300 gamer for this club if they can keep him, because he's good in the air, he's good at ground level, and the thing I love about him, and the thing I love about any footballer that has this attribute, is willingness to compete in the air and at ground level is outstanding.
6: It's the best thing that's happened to Essendon all year, John. He signed till 2031. That was enormous, really, when you think about it in the context of where this club's at the moment. And that kid putting his hand up, the talent he's got, and to sign until then, it just, you know, beggars belief in some ways, but it gives Essendon a lot of hope.
2: We'll look no further if we need to ask a supporter's opinion. Baz is the one that's giving it to us.
6: No, I've got a slight interest, nothing to speak of. Low drop punt to Blakey at half forward. Another one into the pocket, and the Swans have got a chance here through Heaney, the superstar, who's marked. But his boundary side about 30 out. What are you going to say, Tim? You're going to get into me then.
1: I was just going to say, just a little sigh of relief from Barry, I think.
2: You can hear him just getting a bit emotional there, Baz.
6: No, not at all.
2: The future looks bright.
6: It's been a tough year for the bottom side, there's no doubt about it. But I think When that kid signed, I thought, geez,
1: that was big for the club.
6: The highlight of the year, right?
1: Yeah.
6: As Heaney, across the body from the boundary line, 30 out, has hooked this one. And just shy of the goalpost and through for a point. So Swans 10-3-63. They've been superb. Essendon 4-1-25. We're 10 minutes into the second term on the Bunnings Trade Scoreboard.
0: And just to go back what Rabzi was saying, should the Swans start to rest some players and start to think forward? I think not. I think probably back end of probably the last quarter might be. And then obviously next week after half time, you've got to start to think about, you know, what that looks like for you as well. So I would think that, you know, form, don't flirt with it.
1: Redmond treads the boundary, broadcast wing, lowers the eyes. It's a nice little hit up just inside, outside the 50, I should say, to set a field. Off a step, he pokes it up, 2 metre. Peter!
6: Oh, look at him.
1: He launched early, the big man. Got the vertical leap and he's pulled it down. 25 out, slightly better than a 45.
2: Well, it's when they've looked most dangerous this afternoon, Essendon, is if they're able to find a mark inside 50. And now they're getting a few opportunities that are a little bit more direct and in front of goal rather than the ones out on the boundary. But that was a much nicer passage of play.
1: A try by 38 before the kick. He lopes his way in. Big 2 metre Peter. He sets sail and he's flushed it. He gets his second rights. Drains it to the city end. And back-to-back goals here for the Bombers. 5-1-31, the Swans 10-3-63. 11-minute mark of the second on the Triple M Bunnings Trade Scoreboard.
0: Yeah, good little bit of craft there by Big Righty there. He was able to get rid of his opponent and shake him off a little bit. And he was able to get that separation by Hamling and then able to run and jump the ball with no sort of contested coming out or defender coming across him. And what we've seen in the first quarter is when he was coming at the ball and he was getting someone coming, he was going to ground quite easily. That there, if you can actually take the mark at the highest point, you don't need to go to ground. You don't need a second or third effort, but that was outstanding by Wright. They've got to make sure that they go through him and Caddy to make sure they can keep this scoreboard ticking over.
6: For McDonald's and Ream Hot Water, Triple M rocks footy. Tap down to ground level. Tackles laid off. Shrugged the tackler. Did the bomber in Farrow. And eventually the ball's brought to ground.
0: Ball.
6: In fact, it was set afield. The ball punched out wide here on the wing. He's tracking at Jordan for Sydney. He goes to ground footy underneath him. The umpire will surely ball this up. Let's go around the ground, Sarah. What's happening at Marvel Stadium?
2: Yes, there is 11 minutes 30 to go in the last quarter, and it is still head-to-head a draw, Western Bulldogs Carlton. If they drop this game, Carlton, it leaves the door open for North Melbourne and St Kilda.
6: Wow, so every time you give a score update, it's always a draw.
2: It's exactly a draw.
6: Incredible. 11-8 apiece. So I think we'd have to be fair in this one and say, Tim, that they've got the close one at Marvel.
1: They do. Only 11 minutes in that one, Baz.
0: You're an idiot, Barry.
6: Well, I just think it's needs to be said.
2: He's got to keep us laughing.
0: He does.
1: Swans by 32 here at the Triple MCG as Heaney steps around Kakko with ease. It was too easy, really. Hamels into the middle. Wicks side. He almost left it there for Bice. Has to go back and apply the pressure. Kakko trying to make amends. Gets it out to Roberts, who just feathers a high ball out to the outer wing. Drop Mark Reed, but he'll get the free against Atoli. Immediately just pokes it from a standing start and finds the captain, McGrath. He'll play game 200 next week, that man. If he can stay healthy today. He goes inside 50. Off hands. Day Wicks was lurking. Couldn't claw it. Goulden. Got it out, Rampy, and now Harry Kyle. Just a delicate one outside 50, finds Wicks.
6: And Wicks wants to play on quickly with a hand pass to Goulden. He's on the run, off to the races, takes one bounce, looks to the midfield. He started running towards the corridor. His kick heel directed, but centrefield dropped the mark. And it's grabbed by Packley, little hand pass to Blake.
1: Here we go.
6: Goes out wide, the big Chazza. Charlie Curnow marks, about 40 out. And a tad worse than a 45-degree angle, the only angle in football. And at the punt road end, he'll go back and have a shot.
0: Yeah, good build-up there by the Swans. Turned the ball over in their back 50 and just came through the middle nice and easy. This is his range, I reckon. His range is normally around 40, 45 metres. He'll pull this trigger from about 45 metres, I think. He's on a slight angle, so that might worry him a little bit, but he should go back and slot this.
6: Kick three in the first term, big Chaz. And for Sydney's 11th and his 4th, he starts to wander in. He'll cross the 50-metre line. Punt road end. Starts to break into a trot. 45 out. There was a massive build-up, then went off the side of his boot. And across the face of goal, it went through for one behind. 10-4-64 Sydney, 5-1-31 Essendon, 14.5 second turn, Bunnings Trade scoreboard.
1: Jai Amos will be sitting back in the west thinking I'm buggered. He gets this supply all day.
7: Move it on.
1: Four behind after he kicked five the other night. And three early here to Chaz. So he leads by seven in the Coleman race. They go outside 50 here, the Bombers. Big Vicentini.
7: It's
1: tackled by the little man Wicks across the line, out of bounds. So it builds up frosty conditions when it comes to water heating. You ask your plumber to install the rain. It's the Swans here by 33 points. About 10 minutes left in this second term. Boundary umpire took an eternity there, Barry. Out of the big squat too. That was an interesting technique. There's Dottoli, handballs to Blakey, tackled Kakko, Jordan, handballs inside to Goulden. He's had it on a string. Oh, he's tackled this time. Turned back into the traffic. Well done, Artemis. Now Setterfield has to get the handball up. Vicentini, Kakko, attacking side of the broadcast wing, sold some candy. He got it out prior. Good smother came, Will Green. Blakey, it's knocked out of his mitts. Kakko goes back for another bite. Vicentini out the back door to Brian. It's a high one inside 50. Big pack.
0: Oh, too high.
1: And then Unwin was collected high. And he'll go back for a set shot from 35.
0: So the Bombers winning this quarter at the moment. The Swans have kicked 1-3. The Bombers have kicked 2-1. So they're looking better this quarter. They're actually winning the ball around the source and getting the inside forward 50. And 50-metre penalty. So this is a certain goal to the Bombers.
1: And Barry enjoyed it too, John. He heard the whistle and he thought, oh, wow.
6: After watching on.
1: Yes. So, men on the mark, right on the line. As Unwin pumps it over the Swans cheer squad and he enjoyed it. He pumps his fist. The Bombers have got six. 6-1-37. The Swans 10-4-64. There's a little pulse here, John O'Hosko.
2: There he is. And they need a bit of momentum. As John O just mentioned, it was Essendon, sorry, are scoring quite well once they're inside 50. I think Callum Mills was asking the question because Unwin took the crumb straight off the contest and then immediately dropped his knee. So it arguably shouldn't be a free kick. He did get him high, but with Unwin dropping his knees.
0: I've seen worse by the onion.
2: I've never seen someone so quick on pulling me up.
1: We've had the watermelon and now we've had the onion.
2: His head does look like a little bit of an onion.
1: Well done, Oscar.
6: His head looks like an onion.
0: Rube said the same.
2: That's why I said it.
6: Warner's got it here. A little toe poke up in the air. We go to Heaney. Was that 15? Well, apparently. And he's played the mark 35 out, slight angle.
1: And our producer George is in the back row. He's just welcomed into the Onion family.
2: The Onion.
1: Welcome in. You get Brace from Big George.
6: Might be related. He's going to. The Bombers this quarter, 3-3, their way, after a 9-3 first term, Sydney's way. So this important kick for Isaac Heaney. He saddles up, walks in, one of the stars of the game, punt road end, 40 out, drop punt, half post high, beautiful, magnificent. Heaney gets his first of the afternoon, and Sydney get their 11th. 11-4-70 they are, play the Bombers 6-1-37. 18.5 into the second term on the Triple M Bunnings Trade scoreboard.
0: Well, they've just flexed their muscles a little bit there, the Swans, showing why they're on top, in second position on the ladder. They've just got great decision making. That man again, Chad Warner, just being really, really good with his skills, and just seeing Heaney at the corner of his eyes. It was almost like a little chip and run type kick at the moment where it was. And then Heaney got onto it. And Heaney, what a player he's been for this football club. He goes back and kicks a goal.
6: Hey, Bosco, what's happening up in Marvel? That looks, it's still tight with 6 minutes and 6.5 left to play.
2: It is. Western Bulldogs have just taken the lead by 1 point, 76-75.
1: They got the tight one, Barry.
6: Yes, it's not sort of up in Marvel. It's across town.
1: Yeah, across town. Yeah. On the other side. McDonald's and Ream Hot Water. Brian out of the middle for the Bombers. Half forward, Clark front spot. What on Blakey? Socket off the deck. That'll be Lasso, last disposal on the broadcast wing.
7: On the line.
1: So he's quick onto that one, Kondo Giannis. He wanted to take the kick.
7: Play on.
1: He's right on the boundary line and he winds up, puts it on the right boot. It's a high one inside 50. Good sit there from Caddy. Couldn't bring it down. Harry Kyle handballed out towards Warner. Had to stop. Then heard the voice out wide. Goulden. How many posies is that now on the Reds' head landing stats, Hosko?
2: 17 disposals for Errol Goulden.
1: Kick to the outer wing has beat all comers. And that's another lasso. Last disposal will go to Redmond.
6: Yep, Redmond's got it.
2: And for the Reds' head, six score involvements for Goulden. Brody Grundy has already had seven. He's averaging 6.6 score involvements per game, and we're not even at halftime yet.
6: Red Zed Lenning stats with Sarah Hosking there. A kick across the top of the pack allows Unman to track the footy to the boundary line. He goes over with it. Boundary throw in 40 out from the Bombers' goal.
0: Who is that, who is Onion, that not yeah, it's Unman. Onion, mate. Get it right.
6: Onion. Staying outside here. So, City End, Essendon. Three goals to two their way this term, and we're 20 minutes into it after a dominant first quarter from Sydney. Bryan taps down to the front of the pack. Big numbers around this. The ball's going to go straight back out of bounds. As
7: Wicks.
1: Insufficient intent, Buzz.
6: Insufficient intent. So Sharp's going to get a free kick for Essendon. So poor old Wicks, he has to stand the mark about 42 out. And Sharp's on the boundary line in front of the Shane Warne stand. He plays on, pulls the kick. As he's done a couple of times, he's gone for Vicentini in the square. Big numbers around him. Tapped at the back of the pack for Sydney. Bice has got it. Punched out a hand pass to Goulden. Runs out of the back pocket. High drop punt to the outer side wing.
1: Big pack. Chas was there. Couldn't stick it. Oh, swooping on Heaney. That was clean. He handles back inside for Lloyd. And then he handles it back out wide for Warner. Oh, he just flicked the switch there. He went from first gear to fourth gear in a hurry. He handles over the top to Roberts. Runs his full quota. A long ball in. Cootie there. It fell to the back. McGrath. Game 199, takes a little bounce in the defensive goal square, and then he squirts one out of the 50, and that's onto the chest of Vicentini.
6: The big ruck for the Bombers, the young man.
7: Stay out.
6: Early in his career, which is game number four for Vicentini.
0: He's been good, Baz. He's been really good. I thought he's shown some promise for the Bombers supporters.
6: Yep. This is his fourth game, Jono, so you obviously missed a couple.
0: Yep, I sure did.
6: The ball's tapped out of bounds from the kick.
7: Rats, please.
6: He must have been good in those two.
0: He's been good. Oh, I've liked his way. I've liked the way he's gone about it today, even though Grundy has been sort of dominating a fair bit in the ruck. But I've liked the way he's gone about it today.
1: He comes off for a spell now too. Big Vigo, brother of Dante from the Power. Came down the front. Handball from Goulden. Just racking him up again here today. Having another big afternoon as the ball from Artemis to Caldwell down the line, skidding right. Was under siege, and now Kakko got it out to Setterfield. He steps through the gate, and then that's not his best effort. Diving mark taken McCartan.
7: Stand, play on.
1: He immediately gets up, and they're going to attack through the fat side here, the Swans.
7: Stand.
6: They are. It's a little kick back to full back in the last line of defence. McDonald will go over to McCartan. And McCartan holds onto the footy. Goes very, very short to base. Still inside defensive 50. Members side of the ground. And short across to his teammate in Rampy. Rampy to Hamling. What a story Hamling is.
1: Four clubs, Barry.
6: Yeah, four clubs.
1: 113 games.
6: 33 years of age, 113 games.
1: They call him the cockroach.
6: Debuted in 2015, 11 years ago. And from the members, he kicks to the wing, but he's put it straight into the arms of Harry Jones for the Bombers, who marks and chips back to McGrath for Essendon, just outside defensive 50.
2: And that was Harry Jones' first disposal for the game for the Red Zeds.
1: Good to see him back out there, just game five this year for Big Harry.
6: Tough to come back from an injury like that, wouldn't it? Sarah, that
2: absolutely.
6: That's snap.
2: It takes you a while to sort of find your feet again at AFL level. Just get the confidence in your body as well.
1: Red man, long searching kick up the half forward for the Bombers on the outer side. For then to Merritt, went on Caddy, kept it in. Out the back, Farrow dragged forward, went on Rampy, experience. Harry Kyle, one man, two first names. Got it out to Campbell, left foot searing ball. Kerno went up, he's fallen over, and so have the two defenders for the Bombers.
0: Warner.
1: Oh, a bit of muscle there, bump from Warner. Yeah. He handles it back inside, but Redmond's there to mop up for the Bombers. And then he just feathers one out in the 45, and he's got Farrow.
6: So Farrow on the boundary line. You like that, John? I could hear you groaning and mumbling back there.
0: Yes, Baz. Well, I'm just watching this game at Marvel Stadium.
1: Yes.
0: The Carlton have tied it up all again, 82 apiece. We've just under 3 minutes remaining in the fourth term.
6: We'll keep a close eye on that as Merritt, the old 1-2. Unman back to Merritt. Merritt now runs forward to the wing for Essendon. The target is Clark McCartan over the top of the big fist out of bounds. So just repeat that again. What's happening? What stage of the game and where is it at?
2: It is a draw at Marvel Stadium between Carlton Rocks and Western Bulldogs. Ready. Even a piece. Now, the last time there was two draws in the same round was round seven back in 1977.
6: Wow.
2: You have not seen this.
0: Which teams are they, Hoskins?
2: There is under 3 minutes to go.
6: 3 minutes.
2: 2 minutes 40 to go.
1: Brian, hurried little kick out of the congestion on his far as Mills. Dropped it all. Unwin, the onion man.
0: The onion.
1: Low, and this time it's not a free, Jono.
8: Thank you, my football. Rucks, please.
2: Purple onion.
1: Brown.
2: White onion. Brown onion.
0: Red onion. Red onion.
2: Red onion. No.
1: Ball goes back up and down. Carving through Caldwell. Hurried shot off the boot, but he's tugged it out to the left. One behind.
6: Onion skin.
0: Yes.
2: Spring onion.
6: Glass onion.
1: The Bombers 6-2-38. The Swans 11-4-70. Our Choice Hotels around the grounds. What's happening? Still tied up, I imagine.
2: Still tied up. Only a few seconds gone from the last time I mentioned it, Big Tim.
1: Okay, thanks. Oh, well. Better not do that too many times, Baz.
2: There's now only 2 minutes 30 left in that quarter to go.
6: Oscar, she'll just get you, Tim.
0: She whacked you. Don't worry about that.
1: It was like a mole and I bobbed up and she went whack.
6: Yeah, she's had a gutful of giving score updates already.
2: Well, I wasn't invited to the slumber party last night. So.
1: You can blame Johnny for that one. It's Johnny's house.
0: Yep. Tim likes to point the finger.
6: Yeah. I'm Dave Giannis. And there was a spot.

0: back, hand pass to Warner at halfback. Hand pass back to Gordon. Gordon steady with a nice little pass to Grundy, who marks in front of the members. What's his numbers?
1: Grundy's numbers, he is now up to... Jono's just pressed all the buttons on my computer. He's now up to 15 disposals, 7 score involvements for Brody.
0: He's having a huge day. As the ball's kicked to the wing, it's walked out of bounds by Conor Giannis.
2: Yeah, he just walked straight over the line.
0: And the umpire agrees with Jono. Many disagree with Jono. He didn't dirty up, as the Irish know.
2: I tell
0: Mills has got the free kick on the wing.
2: I tell you what, this has been a much better quarter from the Bombers. They're winning the inside forward 50s, and they're winning the scoreboard as well at this late stage.
1: How much are they winning by, Jono?
2: Don't know. You've changed the screen. I can't see it.
3: Ground ball. Sarong couldn't get it out. Conor Giannis wants to take the advantage. Merritt feeds it to Day Wicks. He lowered the eyes. Could have delivered to Caddy, but he pulled out. And then he goes out the back to Kakko. Tried to sell some candy to no one. And then a right football in. Yeah. That's going to be swallowed up by Conor.
2: One against five. It's going to be a free kick. And it's coming back to Caddy. Caddy was pushed off the ball. So it's a free kick to Caddy.
3: So a big Caddy, he's already kicked one to Adego Choice Hotels around the grounds, Barry.
4: Yeah, do it.
1: You can now. There's a minute 43 to go, and it is still a dead draw, 82 apiece for both sides.
4: Bulldogs going forward there.
3: I think even if it's a draw, Carlton go through to the wild card. So at this stage, wild card secured for Carlton. It's all tied up, 82 apiece. Back live here at the Triple MCG. Caddy for his second. Beautifully hits. The goal umpire didn't move. Caddy loves it. And the Bombers, 4-2 in the second term, and they're back in it, 7-2-44. The Swans, 11-4-70. Triple M, Bunnings trade scoreboard.
1: They're Jono spot on. They have wrestled the momentum back, Essendon, in this second quarter, and so they should have. That was very lucky because there was plus 4 in Essendon's forward 50 there. Caddy was 1v3. He got a little shove and a nudge as he went for that ball. Essendon's midfield need to work harder or their forwards because that outnumber was ridiculous. That was a very lucky goal to get for the Essendon Football Club.
0: Triple M CBUS Super special comments. Sarah Hosky, Chris Johnson, CBUS Super, build you something the smart way.
1: Yep, Choice Hotels around the ground, 53 seconds to go. Carlton is happy chipping the ball around and happy to concede a draw. It is still 82 apiece.
0: All right, and the ball's on the wing in that one at the moment. This one, Bryan's got a free kick in the middle for the Bombers. Hand pass to Merritt. Essendon been good in the second. Oh! Leap. And going early was Day Wicks. And it sort of stuffed up the leap from right. But Day Wicks goes again. Hand pass off to his teammate in Unwin, who's had a flying shot from.
2: Oh, the Onion!
0: He's done it, I reckon he has. And look at the Onion go on.
2: Oh, no, they're going to talk.
0: Oh, what do you mean, Jono? Who's talking?
2: The umpires.
0: Oh, sheesh.
5: Score review. Umpire's call is behind. Please confirm.
0: Oh, umpire's call is
6: underway.
0: Yep. The Onion might have gone off a bit early.
1: He sprung up out of nowhere.
0: What's the score at Marvel? Seconds must be ticking down there, Seth.
1: It is. It's still a draw. Carlton happy.
6: Look at this angle. We see the ball's
1: happy
6: touched.
1: To go. 5 seconds to go. It will be a draw for the game, which cements Western Bulldogs at the moment in 9th position and Carlton in 10th position.
0: Well, that's amazing. Two draws in one round. Two draws in one round. That is incredible.
3: You know what that means, Barry? It's
0: what does it mean?
3: It's over for the Saints. They can't make it inside the wild card now.
0: You're right, big fella.
3: I'm okay. I'll cry into my soup later. Tonight, Barry.
0: Call this passage a play. That'll be
3: so. A minute 25 left, second term.
2: So, Hosko, you said it was the last one was 1977. There was two draws in one round.
1: Yes. Well, we have just beaten that because there was a draw earlier earlier this round. The last time in 1977 it was Essendon v Richmond and St Kilda v South Melbourne. That's how old it was.
3: Caddy's kicked a couple and he got bumped on the kick there as he went to execute. It's to the near side for a minor. So it's been a good quarter here for the Bombers. Swans kicked 9 goals in the first term. And in this quarter, they've kicked 4-2 of the Swans. And with 55 seconds left, it's 70 plays 46 on the Triple M Bunnings Trade scoreboard.
0: Just got word through that Rabs has gone for an emergency bathroom.
3: Yes. It's been in Bali, Barry.
0: A little bit of a funny tummy.
3: Bali belly.
0: To the wing. Langford will support him as his teammates. Cootie's got it. He's dragged off his...
1: Don't just sit there.
0: Unwin. I'm nearly caught him. Unwin, who goes short back to centre field, who marks for Essendon. But as Big Tim said, been a good quarter for the Bombers.

0: And a good quarter. They've been... They've held Sydney up somewhat in this term. They were brilliant in the first, Sydney. A long kick for Essendon, inside forward 50. Grabbed by Bryan. He keeps it wide, though. The kick towards the boundary line will be punched out of bounds by Caddy off hands. It'll be a boundary throw-in. About 9 seconds on the clock, Big Tim. And a little opportunity for Essendon here.
1: A late roll of the dice, Baz. They led by 37, the Swans, at quarter time.
0: They did.
1: Looked like it was game over. And all of a sudden, we're back to 24 points. Deep in attack for the Bombers. The ball's hurled back in. Cronny dismantles Bryan, and then he handballs out the back. Merritt slides in. He got the handball out. Now Kakko right on the 50, and the siren's going to beat the Bombers. Half time here at the Triple MCG. And it's the Swans 11-4-70 over the Bombers 7-4-46. Curnow's got three, Warner's got three, and it's the Swans by 24 points for McDonald's and Ream Hot Water. 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
18: G'day there, it's Damien Carbon with an M Sport update. Melbourne's Jacob van Rooyen will miss the next three matches after that high shot on Port Adelaide's Alia Alia left the defender off with concussion. It means the D's could miss their key forward for two finals.
20: Well, the GWS Giants, far too good for West Coast. The Savo winning by 54 points in Greater Western Sydney. A massive international cricketing upset in Darwin this afternoon. Bangladesh, far too good for a near full-strength Australian test team. The visitors winning in 4 days by 9 wickets. Aussie legend Merv Hughes telling Triple M he was impressed with what he saw.
21: The bowlers are confident, the batters are confident, they're prepared to let the ball go. They haven't been intimidated by the Australian attack.
20: Out of the US, Scotty Scheffler has a two-shot lead heading into tonight's final day of the St Jude PGA event in Memphis.
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20: Right now, just 10 degrees in Melbourne, partly cloudy for the rest of this evening. It's half-time between the Sydney Swans and Essendon at the MCG as Triple M rocks footy.
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0: Well, oh, goodness me, MCG. Big first quarter from Sydney, 9-3. They're up by 37 points at quarter time. Then the Bombers, they bit back in the second term. 4-2, Essendon's way. And the lead for Sydney now, 24 points at halftime. 11-4-70 they are. The Bombers 7-4-46. Baz and Jono and Sarah, Big Tim's in town. And, of course, Rabsy's downstairs this afternoon. This is Triple M Footy halftime for BHP. 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They're built by people and partnerships that last. BHP building local communities together. Says the Triple M Reds Atlantic Stats, what do they tell you in particular about this 24-point lead Sydney have?
26: Well, Essendon were able to get a little bit more momentum back on their terms in that second quarter, but Sydney still lead the way with uncontested possession and first possession, so they're getting their hands on the ball. Otherwise, Essendon got it back on their terms, plus 5 in contested possession, ground ball gets, plus 5 in marks, so they're getting their hands on it. They like the way they're going about it. They punished on turn over scoring 33 points from the source. However, Sydney have been able to score from both stoppage and turnover. 44 points from stoppage, 26 off turnover. And if we look at the key players that are doing all the work, Errol Goulden is having a day out. 25 disposals, 6 score involvements, 4 clearances, 4 intercept possessions. Will Setterfield, 18 possessions, 7 score involvements. Zach Merritt alongside him with 18, and Brody Grundy as well with a 17.
1: Well, yeah, it's been Eric. He's been outstanding pretty much all the game. But I think for Essendon, they need a couple of more midfielders to actually come through. What are you laughing at?
0: I thought you'd gone non-Australian.
1: No, no, no. I just think about what I had to say.
0: I know it was a hell of a sleep.
1: building my story here, the midfielder around Essendon, they just need a few more players to actually get involved. So Caldwell, Redmond, these type of guys that are going through there at the moment, because it's Setterfield and Merritt the whole way through.
26: They have.
1: And they've had 18 possessions each, so they just need a little bit more help. But that quarter there, as you spoke about, Baz, 4-2, they did lift a little bit in that second quarter. Essendon, I'm awake now, guys.
26: Well, Peter Wright was able to get on the end of 2, so was Nate Caddy. So they're the two that are looking quite dangerous for this Essendon side when they can get the ball in nice and deep. Otherwise, on the flip side, Sydney's Chad Warner is getting off the chain, 15 disposals, 3 goals apiece. Charlie Curnow had 3 in the first term, so they managed to keep him goalless in that second.
0: Just briefly across town, we know it's a draw between Carlton and the Western Bulldogs. What an amazing turnaround for the Blues. I mean, I know we've been talking about it for some weeks now, but they're going to play finals footy. They'll be in the wild card round, and just incredible what they've been able to do.
1: Well, their confidence. You can just see they're playing with a different sort of leaf of life, aren't they, under Josh Fraser? And I think, since they've appointed him as interim coach and now he's put his hands up to be a part of the process, they're just playing with freedom. They're playing a lot more dangerous football as well. They're coming in the corridor a little bit more. They're getting inside their forward 50 quite well as well. So they're going to be involved in the finals this year.
0: All right, Amy Clangers, when the lucky country isn't so lucky, it's lucky you're with Amy. Young Unwin's had a good game for the Bombers, hasn't he?
1: Yes.
26: I think Callum Mills was asking the question because Unwin took the crumb straight off the contest and then immediately dropped his knee, so it arguably shouldn't be a free kick. He did get him high, but with Unwin dropping
1: onion.
26: His knees.
1: Onion.
26: I've never seen someone so quick on pulling me up.
1: We've had the watermelon and now we've had the onion.
0: Big Tim, you're all over straight away. You heard.
26: He was.
0: Your ears do prick up, Tim, when someone just drops a little stray word.
20: Well, he does.
1: No, you just got to enjoy yourself up here, Barry.
0: Oh, that's fair. All part of it. No, it is. It's very good. Jono, the onion, do you think it'll stick?
20: Yeah, for sure. In this commentary box, it will. Without no doubt. because we've taken the watermelon to the next level.
0: Here we go. 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We know it's been a draw at Marvel Stadium. Carlton, the Western Bulldogs. Incredible result, the second of the weekend. Earlier today, it was a Giants win by 57 points over the West Coast. 16-15, 111. 7-15, 57 were the West Coast Eagles. And the Triple M crew caught up with Connor Iden after the game.
2: Inside the victorious Giants rooms with Connor Iden. Connor, really strong four-quarter performance today.
3: Yeah, it was good. It feels good to win again. Everyone's smiling up and about. So, I wish we did more of that throughout the year. But, yeah, take the wins when they come, for sure.
2: Obviously, the injuries have been so hard for you to overcome. But one of the positives of those injuries is we get to see some of the younger players doing so well, the likes of Joe Fonte and Ryan Angwin. Are you enjoying being out there with the young boys?
3: Yeah, it always gives you a bit of an energy boost when the young boys come in. And boys, you said as well. And then Joey Delano coming in, Toby McMullen. They give you a little bit of an extra boost. And not that I'm old, but... Yeah, they keep me somewhat young, yeah.
2: And one of those young boys that's playing really well today and the last few weeks is Harvey Thomas. He had 20 touches and a couple of goals today. What have you made of him the first couple of years? He's really looking at the level at home, isn't he?
3: Yeah, it's just we always joke about it. It just feels like he never does anything wrong. Always in the right spots, makes great decisions. So, yeah, all credit to him. He works hard and he's a good bloke around the room. So, yeah, all love to him.
2: Big Sammy Taylor was excellent in defence as well today. With no Jack Buckley, you are playing a bit more of a key role along with Harry Himmelberg, but it does feel like that defence is still gelling really nicely.
3: Yeah, we played a lot of footy together, us three, so no matter who's in the team, we pride ourselves on just being really connected and playing our system. And Slim had an unbelievable game today. I think he was joking around out there that he's back to his best. So, he's got his mojo back, and yeah, who knows what happens the next couple of weeks, but yeah, worst comes to worst, he'll be good to go next year, and yeah, can't wait.
2: And you broke a record today, becoming the player that's played the most games consecutively for the Giants, 97 games in a row. That's a real testament. You must be happy with just your durability, even if the record doesn't mean that much to you, to be able to be a consistent player for five or so seasons.
3: Yeah, obviously don't want to jinx it, but yeah, I've had a really good run, and I think count my lucky stars, not everyone gets a run like this. So yeah, I've had a few games where I've been a bit sore, but yeah, my motto is just run till I can't run anymore. And yeah, I've loved playing footy here. And looking back 5 or 6 years ago, I was just trying to get one game. So to play 97 in a row, yeah, it's amazing. Something I'm pretty proud of.
2: You take that record from Heath Shaw. You got a bit in common, you two. A couple of defenders that like a bit of chirp on the field.
3: Yeah, like a chirp, like a cheap touch as well. So Heath had taught me a lot in my first couple of years. And he'd probably be pretty upset with me that I took the record off him. But yeah, who cares?
2: Congratulations. Well done on the win today, Connor.
3: Thank you very much.
0: Nice win for the Giants over the West Coast Eagles. The draw at Marvel Stadium between the Blues and the Bulldogs here at halftime. The Swans lead by 24 points. Got a bit of work to do in the second half. 11-4-70, the Bombers 7-4-46. 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
32: 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In October.
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1: 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If you're just joining us, Chris Johnson here with Sarah Hosking and Tim Solly at the halftime break. Swans leading by 24 points here, Jono Hosko. What do you think the main messages were there at halftime?
37: Look, I think for Essendon, I think they've just got to keep going on their ways, what they did in that second quarter, because they outscored them. They got an inside forward 50 more than the Swans, and I think the Swans need to go back to what they were doing in the first quarter, Hosko. They were running off half-back. They were winning the uncontested possessions and the contested possessions as well, and they were getting their forwards isolated the one-on-one scenarios. In that quarter there, the defence for the Bombers actually got back, and I reckon it was their wingers more than anything else. Their wingers were pushing back and helping out, and they were able to get an easy release outside of their defensive 50. So I think for the Swans at the moment, they need to win centre clearance, get it forward quickly, and I think for the Bombers, what they need to do, they need to isolate their forwards inside their forward 50, unlike they didn't in the first term.
0: Yeah, and I'll be watching the clearance count, I think, for this second half, because like you mentioned, that is exactly where the arm wrestle is coming from. And once Western Bulldogs, once Bombers were able to get up on Sydney in that second term on the clearance count, that's when they were able to get the ascendancy and forward territory inside their forward 50.
1: No choice hotels around the grounds earlier today. It was the Giants over the West Coast by 54 points. There's a draw between the Blues and the Dogs, and so the Blues have gone through to that wildcard spot, St Kilda. No matter what happens next week, they miss out. And also earlier today, Bangladesh beat the Aussies by 9 wickets. Bob Jane, T-Mart's Raps.
2: Yeah, conditions are getting a bit foggy and cooler down here. It's dropped below 11, feels like 9.1. Dean Sullivan coaching from the sideline here. And you have a look at Sydney. That have got Leon Cameron, Simon Goodwin, John Longmire and Mark McVeigh as part of their coaching setup. How good is that?
3: Magnificent for McDonald's and Rim Hot Water. Triple M rocks footy. So from the ball up, Sydney try to work it out of the centre. They go to the city end in this third quarter.
4: Third, go the outside.
3: Empire has paid a free kick to the Swans on the wing. Has he or not? No. He's going to ball it up. So he throws it in the air. Grundy little tap down. Sharp tries to work his way through the pack for Essendon and does. Got boot to ball. Caddy worked underneath the footy. All Sydney behind the pack. Rampy grabs it. Little hand pass to Blakey. Kicks back to fullback. Loses ground to Hamling, who takes the mark. Little short one to Goulden. Still deep inside defensive 50. He's got Wicks out right here at halfback and he wants him. Totally ignores him. They may have issues. Little short ball is dangerous. Kakko's going to track it. Blakey kicks it off the ground towards Essendon's goal at the punt road end. Hamlin's got to go again. Under pressure, hand pass was good to Goulden. And Goulden now will go short over the top and find Rampy this time and slow things down.
37: They've started the quarter well here, the Bombers. They've kept it in their forward 50, which they've just given away a 50 now. So now they're going to take them right up to the centre of the ground, the Swans.
0: Errol Goulden for the Red Zeds already up to 27 disposals, 530 metres gained. Next closest is Will Setterfield with 308 metres gained.
1: Goulden with possession 28 goes up to the 50 and McDonald was falling to the turf, took it on the third bite of the cherry. And he'll go back to kick his second for the night.
37: And you spoke about Errol Goulden. He received the handball from the 50-metre penalty and just drove the ball long, identified that McDonald had his opponent beaten, and then he just sort of came out and took it to the ground, as you said, Tim, third bite of the cherry. But he should get the distance here. He shouldn't be able to launch his outside 50.
1: He's kicked 38 goals so far this year. Kicked the 37-24 back in 24. That was his previous best, so he's having career best numbers here, Logan McDonald. 53, struck it pretty well. Will it curl back? No. It hits the post halfway up. So one behind to start this third term for the Swans. 11-5, 71. Bombers 7-4, 46. Triple M Toyota Tundra scoreboard. 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
3: So Archie Roberts at fullback for Essendon now just walks outside the square. Called the play on, then runs towards the broadcast side and kicks a long drop punt out here. Right up in the pack, won't mark for the Bombers. Spills to the back. Opportunity for Heaney. Weaves a bit of magic in traffic. Hand pass in front of the members to Roberts for Sydney. It was cut off by Kondo Giannis. Got a hand on it, slapped it down to Kakko, who got it back to halfback. And Pryor will kick with his left boot to Merritt on the wing, and he takes the mark. So very open forward line for the Bombers. Caddy screaming for it as he runs back. We've got 5 metres of separation between him and McCartan. Merritt having none of that, and he went back to Pryor with a kick to half-back, who goes across half-back with his kick.
37: They're out here, the Bombers, if they go quick.
3: Mark's taken by Reed, and he hand passes back to Archie Roberts, who stops props and kicks one out to the outer side wing to Langford.
37: That was just slow. They were out. They were out very quick. Pryor needed to go a little bit quicker. They had numbers out to the Shane Warne stand side wing, and they just got held up a little bit.
1: Little three-quarter kick down the lines. Nice. Finds Vicentini. Wrapping around McGrath. Almost run into a dead-end street, but he got the handball out to Caldwell. Now they build their way to the 50.
4: End zone.
1: Pulls the trigger from 48. It's narrow, though.
4: Clear.
1: And missing there. Out to the right-hand side. The Bombers 7-5-47. The Swans 11-5-71. Triple M Toyota Tundra scoreboard. Young Jacob Farrow it was, the number two for the Bombers.
4: Move it on.
3: So at full back, Sydney, Blakey goes very, very short to Mills. So Mills marks. What is the crowd here, you reckon? What do we get in the end?
4: Move it on.
3: What do you reckon, Sarah? You're pretty good at the numbers.
0: I'm going to say 15,000. 17. Let's go 17. All right. That's being generous.
3: Hunchback Hammer.
0: Jono was just giving me the biggest death stare when I said 15.
3: Jono said 5.
0: Yeah.
3: That was a bit short.
37: No, I said 10.
3: Did you?
0: I'm trying to pump it up a little bit. It is a Sunday afternoon. Yeah.
3: Long kick to the outer side wing. The hand pass to Merritt missed him. And Sydney can go again here. Hand pass comes out to Papley. Look at Paps bounce around the pack. Hand pass to Warner. He waited for him. He said, come on, mate, run. He did.
1: Yeah,
3: and then he ran to Vicentini, the big man. Look at the big man. Brought him down, Vicentini, and lets him know. Got a bit of attitude, Jono.
37: I told you I like this guy. I like him. And he'd give Warner a little bit more to go on with as well.
0: Merritt's tried to give him a pat on the head, but he's had to jump a metre to try and touch his head.
3: 24 points up, Sydney. And what are we now, Tim? 4.5 minutes into the third term.
1: We are, Baz. A little squirting ball down the line. Peter Wright picks up on the bounce, but Hamley, wearing him like a cheap suit, carries him down to the turf. He's doing well, Hamley. Interesting story. With Will Edwards going out with the fractured ankle. Melican has been omitted. And they're choosing to go with Hamley in the back line. So handball out of the stoppage. Warner immediately clamped by Merritt. Another stoppage on the outer wing.
37: So Kurnow hasn't kicked a goal since the first quarter. So what they need to do, what they're trying to do now is they're isolating him one-on-one inside the forward 50 to get the ball in quick.
1: Penny, around the body on the left.
4: I'll take it.
1: He's dumped it out on the full. It'll be Langford to take the free kick. Right on the defensive 50 where it meets the boundary. We've travelled 5.5 in this third term. Swan 71, leading the Bombers 47.
3: And the Bombers won the second term. And Sydney, a massive opening term, 9-3. And Essendon have just wrestled with them since then. Kick out the outer side wing. Heaney got in the way. Little hand pass to Blake. He goes back by hand to Rampy. Gives it to Jordan. And the Swans will come away with a nice pass. No, not a nice pass. It's a turnover. You heard from Jono. Straight to McGrath. Wrestling. Got it to Caldwell by hand. Hand pass over top to Sharp, who break a tackle. Runs to 45 directly in front. Punroad then fires. Everything was right except the kick. It's a point.
0: Frustrating. Nate Caddy and Isaac Kakko both out there one-on-ones.
3: 23 take points are leading out of the Swans. Toyota Tundra scoreboard, early stages, third term.
4: Time back on.
37: Yeah, they were out there, the Bombers, as you said, Hosko. Clark was there as well. He could have almost got a handball at Joe Goose over the top as well. But this has been a good start by the Bombers. They've held these Swans down a little bit this quarter.
1: Heaney, defensive 50.
4: Stand.
1: Measures the ball forward for Sarong. The drive by from Mills. Finds the bullseye.
4: Stand.
1: He's got Warner.
4: Play on.
1: Turns back to the outer side and he's got Heaney wrapping around Sarong. Runs to 55. A right foot ball towards Kurnow, but dropping back in the hole was McGrath.
37: Well, it's quite obvious they want to try and get Kurnow the ball because that there he had every chance that he could have ran another 10 metres, Hosko, and had the shot from 40 out. I reckon this is probably upsetting the way the Swans play at the moment. If anything, I reckon they've got to get Kurnow up to ground and get him a little bit more of the ball because at the moment he doesn't even look like getting near it.
3: Three early goals in the first term, and he's been pretty quiet since. There's a Kurnow in front this time. At full forward with a big long delivery. Didn't mark. Langford forward the ball for Essendon. Tackle. The ball released. Close to the boundary. Farrow and Papley go at it. Third man in McGrath. Yep. Wins it for the Bombers. Kick out of the back pocket. Goes out in the full. No touch.
4: Touched.
3: The umpire. Touch. It'll be a boundary throw in about 65 around from Sydney's goal.
37: What's your thoughts about that, Hosko, in terms of they're just trying a little bit too hard to get the ball to Kurnow?
0: Yeah, I think what they do so well typically is punish off turnover. So if they've got that ability to take some of those shots from that 50-metre mark or just inside, at the moment they are playing a little bit of a zone, this Essendon midfield, knowing that they're going to try and put the ball in front of Charlie Kurnow.
1: Jono's man, Vicentini, took it out of the ruck, tumbled it down the line. Cut off Rampy. 300 games in total for him tonight. Becomes an AFL life member. That's including the 14 preseason games. He goes back for a tackle here, Rampy. Ground level. Goulden overran it. And then it's locked in. Stacks on the mill. We'll have a ball up inside the centre square.
3: You an AFL life member, Jono?
4: There you go.
37: No, Barry, I should be there.
4: Thank you.
3: Oh, a raw nerve there, Barry.
1: Vicentini out of the ruck.
37: As you knew I wasn't. You're just rubbing it in.
3: Well, you're everything else.
37: You know I have to line up for tickets on grand final day.
3: No, you don't line up,
37: I don't get invited in the final.
1: That is absolute
3: crap. You haven't lined up in 15 years, Jono.
0: When was the last time you lined up for grand final tickets, Jono?
37: 1987, Carlton.
3: The only thing Jono's ever lined up is 15 Irish players.
1: Free kick at Reed. And he's four back ball here, Reed.
0: Oh, I do.
1: Outside 50, skidding ball, ground level Heaney, carried down on the kick. And the young man Clark handballed out to Grass. It was Rampy who picked up. His handball was errant, picked up again by Clark, who just tumbles it between two Swans defenders. Peter Wright had one arm trap, got it free. Redmond, right football, Day Wicks. Good shape. Pulls it down. 40 out slight angle.
0: He's happy.
3: Oh, just passing.
0: No, that was nice. I like what was different about that entry inside 50 is they took the ball off the line. They only had one player in that forward 50, which was Day Wicks, and he was outnumbered. It was 2v1, and he just read the ball exceptionally well and timed his run to be able to take the mark.
1: A pick six back in the 2024 rookie draft. He's kicked 6 goals, 9 so far this year, so... Give him less than a 50% chance. He lets it fly on the left.
33: He loves it.
3: Yeah.
1: Bombers get the first of the third term. It took them 10 minutes into this third quarter. But they are clawing back this margin. It's back to 17 points on the Triple M Toyota Tundra scoreboard.
3: What's happening?
37: Well, they're going, like, looking at the stats, everything looks about even, but what they're doing, they're actually moving the ball, which you said before, Hotko. They're bringing it off the line quite easily, and they're actually worked out how to actually defend the Swans when they're coming forward. But more importantly, on turnover, they're actually streaming forward and using the right options. Their decisions going forward in the midfield and then going up through the middle of the ground has been extraordinary, the Bombers. Since the first quarter, they have been really, really good. They were certainly dominated in the first quarter by the Swans, but their second term and their third term have started pretty well.
3: Chris Johnson, Sarah Hosking here this afternoon. Big Tim and Baz, we welcome our Victorian, Tasmanian and South Australian audiences. And you've joined us at a time when the Bombers have got back to within 17 points of Sydney here, 10.5 into the third term. And a 9-3 first term from the Swans. This one was done, but Essendon have got other ideas. Farrow's got it on the outer side wing. Centrefield kicks inside.
1: Oh.
3: And Paddy flies. And Paddy's going to get a bit of attention, Jono. It's on, Jono. What did you see?
37: Caddy just nailed Goulden just straight in the back, and then a couple of the Swans players come over and just gave him one back.
3: Well, the game's gone on. Brian's got it on the wing out of side, and he's kicked it to Onion. Unwin. You've got me, Oscar. You've got me. Oh, jeez.
0: Oh, Baz.
3: Reed, he kicks it forward. And no mark taken by young Clark for the Bombers. Mills at halfback for Sydney to clean up.
0: Baz is thinking about pickles and onions. Throwdowns when he leaves the G.
1: Long driving ball towards Kerno. Well done, Reed. Kerno got the first 3 goals of the game. And Reed was looking sloppy in no man's land, and he's fought back well. He wins this one-on-one. And he spears it to Farrow. Just defensive side of the outer wing. He looks up. He's got not much on, so he's just going to go off a couple of steps and bomb it long down the line. The Nestle form, 2-minute Peter there. Ground level. Good tackle by the Onion. He's got layers, that man. As Jordan inside out of the boot, and Reed again wins another 1-on-1 against Kurnow.
0: Reed is having some sort of a quarter for the Red Zeds. That's his 7th disposal, 3rd intercept possession.
3: And Fitty, what'd you see?
37: Yeah, Kurnow. He came off. Umpire didn't call play on. He came off his mark.
3: Well, Reed's game's fascinating. Kurnow kicked 3 goals on him in the first 15 minutes of the match. And Solomon kept him on him, didn't shift him, and he's had the better of him since. Little short ball's good. And Centrefield marks 49 out directly in front for the Bombers. He plays on, runs around, loads up from Fitty. Oh, the Bombers are on the charge. The MCG erupts. My goodness, this game's back to 11 points. Sydney 11-5-71, Essendon 9-6-60. 13 and a half minutes into the third term. Can you believe this? Triple M Toyota Tundra scoreboard. What an amazing turnaround.
0: Barry, I tell you what, right now, you are looking like a red onion. You are that excited. Will Setterfield as well. He leads disposals for the Red Z for the Essendon Football Club. 20 disposals, 9 contested possessions, 8 score involvements, 6 inside 50s, and he's just added a goal to that tally.
37: Well, Hosko, that's where Essendon have really come up to the table with the Swans. They're actually beating them in contested possessions at the moment. They were dominating, the Swans were dominating them in this halfway through the second quarter, but then they're able to wrestle it to their advantage in the second quarter, and now in the third quarter, they lead the contested possessions.
1: For McDonald's and Ream Hot Water, Triple M Rocks footy. There's been a whistle out of that ruck contest. Free kick Swans. So Heaney next to the bullseye. Right foot ball. Searing kick out in front of McDonald. Couple of bounces. He collects clean. Wheels on the right slipper. It's to the top of the square. Numbers with the Bombers. Through the mid of Kondo Giannis. Out the back Sarong. Heard the voice Dettoli. Handball's back boundary side. Cootie tucked in. Got boot to ball but put it out on the full.
0: Pressure's lifted here from the Bombers.
3: How's the energy? Keep coming. Incredible. What a turnaround.
37: Well, they're playing with confidence, Baz. They just like we spoke about at the start of the game, that both teams are in a different mindset where the Bombers are probably looking to impress their next coach, and I think that's what they're trying to do. They're trying to impress the next coach to make sure that they're going to be selected in round one next year.
3: You're suggesting that coach is here today, John?
37: He could be.
3: It's 15 into the third term. The kick's gone across goal and rolled out of bounds. It'll be a boundary throw-in. On the Harvey Norman replay is one of the candidates in Mark McVeigh. I'm sure Jono wasn't referring to him. Boundary throw in. Brian and big green for Sydney. Brian got the tap for the Bombers. Down to Corbell. They're at halfback. Hand pass to Roberts. Back to Corbell. Got to get out of traffic here. Hand pass over the top. Warner got in the way. Grabbed by Lloyd for Sydney. High kick to the pocket. Harry Jones got rid of his opponent, then didn't take the mark. Kondo Giannis sees the ball roll between the goal and point post, and he makes sure. It's a rush point. Sydney are 12-point leaders, and we're 15 and a half into the third term on the Triple M Toyota Tundra scoreboard.
1: Kondo Giannis with the kick-in duties. He's telling them all to go to the members' side, and he leaves the square in that direction. He just bombs it long for grass. Vicentini there. Didn't choose to go up. Ball came to ground level. Clark pulled across the line by McCartan. Umpire says toss it in. So 9 minutes left, third term. They've kicked 6 of the last 8 here, the Bombers. And they trail by 12 points. Boundary umpire sets himself. Hurls the Sharon back in. It's a shallow one. Bryan to the front. Tapped it down. Sharp. Dettoli on his hammer. Handball came out. Redman turns back boundary side. All under pressure here. Artemis almost coughed it up. And then Bryan threw his fingertips and out of bounds.
5: Stay outside again.
3: So he just joined us from another country. Brian is his surname. Tim's not being overly familiar. So the Bombers ruckman, 9-6-60 Essendon, 11-6-72 Sydney.
5: I've got
0: I was just having a giggle. Sorry, Baz.
1: Don't giggle at him, Oscar.
3: Boundary throw in.
1: Just encourage him.
3: Down at ground level, Setterfield's having a good quarter. Toe pokes it off the ground, spills to Caldwell. He kicks through the corridor for Essendon. Up goes Unwin, doesn't mark. Wright comes out, got a shove in the back by Hamling. It's going to go to Hamley.
37: He hesitated a little bit, righty, and Hamley tackled him, and it was called as a throw.
3: Hand pass to Gordon, who goes out wide and finds Lloyd, who marks forward to the wing out of sight for Sydney.
1: Couple of kicks from home, sends it in the pocket. Curnow played for the free.
37: Umpire's going to call it.
1: Umpire in the square called it. McDonald plays on. Sarong, hurried boot to ball, and from 8 metres out, he slides it through the middle. Swans get one back. 12-6-78. The Bombers 9-6-60. Triple M Toyota Tundra scoreboard. Toyota Tundra ready for everything.
37: And that's when you want him to go to Curnow, when he's on. He was on there. He came up. Harry Jones was on him, I think, and he just sort of chopped his arms. It was called advantage. McDonald picked it up. and then got it over to Sarong, who was unopposed in the goal square. They nearly mucked it up, but yeah, and that's probably a little bit of sort of not playing as much football as what we would think that Harry Jones would have been playing without his injury, but certainly there, he just panicked. He was on someone that he's never probably played on before, and just panicked and took his arms out, and then the advantage was paid.
0: And they needed that goal as well. First goal for the quarter off 8 inside 50s.
3: Triple M Seabass Super Special comments. Sarah Hosking, goal of the year last year in the AFLW. The superstar, mark of the year, it was one of the superstars of the game. Seabass Super, good, just something the smart way. Sarah corrected me very quickly.
1: Yeah.
3: It was mark of the year. Chris Johnson, of course, two-time. Sydney out of the centre. Long kick to full forward. Juggling attempt at a Mark McDonald. You take it, Gerno! Big Taz dragged down on the kick, 15 out. Archie Roberts got hold of his jumper. He kicked three. They were very exciting three goals early in the game in the first 15 minutes.
1: 8 minutes it was, Barry, yeah, in the first 8 minutes.
3: I think we thought he was going to kick 30 at one stage.
1: Yes.
3: But a boundary throw and we'll take place deep left forward pocket for Sydney. They lead it by 18 points.
1: City end of the ground. That's a shallow throw in. Surely do that again. Farrow collects. Immediately tackled by Wicks. The umpire says I'll have it. So, right at the top of the goal square. Green down. Farrow bumped on the kick. Papley lurking. He's claiming deliberates. Umpire says no. There was pressure on the kick. So we'll have a toss in.
0: Was that the umpire audio just then?
4: Yeah,
0: was he screaming?
3: I think so.
0: Got stuck in the contest somewhere?
3: Yeah, yes. I think so. So a boundary throw in. So Sydney have pressed forward in the last 3 or 4 minutes. Been rewarded with one goal so far. So putting a bit of pressure on the Bombers here, who've been gallant in their fight back. Caldwell out of the back pocket, long kick. Vicentini marked on the wing. Hand pass to Kako, but he was hot, got dragged down. Footy spills. Grabbed by Jordan, little hand pass off to McCartan. Another one goes out wide. And Bass will kick short. And McDonald marks. Was that about 48 metres out? And he will go back and have a shot.
37: Just the pressure of the Swans there, turn it over. The Bombers are almost out there. They're winning this quarter on the scoreboard, not inside forward 50s. The Swans have had it in 13 times compared to the Bombers 12, but on the scoreboard, the Bombers are beating them in this third term.
3: Logan McDonald's kicked one goal, two today. He's been involved, score involvement, 7 of those. So he's had a busy afternoon into the evening as he fires from 50. Oh. Beautiful! Long drop, punt, half post high. As he punches the fists towards the ground, they're back out to a 24-point lead. And that's the lead they had at halftime. Two goals to McDonald now, 13-6-84 Sydney. The Bombers 9-6-60. 20.5 third term. Triple M Toyota Tundra scoreboard. Toyota Tundra, ready for everything.
0: Well, that was enormous. Again, just Sydney's ability to wrestle that momentum back on their terms. When you take a look at Logan McDonald from that shot, you mentioned, Baz, he was 48 metres out when he took the mark. He's kicked it from about 51 or 52 on arguably the tightest of angles. And you just look at how dynamic this Sydney forward line can be with McDonald, Kerno when he's on. But if he hasn't seen the ball for two quarters, McDonald's presented exceptionally well all afternoon.
1: 39 goals now for the year for McDonald. Career best as we're back in the middle for McDonald's and Ream Hotwater. Triple M rocks footy. Merritt got it out the front. Centre field. Looks up. Spearing ball inside 50. On the skids, McCartan.
3: Oh!
1: Rampy in a world of trouble. Kako swoops from the pocket. He snaps. And he misses to the near side.
3: How good was the onion?
0: He was exceptional. That was outstanding forward pressure. Should have been... Oh, no, he did get a handball out. But wasn't it a great tackle early on? Just that come forward pressure to defend nearly created a goal out of that.
1: Swans by 23, Triple M, Toyota Tundra scoreboard.
3: And the closing speed as well. The long kick out into the wing. Heaney, beautiful. 20-metre hand pass over the pack. Tries to put it into the path of Dottoli. But getting in the way was Pry for the Bombers, who should have slapped it out of bounds. It'd be a boundary throw-in.
37: Yeah, well described there by Pry. It was almost nearly... deliberate there or insufficient intent the umpire could have given.
3: Former Brisbane Lion, Jono?
37: Yes.
3: Were you involved in his exit?
37: Yes.
3: Oh, okay. All right. Enough said. Boundary throw in, Big Tim, in front of the Bombers. Right.
1: There's an admission of guilt.
3: Oh, boy.
1: There's McGrath. Hamill's forward.
4: I'm here.
5: away.
1: Now ground level, sliding in Gordon on top of him.
0: I don't think he had any guilt in that.
1: No, no guilt there.
3: Let me say, Sarah, Jono's got no guilt in anything.
37: Did you get involved in any list management discussions, Barry?
3: Oh, I'm sure you didn't.
1: Set a field.
3: Behind the scenes.
1: Warner stood up in the tackle
37: there. Well done.
1: Shrugged off Clark, took a bounce. Oh, he's flicked the switch here, Big Chad. A high mongreling ball inside 50. Spall came from Jones. Ground level. Roberts. He took his eyes off it. Invites the heat, and then Lloyd bumps him across for a minor score. So back out to 24 points to the favour of the Swans.
3: Short kick to Pryor, who marks in front of the members.
37: He needs to play on. He's got one-on-ones forward, so he could have taken grass there and got it up past centre wing, but he's just too sort of relaxed at the moment.
3: So we'll kick out here now as he plays on belatedly. Kicks to the wing, and the big fella Green, who's was impressive last week for Sydney, and been good again today, and he takes the mark. True wing broadcast side of the ground. A long drop punt to Grundy. His teammate Ruckman at half forward. This time he can't mark. Went through his fingertips. McGrath for the Bombers at half back. Gives a little hand pass off to Pryor. Goes short to Vicentini.
37: Yeah, the Swans have got Grundy up forward now, and obviously Green in the ruck. So they're looking to sort of stretch the defence of the Bombers at the moment, the Swans.
0: And for the Red Zeds, Grundy in the second term had 9 disposals. This term he's only had the 1.
3: Short kick to Day Wicks. And now a drop punt about 40 metres across the wing broadcast side of the ground.
1: Wicks flew early. Day Wicks to Wicks.
37: Yeah, they're going centre field there. Came across, took his eyes off the ball and took the bits out of the contest. So umpire in great position there.
1: He moved off the line. Umpire called play on. Exclusively mic'd here for Triple M as Blakey searching. Kicked the half forward. Grundy there. Couldn't stick it. Vicentini turns tackler on Green. And now Roberts. Bottom of that one was Reed. And we'll have a stoppage about 65 out from the Swans goal. City end of the ground. 4 minutes left, third term. It's the Swans by 24.
3: Tap to the side of the pack. It's going to be the advantage of Heaney. Look at the superstar go. Takes a bounce. He's dragged on his kick, but he squares it up to the hot spot. Missed the target. Over the top, Lloyd chases it left forward pocket. Picks it up now. Goes back by hand. Little short kick will come in ball by Roberts. Oh. And the big fella Green has taken the mark. 35 out. Used his backside well. Protected the footy. Put his arms out. And took a lovely mark.
37: Yeah, he knew the pressure was coming, Baz, and he sort of turned his body, as you mentioned. As you said, last week he was pretty good, and this third quarter he's been pretty good. He's taken a couple of marks, a couple of contested marks. He'll need to go back and kick this, see what his goal kicking's like.
3: Well, William Green hasn't kicked a goal in the big league, but he's only played the 2 games, including today. So young Will is going to settle to the city end. He's going to have a crack. He'd be excited. The heart will be pumping. Here he goes. Right foot drop punt.
37: Not now.
3: He's missed. Oh, Will's filthy. We gave him everything. Well, I gave him a bit. 13-8-86 Sydney. 9-7-61 the Bombers. 25 points Sydney's way. 25 and a half third term. They led by 24 at half time. So still an arm wrestle.
1: Roberts out of the defensive goal square. Long one for real estate. Vicentini the target. Right climbs over the top. Came to the front. Kakko handballs out towards Merritt. Haven't caught him much. McGrath now looks fat side. That's a good hit up. He finds Farrow. He sends a kick forward. Caddy the target. Big one-on-one. McCartan did well, but Caddy outpointed him this time. And then McCartan dragged him down afterwards.
37: Should be 50, I would have thought.
1: So
37: that's a really good professional sort of hold up there by McCartan, because now Sydney have gotten all the numbers back. They were out the Bombers if he had got up and got it out quickly.
1: Caddy has got out the driver, smacked it long. 2 metre Peter came to the front for Sharp off a step. He snaps towards goal, but back with the flights. Goalkeeping was Riley Bice. And a left foot ball back out to the open side, and he's got Warner.
3: And look at Warner go. Takes a bounce off half back. He broke the tackle. Unwin had him and he broke it. Oh, Warner strong. And he takes another bounce, kicks the half forward this time. McGrath's given a shove. Jono saw it. Papley's got the front. Look at Paps. Give me the footy, give me the footy. And he does, and he kicks the Heaney in the pocket. Through his fingertips, it'll bounce out of bounds. Wow. Look at Paps.
37: Yeah, he didn't need to do that, McGrath. He had numbers there. He had all he had to do is just make contact. Contact and a third would have came up, or a second guy would have came up and spoiled that ball.
1: Good look at that one on the Harvey Norman as ball's thrown back in. Grundy in the ruck this time. McGrath just went back against the grain, and he was tackled by a couple of Swans. Now at Harvey Norman, received 10% on bonus gift cards for selected big brand cooking appliances. Limited time in store and online at Harvey Norman. This ball comes down. Hurry kick outside 50 for the Dons.
5: Holding Essendon.
1: And you can hear the umpire squeeze the mic. Big Peter Wright was being held. So free kick.
3: So the footy was about 8 metres away. Rampy went over to look like he was going to pick it up and then just bent over and pulled up his sock. So Wright had to get his own ball. That was nice.
1: 2 metre Peter. That. Helicopter punt down the line. Blakey could have marked, opted for the spoil. It's off his fist and out of bounds in front of the interchange gates.
3: You so do that,
0: that's Oscar. I would never. I wouldn't run over there in the first place.
3: Wouldn't waste energy.
0: It's very smart, though. Now, we have a laugh, but it is very smart because it then allows time for your defenders to set up.
3: Boundary throw-in on the wing right in front of us in the Triple M broadcast box at the mighty MCG. Warner hand pass to Papley. Nice hands from Paps over the top to Sarong. Runs, grabs the bouncing ball, throws it onto the right boot. Beautiful pass. Heaney was the leader to right half forward. It was a big lead, and he hit him up as he dives to the turf after taking the chest mark.
1: Great kick.
0: That was an exceptional kick inside 50. Heaney didn't even have to break stride. He was arguably going at his top pace when he had to get there. That was outstanding.
3: So under a minute left to play now. And the Bombers have stuck with the Swans this term. They led by 24 at halftime. Sydney by 25 right now. But Heaney with a set shot at goal. His backside's on the fence. He'll come in off the member side. And he's got to kick this about 48 metres. So Isaac Heaney deliberately comes in. And he goes for goal with a drop punt. He's pushed this right. It's a point. 26 points up the Swans. 29 and a half third term. That's all on the Toyota Tundra scoreboard.
1: So 21 seconds left in this third term.
3: I'm worried about Rabs.
1: Three goals apiece. Don't worry about Rabs.
3: No, he's had a few bathroom stops. So I haven't heard from him.
1: Kick down the line. Oh, sticky mitts from Sarong. Takes the mark. He's going to send him back inside 51. Last time to Tolley. Well done, Setterfield. Brought it to ground. Sharp. Carried down to Tolley and across the line. There's a bit of push and shove afterwards too.
3: Let's go down to Rabs just to make sure he's okay. It's a welfare check. Rabs, are you okay?
2: Yeah, no, I'm fine, babe. Right. It's very cold down here. I haven't had a lot to do, which is good for both clubs. No injuries.
3: Yep. Bob Jane, 2 marks. Rabs is there for.
1: Epic drive sale on now. 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
3: Yep. Boundary throwing. Grundy grabs out of the ruck. He was going to have a crack and the siren went. So another good quarter of footy here. 26 points as a lead to Sydney, 13-9-87. The Bombers, 9-7-61. Big Tim's here, Sarah Hosking, the great Chris Johnson, and the wonderful Ryan Rabs Warren down on the boundary for Bob Jane T-Marts. From McDonald's and Ream Hot Water, Triple M, Ross Footy.
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0: quarter time. Mm. They kicked the first goal of the second quarter. They led by 44 at that stage. And then the Bombers fought back. They kicked six of the next eight. A couple of goals late for the Swans. And they lead here at three-quarter time by 26 points. Sarah Hosking, some of the stats that matter on the Triple M Red Z Lending stats. Red Z Lending, launched for the self-employed, REDZED.com.
1: Yeah, Sydney got back on top there. Just on top in the contested possession. Ground ball gets uncontested. They are plus 15, which they're just able to get their hands on the ball, get it inside 50. Again, they're trailing the way in stoppage scoring, 44 points from this source. And again, some of those coming straight out of centre bounce, throw-ins, ball-ups, all over the ground they're doing it. 34 points off turnover, but Essendon were able to get the arm wrestle. They have also scored 47 points from turnover. Now, Errol Goulden is having some sort of a night. 36 disposals, 822 metres gained, 7 clearances. He's had 8 score involvements, 4 inside 50s, number one ranked player on the ground. Will Setterfield, the next closest with 22. 3 goals apiece to Chad Warner and Charlie Curnow.
0: Bob Jane T-Mart's epic drive sale is on now. BobJane.com.au. Rabs Warren.
2: Yeah, thankfully no injuries for either side. Vitally important for the Swans as they look to lock up second spot and Charlie Curnow's Coleman. So expect a little bit of bruise-free footy in this last quarter and they rest some stars on the bench. I will say, I've got to say the commitment of Brett Kirk to wearing the visor is unbelievable. It is 6:49 p.m., 9 degrees, and he's still rocking a visor.
0: Kirky's outrageous. Come on, Kirky. So the players are set here. Are we expecting the Swans to kick away here, or do you think the Bombers can fight back, John?
3: No, look, the Swans, they're a professional. They're not on the second team on the ladder for no reason. They'll flex their muscles here. They started off the game really, really well. They went off and drifted off in the second. Bombers came back in and in that quarter as well. But I think the Swans would run over the top of the Bombers here.
4: Chris Johnson, 3-time Premiership player, 2-time All-Australian, member of the Indigenous Team of the Century, come 15th in the Brownlow Medal in 2001. Sarah Hosking, AFLW. Mark of the Year,
0: yes,
4: in 2025, Mark. And one of the superstars of AFLW, Mighty Tigers. For McDonald's and Ream Hot Water, Triple M rocks footy here on the Triple M SIBO Super Special comments, of course. SIBO Super, build you something the smart way. And as Big Tim said, Sydney start the final term, leading by 26 points, game to the punt right in. They win the clearance, hand pass comes out to Warner, look at him go. He'll kick the full forward in a one-on-one, and a good mark taken by Heaney. One-on-one winner, Heaney. It was Redmond, his opponent, with him, and he just worked him underneath the footy. Heaney marks 25 out directly in front.
3: And that mark of the year was like Jonathan Brown's mark, back with the flight,
4: yeah,
3: Vic Park, outstanding.
4: Yep.
3: Didn't take her eyes off the ball and just crashed the pack.
1: Courage or stupidity, I'm not sure which one. But
4: enormous courage, Sarah, enormous courage.
3: What'd you get for it?
1: 50K.
3: Oh,
1: yeah, nice. Wasn't too bad. Fill the pockets.
4: Enormous courage. What's it like to have courage? Anyway.
0: She'll be at the next sleepover, Jono.
3: Yeah, sure. Yeah.
4: Heaney kicks the goal. Sydney are out with a 32-point lead. Early stages, seconds into the final term. 14-9-93. And the Bombers, 9-7-61. That's his second goal, Heaney. Triple M Beacon Trade scoreboard. Beacon Trade, backing tradies with all the lighting, fan switches, and electrical for the job. Beacon Trade. Let's make light work.
1: I would have bought a nice bottle of wine.
3: You still got the money? Or you've
1: some of it.
3: Some of it?
1: I mean, I've had a couple of holidays in between. I bought a sauna.
3: Oh, yeah, I did.
1: I saw BT pop up on my screen.
3: Yes, me too.
1: Yeah, for months. And then I ended up buying the same sauna.
3: Oh, right. Did you go for the infrared or the traditional?
1: Outdoor traditional. Yeah. Yep.
3: I'm going the same thing.
1: Are you?
3: Yes.
1: Oh, after BT's.
3: Yes.
1: Yeah, there you go. Obviously
4: going well in the back row.
1: Right, double invoices every week, boys.
0: Not sure what you're getting paid, Barry, but I'm on peanuts.
4: Yeah.
0: McDonald's and Ream Hot Water, Triple M rocks footy. Golden out of the centre. Sends it up inside 50, and another mark inside 50. This time it's Lloyd.
3: They've just flexed their muscles, haven't they? This what are we going for? Just over a minute, and they've got two marks inside their forward 50. They're inside forward 50 marks. That takes them to 17 for the game, and the Bombers have only had 7, so they've almost doubled them at the moment. And I said this at just before the last quarter started, that the Swans will just flex their muscles a little bit here.
0: Two-time Bob Skilton medal winner. Kick one in the first term. He breaks the 50. Gets close to the man on the mark. He's given it every opportunity right to the line. And it's helped on its way through for a minor. So they've kicked the one goal one to start this final term, the Swans. They extend their lead 14-10-94. The Bombers 9-7-61. Triple M Beacon Trade scoreboard.
4: Redmond from fullback.

0: Runs into the back pocket, kicks out here to the broadcast wing. Corbell had his head over the footy. Papley got in the way, punts it away. And
1: contact below the knees.
0: The umpire said he made contact below the knees of Corbell, as we heard. It's good if he mic'd up for Triple M footy, as they have been for many, many years. So Corbell, defensive side of the wing, goes short to McGrath, the Bombers captain. And he marks in the centre of the ground. He elects to switch play to the outer side with a long drop punt to Harry Jones. And Jones takes the mark. Been a quiet day for H. And he goes short to Sharp, who kicked an early goal for the Bombers. Another short kick from him. It'll go to Clark.
2: Just the three disposals for the Red Zeds for Harry Jones tonight.
0: Yeah, it's been a tough one. The Bombers now enter forward, full forward, I should say, with a kick towards Day Wicks. And McCartan spoils at the ground level. Swans have got big numbers back here. And it's grabbed at ground level and kicked out by Detoli towards McDonald at halfback. Essendon to reclaim. Gives it to Colbell. He kicked it into his back or head, Jono?
3: Head.
0: Into his head. Look at Jono laugh. Thought it was hilarious. And the ball's bounced back and kicked back to Langford, who's 65 out. He kicked it into his head, Jono, and you just burst out laughing.
3: That's funny.
4: Langford inside 50. Ball came off hands. It's tumbling towards the pocket.
0: It was pretty funny.
3: Yeah, you like it.
0: I do giggle.
4: I reckon Jono's favourite TV show back in the day would have been Funniest Home Video.
3: Oh, yeah.
2: Yes, for sure.
0: What about Rapsy? Bob Jane T-Marts, what was your funniest show?
5: I did like Funniest Home Videos. Yeah. I did say it would be Bruce Free at three-quarter time. Didn't account for Essendon players kicking it into the back of their teammates' heads.
0: Yes. Might have been just to wake him up.
2: There's been a few players that have copped the ball to the head or the face and had concussion from that over the last few years.
0: Oh, thanks for bringing
4: it down,
0: sir.
4: Thanks for bringing
0: it down, sir. Jeez. Feels awful.
4: Took the oxygen out of that one, Hosco.
1: Behind me, please.
3: What do they call them? They call them Falcons, don't they?
0: Yeah, they do, Johnny.
4: Pull down, Merritt.
3: You had a Falcon, Hosco?
2: I've had a few.
4: Campbell. Gets the handball at Hamling, taking down one umpire.
3: Oh, good pressure.
4: Davicks got it on Mills. Mills under siege. McCartan on the last line at socket out of his mitts. Davicks around the body. Just went over the head there of Caldwell, but he's going to get it back here. He turns to 45. He sends it long. He sends it deep. And the umpires are going to come together.
0: They're going to confer.
4: They're going to confer.
3: They're going to talk.
4: Harry Jones likes it. But they're going to come together. The umpires will head up to the Triple M Harvey Norman replay.
1: Please check.
6: Look at this angle. We can see the ball's touched before crossing the back of the goal line. Decision on the scoreboard.
4: Well done from the captain, Mills. 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
0: It's good in there. Harvey Norman.
4: This is fantastic.
1: Wow. 15
0: from fullback, Mills. Goes short into the back pocket, and the Swans will bring a long ball out here to Grundy on the wing. He's had an incredible opening to the game. Grundy didn't take the mark, spills to the back of the pack. McGrath cleans up for Essendon. Hand pass to Langford, hand pass to Sharp. He goes short into the centre of the ground. The mark's taken by Perkins. Perkins now switches to the outer side wing. It's a one-on-one dangerous ball. Harry Jones dragged down, didn't mark. Swans coming in numbers. Heaney, one of those. Look at him go.
3: Oh, what a
0: drag down by Harry Jones. He lurched at him with a tackle. You like that, Johnny?
3: Yeah, he bounced up straight away. He was in that contest, bounced up straight away. Didn't want to sort of, you know, try and play for the free kick and just got up and got the ball back. Well done, Harry Jones. He hasn't had a great night, by the way, in terms of possessions, and that's outstanding.
0: Look, the Farrow goes short inboard to Perkins. Perkins short again to Redmond. So the Bombers still looking to do some damage here. Is this going to be an entry and another opportunity? Goes across half forward to Reed. And he's marked about 65 out. Very crowded forward 50, Big Tim.
4: No one on the mark. Casually puts it out in the path. Our righty launches. Couldn't stick it. Ground level ball. Blakey just knocked it out for Hamling. Daywicks had a couple bearing down, but we're going to work it out here, the Swans. Little chiseling ball from Roberts. Right to defensive 50. Now sweeping by Campbell. Had to put the skids on. And he heard the footsteps creeping up behind Jono, and he doubled back.
3: He just broke Perkins' ankles, I think.
4: Here's it back. Blakey, left football, up to half forward. McDonald did well to compete from behind. It's Perkins' line taken down. Fryer. Surely free kick, Jackson Pryor.
3: Yeah.
4: And the umpire says it is.
3: The tackle was outstanding, but he had to go back with courage up against McDonald, someone bigger, and turn the ball over. Well done.
0: Kicked into the centre. Artemis got it. Little hand pass off. The Sharp and a long kick inside. DeFaro can run in towards goal here, 20 out. Hand pass over the top. Open goal.
3: Oh,
0: Wicks. Oh, Wicks, you star. That was incredible. The hand pass to Caddy. Weeks got in the way. The Swans fans are on their feet behind the City End goal. And there's the Harvey Norman. Oh, that was just a bit of a Nick Riewoldt. He sure
4: was. It was. I'll show that on the tape during the week.
2: Oh,
3: well done by Wicks.
2: Caddy got a foot to it, but Wicks, the desperation there to save that goal, that was exceptional. That stuff's going to be shown on the replay tape when you get back into the club on Monday morning.
0: Don't say it, Tim.
4: Well, he crept up on him.
0: Don't say it.
4: No, I won't, Barry, but I was thinking
0: you
4: it.
0: You did say it.
4: Dettoli gets it out to Roberts, interchange gates, a wobbly worm burner inside 50. Lloyd on the bounce. Heard the voice there of Curdy, stood up in the tackle.
3: Oh, Charlie.
4: Got it out to Charlie, who tumbles it end over end. And he's got his four. 8 goals clear in the Coleman now, Big Chaz.
0: You calling it, Tim?
4: High fives with Dettoli. I'm calling it, Barry. He's going to win the Coleman this year. 8-minute mark of the final term. Swans 100, Bombers 63. Bob Jane, T-Marts, Ryan Warren.
5: Braden Campbell for the Swans has come off with an ankle complaint. Not great news for him. Of course, he missed most of the season with shin splints or stress fracture in his shin. So only game number 5. He's in the hands of the trainers. Ankle complaint, Braden Campbell.
0: It's not good. And these are the moments as you know, the certain 4 points coming up so close to finals here, isn't it?
2: It is. And if we talk Charlie Curnow as well, so he's now 8 goals clear in the Coleman from Jai Amos behind him. Now, Fremantle play Carlton next week as well. So the likelihood of Jai Amos kicking 8 goals is slim. Would be safe to say he's nearly there, Charlie Curnow.
0: Great season for the Swans, Big Chaz, isn't it? For McDonald's and Remot, what a Triple M Rocks footy. Have another ball up.
4: And the Swans take on the Roos next week, so maybe another bag full there for Big Chaz.
0: So from the ball up, free kick to Sydney. Out of that congestion, it's going to go back to Big Grundy. A ruck infringement. And he's got it right in the centre of the MCG. Sydney have settled. 37-point leaders now. High kick inside forward 50. Curnow leaps nearly marked, not quite. Spill Dehaney, who bounces the kick in towards goal from 45. It's bowled over 3 or 4 players. Oh, get stuffed. How did that get home? 16-10-106 Sydney. 9-9-63 the Bombers. 10.5 final term. And that's on the Beacon Trade scoreboard. Let's have a look at the Harvey Norman on this. He's bounced it 20 out. It bounced over a Swan and a Bomber. And then bounced into a vacant goal square and bounced through for a goal.
2: That was incredible.
0: He'll take it.
2: They've gone through inside 50 4 times this quarter and scored from 4 of those inside 50s. 3 goals, 1 off that, Jono.
3: Yeah, they're dominating, aren't they? We always knew that they were always going to flex their muscles at some stage. They were pretty good in the first quarter, which we've already spoke about. But this last quarter now, they've just flexed their muscles. They've won centre clearances, getting the ball inside their forward 50. And that was a great goal there by Heaney.
4: Back in the middle for McDonald's and Ream Hot Water. Triple M Rocks footy. Centre field. Lays the big tackle on Jordan. He did it all again, of course.
0: And it's 100 goals between them, Curnow and Heaney, for the year. So
2: incredible.
0: It is amazing.
4: Back up and down. Sharp, ripped off it. Head over it was Caldwell, dropped in the tackle. Sharp just tumbles it out of the congestion. Caddy hits it at speed. He's going to wheel to 60. A high 9-9 to the top of the square. Back with the flight. Hamling takes a relieving mark. Of course, if Charlie Curnow does take home the Coleman, it'll be his third time that he does that. And he joins the likes of Gary Ablett Sr., Jason Dunstall. So some famous names there with 3 Colemans.
2: And to think that people were questioning his move to come up to Sydney, I do feel like it's rejuvenated his career a little bit. He's got the freedom. He says he's loving playing up there as well.
0: You're right, Cez. And you've got to be patient, don't you? Sometimes we're a bit impatient over this side of the fence. Took a few rounds to settle. Has a massive impact now.
4: Last year, Baz, he only kicked the 32 goals, 27. Yeah. So he's doubled that score so far this year.
0: Lloyd for Sydney. Hand pass to Goulden, who kicks inside forward 50 for the Swans at the punt road end. Langford comes out and claims it for Essendon. Got it to Artemis. Hand pass to Caldwell. Hand pass to Day Wicks in the centre of the ground. Spun out of the tackle and punched a hand pass out wide to halfback. Back to Sharp, who hand passes to Archie Roberts. Goes short to Harry Jones, who goes to his knees and marks. Defensive side of the wing. Out of sight. One stage, the Bombers looked like they were going to get really blown away in this match. And it was pretty much 9 goals to 1 at one stage. And they've certainly fought it out since then. They got jumped early, as they did last week. But they have fought it out. And as I said, that, no real stuff up there from Reid, who missed the target on the wing and he kicked it over his head and the ball went straight out of bounds on the floor. So free kick to Sydney. But they have fought hard, Jono, since the quarter time.
3: They have. They've been pretty good. They got to almost 11 points, I think.
4: Oh, the Lizard, he slithers away. He got away from a few. Lowered the eyes. Dettoli the target. Drops the mark. He's tackled by Reed. Caldwell. It came in hot, but he dropped it. Jones, Merritt, bit of time and space, just leans back and he's got Kondogiannis. So still inside the defensive 50 here, the Bombers. They trail by 43 points. Real tough, rosy conditions when it comes to water heating. 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
0: Spot on, Tim.
4: So they want to switch across the defensive goal face. Vicentini, delicate little one, finds Setterfield.
0: You've liked his game, Jono, Vicentini.
3: Yep, he's been pretty good. He's been very serviceable, and he's been able to get a fair bit of the ball. What's his red zeds at the moment there, Hosko? Yeah,
2: he's been one of the best for Essendon. 27 disposals, 9 score involvements, 8 inside 50s, 7 clearances, and a goal to his name.
0: Red Zed Lenning, loans for the self-employed, REDZED.com. As Chris Johnson inquired during the week if there was loans for people who went to Europe, maybe overspent, but I'm not sure he's got an answer yet. Short kick inboard to play here. Kakko spoils it to ground level, and players dive on top of the footy. Bice, one of those.
2: Red Zed as well. Gordon's now up to 42 disposals over 1,000 metres game.
4: So inside the centre square, Sharon up and down. Comes out to Setterfield, another touch. Caldwell, got the handball out. It's Farrow, twisting, turning. He zigs and zags, and then a left foot ball's high up to the 50. Kakko pulls out of the race. Wright had to sit and wait, knocked out of his mitts. Mills, the captain, got it to Blakey. Goulden just handballs to defensive 50. Jordan had to pick up off the laces, wasn't clean. And now it's ripped out of the hands of Perkins. He goes back again for another bite. Goulden heard the voice of McCartan out the back of the stoppage, and then he wobbles one, and he's turned it over on the chest of Brian.
0: So Brian has got it. And he's about 50, make it about 60 metres out. He pops it up to the hot spot. Vicentini! Jono's man worked his way to the front of the pack. And he's taken the mark 20 metres out directly in front. And he's yet to kick a goal in the big lead. Jono, this being his fourth game. And he's going to go back and have a shot.
3: Yeah, no, I like this boy. He goes very well, completes well in the air. He hasn't had a lot of game time through his career, but now he's been in and amongst it today. Now he gets to go through and kick his first goal.
0: 20 years of age, debuted last year. Vicentini for his first goal. Vigo goes back with the footy, starts to wander in. City end of the ground. 30 out, directly in front, pops it home. And the young man will celebrate. A real prospect for the Bombers has been unearthed late in the season. He's been good. 10-9-69 Essendon, 16-10. 106 are the Sydney Swans on the Triple M Beacon trade scoreboard. Let's go boundary side. Bob Jane T-March with Raps.
5: Good news for the Swans. Braden Campbell has had that ankle, the right ankle, strapped, and he's right to go. He's going to come back onto the ground imminently. And the official crowd figure, 24,767, which I think is a bit of bullshit, but that's all right.
2: There's got to be half of them inside. No, well, that's spot on, because there's got to be half of them inside in a function somewhere, because it's very scarce outside.
0: It's a long way from your 5,000, though, Jono.
3: Yeah, fair way. Hosko, who's your pick for the coach of Essendon here?
2: James Hurd. James Hurd. Yep. You?
3: Oh, I think Mark McVay.
2: Have you got inside knowledge?
3: Yes.
2: Yeah, there you go. I think Mark McVay too.
4: McDonald's and Ream Hot Water, Triple M Rocks footy. Merritt will get the clearing kick up inside 50. Big fly. The pack falls. The deck of cards fell.
0: Hang on a minute. You've got inside knowledge.
3: No, I haven't.
0: You just said that.
2: Baz, who's your pick? Sorry? Would you love to see Coach Essendon?
0: I think it's got to be Hurd or McVay. McVay, sorry, yeah. It's got to be one of the two. You're asking me for the one, aren't you?
2: Well, you know what? Well, who would you love?
0: I can't say.
2: As an Essendon supporter.
0: We need to call the action. Right. Tim's calling
4: McGrath. So thank you, Barry.
0: Let me think about it for a minute.
4: That's a high 9-9 to the 50. Came down. Dropped the mark there, Harry Cole. Just fisted it out towards Heaney. Kakko. Got the handball out. That was nice. And now the Onion handballs it back. Setterfield from 50. Smothered off his boot. Ricochets to Perkins. Around the body. And running into the hole was Nate Caddy. He's taken it 12 metres out, slight angle.
3: Playing the percentages, kicking it to the top of the square. What all forward should do when they're around the top of the goal square, just play in front, and that's what Caddy did. Could have kicked the goal earlier, but was chased down. This one's got to make a certainty of it.
4: Kicked a couple so far tonight, Nate. It's for goal 40 for the year. And easy as you like, he steers it through the middle. Might have cut one in the schnoz in the process. But he's kicked three so far today, Nate Cowdy. It's all little too late here for the Bombers, though. 11-9, 75. The Swans, 16-10, 106. 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
2: Again, we just spoke about Nate Cowdy before, but he's got to be a little glimmer of hope for this Essendon side. We spoke earlier on that he's signed for a number of years now, and arguably the future of this club, Baz.
3: How long to, Baz?
0: 2031.
2: 2031, that's huge. Again, massive deal. 5 years longer at the club. He's made a mark. I feel like that's a big moment for the club, for a young kid to be able to say, no, I want to be here and I want to build the future.
0: Well, the reflection from the rooms or inside the four walls, as we say, Sarah, is that these young boys are having a great time, so they say. So they're enjoying their footy. They've just got a bit to learn. So for McDonald's and Remont Water, Triple M rocks footy. And as you said, a new coach on the way, which will probably be announced. What would you say, Jono? You're a board member in a week or two?
3: Yeah, I reckon after round 24 to be announced for sure. Or maybe midway this week.
0: So Kakko's got it for the Bombers. It's been worked inside their forward 50. A hand pass to Perkins, who hooks across his body to have a shot for goal, but it's going to land a metre short. And McCartan drops back and marks for Sydney in the last line.
4: Squirts a low flat one, finds Roberts. Been serviceable again tonight. The exciting thing for the Swans is that Justin McInerney might be back in the side next week. You've still got Rowbottom with 3 weeks. He'll come back in for finals as well. Big Joel Amati on the comeback trail from Achilles as well. So plenty of stock to come back into this side, Jono.
3: Yeah, perfect timing as well. Coming in the finals, that's what they'll need. They'll need to get them right. And they will have a bye, obviously, in the first week of finals. So it'll be a good inclusion, all of those boys.
4: But the win here tonight, they'll finish second spot. They'll get that double home final as well.
0: So Heaney kicks out of, in fact, it was Campbell who kicks out of congestion. Forward of the wing. Cootie's got it. Little hand pass over the top. Papley, hand passed over his head to the big man Grundy. Hand pass back inside forward 50. Cootie dragged off the footy. Umpire said it was okay. Papley goes out at ground level. They pile in on Paps. Sits below a couple of Bombers and umpire will ball it up.
3: For Red Zeds, Hosco, Papley, what's his night been like?
2: Papley's had the 10 disposals, 4 score involvements, 3 tackles. He's tried to work around, but he has spent, obviously, most of that time in the forward line and not around the ball.
0: Swans will work the ball out of bounds. So damage, Sydney, finals, damage. Will they do some? We've had a whole season to look at them now.
2: I think they definitely can. Yeah. When you see Sydney's best football, they have been exceptional. Like we mentioned earlier, their issue is going to be is that they haven't beaten a top four side bar Brisbane. Yeah. So, I mean, they've struggled in patches, but I think their best football matches it with anyone else.
4: I think that was round 2 with the Lions as well, so it was very early in the season.
0: You concur, Jono?
3: Yep. Spot on. We're on demand.
2: We're on the same page.
0: You're defending Brisbane, eh? We were on demand. I get it. We were on demand.
4: So punt road end here. The umpire sets it. This is taking a long time to hurl that one in. Tim's players just stopped.
0: Tim's starting to crack it.
4: Just get it in. Jeeps.
0: Okay, settle down.
4: Grundy. It's knocked out of the hands of Heaney. On the 50 now. Cootie had it stripped. And then he lunged out to try and defend. And he tripped Pryor in the process. So he immediately squirts a low flat one. So Clark. He's going to come laterally to centre field. As Hosco said, he's had big numbers tonight. He kicked the major. He goes down the line. Perkins took the mark and immediately got on the bike. Took a bounce. Looks back inside and finds Vicentini.
3: Oh, he's certainly
4: found one here in the big man. Oh, that's not his best effort. But the little squirty one's turned over. Harry Kyle. Hamill's out. Rampy. And now Wicks will handball forward for Grundy.
0: Grundy back to Wicks by hand. The old 1-2 and then punched it forward by hand to Lloyd, who's got it on the wing. Broadcast side. He's got a bit of space here. Skips around. Kick out in the path of Detali. He was pushed off the footy. Cootie picked it up. His hand pass to Kyle missed him. Allowed big Vicentini in. Couldn't bend over the big fella. He's stuffed. Tried to kick it off the ground. Kicked it straight to Rampy. The ball's on the deck. Player gets slung out of the pack. Well, Kakko tries to soccer tactics as he toe pokes the ball through the pack. Artemis was there, but he was dragged off it. A quick kick out of the pack will go to Lloyd. Lloyd kicks it off the ground again for Sydney, the half forward. Bowls over Heaney. Oh, ball's no. on the deck. Prize got it. Rolled round in a tucker by Paps. And the umpire will call for a ball up 50 out from Sydney's goal with Charlie Curnow standing at full forward with Reed. One out, about 30 metres off the play. So Chaz looms large here, Big Tim.
4: He does.
2: Did you just call him a lard?
0: No, he doesn't loom lard. He looms large. I'm a bit of a lard. Not him.
2: What a word.
0: It's a great word, lard, isn't it?
4: So 4.5 left in this one. Swans by 31 as Setterfield goes long and deep for Real Estate. One-on-one. Peter Wright stuck his mitts at it, but front centre was Wicks. He's corralled by Kakko. Taken out of bounds in front of the members.
3: They've been pretty good tonight, Essendon. I thought, I think supporters will go away and have a little bit of hope, and they'll go to the draft and they'll get a couple, maybe in the trade as well. So there's some positive signs for them to move up the ladder. Hopefully next year they can probably push up towards 6 to 7 wins. So this year they've only had the 2 wins so far. But there's been some positive signs, I feel, for Essendon.
0: Boundary throw-in, Chris Johnson, Sarah Hosking here. And a pack of players just swoop on the footy at ground level. Still in dispute. Bombers win that one. Sharp got it to Harry Jones by hand, who hand-passed to Cordwell. And a quick kick inside the caddy. Well, it might have been Wright, in fact, who's marked just in front of his opponent. Stand. He goes to ground, clutching the footy. He's about 35 to 40 out on an angle that sees him in front of the members, about 15 metres inside the boundary.
3: So the other thing, they've got to go to the trade as well, see whether they can probably get, I think that what they'll need another midfielder, I feel, Essendon at the moment, just another experienced head.
0: So Wright, it's across the face of goal and should float through for behind, and it does. 11-10-76, Sydney 16-10-106. So of all the coaches on offer, was the 5 there or 4 on the screen before that we had, who do you think should coach them?
3: Look, I feel that, you know, if Essendon want to be brave and bold, they need to look outside of bringing someone in that is an Essendon person. Murray Davis, I know he's been around. He was at the Lions for a while. Now he's been at the Crows as well. I think he's probably a good choice for him too. He's been around football for a long, long time. Look, it's obviously going to be a challenging sort of process what they've gone through, but I feel that Essendon probably needs to look outside someone that is from Essendon, Baz.
0: Well, they've just done that, didn't they, with Brad Scott and... But you know that Essendon are a very unique club as the ball's thumped out of bounds on the outer side wing. They're very unique, aren't they, in regard... They're very insular when it comes to their own people. So there's a swell of support, no doubt, for James Hurd and Mark McVay.
3: For sure. And, you know, they're both still in the running, I believe. But I feel that you probably need to break away from that. I feel that, it's probably not the answer. You've had it once before. Was it the answer? No, it wasn't. It sort of worked a little bit, but... Now I think you've got to look outside.
0: There's a big question over James Hurd as to what he could have been before that whole saga and what he could be still as coach. And I think that's why everyone's so toey, because this is the last chance to give him that opportunity, because he could be. You don't know. Could be, should be. It doesn't matter.
3: Who do you want, Baz? He could be amazing. As an Essendon supporter, who do you want? That's the question.
0: I want the whole thing shaken up, Jono.
3: Yeah.
0: So James Hurd looms large for me.
3: Yeah,
0: so,
3: right.
0: But that's just a follower of the club making a statement. So
4: side 50 through the hands of Rampy. Back to the footy here, gents.
3: Tim doesn't care.
0: He doesn't give a shit.
2: Tim just that's the best segue I've ever seen. Tim just keep ignoring what they're talking about and carry on.
4: Just keeping them updated about what's happening on the park.
3: Right. There's nothing really happening at the moment, Tim.
4: No, fair enough.
0: What about you, Sess? Where do you go with all this?
2: With Essendon's coaching? I think, Essendon faithful, they want James Hurd back in the door. I'll keep it short and sweet. Get James Hurd.
0: The tackle laid from the boundary throw-in. Setterfield was tackled and dragged to the ground. It's about 8 metres from Essendon's goal. The boundary throw-in, deep right forward pocket. And they trail this game by 30 points. We've got a little bit of time left, a couple of minutes. As the ball's punched out wide, Unwin grabs it for the Bombers. Shows some impressive little skills today, the Onion, as Sarah has renamed him. Short ball missed the target, though, and Heaney has taken the mark. And I may have blurted out in that third quarter because he's got that into my head.
2: Contagious.
0: I'm pretty easy, aren't I, really? Heaney gets a hand pass out, and the Swans all clear from half back. And the mark will be taken by McDonald on the wing.
4: So McDonald massages one over the top to Lloyd. Game 293 tonight. If he plays on next year, he'll go past Mickey O'Loughlin and maybe even surpass our man Jude Bolton, who got 325. It comes down Green, stripped. Warner, mongrelling ball towards a vacant goal. But Cody. It takes a little off break there, Jono. Roberts had to stop, let Cootie go past him, and then handballs it out to Farrow. Now Sharp. Back to Farrow by hand. He exits D50 now. He handballs over to Brian. Oh, his handball's been cut off. Now on the rebound, Blakey, the frilled neck lizard. Oh, smothered off his boot. What on Redmond? He dances around one and then a right football to the outer wing. Caddy flies. Couldn't stick it in the midst. McCartan doubles back. And then he handballs it out to Campbell.
0: So Campbell's got the footy and he's on the outer side wing. Turns and delivers to Lloyd, who marks at half back. Little hand pass off to Wicks. Goes back to Lloyd. He goes very short through the centre of the ground of the big ruckman, Green.
1: Play on.
0: A good young prospect for the Swans. Hand pass over the top to Blakey, who kicks the full forward. No mark taken by Sarong. Went back onto the bouncing ball. Tackled by Redmond. McGrath lays a heavy tackle. Spills to Heaney. Ball spills out the back to Detali. Little snap at goal. He's been cut off on the line for the Bombers. And the last player back there was Roberts, who's taken the mark and goes short to Day Wicks in the back pocket. With about 5 seconds left on the clock, let's cross to the big man, Big Tim Solly, to see it out.
4: Thanks, Baz. They came in and on the Swans. Had to get it done. They'll be at 50, so this will take Lloyd all the way to the goal line here. And a late goal to celebrate for the kick. They lead by 40 points.
7: Less than 10 seconds, soak it up.
4: 30 points it is, sorry. 60 points, neat, before the Lloyd kick.
3: He's had a pretty good day. He's had 20 possessions, kicked one goal already. Five inside forward 50s. And he's had a few contested possessions as well.
4: It's a nice new role for him, isn't it, up forward? His 17th major of the year on the final siren. Straight through the middle to the punt road end, and the Swans victorious here. 17-10, 112 over the Bombers, 11-10, 76.

0: So another big night here for the Stars at the Triple MCG. Gordon was in the action again. Big Charlie Curnow kicked four majors, so he leads the Coleman by 8 goals now. The Swans victorious by 36 points, and it was all set up by a 9-goal first term, Jono.
1: Yeah, it was. They got out to the blocks pretty quickly, wasn't it? I think it was 8 straight at one stage in that first term that they were able to get forward and just dominate. And we've seen Curnow kick 3 in that first quarter as well. And there was a few others that chipped in along the way and kicked singles in that first quarter. And McDonald was one. Curnow obviously kicked the 3 as well. Chad Warner was up and about as well. He kicked 3 in that first term as well. But they dominated the contested possessions early on. But Essendon, to their credit, they were good in the second quarter and the third quarter, but they really just couldn't pull it all together in the first and the second term. It was a real struggle for Essendon for majority of the night, but a lot of good signs for Essendon supporters to come away and look at for the future going forward.
0: Let's head down. Sarah Jones has got Isaac Heaney, courtesy of Fox Footy.
2: Good opportunity to come down the MCG and get a bit of practice here. Obviously, won't need it for the first couple of finals, which is great. Assuming we obviously get through the first, but it was really good, really pleasing. We wanted to start really well, and obviously we did. And then we probably went away from our game plan a little bit and started to be a little bit cute through the second and third. And then sort of had to wrestle that momentum back late in the third and the fourth. So it was good. I don't know what we finished on, but it was a good finish.
3: Tell us a bit more about the MCG factor, because you guys don't get to play here a great deal. It was only the second time for the season, and obviously the last Saturday in September, you've got some tough memories of this place on that day. How good is it to be here today and have a good vibe about it?
2: Yeah, absolutely. No, it's amazing. This is my first one all year here, and I've played it all games bar two, so it's a bit of a bizarre feeling, but it's a really special one. It's obviously the home of footy, and it is a different ground. I think our game style suits it, which is really good, and we've done a lot of work to make sure that if we get back here on that last day, we'll make sure we're mentally ready and physically really prepared. So we're excited for it. I think that's the biggest thing. You've got to be excited and want it, and the boys do. So hopefully we can perform well, obviously next week and then in the finals.
3: The forward line was on fire today. Charlie Early with 3 goals inside about 9 minutes. But Logan McDonald, perhaps the unsung hero down there today. How good is it as a midfielder when you see those guys just playing with such confidence?
2: Yeah, Brucey, he missed all of last year, and he's come back in, and I think what he's done in the last few weeks, you see, he's not normally one that crashes packs, and he's been really physical in his forward craft and what he's done, and he's finishing his goals too. He's probably the best set shot in the comp, in my opinion. But what he's done off the ball has been extremely impressive and works really well with Kearns. And he's been really impressive the last few weeks.
3: Your own form, another brilliant game. But also Errol and Chad had outstanding games. It almost feels like anything you can do, I can do better. You guys are all just competing amongst yourselves. How good is it for this midfield to be hitting the finals in a week or so in such great form?
2: Yeah, it's really important. I think the amount of people we've got going through the midfield as well keeps us with fresh legs and allows Chatty to do his brilliance. Errol's just work rate's incredible. He's like, if you just watch him, he's running, it's just next level. And then if I can chip in there and work with Broads and the guts and around the clearances, it's a good day. So we're in some good form, which is nice.
3: North Melbourne next week to round out the home and away season. Is it tough not to look ahead? I mean, you'll get a break after that, but it is so exciting to be playing finals, but you just kind of have to wait.
2: Yeah, I think we're building, and it's I think the last 3-4 weeks we've really built after a bit of a patch where we weren't playing our style of football, and the last 3-4 weeks we've been doing that, and it's a good opportunity to really fine-tune our game plan before we go into finals. So, no, we won't be looking ahead. We'll be ready to go back at the SCG.
3: Awesome work. We look forward to seeing you in action.
0: Isaac Heaney down there, 29 touches, 3 goals tonight. Gordon had 46. Big Charlie Curnow kicked 4. We'll be back with the Triple M Amy review on the other side of this for McDonald's and Ream Hot Water. 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
0: Full time here at the Triple MCG. The Swans 17-10, 112 over the Bombers 11-10, 76. This is the Triple M Amy review. 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It was a drawn match between the Bulldogs and the Blues, so the Blues go through and secure that wild card spot. Unfortunately, that game for St Kilda next week is null and void now. And also the Giants got over the West Coast Eagles by 54. Let's head down to the rooms and get the swan song.

0: sung with a little bit of gusto. Let's head down to the rooms now. Rabs and Hosko are down there. Take it away, guys.
1: We are. Thank you, Tim. We're down here for the AAMI review, the Triple M AAMI review. 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
2: It is. They are. It's almost just a little bit like an eerie feeling. They're happy. They're definitely happy. But, you know, considering you're about to play a finals campaign, I think that's one you just tick off the list at least. Because Essendon did come back partway through that game. So that was, I don't think they maybe expected that.
1: 36 points. Swans are the winners as Brody Grundy makes his way over to us. Chuck the cans on. Rhodes, another win. First and foremost, congratulations on baby Darcy, mate. How's things at home? Are you getting some sleep?
3: Geez. It's hello.
1: Hello.
3: It's pretty solid. Dad life. But the so much respect for my wife. It's been huge, love. It's been good.
1: Now the footy, obviously, you come down to Melbourne, 36 points win. Now you've signed up second position. How's that feel?
3: Oh, it feels good, yeah. I didn't know that we officially signed it up. Millsy said that walking up the ground, which is a good feeling. You'd definitely take that at the start of the year if you could get two home finals.
2: And it's a home ground advantage as well. Now, we know, obviously, everyone talks about that advantage. How much do you love playing in front of a Sydney crowd?
3: Oh, definitely. I think any team loves to play in front of their home fans. And, you know, particularly, well, for me, I like the SCG. It's a bit smaller, contested, few stoppages, so it gives me more opportunity to come into the game.
2: And speaking of stoppages, now today you dominated them as well. You managed to clean up in clearances. Can you talk me through, obviously, coming finals, you know that it's a highly contested, high stoppage game at times. How are you guys preparing for that?
3: Well, our game style throughout the year, as you would see, guys like Errol next to me, Heans, Chatty, Braden Campbell, these guys are absolutely electric. They've got so much space, pace rather. So when there is a few more stoppages, I tend to enjoy it. I get my breath back. We know that finals are built on contest and pressure. So, yeah, we expect that to be at a premium. And I thought, coming in at halftime, that was sort of the message from Coxie, just to sort of get back to our basics, get back to our role, and be... Yeah, humble in that process. We've got away with the win, and I think we've got some things to pull out of this game and refine next week against North, who I know is also a really good contest pressure team as well.
2: And you mentioned this man standing behind you or beside you as well in Errol.
3: Ridiculous.
2: Before we talk about his game, you're saying
3: how many
2: ridiculous.
3: Did he have? Did he have 40?
2: He had 46. But talk us through the lemon
3: he
2: gosh in his hair.
3: He hasn't had 46 again, has he?
2: Has he? He's gone with the blonde tips.
3: Oh, well, he can do what he wants when you've been best on ground. Is it three or four in a row? I don't know. It's crazy.
2: He's incredible. Talk us through what he's like at the club.
3: Oh. He's irreplaceable for us. What you see is what you get. His work rate's second to none. Some of the best that I've seen across my time in the AFL in terms of ability to cover the ground. And then his ball use is like a surgeon, so he'll cut you up and he can clip that up. He's like a surgeon. So, we're very lucky to have him, and he's been instrumental for us since he's come back. And probably a real reflection of him as a professional, so... Yeah, we're very lucky.
1: Chatting with Brody Grundy after a Swans 36-point win. You've played with some incredible players, including that man you were chatting about, Errol Gordon. But what about the other man behind you in the Chad?
3: Oh, the Chad.
1: Three goals in the first quarter. Does he do things sometimes you just sit back on the field and say, wow? And off-field.
2: Look at his stance right now,
3: so,
2: by the way.
3: More so off-field, but I would say I'm his mentor off-field. So, we're going through a bit of a learning process off-field, but on-field, it speaks for himself. He's an absolute superstar, electric, and I think his second half of the year has been absolutely all-Australian quality, and he's just been really disciplined in his role and in his process, and he's going from strength to strength.
2: And talk us through some of the learnings that you might provide for some of your younger players as well. You've now had an enormous finals campaign. You're about to come around to the same again. You mentioned off-field learnings, but how do you personally help some of these younger guys?
3: I think just being a sounding board and just trying to lead by example in terms of sticking to the process. I know, you know, when finals comes around, the narratives get bigger, the pressure gets bigger, but it's almost then that you need to just narrow your focus on what you can control. And you know, we've got some great examples of that, like Chatty's doing that, Errol's doing that, Kearns throughout this year, all our, you know, without saying big name players, but you know, some of our real A-grade players, I just think have been so disciplined in their role, and that's what you need to come back to when you're playing finals.
2: And coming up to a couple of games that will be in Sydney, we did just mention that you've just got a new bub that has just been born as well. So how does training look different for you? How does just life outside of football look different at the moment? I know it's still very fresh, but you're obviously preparing.
3: Oh, it is. It's just a new part of my identity that's taking shape and carving out a little bit more space for me as a father. So, yeah, that's probably means squeezing potentially my career and what, you know, the time I have for that. But with finals around, that's when it really demands a whole lot. So I'm going to have to get that balance right. And I'm really lucky that I've got a lot of support.
2: Time to get an Airbnb so you can get some rest? No, not at all. But I also just want to ask, is there a chance you didn't kick a goal today? But if you do, have you got a goal celebration?
3: I would have loved that one. Would have loved that one. Chatty actually said that if he got a mark, if he got a mark in forward 50, that if I ran by, he'd give me the hand. Yet to see that, so he probably owes me that in the next few weeks.
1: The last one before you let you go, mate. You said, you've got to narrow your focus now. Is it hard? It's got obviously an individual thing, but will you focus on North Melbourne in a big contest against Cherry, or can you now focus on looking towards that first week of finals, which is now 3 weeks away?
3: Yeah, I think you just have to look into next week. The game, it just continues to humble you if you lift your eyes. And, I thought Will Green, who played in his second game, was...
1: good grab?
3: Yeah, and has been really strong in the centre bounce in terms of getting the ball forward. So... yeah, hopefully he retains his spot and we can, form a bit of a good combo heading into next week. But, yeah, I think it's definitely continuing to narrow your focus, because if you don't get it right next week, and then there's a bit of unknowns about heading into the finals. So you just got to stay disciplined as much as you want to lift your eyes.
1: Congratulations, mate. You're through to second spot, two home finals, hopefully. And congratulations to you and Rachel and Darcy
3: as well,
1: so mate.
3: Cheers, thank you. Cool. Cheers.
1: Brady Grundy in the rooms after a 36-point win for the Swans. Well, he takes his cans off. Thank you very much, mate. Let's have a listen to the McDelivery well-played moment, sir. And tonight's McDelivery well-played moment happened the 8-minute mark of the fourth corner. Big Charlie Curno. Here's how he caught it.
0: Titoli gets it out to Roberts. Interchange gates. A wobbly worm burner inside 50. Lloyd on the bounce. Heard the voice there of Cootie, stood up in the tackle.
4: Oh, Charlie.
0: Got it out to Charlie, who tumbles it end over end. And he's got his fourth. 8 goals clear in the Coleman now, Big Chaz.
5: You calling it, Tim?
0: High fives for Titoli. I'm calling it, Barry. He's going to win the Coleman this year.
1: Oh, he certainly will win the Coleman this year. Brady Grundy, sir, joined us thanks to Bob Jane Team Arts. Epic drive sales on now, bobjane.com.au. How impressive is Brady Grundy that his last two seasons at the Sydney Swans, when he moved from Melbourne, people were questioning if he still was that player at Collingwood. He certainly is.
2: Oh, absolutely. And you just, the way that he talks as well, you can tell the maturity that he has is well beyond his years or has been for a number of years. And I think he's really added another element to this Sydney side. And you can tell when he's out there, he influences, he dominates, he has the ability to still break games open, even outside of the quality of midfielders that are in this Sydney side.
1: And with the great beard, he's got real unk vibes too, doesn't he?
2: Oh, he does, almost like that little lemon wash, but it's going through the beard.
1: Yeah, it's going through the beard. Well, it's more than a lemon wash, I think. It's very grey. How do you sum up that performance from the Swans? Speaking to a couple of their supporters here in the rooms before the song, they were like, yeah, we got the win, but it was a bit of a weird game.
2: Well, I think it's hard because you obviously expect they're sitting second on the ladder, playing 18th on the ladder. So a lot of people just assume that it's going to be a walk in the park and walk all over. But credit to Essendon. I think they did at times come out firing and they got a little bit of an arm wrestle, in particular in that second quarter, capitalised on some of their entries, tidied up a few things. So I guess it was a little bit of a back and forth game, but Sydney still had control the entire time. And you have a look, they walked away with a win and a comfortable win of that. So they have to be impressed with it. But this is all about fine-tuning as well. So they're going to be looking to fine-tune their team, make sure as Brody spoke about, have the right combinations coming into finals. They still have Justin McInerney to come back in the side. Joel
1: James
2: Martin
1: Rowbottom.
2: As well. Rowbottom. So you have the likes of some of their best players, again, or big-name players still to come back in this side and be at full strength.
1: So in saying that, do you put them in the same bracket as Freo? Do you think they can properly challenge? Oh, that's a silly question. Yeah. They finished second, but do you think they could properly challenge for the premiership?
2: Well, they have to. The big question is at their best football, absolutely they can, but they are still yet to beat Fremantle, some of the top four sides. They beat Brisbane back in round two as yeah. well when Brisbane were undermanned. So that is going to be their biggest challenge, and when they've been challenged, it's been around that congestion, and people have been able to stop their run through the middle of the ground. So, you know, at their best football, absolutely they're a competitor and they're right up there.
1: We'll get your thoughts quickly on Essendon soon, but let's get your triple MVP votes, all thanks to Leica. This one's for Leica, fresh food that improves your dog's poos. That's glorious. Just ask Bill Brownless.
2: That is absolutely glorious. This was a hard one. Now, I've given the one vote to Chad Warner. He had 23 disposals, finished with 3 goals. He was exceptional. Errol Goulden, I don't know if this is arguably, but 47 disposals over 1,000 metres gained.
1: Ridiculous.
2: Which is just ridiculous. And I say that with the disposals, and it's hard to believe that anyone could possibly beat that. But Isaac Heaney, again, he stood up today. 29 disposals, 3 goals too, so he could have had more. 9 marks through the ground, 18 contested possessions, 6 intercepts. He did it all everywhere, and 11 score involvements. He just continues to be effortless in his compete every week in, week out.
1: Another incredible season. Good podium again on Brownlow night. Choice Hotels around the ground. 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The Giants beat the Eagles by 54 points. Here, of course, the Swans won by 36 points. But what about under the lid at Marvel Stadium? The Bulldogs and the Blues are draw, which means the Blues are going to play wild card under Josh Fraser.
2: Yes, it is a lock-in, which is just phenomenal to think about the start of their season, losing 8-1, I think it was, completely flipping that on the head. They've now locked themselves into finals, Western Bulldogs as well. We have not seen a draw or double draw in one round since 1977.
1: And that was a bloody good round of footy.
2: Oh. That is incredible. And I think by the end of that, if anyone wasn't watching, the last couple of minutes, Blues were happy to have a draw because I think they knew that would still lock them in.
1: Yeah. So Blues get the wild card. The Swans finish second. And it looks like Essendon will finish the bottom of the ladder. But, and I'm going to say this word because I know Daisy Thomas won't be listening. He's up at the Logies. They've got some green shoots coming through the box.
2: Oh, they do. I think they still have to be quite impressed in the performance they put out tonight because they did challenge Sydney, who are about to play finals and a genuine grand final contender. I think the likes of Nate Caddy, we spoke earlier, just how exciting it is that he signed on for another 5 years for the club. He is those grassroots coming through.
1: He is. Well, thank you, Sarah. You're awesome tonight. So was Tim. So was Baz. So was Jono. So was all the team. Kirk, George, and all the rest. We really appreciate you listening in as well. And don't forget, the Midweek Rub will be the first bit of Triple M footy news coming your way on Wednesday. 36-point winners, the Swans here at the Triple MCG for McDonald's and Remont Water. Triple M rocks footy.
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3: Rubbish alert. It's not what comes out of your mouth.
4: How dare you? A lot of rubbish comes out of my mouth, but anyway, this is pretty gnarly.
19: Mm.
4: So, you know those things that you just don't expect to go your way?
3: Mm.
4: When they do, it's pretty incredible. Well, a resident in Brooklyn, New York.
3: New York.
4: I believe. Yeah. What's your New York?
3: Tony Pepperoni.
4: Yeah, always Tony Pepperoni. So she does a Brooklyn accent, but he also has a speech impediment.
3: Tony Pepperoni.
19: Well, that's just the character.
3: Yeah, I want you to pass me my plaster.
4: What?
3: My pasta. It's Mr. Tony Pepperoni. What did you say over there, Jet? No, no, I'm Bugs Bunny.
19: Bugs Bunny.
4: Bugs Bunny.
19: That's sort of the vibe.
4: Yeah. Well, he accidentally threw away two priceless family heirloom rings. A gold and diamond promise ring and a platinum and diamond engagement ring passed down through generations.
3: Hey, those are expensive natural diamonds. Woo!
4: Four generations.
3: Yeah.
4: So he's chucked them out. Anyway, they realised their mistake fairly quickly. They flagged down the rubbish truck And they've gone, boys, we've just bloody thrown out these rings. So they've taken the truck to like a sanitation area, emptied the whole thing, 9,000 kilos worth of rubbish.
3: Question.
4: Yeah.
3: Would they have, they'd be wrapped up in bags, right?
4: A lot of it.
3: So they could have, what could have helped them is they could have gone, that's our rubbish bag, you know?
4: It would
3: if they'd got them quickly.
4: Yeah, yeah, it'd be on the top. But I think what they've done is they've just gone, they've put it all out and then sifted through the 9,000 kilos to find the rings.
3: Wait, you're telling me they found them?
4: They found the rings.
3: And how much?
4: They found the rings in 10 minutes. What?
3: There's no way you just sift it. They've got to have found it in the bag.
4: Think about it. Just because you've got the 9,000 doesn't mean you're going to find them at the end.
3: No.
4: You can find them in 2 minutes. It's just luck. It's just the luck of where you start. You know what I mean?
3: That's a gold mine.
4: A what? A gold mine.
3: A gold mine.
4: There we go.
3: That's it.
4: You said that's a gold mine.
3: Oh, well, he did have a golden mine because he found them.
19: Well done.
3: He got, you know, gold star.
19: Saved it.
3: That's what exactly what I was meaning.
4: Have you had to sift through rubbish aside from going through your Instagram reels on your page?
3: Oh, you dirty little dog.
4: When else have you had to sift through rubbish?
3: No, but I had a friend who... Teeth look fabulous. They do. Good God. Smile of a model.
4: Enough.
3: I did have a friend who, I think she was really hungover one night and her husband had thrown out the Maccas and she grabbed it out of the top of the bin. And then he took a photo of her like eating it.
4: Mongrel.
3: I was like, yeah, eating mongrel. But I love that. It's hilarious.
4: Yeah. I just go through it for fun.
3: You do. You've done that to me a lot.
4: Yeah. I like to go through your rubbish.
3: Yeah.
0: Find heaps of stuff.
3: Taco Tuesday.
0: I find the coolest stuff in your rubbish.
3: And what do you find?
0: Half-eaten apples.
3: Okay. Thanks, John. Don't go through people's rubbish.
0: Ladylike things.
3: That's enough, Jack, on the radio.
0: Like
3: you're not on the podcast anymore.
0: The brand of razors you use. Sometimes there's little tiny hairs. I added to my collection.
3: Oh, you just got a shrine of me. More funny, Jack.
4: Does you not, LP?
19: Does I not?
4: Does you not?
19: I does not.
4: Oh, what a weirdo. Doesn't even have a shrine of Lou.
3: Gold mine going through my room.
19: No, I'm sorry about that, Lou. I'll get working on it for you.
4: Get a shrine going.
3: Just seriously, though, let's give a clap to the rubbishman. 9,000 kegs and they found two beautiful rings. God, I love those rings.
19: Seems like they were in quite a jam until they got themselves out of it.
3: Great segue.
19: Speaking of jam.
6: It's your early drive home with Triple M's Lou and Jarch.
3: And we are off to Walker.
4: Well, we are.
19: After the show
3: to the farm. Yep. And the last time that we were there, I would have been there with you. The team was for the Walker show. Yeah, it was very fun.
4: We went wild and Walker at the Walker show. It was unbelievable.
3: And we had Bron, our lovely, helped us out with all the, what's it called, marketing.
19: He's
3: and
19: our brand experience.
3: Promotions and all that.
19: Coordinator.
3: Yes. Correct. And so we thought we'd get her
4: a treat.
3: A treat.
4: To say thank you.
3: So that was probably what, March?
4: 6 months ago.
3: 6 months ago. So your job was to bring the jam home that we got from the Walker show. Beautiful homemade jam. Stunning. I love jam. Who doesn't love jam and shea butter? Peanut butter even sometimes. PBJ. So you forgot it the first time.
4: Well, I forgot. So, and keep in mind that I did get a text from Cody at about 4 p.m. on the Saturday, I think, saying, go pick up the jam. I'd had a couple under the belt by that stage. And I thought, I texted back, I said, Dallin, my word is my bond. You're as good as gold. Leave it in daddy's capable hands.
3: Do you actually have it?
4: Yeah.
3: Okay, so you've got it. That's a good sign.
4: Yeah.
3: Then your mum came to Sydney. You forgot to tell her to bring it?
4: No, I actually went back.
3: Oh,
4: I went
3: God,
4: back to
3: that's
4: Walker
3: right.
4: Easter, like a couple of weeks later. And I go, which I'd forgotten about, and I go, I'll just grab it. I'll just bring it back. Easter was pretty big.
3: Forgot it?
4: I forgot the jam.
3: Then Janelle came to Sydney.
4: Mum came to Sydney.
3: You forgot to remind her?
4: I was supposed to remind Mum to bring the jam back for Bron. Now, I forgot to remind Mum to bring the jam back for Bronny.
3: So I think I'm in charge of the jam now. Jam goes with Lulu.
4: I think that's fair.
3: And because it's been so long, I think we need to sweeten the deal for Bron.
4: Extra jam.
3: Extra jam. But I was thinking, some Walka treats. You know, there's that funky little shop.
4: Yeah, there's a few little good shops.
3: And I was
4: Paper
3: thinking,
4: Doll's House.
3: Yeah,
4: Mum used to own that.
3: Yeah, and then I was thinking, let's raid your parents' pantry and bring home some snacks for Bron.
4: Okay.
3: Your mum will have, like, you know, like quince paste and nice things.
4: So we bring
3: Sorry,
4: back
3: Janelle,
4: a little,
3: if you're listening.
4: Ah, bugger. So we bring back like those bloody what are those goodie baskets?
3: Yeah, a goodie plate
4: full of stuff. You know what I mean? What are those baskets you win in raffles called?
3: Hamper.
4: A hamper.
3: Yeah, we bring back a hamper.
4: That's exactly the word I was looking for. A hamper.
3: Your mum always says little chocolate. You got that little chocolate bowl as well.
4: Yeah, she got little treats all over the place.
3: If she makes some fresh biscuits.
4: Friskets. Yeah, we could get her some bickies.
3: Let's put a couple aside and in a Tupperware.
4: Well, listen, the prodigal son is coming home. Me. So usually I'll get a fresh batch of chocolate chip biscuits.
3: Well, she knows I'm coming and I just got my wisdom teeth out, so I don't think might not be Bickies. It might be something a bit more soft.
4: You are assuming your place is a bit higher on the totem pole.
3: It is.
4: Than what it actually
3: she
4: is.
3: She said she's prepared the meals that are not carnivore for me.
4: If Jacko's coming home, Jacko's getting his Bickies.
3: Oh, okay, Bicky boy. Does Jacko want his Bickies? Jacky wants his Bickies. Little Bicky boy. I don't go home without my Bickies.
4: Well, no, it's only because when I've been home and there are no Bickies, I stand at the front door and I cry and stamp my feet until the biscuits
3: are baked.
4: That's
3: what they call an adult tantrum.
4: Until the biscuits are baked. I don't think it's a tantrum. I think it's warranted.
3: It is fair enough.
4: I deserve biscuits upon arrival.
3: You want your Bickies, not biscuits, Bickies. Jacko wants his Bickies.
4: Anyway, we will update you next week.
3: It's on me now. I need to put a reminder.
4: This is all on you, sis.
3: I'm putting a reminder right now.
4: Don't bugger it up.
3: Okay, I've got it.
19: All right, we'll see how you go, Lou. And I think, Judge, you still up. You don't get to completely lose responsibility.
4: I've washed my hands of the whole affair, mate.
3: Nah, mate.
4: Sorry, Lou. It's Lou now.
3: I've got two reminders in my phone.
4: She said it.
19: Good luck, Lou.
4: Good luck, Lou.
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19: Lou and Judge on Triple M. Let's play. 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
4: That's amazing. Hey, listen, Jacko.
17: G'day, how are we?
4: No.
3: Nice voice.
4: Really well. Jack, how are you?
17: Yeah, not too bad. Yeah.
3: What are you doing right now?
17: I am at work at the moment. I'm working in the city as a Sparky.
4: Okay.
3: Getting those light bulbs flashing.
17: Yeah, a couple of light bulbs, you know.
4: Yeah, well, let's see if we can connect those neurons.
3: as well. Let's flick that switch.
4: Yeah, it's good. Hey, big fella, I'm going to read the questions first to get the answer. Gets the point. There is no need to buzz in. Jacko.
17: Yep.
4: You've certainly sparked our interest. Are you ready to play you versus Lou?
17: I'm ready.
4: Dull bulb, are you ready?
3: My spark is on.
4: Shivers, Jack, I reckon you're going to smoke this, mate. In that case, my sweet, sweet angels, you versus Lou begins in 3, 2. Now, if you complain, I'll start it again. Now it's Mila Kunis' birthday today. Who's she married to?
3: Ashton Kutcher.
4: Correct.
3: Ashton
4: Kutcher. What century was the Trojan War believed to have occurred?
3: 1500s.
19: No.
3: 16?
17: 1600.
4: 17. What century?
17: 1400.
3: Fourth, fifth,
4: sixth. It's the 12th. It's the 13th. 12th or 13th century.
17: Yeah, I said that.
4: What is Darth Vader's real name?
3: Luke Skywalker.
4: No.
17: Luke Skywalker.
4: No, Darth Vader.
3: Brendan Skywalker.
4: Yeah, that'd be it. It'd be you and the brother.
17: Anakin?
4: Yeah, Anakin Skywalker. Video Killed the Radio Star is a song by which English duo?
3: The Killers. Oasis.
19: No.
3: The Strokes. The White Stripes.
4: It's the Buggles.
3: Oh, interesting. Oh.
4: Which fruit juice is used in a pina colada?
3: Pineapple.
4: Correct, Lou. Harry Potter fans are forced a cable diversion around Dobby's grave. Which book does he die in?
3: Fifth. Sixth.
17: No,
4: what's it called?
3: Goblet of Fire. The Dark Prince.
4: It's the Death.
17: Second.
4: You claim to be a Harry Potter fan. It's the Deathly Hallows Part 1. Which toy company created Barbie?
17: Mattel.
4: Correct. Who was the first and only female Prime Minister of Australia?
17: Julie Gillard.
4: Correct.
19: Oh, yes.
4: Name one of three actresses that star in the 2000 film Charlie's Angels.
3: Cameron Diaz.
4: Yes. Which pandemic affected a third of the world's population near the end of World War One?
3: The Black Plague.
17: No.
4: Hola.
17: Spanish Plague.
3: Bipolar.
19: You said Spanish.
4: Get it to Jack.
3: Did I say bipolar?
4: You said bipolar.
19: Wow, I think Jack may have just pipped Lou at the end.
4: 4-3, good on you, Jacko.
17: Yes, let's go.
3: Yes. Take it, mate. Enjoy those light bulbs.
4: Yeah, enjoy
17: this. Thank you, Love the light globes. Up the electricity.
3: Always helping us out daily.
19: Good on you, Jack. It's Lou and Judge on Triple M.
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19: For your Free Ball Friday on Triple M, you are listening to Lou and Judge. And guys, I've got something for you, actually.
4: What?
19: Ever been to Canada?
4: Nah.
3: No, I really want to.
4: Neither have I.
19: Love to
4: go. Yeah. I'm a big fan of the Canadian tuxedo.
19: How many
3: I'm a big
19: lakes?
3: Fan of Bieber.
19: Oh, yeah. True. I like Nickelback.
4: I love Nickelback.
3: Oh, yeah.
19: How many lakes do you reckon there are in Canada?
3: 400.
19: Judge?
4: I'm going to say like 17,000.
19: 2 million.
4: What?
3: What?
19: 2 million.
4: 2 million
19: lakes in Canada.
4: 2 million.
19: Yes. So
4: space is pretty big.
19: As you can imagine, cartographers, the people that name lakes, have just completely given up on creativity.
3: 2 million, fair enough.
19: Yeah. So they've simply just run out of names for them. So they've had to just...
4: Lake Jim.
19: They can't all be called Lake, you know, Triumph, Lake Victory, you know.
4: Well, there's not 2 million words.
19: Well that's our next endeavour to find that out.
3: I can't wrap my head around that. 2 million.
4: It's a lot of lakes.
3: And they're all probably beautiful beach, lakefront houses. I might buy something there.
4: Yeah, I'll duck over.
3: Yeah, I'll pop over and buy us a lake house.
4: Cheers, mate.
19: So what I've got is a list. Some of these lakes are real Canadian lake names. Some are fake. Let's get into it. How it's going to work. I'm going to name the lake. First to yell real or fake gets that as their answer. The other person automatically gets the other answer as their answer.
4: Yeah,
19: so there'll be no tying here.
4: Love it.
19: Getting quick if you want your answer.
3: Yeah, love like it. That.
19: Pussy Lake.
4: Real.
19: It's real, Judge. Pussy Lake is real.
4: Just because, okay.
19: Okay.
3: That used to be your lake back at uni up top.
4: Nice, dude. Not
19: Bacon good. Lake.
3: Real.
19: That was just Lou and it was real. One all.
3: Heaps of pigs around there.
19: Okay. Pancake Lake.
3: Real.
19: It is fake.
3: Damn it.
19: Josh is up 2-1. Misery Lake.
4: Yeah, real.
19: Yeah, real. 3-1 to Josh, Lou.
4: Lake Misery.
19: Bad Luck Lake.
3: Real.
19: Josh got in first and it is fake.
3: Damn it.
19: 4-1 to Judge right now.
3: You're doing really well here.
19: Big Ass Lake.
3: Real.
19: Lou got in there and it is real.
3: Oh, they named that after me.
19: It's 4-2. Okay.
4: Oh yeah, no, right. Inverted fish. Lake.
3: How dare you?
4: Okay. No, Pancake Lake would be yours.
19: Ugly Lake.
4: Real.
19: It's fake.
3: They named
19: fake.
3: That one after you.
4: Yeah, that was my lake.
19: Ugly Lake is fake, so Lou gets the point. 4-3 to Judge.
3: We're back.
19: Lake.
4: Real.
3: Real.
19: It's fake. Josh was in first. So Lou gets the point. It's
3: now
19: 4
3: we're tied.
19: All.
4: Oh, real. Lake.
19: It's 4-all. This is very exciting. I don't even know what this is first.
4: This is so exciting.
3: Okay. Whoa.
19: Another lake.
3: Real.
19: It's real, Lou.
3: I win.
19: Well.
4: No, we keep going.
19: Let's see. And another lake.
3: Fake.
19: Lou got in first, but it is real.
4: Yes.
19: And we're another tied. Lake.
3: Oh, my God,
19: so
3: babe.
19: It's 5-all.
3: Baby.
19: And guess what? Guess what?
4: What?
19: It's time for the final lake.
4: Oh, my God.
19: It's time for the final lake. It was first to 6 all along. 5-all. Lou versus Judge. First in gets the answer of their choice. We're going to go with Man Drowned Himself Lake.
4: Real.
19: It's real.
4: Yeah!
19: Which gets the win.
3: Where's your lake house? Oh, man drowned himself like. Amazing.
4: Well, I just thought that was so ridiculous.
3: I know.
19: What
4: that has to be real.
19: That's a great contest. And there's 2 million more, so we can play again.
4: Yeah, look,
3: I wonder if you can buy one.
19: A whole lake.
3: So there's 2 million of them.
19: They must be worth nothing. Let's invest.
4: You can buy land with a lake on it.
3: Let's invest.
19: True. 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
20: Lou and Judge.
19: Lou and Judge on Triple M, and it is arguably the best part of every Friday.
20: Business jingles.
19: Lou and Judge, writing your business to jingle is just the beginning.
4: That is correct. We love our bingles.
0: Oh, I'm excited for this. This is a business that I could definitely use. Something that I would absolutely reach out for.
4: Okay.
0: Make it and move it.
4: We've got Glendon on the line. Glendon, how are you, mate?
1: I'm going great.
4: That's the way.
0: Because you're providing assembly and delivery services to Coffs Harbour and surrounding areas like furniture, equipment, barbecues. You assemble it all.
1: Absolutely, yep.
0: That, to me, is a dream because I couldn't think of anything worse than setting up like an IKEA wardrobe or something, you know?
4: I've seen Lou hang off the back of an Allen key before. And it was terrifying stuff. She begged to be upgraded to an impact driver. And I thought, this is not a good idea. Mm-hmm. She really could use this, make it a move it. Mate, how long have you been doing it?
1: About 4.5, 5 years.
4: Okay.
0: Great.
4: You run it completely solo?
1: Yeah. Just get an occasional hand when I need it. But yeah, most of the time it's just myself.
4: Okay.
1: Yeah.
0: And do you you deliver it wherever, set it up anywhere, or is it just Coffs Harbour?
1: Pretty much Camp City to Yamba and anywhere in between.
4: Yamba, beautiful. Love Yamba, mate. Yeah. It's where we holiday. What's the toughest thing you reckon you've had to assemble?
1: Mm. Oh, geez. Probably one of those kids' climbing gyms.
4: Yeah, ooh, that would
0: like
4: be
0: a playground.
1: The big dome looking things.
4: That's impressive.
0: Yeah.
4: See, that's, I wanted to get a bit of an inclination on skill level, and it sounds pretty good to me.
0: Wouldn't mind one of those in my backyard.
1: Yeah.
4: Well, Glendon will do it.
0: Yeah, that's what I was thinking. Glendon will do it. And is there a type of sort of music or anything? Do you want upbeat?
4: Yeah, how do you want the sort of fingerless
0: vibe?
1: I reckon a bit of good country pop sort of thing.
4: You're talking my language.
0: Nice.
4: Glendon, you are talking my language.
0: That's very Jarchy.
4: And, mate, best thing to push to, would it be your business number if you want to get your number out there?
1: Yeah, absolutely. Okay. Business number is the best one.
4: Okay.
0: 0422809700.
1: That's the one.
4: 042. That's actually a good number to read.
0: Yeah, it is.
4: Beautiful. Okay, mate, we're going to get cracking on this. Country, poppy, upbeat, make it and move it. This feels really right.
0: I like the name.
4: This does feel fun.
0: Make it and move it.
19: That's going to work well.
4: It's going to work really well. We're going to get cracking, mate. We'll come back to
1: you. Thank you for that one.
19: Okay.
0: Shout out
19: to Glendon's sister-in-law.
4: Good on ya.
1: No worries, thank you.
19: Let's get to it.
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19: All around the country for your Early Drive Home. It's Lou and Jarch and Triple M.
4: Larch.
0: I've been doing a fair bit of scrolling in my down time.
4: Bloody oath.
0: Like a lot of scrolling. I'd hate to see my screen time.
4: Shock horror.
0: And so I found a really good comment section. Funniest thing you did as a kid that was actually scary for your parents.
4: Oh,
0: you know how when you're young you think, oh, this would be funny, and your parents are like, oh my God,
4: yeah,
0: this is absurd.
4: We used to lay each other down and jump over each other on the motorbike and just on like ag bikes.
0: Literally saw one of those on TikTok. These kids
4: just going, vroom. That's what we would do.
0: And like, imagine it landing on you.
4: Oh, mate, there'd be like four of us and we're like, and then we'd take turns to be at the end. Because that's the one that's going to...
0: Probably only need 1 8-year-old Lou.
4: We wouldn't have got over you.
0: Just leave.
4: And geez, we could jump high.
0: High and long. You had to go up really high.
4: You know those the motocross riders, they use like the big inflatable thing to fall into in case they miss the jump? That would have been you.
0: To blow up pool.
4: Okay.
0: Don't
4: condone that behavior, by the way.
0: No. Covered my mum's eyes while she was driving on the freeway and said, guess who?
4: Jesus.
19: Oh, no.
0: There's Christ. Only one other kid in the car. It's you. Guess who? Get off me, you little shit.
4: Oh, mate.
0: Pretended the holy water at church was burning me.
4: Smart kid.
0: I know. Oh,
4: that's great.
0: These get more wild. That's so funny.
4: That's so good.
0: One time my mum and I were waiting to cross the road and I looked up at her and went, I bet I can cross the street before this car hits me, and I took off.
4: No. Oh, my God.
0: Little demon child.
4: You know,
0: I bet I can cross the road before this car hits me. Boof.
4: This is giving me anxiety about Hank growing up and doing this.
0: Mm. Yeah. My sister and I were prank calling people and decided to call a man with the same last name as my dad, same initials, and tell him that he was my dad. His wife took over and started screaming. I told her how old I was and that he was my dad. We gave our address and they pulled into our driveway the same time as my mum was coming home from work and a fight broke out.
4: Oh my God.
0: What is wrong with these children?
4: That's, if anyone is an evil genius out there with a lair of some kind, like Dr. Evil Lair, Recruit some of these kids.
0: It's wild.
4: Because this is genius stuff.
19: Yeah.
0: Wrote, help me on a piece of paper, stuck it to the window while we were driving. Got boxed in by 18-wheelers on all sides. All the cops showed up. I mean, everyone. And my parents had to show paperwork documentation to provide that, to say that I belonged to them.
19: Help me.
4: No, you would just be fuming.
0: My parents sent me up to my room when I was little. My bed was by my window, so I was throwing out tissues out the window. My mum looked up, saw them falling, got Dad to come up the stairs, and I was halfway out the window, and apparently I was using the tissues as they were going to be my soft landing. See you, Dad.
4: Do you know what's pretty messed up that we used to do?
0: What?
4: We used to...
0: Don't condone this behaviour.
4: We don't. Me and my brothers used to try and recreate murder scenes.
19: What do you mean?
4: When Mum would go to work and leave us home at home
0: get
4: alone.
0: Some jam out.
4: We'd get tomato sauce and... We'd put on white shirts, pour it all over us, and we'd like, she's coming, and we'd all...
0: Oh, my God. You're an odd kid, aren't you?
19: That is,
0: I think you're a heart attack when she gets home from work.
19: Why does that explain so much about you?
0: And it does, doesn't it?
19: What?
0: Okay, I'll give you a couple more. Yeah. I was swimming in a hot tub pretending to be a shark, and I bit a random man's ear. Lunch. Tried to swallow a hard-boiled egg whole on Thanksgiving and had to be given the Heimlich manoeuvre.
4: Mate, like, what's doing? What's doing?
0: So I'm adopted. My parents are white. Whenever we're at the stores and I couldn't get something, I'd yell, they stole me from India.
19: Oh my God.
0: What?
19: That is evil.
4: You forget how smart kids are.
0: I know. This one, this is the last one I'll do. I tied my toy car to the side mirror of my dad's work truck so I could ride with him in the morning. He left before I could get in, but he made it almost 5 minutes away before he saw swinging along the road his toy car, my toy car. You know, those like
4: the
0: yellow
4: ride along things.
0: Yeah, so imagine if the sun had been in it. Whee!
19: Oh my God.
0: Like, we used to tie trunk, like tree trunks to Mum's car. So she'd drive along to just have this massive tree trunk.
19: Jesus Christ. Oh, that's good. These comments or was this just you two? I feel like that whole list was just you two.
4: Yeah, we just put our brains together.
19: Mm. Yeah, great.
0: Just came up don't condone that behaviour.
4: It's naughty.
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5: Lou and Jarch.
19: Lou and Jarch on Triple M, all thanks to Henry. That's H-N-R-Y. 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They'll help you pay less tax. Sign up now at henry.com.au.
5: Game.
0: Fun.
5: 3, 2, 1. Convergence.
0: Didn't need to yell that one.
4: No, we've done that. Okay.
0: I already know we're getting this bang on first.
4: I don't. Oh. I'm not feeling good. We've been apart for too long.
0: I think you'll know.
4: Okay.
19: Okay. This is a game that basically sees if you guys can get on the same wavelength. So we start by just you both name a random word at the same time.
0: From anywhere in our
19: brains. Then you try and associate them and eventually land on the same word.
4: Yep.
19: Let's get into it.
0: Okay.
19: 3, 2, 1.
0: Wisdom. Ah, my boy! My boy, Jay Money!
19: Nah, disqualified. Disqualified.
4: That was good.
0: Yeah, that was happening.
4: I mean, we didn't say nothing.
19: The word's meant to be random and it wasn't.
4: That was random.
19: Didn't feel random to
4: me. It's got to be. Okay, fine. Okay.
19: Felt a bit too.
4: Fine. Okay. All right.
19: Now let's go again.
4: Okay.
19: No, well done, but let's go again.
0: Okay.
19: 3, 2, 1.
4: Blueprint.
19: Thumb and blueprint.
4: You say farm?
0: Farm.
4: Farm and blueprint.
19: Sorry.
0: What blueprint, like?
4: A blueprint, like a...
19: Like plans of a building.
4: Plans of a building.
0: Oh, yeah.
19: Okay. Farm and blueprint. 3, 2, 1.
0: House. Paddock.
19: Ooh, house and paddock.
0: Yeah.
4: Yep.
19: 3, 2, 1.
0: Yard.
19: Shed and yard. Shed and yard. Shout out to Best Sheds.
4: Yep, shout out to Best Sheds.
19: Okay. 3, 2, 1.
0: Man cave.
4: Ooh.
19: Man cave and tractor. This is very... Walker coded.
0: Yep.
19: 3, 2, 1.
0: Pools.
19: Oh, pools and tool.
0: Pool tools.
19: Pool and tools.
0: Yep.
4: Hold on. What?
0: Yeah.
19: Pools lock and tools. One in. 3, 2, 1.
4: Goggles.
0: Gate.
4: What'd you say?
0: Gate.
19: Gate and goggles. I can see where you both went there.
4: Okay.
0: Oh, okay.
19: Gate and goggles.
4: Oh, okay.
19: 3, 2, 1.
0: Open.
19: Open.
4: Water.
19: Okay.
4: Open water.
19: 3, 2, 1.
4: Ocean. They've got it!
0: God, we're good.
4: Got it.
0: God, we're good, Jay Money.
4: Holy dooly.
0: I nailed that.
4: Oh, we got there in the end.
19: Well open, done.
4: That was...
0: Because I almost thought C as well.
4: Oh.
0: Yeah, no, that pissed you off.
4: Big time. Off. Because I was... we've never really had a proper layup with two completely random words. Agreed. As that.
0: That shows...
4: Open water.
19: Yeah.
0: Perfect. We're always in each other's brains, even when we spend time apart.
4: Wow. Beautiful.
0: Get that on my tombstone. We're always in each other's brains, even when we spend time apart.
4: Beautiful, mate.
19: It's beautiful. You guys going to get your tombstones next to each other? Yes. Is that going to be...
0: We've put down our deposit.
4: We have.
19: Perfect. Okay. Well,
6: this is the early drive home with Lou and Jarch.
19: Lou and Jarch on Triple M, and it is that very exciting time.
7: Business Jingles.
19: Lou and Jarch, writing your business to jingle is just the beginning.
0: Bow.
4: That is correct. Now we've got Glendon on the line. Glendon, how are you, mate?
8: Oh, I'm good. Thanks, mate.
4: That's the way.
0: Oh, now, I'm really excited for this.
4: I think it's a bit of fun.
0: Yeah, it's fun, poppy, upbeat country.
4: Yeah, it's got the country
0: twang. It's catchy AF.
4: It's catchy, mate. You basically, you run Make It and Move It. 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So you'll do furniture, play equipment, barbecues, exercise gear, anything that needs assembling.
0: You name it, Glendon will do it.
4: You will do it. You've been going for about 4.5 years. If you need anything assembled, you'll deliver it to where it needs to be and assemble it on site.
0: It's a one-man show with Glendon.
4: 0422-809-700. That's the number.
0: Yeah.
4: Yes. Get buzzing.
0: Okay.
4: A little bit of foreshadowing there.
0: Glendon, are you ready to hear your business jingle?
8: Mate, I've been waiting for ages.
0: Good.
19: Okay.
4: All right.
19: Let's...
0: Waiting for about...
19: It hasn't been that. It hasn't been that long. Okay.
4: All right.
19: Let's get into it.
4: All right.
19: 1, 2, 3, 4.
7: Make it.
0: And move it.
4: Give Glendon a call and he'll come around and do it.
7: Make it. And move it.
4: Furniture, play equipment, hell, he'll get you barbecue.
7: Make it and move it.

0: Oh my, that sounds great.
1: I love that.
2: Mate, are you happy with that, mate? Genius.
0: Oh, mate, that's genius.
1: That is yours to do what you please with, put it on your social, send it to your friends, or throw it away.
2: Yeah, it's up to you. But, mate, I can tell when a bingle has gone okay because we'll be humming it
1: yes.
2: afterwards. And, yeah. like, just around, and there's been...
1: 0422-809-700.
2: So
1: good.
2: Make it. And move it. Mate, we hope you're happy with it.
1: Enjoy, Glendon.
2: Enjoy, big fella.
0: Thank you.
2: Pleasure, Trej.
1: Hey, and if you want a business jingle, DM us at Lou and Jarch or give us a call, 133353.
2: That's right.
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4: Triple M's Lou and Jarch. Well, we're very close to the weekend now.
2: Oh.
1: We can go to Walker. We can go to Walker. Woo, woo, woo.
2: Correct.
1: Smell that fresh farm air.
2: Oh, now we're cooking.
1: Home cooked eggs come straight from the chicken coops.
2: You looked so confused while saying that sentence.
1: I know. I'll be feeding the little Shetland ponies apples. I'll put my palms out flat.
2: Shetland. That was Shetland, ladies and gentlemen.
1: What did I say?
2: Your accent makes it sound like something. Like it's bad land.
1: No, it's not. Oh, I see. Not DMs, but there is a debate going around at the moment.
2: Mm. A lot of people involved? Is it a mass debate?
1: I'd probably not do that at 3 p.m. Yeah, good. Yeah, 3 p.m. hour.
2: Okay, just wondering.
1: Would you rather be bald or have a small penis?
2: Can I take both?
1: If you want, I wouldn't. I suggest not to.
2: Hey, I'm already halfway there and I've got a full head of hair.
1: So what would it be?
2: So you guess. Bald.
1: There are some pretty good looking bald blokes.
2: Yeah, but I wouldn't be one.
1: No, you wouldn't. Tom Hardy.
2: Tom Hardy's not bald.
1: Well, he has been bald, though.
2: It's like Jason Statham.
1: Sorry, that's what I'm thinking. Jason Statham.
2: Like The Rock. No, there's good-looking bald dudes, absolutely. I
1: think they would have big.
2: They'd probably have weapons, too. I need hair, but I'd probably be bald. What about you, LP?
4: Depends how small.
2: Well, how small are we talking?
4: Like if it's tiny, like micro levels, I'd rather be bald. But if it's just a little bit below average... I'm already there.
1: And you've got long hair.
4: And I've got hair. So
1: I go, the research is saying more men would rather have a small penis, but that can't be true.
2: Fair dinkum.
1: No way. I'd rather be bald. I don't have either. I mean, I have hair.
4: That's an insult to bald guys, I think. Yeah, so many people would rather have like.
2: Yeah. Anyway.
4: Yeah. Mm.
1: Well, we'll see you on Monday.
2: That was good. I liked that.
1: Thank you.
2: Made us
1: food
2: think.
1: For thought.
2: Well, made us
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11: Mm-hmm.
10: Maddie's been hard at work.
11: Short.
10: 1 week song, mm-hmm. 1 week file, 1 week song, 1 week file. Never any shortage
11: short
10: of Mattia.
11: It must be.
10: And how I long? I love the songs. Four minute long song.
11: Yep. Mm.
10: So let's sit back, relax, and enjoy the flight.
11: Unhygienic, Jim.
10: That's it,
11: Bill. So 133353, hence. What have you seen more gross, Jim?
12: What have you seen more gross?
10: He's lost his shit.
11: Bloody Jill.

0: Adam's in Wyndham Vale. Hey, Adam.
1: Hey, Adam West.
2: Good, Adam. Well, tell us about it.
0: Topic.
2: Oh, no. Come on, Adam.
3: Once again, it's another rap bandit. Feed it an eye and I can't stand it.
0: Clark and Clyde, Bill.
2: Clark and Clyde. Yes, Clark. Knocking on my door saying,
4: hey,
2: yo,
4: I got a funky new tune with a fly banjo. Hey, how are you going, boys?
2: Good, Al. When did the ruin weather for you? I'll take it,
0: my name and number. Topic?
5: She's not confident.
2: 133354 or whatever. Oh. One triple three
0: oh, here we go.
2: 7 3 or whatever the
0: Yeah, good. Sorry, you can't get through, but what is your name?
2: Bin
0: and
2: your number,
0: and I'll get back to you. Joel's on the line. Hello, Jolly.
2: Oh, Meredith. Not many ring from Meredith. Meredith. Or should I say a flock? Because around
5: every block there's Harry, Dick, and Tom with a demo in his phone. What was that, Bill?
2: So what happens when I go to the mayor of the pub.
0: Oh, he still can't say it. He said three goes at it.
5: Go,
2: Meredith. I'd be like, yo, black display in a tape.
6: Well, actually, show the time is fair. Just me. Joe's there in Reservoir. Hello, Joey. Welcome to the show.
7: How are we, fellas?
6: Going well, mate. When did you flight get delayed?
0: Oh!

0: What do you got for us, Freddy boy?
1: I've tried to fit this in a bedroom a few times.
0: Oh,
1: Kept getting laughed out.
0: Yeah.
1: Negule.
2: Negule.
1: Oh. Go on, Bill, have a crack.
0: I had it before.
3: Negule.
0: Negule. Adele, go and put on your negule. Party after dark on all.
4: Gordon in Diamond Creek, Gordo.
5: JB Fat, how are we?
0: Yeah, good. Whatever your name. I missed it, Jim. What's his name?
4: Gordon's his name. With me to the third degree. Mace pulls the funny, so I make like the money. Tabitha's in Glenroy. Hello, Tabitha.
0: Hello, Tabitha.
6: Hello, how you going, boys? Haven't spoke to you for ages.
0: Long time, no.
4: Speak.
0: Talk.
6: Yeah.
4: Stay there.
0: Yeah.
4: Hayden's down in G-Town.
0: Oh, he is. Haydos.
7: Yep. Good afternoon, gentlemen.
0: Good. And even out on tour, they be like, yo, I got a date to play you back at the hotel. Casey. G'day, Casey.
2: Be Cassie.
0: No, she likes Casey.
8: Yeah, hey, guys, it's Cassie.

0: unit. Hey, how you doing? Scenes in Fern Tree Gully. Sean.
1: Sean.
2: Sean. Scene. He's called him Scene. Oh, no. What are we doing?
3: Bit of De La Soul.
2: Yes. Cool. Very nice from Maddie.
3: That is good.
2: Oh, I'm good. Like it. Whatever your name is.
3: Yeah.
2: Written in front of us.
3: And Scene. I reckon that was the rub, by the way. He's dragged stuff from the rub there. But you know what was on that, Jim? We should do this again. One of our best phone topics.
2: Go on, what was it?
3: What can't you pronounce?
2: Oh, no.
3: Remember that? They're ringing up and they couldn't say it. That was a good one.
2: It was.
3: We should do that again.
2: Okay. Yeah, and which was the example there?
3: That one was negligee.
2: Yeah. Just slowly you went through it.
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5: Who ruined your big announcement? My good friend Dave just had a beautiful baby girl, but I actually found out before he told me.
2: Yeah.
5: Because I went on Facebook and his hilarious Nana, who has Facebook and still posts heavily.
2: Beautiful Janice.
5: Oh, Janice. We love Janice. She posted on Dave's dad's wall. Congratulations. You are a granddad. Yes, you are a granddad. And I am so happy for you. And I was like,
1: beautiful message. I love the message.
5: I love Janice.
1: I love Janice too, actually.
5: Yeah. But Dave had... Dave told me the next day and he sent me photos of his little girl and, oh, so gorgeous. But I didn't have the heart to tell him. Yeah, I already found out from Janice yesterday.
1: Dave, that's old news, mate.
5: Yeah, thanks, Sandra Sully, with the late news. Let's go to Sue in Ellenbrook. Who ruined your big announcement, Sue?
6: It was my now mother-in-law.
5: Oh, yes. Mm-hmm. Yep.
6: So what happened was when my husband, my now husband, was planning on proposing, his mum lives over east. And he had rung her to say, I'm going to propose tonight.
5: Yeah.
6: And I don't know what happened, if she misunderstood or didn't realise what the time difference was. So she rang me later to welcome me to the family.
5: Oh, no.
6: And they had a family dinner and I was passed around to all the aunties on the phone.
5: Oh, no.
6: And I had to say, I haven't been asked anything yet.
5: You're kidding, so.
6: No. And so then I had to, and then she kind of had to go, oh, well, if he does ask, we're just really happy that you would be part of our family.
1: So did
6: so then when he got home from work, I had to say, ring your mum. And then I obviously knew it was going to happen that night at dinner.
5: So
1: did hubby have something special organised? Yeah. Like, was it a complete deflation?
6: Yeah, he had a beautiful dinner at Birthwood planned and all of that. So I obviously, like, knew that that was going to be the plan of what was going to happen.
5: Was there any part of you that thought to yourself, oh, I'll just pretend that hasn't happened just to, like, not ruin the moment for him?
6: Oh, I just said, oh, just can you just ring your mum?
5: Yeah.
6: Because I had a really funny phone call today. And
5: like
6: I just heard him. Yeah. And I spoke to all the aunties, a couple of cousins.
1: Yeah.
6: Some of whom I hadn't met yet.
1: Oh, nice.
6: So it was a poor thing.
1: No, so that's
5: not
1: sucks.
5: A goodbye, mother.
1: That sucks.
5: That's not good.
1: Lammy, now, just quickly.
5: Yeah.
1: So just to repaint the picture, last week you were in Sydney for the AFLW Irish game. You thought two birds, one stone, one of your very close friends.
5: Yeah.
1: We said tier one,
5: Tier one.
1: Dave.
5: Yes.
1: Had a wife heavily pregnant.
5: Yes, about to pop.
1: You were hoping for it to happen when you were in Sydney. Didn't happen. Yeah. Harriet was born.
5: Mm.
1: So Dave lives in Sydney.
5: Yes.
1: Now, there's a caller on the line.
5: Oh, God. Oh, God.
1: That simply says, Dave, Katie's mate.
5: Hello, Dave.
7: Good morning.
5: How's the baby?
7: Yeah, good. I mean, I don't know if you can hear in the background. She's having a bit of a squawk. I think she's a bit unhappy. I think, there's my nan telling everyone on Facebook is one thing. But then, Katie telling everyone on the radio. Well, I still haven't told anyone.
2: Yeah, Katie, well done.
5: No, Dave. This is, what do you mean? Well, you've told your dear ones, surely.
7: I think all the family and stuff know. Yeah. I mean, I will say your text message was mighty over the top. Like, you know, when you're pretending that, you know, pretending to be surprised.
5: Yeah.
7: Surprised. So, yeah, look, I mean, there's maybe still a few people around Perth not that anymore, might be finding out right now too.
5: Yeah. Well, you're welcome, because I know what it's like being a new, you know, parent. You're busy. You're like, you don't have time to tell everyone. So I'm just sort of doing it for you, I guess.
7: Yeah, I'll take that. I'll say I'll appreciate it. And I'll promise I mean it.
1: Now, Dave, before we let you go, firstly, of course, congratulations on the new one. I need to know a little bit more about Janice, Grandma Janice.
5: Oh, we love Janice.
1: Just give us a little brief outline of Janice as a person for us.
7: Oh, I mean, yeah, Janice is one of the great metropolitan hippies. I always get surprised the number of my friends that she has friended, and I don't know that she's made friends with them on Facebook. Yeah. And I reckon it's weekly I'll get a screen grab of something that she's posted or sent someone or whatever.
1: Yeah, we love Janice.
7: She's great.
5: Can I just ask, Dave, did you actually see her post?

0: Oh. Anyway, well, we love you, Dave. Congratulations. Mm. Love to Jade and little Harriet.
1: This is Triple M Breakfast with Xavier Ellis and Katie Lamb. 92.9 Triple M.
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6: Welcome to the best gear of the week. This is Friday Lines. It's a competition between Zave and Katie. We play every Friday. And so far, Katie Lamb, overall for the year, leads 10-9. She only took the lead for the first time last week.
0: In history. For the first time in history.
6: Congratulations
0: last week.
6: To you.
0: Miley Cyrus, the climb, it was. 6-2 I came back from.
7: You're on a run of, six, I reckon you've won about 6.5.
6: It could be eight or nine in a row.
7: Yeah, it could be eight or nine in a row.
6: It's been huge. So I will give you some audio. Could be from a TV show. It could be a song. It could be from a movie. Always say it could be from a book, but it never happens. You guys need to buzz in with your names as your buzzers. So, Katie Lamb, please.
0: Katie.
6: Zave, your buzzer, please.
7: Xavier.
6: Okay, he's not going for golf superstar or something like that.
7: No, midi Ellis. Mid-strength Ellis is what they call me.
6: We theme up Friday Lines every week. And today, we announced the Best of Perth is going to be about Burger Week next week. So, it is a burger edition Friday Lines.
0: Burgers.
6: Burgers. What will it all mean? Well, you will find out. Here's your first one. You ready?
0: Yep.
6: What cult movie does this iconic scene about a burger come from?
8: You know what they call a quarter pounder with cheese in Paris?
9: Oh. They don't call it a quarter pounder with cheese?
8: Oh, man, they got the metric system. They wouldn't know what the f*** a quarter pounder is.
9: And what do they call it?
8: They call it Royale with cheese.
0: Katie? Is that Greece?
7: Greece?
6: Zave, would you like the whole thing again?
7: No, don't want the whole thing again because it's not going to help.
6: Right.
7: I only got Like Mike.
6: It's Pulp Fiction.
0: Oh!
7: I've never seen it.
0: Hang on.
6: So John Travolta is in it, yes, and that's where I can see where you're going for, but no.
0: I could see John Travolta, but I don't
6: remember Samuel Jackson being in Greece.
0: I thought it was going to be a Grease like
6: Nibble! Second, what animated TV show does this famous little burger come from?
10: You like Krabby Patties, don't you, Squidward?
0: That's The Simpsons. I know what it is.
7: Xavier, go again. Yeah. Just continue
10: on. You like Krabby Patties, don't you, Squidward?
6: But will Xavier get it?
11: Yes! I admit it! I love Krabby Patties!
7: Sounds very square fancy to me.
10: No one can resist a Krabby Patty.
0: Okay, come on. You know what it is. Hurry up.
7: I can't. No, Squidward. Oh no, what? You're out, though.
6: Yeah, you're out. So come on.
7: Square pants, Mr. Square pants.
6: You haven't buzzed in yet.
7: Mid-strength beer, Alice. Now you can count.
6: Two, one.
7: Hermit and the Squarepants.
0: SpongeBob Squarepants!
7: Oh, my
0: idiot.
7: God.
6: I am so frustrated at both of you. So frustrated.
0: What are those Krabby Patties? I thought that was Bart Simpson talking. Anyway, okay.
7: I was going to say the Minions.
6: Good Lord.
0: Minions. We are so bad at this game.
6: You two are getting worse and worse.
0: Remember last week, you're like, Princess Catherine for Nigella Lawson.
7: Oh, well, I got some feedback.
6: Nigella Lawson.
7: I got some strong feedback on that.
6: Yes.
0: I listened to that. It was so funny.
6: Okay. I don't think you're going to get this one either, but we'll see what happens. What documentary follows one bloke eating nothing Maccas. But Maccas for 30 days?
12: I mean, what would happen if I ate nothing but McDonald's?
0: Katie, supersize me.
7: Yes, Lammy. You've done it.
0: Lammy!
7: Elliptical. I'm so glad you got that, and I know I lose a point, but if we went 0-3, we would have been the dumbest Perth radio station.
0: His
7: so
0: name's
7: well done.
0: Mike?
6: Well, I don't think it was Mike, but anyway, it doesn't matter. Who cares? You've won, Katie,
0: yeah,
6: so you can put a point on the board. You win. You lead 11-9 overall in Wheel of Games.
7: How do I let Squarepants?
6: Morgan Spurlock was the guy's name, by the way.
7: How do I let Squarepants get away from me?
6: SpongeBob Squarepants.
7: Just could not get SpongeBob.
6: Disappointed.
7: I haven't seen it again either. Some would say part genius that I got the first bit.
6: No.
1: This is Triple M Breakfast with Xavier Ellis and Katie Lamb.
2: 92.9. Triple M.
7: Bang!
0: Wow!
7: That'll do.
0: I love this game!
2: Wheel of Games!
6: Been an even week between these two. The overall score is still Katie by 8, 51-43, but it's been about two each, I think, this week.
0: Yeah, it has been.
6: It's been good. It's been competitive. Katie,
7: I don't like where this

0: board might land today. I've just got a bad feeling, Lammy.
1: Katie, wheel.
2: Thank you. Spin it.
1: This wheel's got a whole bunch of games on it. Whatever it lands on, that's the game we play for the morning to kickstart these two.
2: Guess the mating call.
3: This one's kind of fun, though.
2: Well, let's see.
0: Like, do we write it down like or that? We yell it out? I think I missed the last time we did this.
2: Yell it out.
3: Now, can I just
2: buzz
3: clarify?
2: Buzz in with your name first and then call
3: last, because last time there was a human in there and that human may have been me.
2: Yes.
3: Which I was not meeting.
2: Yeah.
3: But is it kind of anything? Is it just like animal? Could be a human? Could it be a character in a TV show? Like, are we, can you clarify?
0: I think we're sucking and seeing.
3: Oh.
2: Here's your first.
3: What?
2: Of guests.
3: Okay.
2: The mating call.
3: Hey, Katie! That's a pig!
2: Oh. Zave, would you like to hear it again?
0: I haven't heard those noises for a while. Go again. That's not Matt. Could there be like a gorilla?
3: No. Is that a horse?
2: It's a kangaroo.
0: Oh,
2: the buck woos with a soft, breathy clucking, following the doe around the mob for hours. And any rival who fancies his chances gets settled the one way roos only know.
3: Didn't know kangaroos made that kind of noise.
2: They do, according to our producer, Matt. He went out in the field and captured the noise.
3: Live on air.
2: Yep, exactly. All right, so nil.
3: Okay.
2: Here's your second. Guess the maiden call.
3: Teddy. Duck.
0: Go again, Leechy.
3: What, the duck? Easy.
0: You hear their wings splashing in the water.
2: That's right.
3: She's getting excited.
0: Yep, who wants to something the duck?
2: Okay, righto.
3: Oh, wow.
2: Zave, you need this to stay alive. Katie leads 1-0. This is the third of the Guess the Maiden calls.
3: Katie, that's a dolphin.
2: Oh. Zay, would you like to hear it again?
0: I need to hear it again.
2: Steady, hot, and strong.
0: That's Leechy.
3: Leechy, dirty dog.
0: That fizzed me up, Leechy.
3: Can you go that again?
2: It's me doing a dolphin noise.
0: Look at Lambie starting to blast.
2: Steady, hot, and strong.
3: What the hell were you doing?
2: I was doing a dolphin noise for some reason.
3: Okay, so I was half right.
2: Yeah, but it was me doing the dolphin noise. Not
3: Skippy.
2: One all.
3: No, wait. Who was
0: that? You went duck. What?
3: No, that was the kangaroo, wasn't
0: kangaroo,
3: it?
0: Kangaroo.
2: Kangaroo, yeah.
3: Well, who was the dolphin? Flipper.
2: Yeah, Flipper. There you go.
3: Off you go.
2: Good. One all.
3: Okay.
2: Drone is on.
0: Drone's on.
2: God, I hope someone gets this. This is your final Guess the Maiden Call.
0: I'm going to go with a donkey. Tough.
3: Katie? Is it a cow? Oh, no. What?
2: Who I'm going to play it once more and you get another guess.
0: Say it. That's a sheep. Oh, that's the other end of a sheep.
3: Is it a horse?
0: It's a goat.
2: Oh, it's a goat. I can't accept it because I said I'd give you another chance each. And so we have to call it a draw.
3: It's a draw.
2: And I'm going to give you 1 point each.
3: I'll take it.
2: Unfortunately, we end in a draw.
0: I blurted. It's a goat. Of course it was.
2: The old dancing with your sister. So Katie moves to 52. Zave goes to 44. And we're all a bit disappointed about how it's all ended up.
0: Very disappointed.
2: Yeah, I know. Exactly right.
0: Look at old Leechy.
2: Steady, hot, and strong.
0: Gee, the phone lines are ringing. Buzzing Leechy. Old 1-3.
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20: Ryan Daniels shooting hoops. Ryan Daniels got the scoop, was a child star.
21: Going,
20: didn't go too far.
21: Where's she gone?
20: Dargo rates him.
22: He's a very good journal.
20: Zave berates him.
23: Botox head.
20: Ryan Daniels, he's a man. Ryan Daniels,
24: something truly special.
3: Oh, I'm glad that's made it in there.
4: Isn't that great that that's made the edit now?
3: Good morning.
4: It's really good. How you going?
3: We're going very well. Have you noticed anything about Zave Ellis?
4: Sharper than usual. Right. He looks like he's got some nice white shoes on. He's got some pants on, which is very rare. Normally he doesn't have any pants on.
3: Yeah.
4: And a shirt with a collar.
3: Yes.
4: It's probably the most relaxed shirt with a collar I've ever seen.
3: Now, I'd like you to look at the whiteboard at 6:10 a.m. Can you see what it says on the board?
4: Big announcement, X. Correct.
3: Now, did you manage to hear what Xavier's big announcement
4: was? I was making school lunches at 6 a.m. and then raced here.
3: So. He's got a big golf day today.
4: Yes. The telethon golf day. Yes. I'll be there hosting in the morning.
0: Oh, you're going to be there early?
4: In the morning and just kicking you off.
0: So come pick me up.
4: No, I'll be at the football by the time it ends.
0: No, to get me there.
4: Oh.
0: I'll get myself home. Don't worry about that.
4: you, though?
3: His big announcement, he has declared, he's put his foot down. He's made it worldwide news.
4: Yeah.
3: In fact, he tried to get Carbo to put it in our news. that he is only drinking mid-strengths on the course today. Can you? You've been laughing? A part of this golf day.
0: Why are you laughing? We've been friends for a long time.
1: Yeah, okay. That's not going to happen because this is not an ordinary golf day. This is an unbelievable golf day. Anyone you speak to who's been to this golf day says it's the best golf day ever. It's a fantastic fundraiser, but it's also a lot of fun for the people. So it's fun.
0: That's why I want to remember it with my mid-strength.
1: Well, what happens is certain holes on the course where you'll turn up, and I hear this as a rumour, you'll turn up and it's the espresso martini course. And then there might be another one that's the Penfolds hole. And then there might be another one that's got the Aperol Spritz.
3: Oh, but they're all mid-strength,
1: no,
3: right?
1: None of them are mid-strength.
3: Mid-strength espresso.
1: They don't have the mid-strength espresso.
3: Mid-strength Aperol.
1: Penfolds don't do a mid-strength.
0: I will happily donate. I'll happily donate, but I might just leave mine on the table for someone else to have.
1: I will have eyes and ears everywhere on that golf course. You know that. So if you even sniff something above 2.5%, you're in trouble.
3: Yeah.
0: No, I'll ease up to a 3.5.
1: I'll give you three.
0: That's still a
1: I'll give you three.
3: You're not going to let an espresso martini go past you. There is no way.
1: Because you'll be a little tired too by that point.
3: Yeah.
1: You'll be like, geez, the legs are a bit sore.
3: And he'll be like, geez, I'm over this mid-strength.
0: Look, I'm sorry. I would
1: look
0: love
1: everyone else how much fun they're having.
0: I would love some support from you guys, but that's okay. So I'll move on and venture out into my own little world
1: by
0: myself.
1: It's just not the day for it. Have fun. Yeah. Just enjoy yourself.
0: No, I do. That's the problem. I have too much fun. Yeah. Now, just quickly, I've got a little thing that's popped up over my desk.
1: Oh, you got a piece of paper.
3: Yeah, it's intercepted.
0: It's intercepted an email.
1: He's printed it out too.
0: When State of Origin came to town, you were in charge of hosting the venue, essentially. You were on the mic that was booming through the speakers.
1: For some reason,
0: something happened to you and you started speaking like a knob.
2: Today, we are part of something truly special. AFL State of Origin.
3: State of Origin.
1: I still can't work out what happened.
3: Malcolm Campbell.
1: It was like out-of-body experience. Something overtook me.
3: Malcolm Turnbull overtook you.
1: Malcolm Turnbull.
3: State of Origin.
1: I was going to Craig Willis.
22: I landed Mooney's version of...
1: Right.
0: So I laugh at the fact I asked Rhino, once you'd finish on-ground hosting, when you walk up to the box and you find yourself a beer, do you feel like you nailed it? He goes, oh, no, I knew something went horribly wrong.
1: I knew something was slightly off.
0: I knew something was off.
1: So, because I went and sat back down on the boundary line with all the seven staff and that for the game. And no one said, like, good job.
0: No.
1: It was just like everyone just sat down quietly and I was like, oh, no.
0: So like you guys have got no faith in me. Someone at Fremantle has faith in you.
3: Oh, good.
0: Someone at the Dockers.
3: Someone needs to.
0: Thought that was great audio.
3: Oh.
0: And I'm hearing through my...
1: Oh, your email.
0: Email intercepted
3: at 2 a.m. this morning.
0: Whilst I was reading medical journals here at the club.
22: Yeah, yeah, yeah. Yep.
0: That Ryan Daniels has been asked back to host the two finals that Fremantle will play at Optus. Rhino's going to host the ground again.
3: And I hear that it's going to be truly special.
2: Today, we are part of something truly special.
1: I'm going to be very nervous when I step up to that microphone.
0: Are you shocked that you got invited back?
1: Well, the AFL, was actually the AFL who does it, not Fremantle. So your email must have been intercepted incorrectly.
0: Oh, tell you what happened. AFL had to tell Freo to let them down to say this bloke's coming back.
1: He's doing it no matter what. I'm a bit nervous. Who knows what will happen when I step up there? I don't know what the script's going to be. Do I change it? Do I tweak it? I don't know.
0: I wouldn't tweak anything. I'd just do it as written, please.
1: But truly special was in the script. If they put that in again.
3: Say it normally,
1: I can't.
0: Just say a normal.
3: Just say truly special now.
1: Truly special.
3: Fantastic. Well, that was
0: beautiful.
1: It's a bit boring, though.
0: No, but actually, at a minimum, the script needs to have a truly special in there.
1: It might just be a copy and paste model from the State of Origin.
0: No, that's fine, but you just copy and paste truly special back in.
1: How much?
0: We need one.
1: How much?
0: All we need is a truly special.
1: This is worth something. So you have a think about it over the next couple of weeks.
0: I won't ruin it's
1: worth to you for a truly special to be dropped.
3: Okay.
0: I won't ruin your reputation on radio by making up an outrageous rumour.
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3: I'm nervous. because there's no Murphy Reid. Is that right?
1: No, Murphy Reid got hit in the nuts.
0: But he got healed in the nuts.
1: Massive, yeah, heel to the nuts last week. It happened in the first quarter. So he played through. So the intel this week I was getting was that if this was a final, you know, that old chestnut, he'd be fine. He'd
0: play. You're not missing with a
1: bruise. He's very sore in the area. And if you're protecting father-son picks down the track, you wouldn't mind a future father-son or a future father-daughter.
0: Has he just got some bruising or something, has he?
1: A little bit of bruising around the old swimsuit area.
0: Yeah.
3: In the pork.
1: Cork in the pork.
0: That's not bad, Lem.
3: That was pretty good.
1: Off the cuff there.
3: Yeah, aggressive, a little bit aggressive,
0: It is a little bit sad for him that he's out. Like, people can hide behind... injuries a lot of the time.
1: Yeah, let's mine a calf strain.
0: But everyone knew that was the cork in the pork.
1: He's got a cork in the pork.
0: Yeah, that's it.
1: Everybody knows now. Had you ever had that situation?
0: I had the burnt testicles in surgery. But
1: no, I mean on the footy field.
0: No, Michael Osborne, who I used to play with.
1: Oh, yes.
0: He, in a Easter Monday clash, I think it was, like the Geelong Hawthorn.
1: For
0: young and old back in the day. I came to the bench and Michael Osborne, who was a funny bugger, He had the tadge out. He had a cut penis.
1: Ooh.
0: Matty Scullin, he got suspended, I think, from a knee in a heated battle, kneed him, and it must have pinched him or something. Anyway, Aussie had a
1: ripped it.
0: Had a little cut to the pec, yeah.
1: Oh man, that hurts.
0: Which is, we're going a bit deep here, so 1,000 apologies to the audience. But
1: it's good for Michael Osborne then.
0: Aussie's back. A few stitches in his back.
1: Ah, jeez. That's tough. Well, so the flattening thing for him is, so since he got drafted, they've never not played him.
0: Should have I named Michael Osborne?
3: Well, you already have.
1: It's a bit late for that now.
3: Moving on.
1: It's a
3: bit late for that now.
0: Aussie would see the funny side of it.
1: How big was the car? It was huge.
0: Oh, no, it was huge. A 30-centimetre ruler, and that was only half.
1: He's played 45 games, Murphy Reid, since being drafted. Since they've been able to pick him, they've never not picked him. Yeah, and also, even the more impressive stat was last year when we had the sub rule. First-year players, you'd think, oh, you're going to start the sub, you're going to be subbed off. No, not never. Once. So this is the first time really they've ever played a game of footy without him in 2 years. So it'll be interesting to see how they go. Chris Sherry is in, Alex Pearce is back. Interestingly enough, they've gone very tall. So they kept Brennan Cox, Luke Ryan, Oscar McDonald, and Alex Pearce.
0: Adelaide are tall.
1: They are.
0: But they're not super giants, Tex and the Fog. They're not giants. So
1: maybe we'll see a late change. Who knows?
0: I think too tall. I think they made a hard call on either Cox or McDonald.
1: Or Ryan. Yeah. Yeah. Luke Ryan's 200th tonight. Plumber from VFL.
0: You can't drop him after they've just had him on social media all week.
1: No, you can't. And he shouldn't be dropped. But he's just, they've got some tough decisions.
0: They lose a bit of drive. They lose some drive.
5: He's not playing either.
1: Tex is not playing.
0: No. Sorry, Tex. Yeah,
1: Tex is not playing. Named as emergency, though, which is interesting.
5: Yeah, anyway.
0: They all flew over.
1: They all flew over. They're all here. Yeah.
0: Tex is here.
1: Yeah.
3: Oh, we'll bring him on the show.
0: I might have a couple of mid-strengths with him on the golf course today.
1: Oh, yeah, sure.
5: Adelaide Freo on the way tonight, 6:10 on 7.
1: I'll be on the boundary. Very excited.
5: Okay, truly special. It'll be on from 5 on Triple M and the Listener app and West Coast to GWS on Sunday from 11:30 on 7 and from 11 on Triple M and the Listener app as well.
0: Would you say really quickly the boundary is truly special?
1: Yeah, I would, actually.
3: Say
0: give
3: it.
0: Me one. No, the boundary is truly special.
1: It costs
2: today,
1: now.
2: We are part of something truly special.
3: The boundary.
1: That audio. It's going to haunt me forever, isn't it?
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0: Lammy, the highlight of my year happened yesterday. I can safely say that now. I haven't had any kids in this year.
3: Yep.
0: Because usually you say that and then someone goes, oh, what about the birth of your child? Yeah, of course that was the highlight.
3: I forgot about that.
0: So yesterday I was up at on the elliptical. I've been watching on Netflix The Quarterback, which is the NFL quarterbacks that get followed around the season. Really, really good vision behind the scenes. But as I was logging on Netflix, it comes up with what's new. Literally just popped up. And I thought, this is an interesting Netflix show and I will watch it. But I was too into The Quarterback to then flick over to Ray Gun. You know Ray Gun?
3: Yeah, the Olympian.
0: The Olympic...
3: breakdancer.
0: Breakdancer Ray Gun. So there's a new doco. It came out yesterday. Like the comments I'm looking on YouTube are 4 hours old. So Untold Ray Gun, Breaking Badly, is now a show on Netflix.
3: Yes.
0: So I just quickly clicked on the trailer really quickly. I thought, oh, let's just see they give you the minute trailer.
3: Yeah.
0: I'm so pumped you haven't seen this. I don't know whether you're telling the truth or not. Have you not? Someone would have texted you yesterday, I'm sure. It only came out last night.
3: I have not heard of anything until now.
0: Okay, I'm going to play to you Untold Ray Gun, Breaking Badly, the preview.
6: Right before the Olympics, I went to my therapist, panicked. She was like, what's the worst that could happen? The whole world could laugh at me. She's like, do you think that's reasonable? I was like, oh no. There was this frenzy. It was this growing monster. I was furious. She was not prepared.
7: She's vibing, baby.
6: She's all again. Some of the memes were funny. Then the tone started to change. Am I Rachel? Or Reagan?
0: Lam, you've just made your first appearance on Netflix on a show that is going to go so internationally viral. You did a video on your Instagram, TikTok, taking the Mickey out of Reagan, of which they've taken that vision and quite simply played on the opening minute preview.
8: Guys, I'm a global superstar.
0: Three times.
5: Yeah.
8: Three times
0: you're bouncing around like a kangaroo and licking my paws.
8: Surely that's a stitch up. Surely you guys are leechy.
5: What? It's amazing.
8: Okay, maybe if it happened once, I would believe, but not three times. They would never.
5: I'm telling you, that is the most. Like, I saw it yesterday and I fell off my chair and I was going to message it to you.
0: Well, Leechy put it in their footy chat by accident and not in the not in our chat.
5: Yeah.
8: Guys, I'm a global superstar.
5: You are?
0: Yeah, so when Leechy put it in the chat.
8: Watch my wings grow and me fly away from this show.
0: Can you give me one ray gun live? So we've mastered the elliptical. Just give me one little ray gun.
5: Yes.
0: There it is.
5: Oh, it's not bad.
8: It's the kangaroo and it's the up at the camera and the...
0: My big fan was the back arch.
8: Oh, guys.
0: When she really put the back into extension.
8: Is it going to be a sad doco, though, where she's like, oh, everyone started bullying me. And I was just kind of like, oh.
0: It's about bullying and you're in it three times.
8: Guilty.
5: I'm so proud of you, Katie.
8: Guys, same.
5: Yeah.
8: Oh, next logical step, quit this show and go into
0: taking the piss out of athletes.
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0: Righto, did you see what's going on over in Tahiti? It's the annual Chaupu, the world's steepest wave. Sorry, father of a surfer. Give me a moment to talk about surfing.
21: Oh, no, I'm the mother of a surfer too, Marto. Don't you worry.
0: Righto. Well, I don't know if either our sons will ever be going to Tahiti.
21: Daughter.
0: It is. Oh, daughter is a surfer.
21: River's declared she's going to be a surfer.
22: Yeah, I wasn't aware of that. Yeah. It's just a declaration
21: she's
22: at this
21: never
22: stage.
21: Surfed.
22: No, you, does she own a board?
21: Well, she can stand up on a board. We hired one at Noosa,
22: ground?
21: You know,
22: yeah.
21: For an hour at the beach there. Just hired one and out she went. She loved it.
0: She can go straight to Tahiti.
21: She wants to be
0: Tahiti.
21: A surfer, she said.
0: Righto. Well, tell her the waves at the moment. It's the steepest face of any wave in the world, and it's like a metre below. It breaks on a metre of and then there's coral. And you just get the shit shredded out.
22: And
0: here.
22: I believe it's pronounced
0: Chaupu.
22: Chaupu.
21: Chaupu.
0: All right. Now, did you see the reason I talk about it? Because today in round two, Kelly Slater.
21: Oh, so hot.
0: He got through the first round. How old do you think Kelly Slater is?
22: 795.
21: I don't care.
22: Correct.
21: It doesn't matter.
22: No, he's in his 50s.
0: 54.
22: Yeah.
0: 11-time world champion. He is truly the GOAT. You go, the GOAT of this sport. No, there is only one GOAT in surfing. It is Kelly Slater. He hopped back on. He hasn't been surfing at the series, but he went, hey, listen, I want to go to Chaupu. Of course, you're going to go, oh, come on in, son. One round one, okay? So he'll be in round two today. Keep an eye on that. You'll be watching it because he's up against Gabriel Medina, the world number one surfer. So he's up against the best at the moment.
22: Have you discussed him before? I think I've...
0: Something Cole Medina.
33: Funky Cole Medina.
0: Here you go.
21: Where's he from?
0: Brazil. He's one, the Brazza boys are amazing. Here's a little bit of yesterday's.
34: The waves at Chaupu continue to be as ferocious as ever.
35: Oh, my gosh, look at this wave, dude. Oh, my gosh. Oh, I gotta get out of there.
22: Yeah, dude.
0: I love surfing commentators. All right, that's part one of sport. Keep an eye on that. You'll see it tonight, I guess. Rugby league, and, of course, it was, again... Camel To'o.
36: The Pacific push continues. Brian To'o to join the PNG Chiefs on a 3-year contract.
0: All right, the cheat. They should be called the PNG cheats, not the cheat. Oh, tax-free dollars.
22: Cheats, you reckon?
21: They still have to fall under the same salary cap, though, and eventually that money will run out.
0: But hold on, it's worth another 50%. Like, they're getting 50% more than everyone else. They don't have to pay tax. It's
1: It's yeah, unbelievable.
21: Yeah, if you had to go and live in PNG. Yeah,
22: let's see how long they stay.
1: I love PNG.
22: You go there for a little bit, maybe win a premiership. Right, the team they're putting together is unbelievable.
1: Joey Manu, Zach Lomax in the centres, To'o, Camel on one wing, Alex Johnson, the record try scorer on the other wing, Luai. They probably need some forwards at some stage, but anyway, because the game's one up front.
22: I think they'll find a few in PNG.
21: Yeah, they're building something, I think. You know, they're going to have a great team. It will be competitive.
1: To'o didn't even go to New Guinea, okay? He came up to Brisbane. The Penrith Panthers said, you've got 7 days and you can only deal with the Chiefs. If you can't get a deal done, and this has only happened in the last week or so, he came up here and met, they flew down, Chamis, etc., flew down from New Guinea, met here, went, I like. Where else is he going to go? He loves Luai.
21: He's his best mate. Yeah. And they're talking Nathan Cleary still may get there yet. Could you imagine?
1: Can you imagine?
21: And five-time premiership winners.
1: Incredible.
22: Penrith, New Guinea.
21: New South Wales.
1: PNG, Penrith.
22: Now,
1: New
22: are they going to play? Cheats. Are they playing in Australia?
1: No, they're playing there.
22: Nah.
1: Oh.
22: Have you heard this?
1: No.
22: They're going to play games. Live there. You have to live there for the tax rate.
1: Also, our house here at Suncorp will be the Dolphins, the Broncos, and the Chiefs.
21: And the Chiefs.
22: Okay. Oh, it's Katoni Sags going there, too.
1: And finally, can we warn off? Sometimes you go, listen, bugger off the rest of you, because did you see the Australian cricket team is up in Darwin. Jake Weatherald, he's from Darwin.
2: Aussie opener Jake Weatherald is gearing up for a hometown test with a difference, heading back to Darwin, where he was born and raised, for the opening match against Bangladesh.
1: All right, that's the story they're pushing. He needs runs, otherwise he'll get dropped. Mm. Can I just say to you, it starts on Thursday, the test, and good luck to the Australians, sort of, but quite simply, look at my watch. It's August.
22: Yeah, what the hell, man?
1: All right, as Barnaby would say to Australian cricket...
3: Sit down!
1: Yeah, and Stewie McGill...
3: Move on.
1: Listen, cricket, bugger off. We'll say hello to you again in October, where you belong, and then just play summer. But right now, this is ridiculous, and it's Bangladesh.
22: Here's cricket. Rabs, cricket.
3: Yeah. Why don't you shut up for a moment?
1: Yeah, bugger off, cricket.
5: Triple M Breakfast.
21: Let's talk Australian politics. Bit of a shambles at the moment. I'm not sure if anyone else has a lack of confidence in our leaders, but...
1: I do.
21: Anthony Albanese's found himself in a little bit of hot water. I mean, look, this happened a month ago, but it has resurfaced recently. He went on a podcast. You know, he did a podcast with Abby Chatfield last year or the year before, and it didn't come off looking so great. He's done it again. He's gone on a podcast with this Bush Barbie. Nikki Osborne is her real name. Bush Barbie is the character that she plays. And Bush Barbie's asked him, I think, an inappropriate question in the first place, but she's asked him about Kylie Minogue. And she said, you know, basically, would you shag, marry, or, you know, whatever her, that, you know, quick fire sort of type.
22: Shag, marry,
21: date.
22: Because one of them is meant to be kill. Yeah. And she obviously thought that's changed a bit extreme.
1: Has anyone ever found Bush Barbie funny?
21: No. And shame on Nikki Osborne, I guess, you know, for doing this in the first place. But she's trying to be relevant.
22: Why
21: she's trying
22: are you
21: to be
22: clutching
21: funny.
22: Your pearls? Who cares?
21: Well, it's just, it's disrespectful. It leads him into a question that he should have just said pass on. He should have just said...
1: Why was he doing the podcast in the first place?
21: Well, he's got a wife. He's 12 months into his marriage and he's saying he wants to shag Kylie Minogue. No. He actually says, all three. I love Kylie Minogue. She's a great chick. I'd shag her, I'd marry her, and I'd date her. All right, so that's the first one. Then he starts talking about the Japanese ambassador's melons.
6: The Japanese prime minister brought a melon.
8: How did he get that through customs?
6: She? It's a royal melon.
8: Oh, she smuggled... It was a she...
6: She?
8: Did she smuggle it?
6: I don't know.
8: Oh, I'm expecting.
6: Got a couple of melons.
8: She brought two.
6: She brought two, as you do.
8: She just came in looking like Pamela Anderson.
6: She brought two.
8: Yes, really.
6: And they're beautiful.
21: And he's in a bit of hot water because he, like, you know, his gesture was like two melons. And
1: melon
21: he's done, you know,
1: smuggler.
21: Like the 6-7, you know, the little palms facing up towards the sky. He's kind of like juggled melons, you know, in a reference to maybe her breasts as such, which obviously was not what he was intending to do. But I feel like Nikki obviously has led him, she brought melons, like Pamela Anderson style. So she's kind of obviously led him into it.
1: It made me look at the Japanese Prime Minister for the first time. I looked at photos.
21: Well, Nikki didn't even know that she was a she.
1: Oh,
21: yeah, because
1: she's... The Royal Agates, they might have been.
21: They could have been.
5: Triple M Breakfast.
22: It's Census Day.
3: Get your hand off my census!
22: And as we know, we're also...
5: Triple M, the Munted Dog Network.
22: Munted to, like, this level.
4: Triple M, the three-legged, one-eyed, ugly dog network.
21: Well, the people at the Ekka are celebrating the beautiful dogs and the obedient dogs and the ones that can jump things and crawl through things and do all the fancy things.
1: That's not many. That's the creme de la creme of dogs.
21: We want to celebrate the underdog, yeah.
4: Triple
21: you know?
4: M, the stinky, drooling, ugly dog network.
22: Ooh. Yeah. Now, we are doing Triple M's dog census right now, 0484101045. Give us your dog name. Give us a breed. How many legs does it have? How many eyes does it have?
1: Is it in the census? Can someone check for me? How many dogs and cats you got? Is that in the census? Head and what's ownership. Their name?
22: Yeah, okay. Well,
21: there would be. My girlfriend's got 3 dogs and 2 cats.
1: Would she put that in the, in the census?
21: I would think you have to. It's how many people and pets.
1: Well, it's the data we're collecting so Australia can move forward. That's the census.
22: Now, this happened on the show yesterday. What? We want to do it on 133353. Punny dog names.
21: Benny the Concrete. My three-legged staffy Eileen. I love dogs.
1: Oh, he's got a tripod dog.
22: I love come on, you guys get it. It's
1: come
22: a three-legged
1: on, Eileen. Eileen, because then it leans up against things.
22: Took a while, but we got there eventually. And off air just then, we were giggling like idiots about...
21: Well, you've got a mate with a dog called what, Dave?
22: Well, Dave Growl. That's Digby. Digby who made this.
36: Get your hand off my senses!
22: His dog's name's Dave, and you love a dog with a human name, but the full name is Dave...
21: Growl.
22: Growl. Very good.
21: Instead of Growl.
22: Foo Fighters reference, and I just Googled it, and it came up with one of the most popular punny dog names is Bark Twain.
1: Oh,
21: Mark Twain.
1: What about Al Pacino?
22: Harry Potter.
1: Harry Potter?
22: Indiana
1: Bones.
22: Are
1: these actual names of dogs?
22: Julius Caesar.
1: Oh.
22: No one has really called their dog Julius Caesar.
21: Maybe they have, 133353. We don't want, like, dog or mate or Diesel or Axel.
1: We're looking
21: like
1: for
21: normal names that you would call your dog.
22: Yeah.
21: Fluffy.
1: I want a dog that's called Tiny who's 62 kilos, like that sort of gear. Is that all right?
22: That's ironic.
1: Ironic.
22: Are you happy to do ironic nicknames? Or do you think people can handle... Well, they handle the double barrel phoner?
21: I met a little ginger haired cavoodle last night called Ginger. Ginger Ninja. Does that...
22: No.
21: They should have called it Ranger.
22: Yeah. Well, you don't understand puns.
1: This may not be as easy as we thought.
4: The stinky, drooling, ugly dog network.
22: Yeah, we're bloody proud of it, and we want to pump up the ugly dogs of Brisbane. Keep them coming.
1: Here's Glenn from Woodend. My South African neighbour, there's plenty up that way, my South African neighbour has a dog named Botha. Okay, it's Botha, Boita, B-O-T-H-A, okay? He says it's short for Botha, his nuts are gone. That's great, a gelded dog.
21: The celebrity
22: time.
21: Ones are good. You had some motto before, Bark Obama instead of Barack and Sarah Jessica Barker.
1: Sarah Jessica Barker was unreal. Bark.
22: Aaron in Boondall, what do you got, punny dog name?
7: Cyrus the virus. We went outside the... Sorry, we went outside the bubble during COVID and got him.
1: Oh, because it was during the COVID virus.
21: Why
1: and
21: didn't you call
1: him up.
21: COVID?
1: Yeah.
7: I don't know.
1: Okay,
22: all these punny names, this is where they end up.
21: There.
22: No, they both they always end up like this when you hear the punny name. You watch this one, it'll be the same. Yeah. You go,
1: okay.
21: Corona would have been a good one too.
22: Where's
21: Scott
22: the pun?
21: In Yarrabilba. Yeah.
22: Scotty, what do you got?
9: Hello, guys. My dog's name's Dagwood. Dagwood dog.
1: That'll do, mate.
21: See, that's better.
1: That's great work from you, Scotty.
21: Can we ask what sort of dog? Is it a sausage dog?
9: No, he's a golden retriever.
21: Oh, beautiful.
22: Okay. Always the same reaction.
21: Yeah. My daughter
1: haven't got a laugh yet.
21: My sister has a dog called Cheddar because it's like a yellow golden lab type situation.
1: Yeah, still no laugh.
21: Yeah.
1: Okay.
21: Corey and Marsden.
1: Corey, there's a lot of pressure on you, mate.
22: Let's go, buddy.
1: Come on, mate.
9: There you go, guys. My dog's name's Deepa.
1: Deepa
9: dog. As in Deepa dog.
1: Finally.
21: I like that one.
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1: I've changed shopping centres to Woolworths, Woolies at Hendra there, but crikey.
22: Big ushy guy you
21: big
22: are.
21: Big ushy guy.
1: Yeah? No, I should be at the Banyo Woolies just down Nudgee Road because it's going on there. Ooh. All right. So
21: are they fighting over ushies too down there?
1: Well, I don't know what the... Did you see what happened down there? A 25-year-old guy, he donked
21: apparently
1: some old lady on the head.
21: Yeah, he assaulted somebody and then some, you know, local guy went, hang on a second, I'm not okay with that. And
1: he punched a 73-year-old bloke. He got taken to hospital. The woman, he donked her on the head with a glass bottle, apparently. So,
22: Jesus.
1: Yeah,
22: That's proper.
1: It wasn't pretty.
21: He's like, what ushie have you got? I need that last one in my collection. Get out of my way.
1: Is it possible?
21: I hope not.
1: If anyone knows anything further, actually, if anyone knows, is it Kevin Price, I think his name was. If Kevin, if you're listening, you're a father of two. I think he was in his mid-30s, a fit-looking bloke. He's the bloke that stepped in. You've seen the tackle, haven't you?
21: Yeah.
1: Classic
21: amazing
1: tackle. Got him under the ribs. and lifted one leg.
21: WWE style.
1: For any youngsters, lift that leg because you've only got one leg then.
21: It's a lifting tackle.
22: Did he go above the horizontal?
1: Oh, yeah, yeah, yeah.
22: So he's in the bin. He's going to have to get reported for that. He may not be able to go back to that Woolies. He might be out for 2 weeks.
21: How did a Woolies fight become about rugby league? You've done it yet again.
1: No, have you heard Kevin?
0: Massive supporter of the Bronx. I love to watch, but I've never played. Just love watching them. So I guess I had to get him off tilter and off balance, so I just kind of did that.
1: Off
21: tilter. He's been watching Payne Haas, has he, up front, or Paddy Carrigan?
1: You know, the rugby league, when you lift that leg, you have total control of that human.
22: Yeah, but if he went above the horizontal, mate,
1: I know, you've got to go,
21: Maybe, the Broncos should get him in to play for them. Perhaps.
1: Well, hold on, this is where this is getting to,
0: massive
1: because...
0: supporter of the Bronx, so love to...
22: Oh,
1: no, no, we'll get there. But that next little bit.
22: Yeah, here it is.
0: I just heard a commotion, a couple ladies screaming. There were two guys in the self-service area just trading blows, basically, with each other.
22: Right.
1: So then there's the other worry. Third man in, he could be in trouble.
21: He came in with the flop.
29: Triple M breakfast.
1: Did you see down your way, Margot, the Cowboys have got, I think it's 20 acres of land right next to Homeview. Do you know H-O-L-M, Homeview?
21: Homeview, yeah. It's the back of Beenleigh.
1: What do you call it,
21: Homeview? It's Beenleigh hinterland. So between like Buchan and Waterford.
1: Yeah.
21: Yeah, in there.
1: Okay, so the Homeview Shopping Centre, ever been there?
21: Yes, I have. I've been to the Bottle-O.
1: All right, so it must be on the on the motorway.
29: Always remember to drink responsibly.
21: We got a limo from Buchan once for a girls' weekend, and we stopped at the Homeview Tavern.
1: I kind of remember that one. Anyway, so the Cowboys, that you remember their old...
21: As in the North Queensland Cowboys.
1: North Queensland Cowboys. Their old boss, Lawrence Lancini, he was chairman of the Cowboys for like 15 years or so. He had bought a 20-acre block right next to that shopping centre.
21: Right.
1: And now, I don't know, I think I got it off the news last night.
2: The Cowboys are coming for Southeast footy fans. The North Queensland club is preparing to build a brand new leagues club in Logan.
21: I thought the Warriors were now the home of Logan.
1: Hold on. What's in Logan? Lots of Polynesian young men and women, and that's exactly the Cowboys are going, hold on, let's have a look. That's a good catchment area. They're saying there's a lot of our fans come from down there, so we may as well put a leagues club.
21: Yeah, right.
1: So,
21: well, the Warriors have just moved in at Logan Metro Sports Complex.
1: What have they done?
21: Well, they've now got they're doing like a combine and like scouting kids and getting them in.
1: Because there's so many
21: wanting to play
1: enormous
21: for the Warriors.
1: Children down there who can run into other people at high speed. Why wouldn't you be hanging around Logan? Anyway, the Logan mayor, isn't he one of your mates?
21: John Raven.
1: All right, well, he's a bit negative on the whole idea.
21: Oh, why?
1: Have you heard of poker machines?
3: The mayor isn't against the venue existing, just the development's latest request to install 100 poker machines.
21: 100. He already knows the residents of Logan are suffering. You're spending too much.
1: I think they've got the highest rate of spending on poker machines of anyone in Queensland is Logan Electric, and that's fair enough. All right. I don't know whether you can change that because can I have a solution?
21: Yeah.
22: I don't know if you can.
1: Be careful. We've got to get to the traffic soon. Quite simply, I know, at the moment they're going 100 poker machines, but why can't we trans that to just make it like not paying out money to paying out chickens?
22: Oh,
1: like
22: I
1: just
22: knew it.
1: 100
21: KFC
1: roast
21: vouchers.
1: Chicken poker machines, and if it comes up, more chickens!
22: So instead of this...
1: But
21: more chickens!
22: You pull the lever.
1: Yeah, you get three chickens.
22: The three colonels
1: out comes a bachelor's handbag, and you head up. Go the Cowboys.
22: He's an idiot. Ignore him, Triple M.
21: Well, it didn't seem like Monday public holiday or Wednesday the public holiday was enough for school students. They wanted another day off school yesterday, and 200 of them rallied in Brisbane at King George Square protesting against One Nation and Pauline Hanson, Marto.
1: Backlash.
21: Yeah, we love a protest around here and we love a clear message and some historic protesting. This was probably one of the original ones during COVID.
5: Karen must go.
21: Now.
5: Karen must go.
21: The whinging Karens.
22: Karen.
1: That was top shelf because everyone knew what they wanted. What do you want to do? We've got to get rid of Karen.
22: Well, Karen has
21: Karen
22: to go.
21: Got done for drink driving in Redland Bay. Yeah. So, you know, like, yeah, fair enough. You've protested before. It was supposed to be about youth crime, but it ended
1: domestic
21: up being somehow
1: violence,
21: about beer.
5: Yeah. We're going to be safer in our homes. Yes.
1: And free beer.
21: Yes.
1: Yes.
21: clear messaging because we want to know, what is it that you want? Right. What are you trying? What's the outcome here? And I tell you what, yesterday they had a very clear message.
1: Is this the
21: when
1: band?
21: When I say Hanson, you say F off. Hanson, F off.
1: That's
21: Hanson,
1: great.
21: F off. And I hear yet again you inserted yourself and you were there at the protest too.
1: F off.
22: Now, do you want me to try and get that in there?
21: Do all right, Margo,
1: F off. Okay. F off. Are we talking about the band or the woman with red hair?
21: Oh, bop, you reckon?
22: I reckon 180 of those 200 couldn't tell you which one. They just wanted the day off school.
1: Oh, yeah, God, yeah.
22: 20 politically active students, yeah. And then the other ones who go, no, I just heard. Yeah. Yeah, I didn't have to do maths if it came here. It's good as.
4: Triple M Breakfast.
22: As much as we slagged off August cricket yesterday, there I was on the couch by myself.
21: Sounds fully like engaged. Both of you.
22: Yeah, got us.
1: When there's wickets falling, and especially Australian wickets, and you're going, "What? Who's that Bangladesh bloke? Who's that bloke?" One of them took 6 wickets against us yesterday.
22: Well, Bangladesh apparently like playing in 32 degrees. Mm. We probably should have seen that going into this game.
1: Yeah, we should have played them in Tassie.
22: Yes.
1: In the middle of winter.
22: Yep. So they're doing well. Sure. Merv Hughes, we got told this yesterday on our show. Brad Haddon came on. Brad's in the commentary there with Triple M. And Merv might have put the moz on us.
5: Well, I'm on Triple M with Merv Hughes. And he said, should we book our fishing charter for day three?
22: They might be fishing, but it might be for the wrong reason because Bangladesh might win.
1: Did you say we were talking to Merv Hughes?
22: 8:10, mate. So we'll bring that up with Merge. Yeah, see, the wheels have come off me as well. August cricket. This is what happens to your mental state. And this is what happens to the crowd too when Steve Smith is out in the middle doing the most Steve Smith thing
1: ever.
22: God,
1: he could have been out before he scored a run yesterday, Margo, and he ended up on, 80 in the end. But God, he's an autistic sports person.
22: He's channeled it into batting. He's an incredible batsman, Margo. But if the sight screen, do you remember what a sight screen is? So when the bowler bowls the ball, there's a big white screen that's way back
1: it's
22: in
1: on
22: the crowd.
1: It's on rollers, so yeah. You can move it across. So you can see the ball and not look at the crowd behind him. So it's quite a fascinating thing, the side screen.
22: Well, it's fascinating for Smudge, as they call Steve Smith. He needs it millimetre perfect. He's out there moving around. Some guy in the crowd got so agitated, he yelled this out. The mics picked it up.
1: Stop being a princess.
22: Just hit the damn thing, Smudge. And one more little
1: bit. How good are Darwin people?
22: This is what entertained me yesterday because the cricket wasn't great for Australia. Tim Lane, the commentator, I'm a fan. I didn't know who he was, Marto.
1: ABC Radio, for 35 years, he was one of the voices of cricket. Voices of summer, they used to say.
22: Okay, can Tim Lane
1: take
22: a course?
1: Head commentator.
22: Yeah, with the other commentators, Margo, because often they will just start telling old stories about things. Oh. And when there's nothing to talk about in the game, they start boring everyone to death.
1: Andrew Johns and Brad Fittler, they're the best at it.
22: Well, Tim Lane yesterday started something and then realised, oh, no, bugger it. He actually just gave up.
6: We've talked a little bit of football today, and I know this is obscure, but his name, well, I'll come back to it. That's the end of Cummins' first over. Probably not worth coming back to. 1 for 39.
1: That's what happens when you work on ABC. They don't have ads, so you're able to tell those stories.
22: Tim, not this one. We're going on an ad. Yeah. What's an ad?
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6: Triple M, Marto, Margo and Dan. Did it want to escape your clutches? Had it had enough of you sitting on it? Into the sunset, your bike?
7: If a thief broke into your house and stole something, do you think it's a funny affair? Well, it's not. Here yesterday. I almost broke down in tears about my best friend, my bike.
8: I think Dan was hoping that someone would break in and steal his wife and his daughter who were vomiting everywhere yesterday.
7: Yeah, fair enough.
6: Lisa Barnes.
7: Try to sell that.
6: Liar. They didn't break into your house, did they? They broke into the garage downstairs.
8: They didn't break in either. He waited for somebody to open the roller door and then snuck in. But this is not...
7: But then he used bolt cutters and stole my bike.
8: This is not a single one-off event. There have been several bikes stolen from the same complex. It's targeted.
7: Can I... My problem now becomes, because it was time to bring in the police, and I had to... you do it all online now. Police report. And then you go to the insurance company. So I had to ring my bike. I bought the bike new off Ashgrove Giant Cycles. Gav, thanks, mate.
6: How much was it?
8: Rang him yesterday and said, hey, mate, can you find me the receipt and send it to me? I need a copy of it.
7: All right. So I realised that
8: And he went, oh, shit, is that what I paid for it?
7: All right, I'm embarrassed to talk about this, but my bike is a big part of my life.
8: You ride it every day. It's literally your second vehicle.
7: I don't like cyclists, but I like my bike.
6: People understand these bikes are worth thousands of dollars. We get it. You don't need to be ashamed, but how many thousands?
7: All right, I told Kath it cost $3,000. This is 4 years ago, okay? And then Gav sent through the invoice, and I didn't realise there was some cash went between Gav and I. I hope I don't get you in trouble, Gav.
8: But the thing is, you want the insurance. You don't want Kath to know how much you pay for it, but you want the insurance company to know so that you can get another bike to the same value.
7: All right. Do you remember that Kath and I share an email? So she's seen
8: Kath@hotmail.com.
6: How much?
7: 6,000.
6: 6,000.
8: I think you'll find it was $6,300.
7: Well, there's no need to mention that. All right. Well, Kath's seen it, so I'll be front. That was a $6,300 bike. I told Kath years ago it was $3,000 because you know I love cash and I sometimes have it put away for things like this.
8: Did you do a part payment?
7: Yes, I did a part off the card, off that. That's because $6,000 is a lot of dollars to pay for.
6: Where'd you get the cash from?
8: Body cash for a job he did.
6: Don't ask me.
7: Gambling. I'm a very shrewd gambler.
6: Now, CCTV footage. Tell us. Let's get to the theft. Come on, who's the guy?
7: Well, I don't know who he is. If we knew, I'd go over and visit him in his house and punch him in the face.
8: He did say that he struggled to get onto the bike. Like, he tried to get his leg up and over.
7: He was a short ass.
8: And he fell, and I was like, is that just Marto pissed?
6: Oh, did he say this?
7: A guy came in. There's video footage of a guy coming in, and he leaves within 10 minutes. He brought in a shit bike and then stole mine.
8: His bike's still sitting there.
7: His bike's still in the garage. We're hoping to lure him back into the crab pot with it.
6: He left you the shame bike.
8: He's not coming to get his rubbish bike.
7: He probably stole that off somebody else.
8: He might sell your bike and then come back looking for another bike.
7: All right. Listen, can we go? Let's forget about my bike. Can we just go? Because you do this all the time.
8: I do this all the time.

0: the time. I saw a funny meme circulating on the social medias, and it was, I hope my husband doesn't sell my bags for what I told him they were worth when I die. Because they're not actually worth that. They're worth far more, obviously.
1: Surely everybody's doing this. You have a little purchase that's really personal and special.
0: I got it on sale. I often say that. And sometimes I did get it on sale, but maybe I say it was 50% instead of it was only 20%.
1: Because people used to look at my bike and go, Christ, that's a cracking bike. And Kathy goes, only cost him $3,000. You know that? Only cost $3,000.
0: 133353. I think, what did you tell your partner it was worth versus what it was really worth? Because this happens in every little white lies, you know, they're not big lies. They're not marriage destroyers, but just little white lies just to, you know.
2: Well, they can be if it's a big purchase, caravan, car, you know, the midlife crisis car.
0: Oh, yeah, I got but generally really that's a joint purchase. You know, if it's like maybe a motorbike that you said, oh, I bought from a mate just to help him out.
2: Yeah.
0: You know, and I got it really cheap because he's going through a divorce, you know, so I just sort of flicking him, helping him out.
2: The convertible BMW midlife crisis mobile, that is not a joint purchase. That's you buying it for 180 and telling her, oh, I got an amazing deal off this guy. I couldn't pass it up. $30,000. So now there's $150,000. Yes, exactly. That could ruin a relationship.
0: That could, absolutely.
1: So what did you tell your partner you paid compared to what it really cost? You just told me, what do you do if something cost $194.
0: Round it down was $100.
1: $100.
0: What'd you pay for that? $100?
1: Whatever.
0: I don't need to specify because I'll often ask, what time did you get home last night? He'd be like, oh, 1:30.
2: Yeah.
0: I'm like, 1:30 what? I was late.
2: You could tell him I was in the middle of saying 194, but you cut me off.
0: Cut me off.
2: 100, and then he cut you off.
1: Yeah. Glenn, I see on the screen that you're going to talk girls' maths. Is that what Margot's talking about? Is that girls' maths?
3: Yeah. No, what you do, right? Yeah. Like, for instance, so I wait for a Milwaukee special on it, Total Tools. So, like, if I spend $1,000, I get $300 bonus points. So, I got $300 worth of stuff for nothing.
0: So it only costs you $700.
3: So, also, what you got to do is like you use it reverse on them. Like they'll go, oh, the dress was half price.
0: Yeah.
3: So it was $200. So you do the same thing to them. It gets past the goalpost every single time.
0: And the other thing, Glenn, is you have to divide by how many times you're going to wear that dress. So say I get eight wears value. Out of it divided by 200. That's really only, you know, whatever that is.
2: No, hang on, go.
1: Come on.
4: Step right up and see hear the traveling circus that is, that was Marto, Margo, Dan, Dubbo, and Elliot at the ECA. It all began at the Strongman, where Dubbo stepped up to prove he was the biggest, hardest unit at the show. To be comprehensively outbanged by Margo.
5: This is quite extraordinary. Oh, she's on. How's that possible?
4: Who handled victory with the quiet dignity we've come to expect.
6: I'm the winner! I win the puppy dog! I won the puppy dog!
4: Roll up, roll up, roll up! Next stop, ball in a bucket. A game of skill, precision, and one very important instruction.
5: Well, he said don't no rim jobs, he said.
4: Dubbo was able to stay away from the rim and get his first prize of the day.
5: Amazing. It's just what I wanted.
4: Still completely winless, Marto dragged everyone to his natural habitat, fishing, where an experienced carny generously showed him how to work his rod.
7: It just depends how lucky you are. Are you a lucky man?
5: Not so far.
8: Have you seen his head? That's not lucky.
4: Unfortunately, Marto's rod work usually leaves a lot to be desired.
2: What'd you get?
5: I got 100 out of 100. Oh, there's 1,000?
2: You got 100 out of 1,000.
4: After terrorizing Sideshow Alley, it was time to terrorize some livestock. They rolled up, rolled up, rolled up, and I mean that literally. They'd ingested that many calories, they literally rolled to the sheep shearing, where Elliot was the first to get his hands on some wool.
9: He's doing quite a good job with it. Soft hands, he's not doing a bad job. The sheep's very calm, he's bent over.
10: and he's literally shearing a sheep.
11: Margot got in for a quick trim.
10: Yeah, she's quite good.
11: Before Margo looked at the sheep, looked at the clippers and thought, why should they have all the fun? And so in front of a delighted Ecker crowd of about 9 people, most of whom were only there to get free stuff from the Triple M roadies, one of Triple M's most experienced broadcasters was professionally defleeced.
12: There's hair coming off. They've hit Marto with the clippers.
13: What's a nipple?
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11: Marto emerged with his dignity intact. 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What? Oh, not in general? Just, oh, okay, yeah. And Elliot's behavior at the ECA. Rest assured, all 5 will be punished severely.
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16: That's the sound of something building. Not just anything. 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
27: Overnight news.
28: This will not interest most people, but some people will be interested that our credit to South Australia, our debt is absolutely mounting, and it's going to hit $50 billion by 2030, which is a huge number for a state of our size. And it would have been 5 or 10 years ago, Dits. It was in the teens, wasn't it?
29: Yeah, yep.
28: It was like in like 10 or billion or something, and it's about it's going to hit 50 billion soon. No one cares, except for when they find out the ramifications of what might happen down the track. But even with those projected numbers, we are considered to be the second or have the second best credit rating in Australia behind other states. Now, I don't know if that's a good thing or if it means everyone else is terrible.
30: Well, does it say our credit rating is good or it's just comparably good?
28: Well, it's the second best in Australia, yeah, compared to other states.
29: Because I think you'll find there's a lot of other states in big debt as well.
28: Which,
30: but you can have heaps of debt and have great credit because you pay your debt on time.
29: Pay your bills, yeah.
30: I mean, I didn't pay a cash converter loan in 2013. I couldn't get a car loan for 7 years. But
28: you can pay your debt doesn't mean you should have it either.
30: No, of course not. But it doesn't necessarily mean that it's a, you know, if we're doing the right thing with it. Yeah. I mean, and we can, we have projections that we're able to pay it properly.
29: It sounds like a big scary number to me.
28: Yeah. We're definitely going to be paying big, scary interest bills. But anyway, they seem like they're happy and comfortable. When anyone asks Peter Malinauskas or Tom Coutts and Tonus about it, they seem to justify it. So,
29: you know,
28: I don't know if you read the pothole story in Victoria at the moment. Yeah, can't drive on their roads because they're not fixing their
29: roads.
28: That's
29: one side.
30: Oh, my God.
29: Do you know, once I was living overseas, I was living in the UK, and because you think, how does this affect me? And, you know, why does $50 billion, you know, I just do my stuff and pay my taxes every day. They sent a letter out to every Brit. This is in the 1980s. You had to pay £1,000, a one-off payment, every person in the country because they were broke. And, of course, there were a lot of people going, I haven't got £1,000. And you had to pay it. You then got fined interest, you got charged interest on top of it. So
30: When was that?
29: It was in the 80s.
30: Who was Prime Minister?
29: I reckon it was Thatcher. They were in trouble.
30: But that's just
28: I could be wrong there. Cleaning up someone else's mess if they're
30: but,
28: in that.
30: No, place. But if you
29: imagine
30: if
29: we all got a letter tomorrow,
30: everyone £1,000, then that's unfair because it's
29: which is $2,000.
30: It should be taxed.
29: Means tested. Yeah.
28: Why should it be means tested? Well, if someone's been successful, they pay more, do they?
30: Well, because
29: that's how it always works.
30: That's
29: with
30: how
29: tax,
30: taxing people works. Because if you're living on like I don't know,
28: £300
30: a week. That is crippling to you, whereas someone crippling. Who's in...
29: Get
30: and there's
29: that.
30: A lot of inherited wealth in the UK of, like, very wealthy people who
29: I mean, this
30: work
29: state
30: a day
29: went
30: in
29: broke.
30: Their life.
29: The state bank went broke. Victoria went... they went broke. So you just want... And I can't even
30: it's
29: remember
30: possible.
29: What happened after that. But, yeah, do we all get slugged
28: hope,
29: with taxes
28: hope,
29: one day?
28: Hope, and, let's hope they keep it under control and we don't even have to think about these things.
29: Yeah.
30: Yeah.
28: What's happening with Guy Sebastian, Loz?
30: Well, he's been in a 9-year feud with his management. Said it, they ripped him off. So it's been pretty ugly. Can you imagine being in a 9-year feud with someone in public? It's costly. That is,
28: seems like a long time to be fighting.
29: You see where yesterday he fell on his sword, the fella, didn't he? He said, yeah. Yep. He said, I actually admit to doing it.
28: After
29: which is
28: 9
29: unusual.
28: Years.
29: It's yeah. quite unusual. He said, yeah, he said, a lot of payments I received I should have passed on to Guy and I didn't. So he, in the end, he was quite honest about it, but he's let it drag on.
30: There's lots of instances of this sort of thing happening, and it's very predatory, and a lot of times it's young people starting out in industry. It happened to a bunch of comedians in Melbourne, not making a lot of money.
28: Footballers happens all the time.
30: Just and it's
28: dusty
30: just
28: mountain.
30: Gross. Yeah, it's
29: Scott
30: so.
29: Pendlebury.
28: Well, they put a lot of faith in the manager, and the manager have got an opportunity to be good or bad, and some people can't help themselves when there's money laying around. America has got all sorts of issues, but and we said about a week or two ago, there's a massive diarrhea outbreak.
30: Yeah.
28: Is it in 45 of the 50
29: yeah,
28: states?
29: Yeah, something like that.
28: Whatever
29: yeah.
28: it is.
29: Yeah.
28: Well, now they've got a salmonella outbreak as well.
30: God.
28: Over there. So
29: the dunny paper stock going?
28: Oh, they would be absolutely going through it over there for sure. But and they reckon it might even be linked until the to the same people.
2: Tonight, another major food recall impacting stores nationwide as Taylor Farms voluntarily recalls 20 food items made with jalapeno peppers due to possible links to salmonella.
28: Yeah,
29: good. Same mob.
30: That American accent, jalapeno peppers. It's just so jarring when you hear it.
28: Yeah, so Trumpy's got enough on his plate with all the things that's happening over there with the diarrhea, salmonella, the war and everything. So he is getting a lot of threats made to him at the moment.
4: I guess there was a threat out there. I didn't really ask too much about it. I get a lot of threats. I have a lot of threats that you don't know about. Any consequential president has a lot of threats. Non-consequential presidents don't get threatened. And I think that I'm maybe the most consequential president.
29: He's the winner.
30: He wins
28: the most.
30: At the most threats.
29: I get more threats than you.
28: So they had to divert him off a plane, off the big plane, into some container and then off on a like a food plane or something like that.
29: A catering truck.
28: Yeah, catering
29: they
28: truck.
29: They snuck him out, yeah.
28: To sneak him
30: don't
28: out.
30: Don't need the peppers.
28: Aram
30: don't eat the lettuce.
28: Assassinate. Cute. He doesn't care.
5: It's rude. It's a Loz, Triple M.
6: Triple M's Rude, Tits and Loz for breakfast. Triple M
29: breakfast. Well, I was watching my favourite show last night, The Front Bar,
30: yes.
29: on
30: oh,
29: 7.
30: Great show.
28: And Loz
29: they
28: people.
29: Do like to highlight Rue's commentary from time to time.
28: Oh,
29: on
28: I'm
29: the
28: very good at
29: boundary
28: it.
29: On Fox.
28: Very good.
29: And on the weekend, you might remember in the Crows Richmond game, Josh Rochelli copped a very, very nasty, nasty knock to the nether region. And it looked really bad.
28: Yeah, but
29: to
28: you
29: the
28: couldn't
29: plums.
28: See it.
29: It looked really, really bad. So much so he was holding them tightly and he was holding the ball. And he limped off the ground.
30: Oh,
29: anyway, according to the Front Bar, this is how Roo saw it.
7: It's always risky when you try to diagnose an injury from the commentary
8: tough.
7: Box. You're a long way away, Murray.
8: That's tough. Yeah.
7: And so now here's another example of Mark Ricciuto proving once again that anatomy is not his strong suit.
9: Away from Rochelli, who got a push.
10: He got a shunt from Lawler. He's grabbing his hand here. Oh, no, he's not.
7: That's why Mark Ricciuto's got six kids. He kept putting the condom on his hand.
28: I did actually realise when he turned around, it wasn't his hand he was grabbing.
30: Yeah.
28: It was
30: no, he's not.
28: No, he's...
29: No,
30: that was that was rough.
29: It looked
28: I think he
29: bad.
28: Got stepped on.
29: Yeah, I think so. Yeah.
30: Oh, squished.
28: Yeah. I was worried he might have had real issues.
30: Things can pop and twist and all sorts down there. It's
6: Triple M's Rude, Tits and Loz for breakfast. Triple M
30: breakfast. Caught up with my mum and my sister and my niece and my auntie yesterday for lunch for mum's birthday, and we, you know, just talking about good old times. And Sophia is in her early 20s now, but when she was, that's my niece, when she was a baby, her and her little brother, they're about a year and a half, 2 years apart, very close in age. And mum would sometimes babysit them, you know, as you do. And honestly, mum raised four children, like she raised four children in half the neighbourhood because, you know, she took care of all the kids in Paracombe. So she's an amazing caretaker. But the technology aspect that sort of, there was a bit of a shift between when mum had me and when my niece and nephew were born. Not that big a shift, but in that time, you know, flat screen TVs, remote control air conditioners, stereo systems, blinds that you'd have to, you know, that all came out and suddenly she doesn't know how to use any of that stuff, and she's got to take care of the kids. And so the kids were babies. They were like 1 and 2. And my sister goes out, and my mum just goes, look, I'll be fine. Like, I'll be able to feed them and bathe them and change their nappies and all that stuff. But what the bloody hell do I do with all these remotes? And there were like 5 of them lined up. And she was like, well, that one's for stereo. Just use these. You'll be fine, mum. That's on. That's off. So Bec goes out. Mum, the kids want to watch My Little Pony. So mum picks up a remote, but instead of turning the TV on, she puts the air conditioner on. Max blast, cold. All their hair's blowing. Kids can barely stand up. They're getting pushed over by the wind. Lips getting dry. Mammy, it's cold. Yep. Just hang on. I'll try and turn it down. Then she picks up the TV remote, puts it on. She gets My Little Pony on, but somehow it's in Danish. So the kids who barely speak English are suddenly very confused. Yeah. I thought I understood My Little Pony, but maybe I don't. So, Granny, we want English. So she picks up the remote, but then she picks up the stereo system remote and turns that on. And these children were trained like CIA style to fall asleep to Jack Johnson. Like my sister had them Clockwork Orange so that they knew it was nap time. So Jack Johnson comes on, the Danish thing's on in the background, aircon's on full blast. Marcus, who's like 1, is walking around in circles with his blankie, like a dog that doesn't needs to go to the toilet, and he's sagging his thumb going, I want to go to bed. I'm sleepy, but Danish. And my mum's freaking out. And she's like, it's too complicated. The power's going off. We're going to do colouring in. But, yeah, it just made me cackle because babysitting can be very stressful. If you don't understand the technology, then, you know, if you don't know how to turn certain things on, or you don't know how to heat things, certain things up. It's not, and you're already on, like, it's already high pressure because you've been given the responsibility of taking care of this child. You don't know how anything works. Have you had any disasters, Dits?
29: Oh, yesterday, funnily enough, you mentioned this. I looked after 17-month-old Bobby, little grandson, all day. I've told you before, I'm 10th on the list. Like, I get called up in an absolute emergency. So I had to cancel golf yesterday, and I loved doing it because I wanted to be with Bobby.
28: Cancelled golf.
29: But I found myself on Jetty Road at Glenelg, locked out of my daughter-in-law's car could not get back in. I don't know what I did.
28: Couldn't get in the car.
29: Couldn't get back into it, and I'm holding him, and he's...
30: You're just holding him?
29: Holding him.
30: No pram?
29: He's bloody heavy. I couldn't open the pram either. I wish I had the pram, but I didn't know how to unfold it.
28: Why not even in your car?
29: Well, because they've got the baby
30: car seat.
29: You
30: know what you
29: do?
28: Pull it out and put it in yours.
29: You've got to be joking.
30: You can't get the door open, you can't do that. Yeah.
29: So I was locked out of her car anyway, and it went on and on.
30: You should
29: and
30: get
29: on.
30: A car seat.
29: Stress, I'll tell you. Talking about babysitting disasters, Loz's mum, Canadian Kath.
30: She had a shocker back in the day.
29: She could redirect armies and aeroplanes and ships via Morse code in the
30: raised war. 4 kids, but she struggles a little bit with technology sometimes, and all the remotes in my sister's house. She had My Little Pony on in Danish, the aircon on max volume in the middle of winter, and that Jack Johnson playing their sleep music, and it was a disaster. So we want to hear your stories. What are your babysitting disaster stories? Who we got there?
28: We got Lisa on the line. G'day, Lisa.
8: Hi, how you going, guys?
28: Good. What happened with your babysitting?
8: Well, I babysat. I was quite young, and I babysat for my girlfriend. She was a bit older than me, and I fell asleep on the lounge, didn't I? And then I wake up to this baby putting makeup all over me. She got into the bathroom,
30: got
8: all the makeup out. She poured all the shampoo down the shower. it was everywhere. And I thought, I felt bad just for the waste, but I thought she could have drunk that shit. Who knows what she could have done. But anyway, I woke up and I was gorgeous. I had stuff all over my face, drawn on the doors. Yeah, so I wasn't very popular.
28: You can't let the babysitter fall to sleep.
30: No.
28: It's not a good move. Let's go to Rosemary. G'day, Felicity.
11: Hello. I was babysitting my best friend's daughter. There's about a year between my daughter and her daughter, so they're about 1 and 2. I'd stepped out of the room for a little bit, came back. They'd coated my whole lounge room in, and themselves, in not only just Sudocreme, but decided then to add baby powder on top of that as well.
30: A paste, a powder paste.
11: And I had floorboards, and I
12: swear I was getting that out of the grooves in the floorboards for months.
30: Yeah.
12: It was absolutely disaster.
30: And you think it's all gone and then you lift up a cushion and then you see more on the... Yeah, that is horrendous.
28: Let's go down to Cheltenham. G'day, Mandy. Have you had a babysitting disaster?
14: Yes, I have. With my daughter when she was two, my nephew and my girlfriend came over. So we had 3 2.5-year-olds. They were just playing in the backyard while we were playing Yahtzee inside. And they got into my dad's shed, got into some acrylic paint, decided to paint the shed, my dad's car and trailer and themselves.
30: Yahtzee!
14: Fortunately, my daughter was the favourite, so she wasn't in trouble. But we were in trouble with my sister because he was very fair and had white acrylic paint in his head for a long, long time. So,
28: what about the car with paint on it? That would have been.
14: Well, yeah. Dad wasn't too happy, but yeah, we managed.
30: You got to forgive him. That, you know, it happens. That, things like that.
14: There too. What do you do? What do you do? Yeah. Look, fortunately, she was the favourite, so.
30: Nice. Pays to be the favourite.
28: Good on you, Mandy.
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28: breakfast. I don't get to watch enough football on weekends. The kids managed to sneak in a Wednesday night game last night, 7 o'clock at Richmond Oval.
4: You're down joking.
28: There till, well, I think by the time we got out of there, the traffic was up past 10. The guys got up and won. And we
4: Hang on, who
28: got,
4: was playing?
28: My oldest lad.
4: No, which teams?
28: Ross Trevor College and PAC. It's a battle of the colleges.
4: Two big football schools.
28: Yes. Mm. Anyway, the boys got up, then I get a phone call just about home, just about in the gate, half asleep, you know, yeah. Picturing yourself
4: what time
28: getting
4: now?
28: To bed. Oh, 10:45.
4: Okay.
28: Dad, can we have the whole side around? It's a bit of a, you know, every year they get together well, after this.
4: On Saturday or something, on the weekend.
28: Nah, last night.
4: Now?
28: Yeah.
4: Joking.
28: So you could imagine how enthusiastic I was
30: did
28: about
30: you say
28: that.
30: Yes?
28: Yeah, I did.
4: You have
28: after
4: to.
28: A while.
30: That's good dad
28: yeah.
30: stuff.
28: Yeah. Sort of a few things out. Jeez. Sent him a text message and said,
4: few rules.
28: If you need this, if you need that, this is here, this is there. Don't be too loud because the neighbours are not too far away. So I text the neighbour. He said, congratulations to them. They should be fine. They went to bed about 1 o'clock. So that's not too bad.
30: That's not shocking. After a footy grand final
28: that's right.
30: win.
28: Yeah.
30: Jeez.
28: I don't know how they'll be at school.
30: So some teams would still be up.
4: You go.
28: Yeah.
4: They're not getting the day off.
28: Well, no, of course
4: Come
28: not.
4: Come on, headmaster. They've just won the state final.
28: Well,
4: give them a morning
28: we'll
4: off.
28: We'll find out what happens this morning. Anyway, good Wednesday night down at Richmond Oval.
5: Yeah.
30: How good.
5: Absolutely. Congrats to the boys there. It's Roo, Dits and Loz on Triple M.
6: He likes to bird watch and eat all bran. It's the world's most boring man.
30: My favourite.
28: Oh, we haven't heard from him for a while, but he's ringing this morning. The world's most boring man. Good morning, Chris.
30: Chris.
7: Hello.
28: What are you up to, mate?
30: Every time.
7: Well, I was listening to your show yesterday and I was extremely excited.
28: Really?
7: You started talking about the census. My favourite part of the year, although I'm very disappointed. I now have to wait another 5 years until the next census.
28: Oh,
7: I can't wait to every year. But I was thinking, I heard Dit say yesterday that the cost of the census to the nation is $726 million. Mm-hmm. Now, I googled the Australian Bureau of Statistics and they estimate that there are 28 million Australians. Do you know that means the census cost $25.92 per head?
28: Mm. Right.
7: What if, though, when in a few months' time they've collected all the data from the census and the population only comes in at 27.9 million, the cost will blow out to $26.02 per person?
28: Right.
7: How will we cover that blowout?
28: Probably just get the government to pay for it.
30: Fascinating question there, Dits.
7: Right.
30: World's most boring man, Chris. I don't know. Have you thought of a solution?
7: No, that's why I'm ringing you.
30: Oh.
28: Just put it on the bill. Just put it on the national debt.
7: If there's 28.5 million Australians, the cost will come down to $25.47.
30: Mm. Okay.
7: Yeah.
30: But and then do we get a refund?
28: Don't pay for it. Chris, the government does.
7: Yeah. Moving on.
30: Okay.
7: The other thing you talked, yesterday's show was full of highlights. You talked about the governor in the rumour file.
28: Yes.
7: And I noticed that Dits reads the vice-regal column in the Adelaide Advertiser every morning.
28: There's a column called the Vice Regal column in the Advertiser, is there?
30: And Ditz reads it every morning.
7: Can I please share it with you right now from the Adelaide Advertiser? So this was what the governor did yesterday. On Wednesday morning, as part of their program of school visits, Her Excellency the Governor and Mr. Bunton departed Adelaide for York Peninsula, where at Kadena, they visited Kadena Memorial School. Afterwards, Harvest Christian College, where they spoke with students and staff.
28: Good.
30: Yeah.
7: You keeping up?
30: Yeah. Oh, yeah, I'm on the edge of the seat. Yeah.
7: There's one. In the afternoon at Maitland, the Governor and Mr. Bunton, who's her husband, by the way, visited Central York School, where they also spoke with students and staff before returning to Adelaide.
28: Wow.
7: But wait. In the evening at Government House, the Governor received Mr. Tokura Fuyura, Consul General of Japan.
30: Oh, that's pretty cool.
7: A full day for the Governor.
30: Very.
7: Do you want
28: a full segment for you.
7: I can call again tomorrow with what she's doing today.
30: Yeah, I think what we'll do is we'll pre-record
28: we'll just have a
30: it
28: look
30: and
28: at
30: then we'll
28: that
30: see
28: on,
30: if we have time to
28: we
30: play
28: can read
30: it out.
28: The paper too.
30: Yeah.
7: Okay. As I leave you in the letters to the editor today, which is on the same page, Ross from Mount Barker writes about bird flu in action. We've got Barry from Fruville writes about better times for politics. And Greg from Ingle Farm, a very interesting letter titled Don't Hold Your Breath.
28: I'm not holding it for you.
30: Don't worry.
7: Don't worry, Chris, we're not holding it. I could do a segment another day reading out letters to the editor.
30: I think, again, we could pre-record that and it could be great on the podcast maybe. I think that's a great idea.
7: Okay.
30: Going to have to wrap you up there. Right. World's Most Boring Man, thank you for your call.
7: Have we run out of time?
28: Yes, we have.
30: We've gone over. Yeah.
7: Okay.
30: Yeah.
28: See you in a long time.
30: All right. Bye.
28: Bye. There he is, the world's most boring man.
8: Get ready to play Triple M's Battle of the Sexes.
30: Ladies, come on.
8: And you could win an easy $250.
28: Okay. All right, let's head to Manopara West. G'day, Jade.
9: Morning.
28: How are you this morning? All right.
9: Pretty good, thanks. Yourself?
28: Good, thank you. Good. You heading to Bali soon?
9: Yes.
28: Good on you. Go and get some nice warm weather. Girls trip.
9: Yes.
30: How many girls are going?
9: Oh, it's only two of us.
30: Oh.
10: Well, that's girls.
28: That's a girls trip.
30: I just did that very thing with one of my girlfriends and it was so much fun. We want to go back so badly. Where are you staying?
9: Yes. Well, I'm waiting for my passport, so we haven't actually booked yet. So it's been lodged. And we're waiting. It's been 2 weeks, so
30: she'll be back soon.
28: All right. Good luck, Jade. Hopefully, you can get $250 towards putting that to your trip. Let's head down to Glenelg. Have we got Cooper on the line? G'day, Cooper.
11: G'day, mate. How you going?
28: You're a chippy, mate, are you?
11: Yeah. Yep. On my way to work.
28: That's good. What are you working on at the moment?
11: I'm cladding a house at the moment.
28: Good stuff. All right. Well, $250. What would you do with it?
11: I'm going to the pub on the weekends. I might just take it down there.
28: Nice,
30: honest answer.
10: Very handy. Which pub do you like to go to?
11: Anywhere down the Eddy Road's all right.
10: Yeah, a few good ones down there.
28: Yeah, good one. All right, here we go. Jade, you've got Loz. Cooper, you've got Ditz. All right, you're ready to go. Battle of the sexes, best of five. Here we go. Which gender naps more?
11: Jade.
28: Cooper.
10: Jade.
9: Female.
28: Oh,
10: I'm surprised about it.
11: Male?
10: Yeah.
28: Nice one.
10: Man, I'm surprised.
5: 46% of men compared to 37% for women.
28: Oh.
30: I think we're just more tired, but it doesn't... Yeah.
10: No, I think the women didn't answer the survey honestly.
30: Oh.
10: I think is what happened.
30: Okay. Is that what we're saying now when we don't like an answer?
10: Well,
30: I can't wait to whip that one out.
28: Question number two.
30: In Star Wars... Who is Luke Skywalker's father?
11: Cooper.
9: Jade.
11: Cooper.
10: Yes, Cooper.
11: Darth Vader.
10: Isn't it Mr. Skywalker?
30: Yeah, well, to you it is.
10: Right.
28: 2-0. Is that 2-0?
10: 2-0.
30: 2-0. You got a pull here.
10: Come on, Jade. Here we go. Question three. What does GRWM stand for on social media?
9: Jade.
10: Or Jade.
9: Get ready with me.
30: Yes, Jade.
10: Is it?
30: Yeah.
10: Get ready with me.
30: God. GRWM.
10: When would you use that? In what sort of
30: instance? Just put it as like an acronym on the like on the TikTok at the beginning.
5: It just and it's a video of them getting ready. Yeah. And you watch it and you watch them get ready.
10: Oh, fascinating.
30: Yeah, all right.
28: Oh. Question number four.
30: You're really missing out.
28: Which gender is more likely to have an affair?
12: Jade. Cooper?
30: Jade.
12: Lifeline.
13: Lifeline.
30: I think it's men just by the data that I've seen in articles, but I'm not 100%.
10: Well, give an answer, please.
30: Men. I think men. Yeah.
5: 20% of married men have admitted to extramarital sex compared to 13% of married women.
10: Once again,
5: so we're just more honest.
10: Did the women answer honestly?
30: Exactly. You're what's more the honest about your affairs.
5: Correct.
30: Yeah.
28: What's the score?
10: It's 2-2. It is down to question five.
30: Okay, in the popular romantic drama Off Campus, what is the name of the lead male character?
12: Jade.
10: It's Jade.
5: Three.
10: Yeah, so she's Googling.
5: Sorry. Cooper.
30: Cooper, quickly.
14: Lifeline.
5: Who are you going with?
13: Lifeline.
28: He loves the girl stuff.
10: Now, Cooper, I wish I could help you, mate. I've never, ever heard of Off Campus.
30: This is pretty niche.
10: Is his name something like Jet or Ridge? Or, you know.
28: All right, let's go to the top.
5: Sorry, it was Garrett Graham for those playing at home.
30: Garrett Graham, and I don't think that's the right name for a hunk.
5: No, sounds like an old man.
30: He does.
5: Yeah.
30: It's Garrett Graham. Right.
28: Yeah. Tiebreaker.
5: Here we go.
30: Tiebreaker.
28: True or false? State debt is projected to hit $50 billion.
10: Cooper.
14: True.
10: There it is.
28: All yours, Cooper. You're off to the rubbity dub with $250.
14: Cheers, lad.
28: Good on you, that'll Cooper. Buy a few pints and a snitty and a couple of punts and a bit of Keno. And gee, you'll be there all afternoon.
14: Yeah. Sounds all right.
28: Yes,
10: that's a pub crawl.
30: So his plans aren't changing, but
10: he's done all the pubs down Jenny Road.
28: You have a few mates now.
14: Yeah, a couple of Vettels and horses. Why not?
28: Yeah, good on. Tune in tomorrow for that.
5: Yeah, that's it. Well, there you go. Battle of the Sexes done and dusted for another day. We play it at around about this time every morning with Roo, Dits and Loz.
30: Yeah,
5: still got a bit of ground to cover. But
28: what is it? 44.
5: It is now 45-35.
28: Did they win one?
30: Yesterday. Yep. So,
5: still got a bit of ground to cover, but we're coming. Triple M.
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12: Talked a lot about the census over the last day or two, and yesterday was saying perhaps the most contentious question that could come up in the census is how much housework or unpaid work or chores do you do around the house? And it turns out, Loz, that since yesterday, I mean, we just mentioned
13: so not between the household and the government. You're saying
12: this is at your own, you know, at your own home. How much housework?
13: Yeah.
12: Anyway, it turns out people started arguing last night all over Australia at the dinner table because, you know. The missus would go, well, how much do you reckon you do? And he'd say, oh, you know, about 20 hours a week. She'd go, boulder.
14: Anyway,
12: this has gone viral now. Because people, it caused arguments in dining rooms all over Australia. This is true. We've got an example.
15: Did Andrew spend time doing unpaid domestic work for their household? No.
16: Yes.
15: There's the options are no.
16: Yes. Did 5 before that.
15: Come on, be truthful.
16: What do you do?
12: Hey. So he said 5 to 14, that's hours. So there was a box you could tick
14: that's
12: how
14: like
12: many hours you do.
14: A cleaner part-time cleaner's hours.
12: 5 to 14, and she went, you're kidding.
13: Well, it depends what you include in the chores.
12: Yeah.
13: I'd say north of 5.
17: I put 5 to 14.
12: By the time, 5 to 14. By the time you've mowed the lawns, you take the bins out.
13: That's
12: you're
13: right.
12: Always emptying the
14: how
12: kitchen
14: long does it
12: bins
14: take
12: out
14: to,
12: into the...
14: to take the bins out?
12: No. But all week, like the stuff out of the kitchen, those bins, you've got to take those out quite regularly.
13: That's up.
14: I'm struggling to see how that's 5 to 14 hours.
12: Weeding. Do my share of the
13: do
12: washing.
13: The gutters.
14: Weeding every week.
13: Go to the shops.
12: No, not every
14: that's
12: week.
14: Not
13: cooking.
14: Cooking, I can see how that could add up.
13: Going to the shop's household chore, isn't it? Are you not calling that for getting ready for tea?
14: Domestic
13: cooking tea,
14: housework,
13: doing the dishes.
12: Organising the dinner for the household.
13: How do you cook tea for you don't
12: go down
13: have
12: to
13: food?
12: The supermarket and...
14: Are we including going to the shops?
13: For food, if you're cooking, if your job's cooking.
14: I don't think going to the shops is part of the domestic chores.
12: Well, if you don't go, how does the family get
13: How do you eat?
14: Well, okay, let's include that. Then I still don't think it's 14 hours a week. How much time are you spending at Coles every week?
12: Well,
14: are you spending 3 hours at Coles a week? Because if you add up,
12: I go many times. I'm one of those people that I do it as we need it. I don't do
14: that's
12: one
14: your
12: big
14: problem,
12: shop.
14: Dits. I can't, if you're spending, they would almost have you on a picture in the staff room. Watch out for this guy. He comes in a lot and he's here for hours.
13: He's a stalker.
14: Yeah. Look, you say all this, but the thing is that we've actually gone straight to the source.
13: Oh, and what?
14: We've gone to your partners to get a little bit of a voice note just to see.
13: She'll tell the truth.
14: I wonder what Sarah said about Roo's number of hours he did.
18: Hi, this is Sarah Rusciuto. Oh. When filling out the census this week, I put down 0 to 5 hours for Mark for the housework question. I'm pretty sure he mowed the lawn out the front one day and may have lit the fire a couple of times.
13: Oh, a couple of times. How many days of the week are there? 7. Stack the wheelbarrow, get the fire going.
12: Anyway.
13: Undo the dishes out of the dishwasher.
14: Yeah,
13: that
14: was a good segment. I think we might have something from Jackie too.
13: You don't get appreciated, do you?
14: What does Jackie have to say?
19: Hey, it's Jackie here, Ditz's partner. I'd have to say that Ditz's housework for the past week would be roughly 15 to 30 minutes, but there doesn't seem to be a selection for that.
13: You do nothing, you lazy bugger. I actually genuinely do a fair bit.
17: 15 to 30 minutes.
13: What'd you do? Scrub one dish and put it back in the cupboard.
14: Stack the dishwasher.
12: Oh, that's ridiculous.
13: See, have you ever seriously done any housework?
12: Yeah, of course I have.
14: When was the last time?
12: Last night, for example, I took everything out of the dishwasher.
13: Oh, you can't even say it.
12: Trying to think of the right word.
14: unpacked
12: the dishwasher and dried it all, put it away. I then washed the dishes that we used to make last night's dinner, bloody hell, can she use some pots and pans? My God. Narrow it down.
14: Oh, my God.
12: Rain it in.
13: She cooks, but she doesn't clean.
12: Well, I think it's fair if she cooks.
14: How dare she use objects when she's making food?
12: I just wish she didn't use.
13: I'm sorry for you,
12: I mean, one pan would have done it.
13: Yeah.
14: You're really all delusional.
13: Very messy cook, was hands, Jackie. Yeah.
12: Throw it all in together. Then I actually wiped down the stovetop afterwards because she splashed oil there. She
13: you
12: made a stir fry. Made a mess. Stir fry.
13: Wow. Mm.
12: I think
14: we need to do is all the women in the world need to go away for a girls' trip. And at the end of 2 weeks, we'll have take a picture of the house and see how much blokes don't realise that they...
13: No, it'll be clean because we won't be home all week.
17: Sparkling.
13: Just as you left.
12: Before they go, just whack some Panadol in the cupboard.
14: Yeah. Gatorade.
12: Job done.
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22: Please welcome to Triple M Breakfast, the voice of the suburbs.
12: Yeah, she is our eyes and ears out there in the burbs. Good morning, The Voice.
23: Good morning, Roo, Ditz and Loz. I am frazzled.
14: What's going on?
23: Oh, I just got a text message from the kindy reminding me that it's kindy photos today and my son's hair is an absolute mop.
12: Perfect character.
23: Oh, my God, I've just taken scissors to it, Roo.
13: You cut his hair.
23: Yeah, because it was so bad and I was like, how hard can it be? Shout out to the barbers. Yeah, it's shocking. It looks really bad. So now I'm like, I've ruined his kindy photos.
12: I can help you.
23: Yeah?
12: Buy a hat.
23: Well, I was thinking I could gel it down now and just paste it to his head.
14: Well, what are we doing? We're dealing with like a Lloyd from a Dumb and Dumber type situation. Yeah. Gel's your friend. Just get some gel and comb it back and brush it back.
13: I had three teenagers with clippers in the bathroom last night getting a full. I went in there. I'm not joking. There was a bag full of hair. They all had long hair and shaved it off.
23: Really rude. Yep. Is the shaved look the cool thing for teenagers
13: now? I don't
23: know.
13: Must be.
23: Oh, I just want to look like you.
13: No,
23: I like it.
13: There's a difference. But...
23: I'll shave it. I have been seeing and hearing some things in the suburbs, guys, and I'm back with a bit of a, is it rude or is it okay? And I thought I'd ask for your opinions on a few things. Are you ready?
14: Love it.
23: Okay. Rude. Is it rude if you're the designated driver and at a party, if your friend asks you to drop them home and it's well out of your way? Rude or not?
13: How close are they?
23: They're close friends, yes.
13: I think you can ask if you feel like it, but you don't demand. If they're broke or whatever.
14: Yeah,
13: or
14: if it's desperate, but if they can afford it, I'm not driving them.
13: Yeah, I don't think anyone would really ask if it's way out of the way. Would they?
23: Well, no, they did on the weekend. I was at a 40th. And a girl was, it was well out of her way. And she wanted to be designated driver because she wanted to get home at a reasonable hour. Then my boozy Susie friend asked her to drive home. And before she knew it, she was on a freeway lost in the rain.
14: No. Wow.
23: So she was.
12: No, that's no good.
14: No, yeah, you can't. No, that is rude. Rude, rude, rude.
23: Yeah, I don't think you can. All right, rude. We'll put it down as rude. Hope she's listening. Dits, this one's for you.
12: Yeah.
23: Is it rude to put dog poo in somebody else's bin?
12: Oh. No. I think that's fine.
13: If the bin's out in the street.
12: Out in the street, it's going to get collected and we have to do the right thing rather than leave it somewhere or leave it in the street. I think that's okay.
23: Okay. What about if it's an empty bin on the curb?
13: Oh,
14: yeah.
13: See, you can't put it after it's been emptied.
14: I had a bad experience with this recently. Someone
23: Did
14: put
23: you?
14: A,

0: All right, Lozzie.
1: Okay.
0: Is it okay to start your lawnmower at 7:50 a.m. on a Sunday?
1: Look, I have a general rule about a 9 a.m. Sunday thing. I don't know. Saturday you can go a bit earlier, but Sunday just, you know.
2: 9 o'clock.
1: Nine o'clock. I think.
0: I thought it was 8. Is it 9 on a Sunday? Is that the rule?
2: I think so.
1: How badly do you need to mow your lawn? Yeah. You know, just chill out.
2: Just wait. Yeah.
1: Have a cup of coffee. Read the paper. You know, go, get it done. Blah, blah, blah, blah. You know, whack the whole label up. Got to get it done. Up and at them. Off we go.
0: Yeah, got to get it done.
1: Yeah.
0: All right. Dits, one last one for you, my friend. Are you ready?
2: Yeah.
0: Okay. Is it rude for your mother-in-law to come to your house and sort through your drawers, claiming that she just wants to help you get some order back in your house,
2: now,
0: asking for a friend?
2: This happened to me.
1: Did it?
2: This happened to me, and I was not impressed. Because they threw out favourite undies.
3: Yeah, no, but you had terrible undies, you told me.
2: Hang on, but that's my prerogative.
1: That's his business.
2: They're my favourite ones. No. And I wore them until they fell apart.
3: Get them off.
2: And the in-law went, oh, no, they've had their day. Throw them out.
3: That holds you.
2: Not their call.
1: Nah.
3: What colour were they again?
2: Oh, I don't even know, but it was a long time ago. Not their call. Michael.
3: No,
2: I,
3: you can't have in.
1: You can't throw anyone else's stuff out. You can just never do that.
0: I agree. You can't be making those choices, especially with your special knickers, dear.
1: Yeah.
0: You don't want your mother-in-law touching your jocks, though, do you? Like, do not come into my bedroom.
2: I don't mind. See, it's different for girls, I reckon. As I didn't care if she went, you know, touched them. She did the bloody ironing and put it all back in my bedroom. Good.
1: Also,
2: don't throw things out, though. That's not your call.
1: People have personal things in underwear drawers. You know what I'm saying? Like, it's a private space. You just don't want your mother-in-law foraging around in there.
2: All right, segment tomorrow. What's in Loz's drawer?
1: No,
0: I'm just saying. Loz, is that where you keep it? I'm just thinking about the potpourri. Is that what you're saying?
1: Yeah. We can call it that.
2: Right,
0: yeah, definitely.
2: The non-smelling stuff.
0: All right. Thank you, guys.
2: All right.
1: Thanks,
2: good on your voice.
3: Good on your voice.
1: Cleared that up.
0: See ya.
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8: Lehman.
3: Lehman!
8: I'm Anthony Lehman.
2: Good morning, Lemo.
9: Oh, g'day, team. Nice to be with you. Hey, now, I've solved the problem already for you guys.
4: What's that?
9: This morning, Roo, you mentioned South Australia's debt is due to hit $50 billion
4: Yeah.
9: I can sort that out for you.
4: Oh, yeah.
9: No problems at all. Yeah, Oz Lotto with $40 million on Tuesday night.
4: Yeah. Oh.
9: If you win that every week for the next 24 years, that sorts out that debt.
3: Oh, is that right?
2: Good.
9: Simple as that.
3: Good sum. So 150 times 52 times 40. Okay, yep.
1: So the government just have to, so Mally just has to buy a bunch of tickets? Like, how does that?
4: Or rig it.
9: Yes.
1: Yeah,
9: just buy some lot of tickets. Can't be that. I'll rig it. Actually, now we're talking.
3: Yeah, get Dits to be the barrel girl like the old days. Yes.
1: Yeah.
3: Shit, Mally's won it again.
1: Who'd have got a few balls up his sleeve, actually, there. Yeah.
9: And I'll sort that debt out for you right away. Speaking of potentially dodgy politicians, did you see...
3: I don't know if Mally's been put in that category.
9: Well, if he was rigging the... If he was rigging the lotto, he'd be dodgy.
3: He understands.
9: Donald Trump, did you see he won his club championship again?
3: Did he?
9: At his local golf course, yes.
3: Who would have thought?
9: He won at Bedminster Golf Course in New Jersey, his course. He won the club championship in the senior and super senior categories.
1: Super senior.
9: And he put out a tweet afterwards. And by the way, he has now claimed over 40 club championships.
3: Oh, he's a good golfer.
2: 40.
9: Right, 40 across his golf properties. He put out a tweet afterwards, and he said, "I won, and I'm so honored in that. Unlike the rest of the field, I'm given very little time to practice because I'm focused on many other things. It's called talent, because it's written in capital letters. And I have it. Jesus. I have it, and they don't. Right? I have it, and they don't," is what he said. You know that golf course? I did some research, because he played against other club members. The joining fee, right? is $300,000.
3: Is that it?
9: And the annual fee is $50,000. Oh. So those blokes have all coughed up 300 grand

0: Are they paying 50 grand a year? And he's just told them they've got no talent. Thanks for coming. He's 80 years old, if you don't mind. In his first presidency, he played 293 rounds of golf in his first term.
1: What?
0: That's a round every 5 days. So far in his second term.
2: Hang on. You just said 290 rounds in a year, didn't you? In his first four-year term.
0: In his second term, which he's in now, obviously, he's played 125 rounds. That's a round of golf every 4 days.
3: Not much practice.
0: I reckon if Iran set up a Lynx course in Tehran, they can sort this war out pretty quickly.
2: Oh, you got to get the work-life balance right.
0: Yeah. I think he's doing a pretty good job.
3: It's not good for anyone if he's stressed out.
2: Yeah.
0: Anyway, the Donald O'Tee, you know who he reminds me of these days? He's so good at golf. He reminds me a little bit of Charlie Sheen.
4: I'm by winning. I win here and I win there. Now what?
0: That's the Trump. He just can't stop winning.
3: Lima, how's your golf podcast going? Because I know that you're obsessed with it. As I like to say, you've been diagnosed with golf like my father.
0: Oh.
3: What's the prognosis?
0: I am absolutely hooked on it. I can't get enough. And it's now work for me too. So when I leave the house with a set of golf clubs and I say to my wife, I've got gigs in Broome, and I walk out the door with a set of golf clubs.
3: Yeah.
2: Good on you, mate. Good work.
0: But good on the Trumpy, and yes, I'm hooked on golf. Get on to Make Me Good at Golf, the golf podcast I do with Damien Fleming and Peter Hellier.
3: Fantastic.
1: Good on you, Limo. We'll talk next week.
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1: Honey,
0: out and about Frisky Friday down here at One World Car Wash Concord.
2: Yeah, this is a great setup, I have to say.
0: This is the best car wash I've ever been in.
2: Hands down.
0: And I've been in car washes all over, not only Sydney, the world.
2: How would you rank them?
0: And I've been to India twice. I would rank them on cleanliness.
2: Yep.
0: Location.
2: No, I just meant which ones was your favourite besides.
0: Service. Oh, this one?
2: Yep.
0: This one is my favourite.
3: Yep. He actually goes off toilets as well.
0: Toilet.
3: Three here.
0: Toilet location.
3: So
0: toilet
3: you're in
0: size.
3: Luck, big man.
0: And also access. But this one just beats one in Malaysia, in Kuala Lumpur.
2: They
0: know
2: big.
0: What they're doing.
3: They would have a lot of staffers there, I reckon.
0: Oh, they can drop their knees quick, get the rims done, straight back up. It's very quick service.
3: The rim job's always hard.
0: Rim job's my favourite. My favourite. But you bring your rims in here, 30 Cabarita Road, Concord. We're down here till 9 a.m. We'll probably stay a little bit later.
3: Yeah, we will.
2: Probably. We always do.
0: I've crossed the day off, guys.
3: I'll tell you what, there's a crew. There's a couple of lads just floating out the back. Don't know if they're here for the car wash, but they're doing their best.
0: We're trying to get Kat's attention in our background. Listen, guys, get in single file. You'll have to get through Woodsy. You get through Woodsy, you're pretty much got it.
2: And that's not hard,
0: because I'll be hiding behind
3: Woods. I've said to Kat before, I will look after you. You know what happens there.
2: Yeah, when Woodsy says, I'll look after you, darling, and then he suddenly disappears quicker than a badger in a hole.
3: Oh, yeah, mate.
0: He's talking to Soprano about how the Roosters won. But it is going to be, it's Friday and the show is just, I don't want to say we're just going to build it and build it, but it's just going to get better and better. We have a list of guests. I can't believe we've got all these celebrities, right? Let's go through them.
3: Run
0: quickly.
3: Me through them, big man.
0: Brent Reed.
2: Oh, yes.
3: Right? Jeez, we're starting at the bottom. Let's go.
0: The hitman, they call him, because he's got that many hits online.
3: The click man,
0: the hitman, the clickbait.
3: Who else we
0: he'll
3: got?
0: He'll be coming in. Anthony, the silver badger, or honey badger, whatever we call him, Maroon.
3: Oh, yes. Yeah, that's the one I'm waiting for.
0: Yeah, I don't think I've ever met Maroon.
3: Really?
0: I'll be honest, not in the flesh.
3: Okay.
2: You're like ships in the night.
0: We're like ships in the night. We'll wash his ship when he comes past. It'll be great to see him if he comes. The one, the only, Gus Waller.
3: Oh, yes.
2: He'll be popping by soon, actually.
3: I hope he brings his big nuts with him. Frisky Friday.
0: Hope he brings some Gotcha for Life merch.
3: Oh, yes, I love some, actually. Nice hoodie. It's a little bit cold today.
0: Great gloves.
3: Yep.
0: Good man. And then my old man's a late. Well, he's saying he's not coming, but I think he's winking through the phone.
2: Oh, is he a late scratch?
0: I don't know.
2: I was looking forward to seeing him.
0: I don't know.
3: He's going to walk in with hair slicked back, wet hair. You know what that means.
0: That's right. Never write off a Ryan, guys. You know that. And then I'm not sure, is Pitbull coming 100% with our international side?
3: Talking about, what about our other Greek goddess?
0: Oh, well, the crescendo.
3: Yeah.
0: Do you mean the crescendo?
3: Yeah.
0: Braithen Astor.
3: The punchline.
2: Yes.
0: The punchline.
3: Oh, yeah, baby.
0: Our ace card.
3: I actually called him the Greek goddess. I meant Greek god.
2: I was wondering who you were talking about. I was like, who is coming?
3: What an idiot.
0: No, the Greek, he will be here with long hair. The Greek goddess dressed as a woman today. He'll be washing cars. He's a good man. They love him, Braith. They love him.
3: And he'll be up for a chat today.
0: He'll be up for a chat.
3: He won't have the baggage hanging next to him.
0: He won't have his baggage.
3: In the swimming cap head, Gordon Chalice.
0: He won't bring his handbrake, Gordon Chalice. Handbrakes will be off Sydney. So
3: yes.
0: If you come down, come and meet us. Wash your... We are physically... Are you going to wash the car with this cat?
2: Absolutely.
0: We're going to wax on, wax off. Did we get the karate boy?
3: Ralph Macchio, he brushed me.
0: He's pulled out.
3: He brushed me.
0: What about
3: get a hold of
0: what about Vic LaRusso? Is he coming? Let's say he is.
3: I hope so. He's in the chopper. He's the eye in the
0: sky. He's in the chopper. Get to the chopper. All right, as we roll up the shutters, roll out the red carpet here at One World, and Sydney's dirtiest car will receive a key. To be very clear, it's not Sydney's dirtiest person. We've had a couple of dirty people rock up early. We've had to turn them away.
3: I know. What was
0: they
3: going on there?
0: They got confused with the T's and C's. It's dirtiest car.
3: Oof.
0: All right. Are we ready for our three names?
2: Yes.
0: We do this at the same time every morning, but we have lost concept of time. We're having so much fun.
3: I hope there's some frisky names in there.
0: So do I. All right. Here we go. We ready, gang?
2: Go for it.
0: Nod of approval will be great. Where is our panel guy? He's in the studio. Here we go. Daniel Makovich. From Engadine,
3: ooh.
0: Ainsley Thompson from East Hills, and Margaret Ryle from Carringbar. First person to call back out of you three in 30 minutes will receive the key, baby.
2: You are listening to Bo Ryan, Kat and Woodsy on Triple M. We are live at One World Car Wash right here in Concord. bring your dirty car, come and say hello, see the Mazda BT50.
0: See the Mazda BT50. It is clean, and your car will be cleaner if you come
3: as
0: past
3: As Bowie says goodbye to his
0: Mazda. As I say farewell and put it, wrap it up in a little nice little bow and just give it to
3: I was going to say,
0: him.
3: As Andre Bocelli would say, time to say goodbye.
0: Time to pray, Sydney. speaking of someone who, well, they started praying, but now they're holding firm, Anthony Albanese.
2: What's he done this time?
0: It's called Melongate. Now, for those that don't
3: have
0: know,
3: my attention.
0: The Japanese PM gave Albo two crown melons as a symbol of friendship between Australia and Japan. You know when they all meet, they get off the plane and they come down, they go to consulate or whatever, they all...
3: Why do they give weird gifts?
0: It's symbolic of the nation or a cultural gift. They were a diplomatic gift making Australia's decision to reopen the market into Japanese melons. Now, as you know, everything that's happening in the world, a lot of it's got to do with trade. Now, Albanese thought it'd be a great idea to go on Nikki Osborne's podcast and talk about it. She's got a really big podcast.
2: Yeah, massive podcast, following.
0: Australian comedian. And he said, look, the gift's pretty strange, before saying he'd received a couple of melons.
2: What do you mean melons? Like, are we talking rock melons or what are they?
0: Well, they're crown melons, but he left the crown bit out and just said a couple of melons.
3: Can you eat crown melons?
0: I don't know. I want to say yes.
2: How big are they? Like, are they just sort of like watermelon size?
0: I don't, you know what? I don't know. I'm picturing rock melon size.
2: Me too.
0: Which is a good size. And Nikki Osborne, what she's done, she's turned it into a joke about how the Japanese PM had brought the melons into Australia and then made a Pamela Anderson reference. Now we're there. Okay? So we're all dodging, we're all dodging about going down that road. Albo's gone down and he stepped back. Nikki's gone down. She's grabbed
3: his hand. You have my attention now, big man.
0: Let's go there, like Pamela Anderson.
2: Well, there's no way you can think about someone presenting two melons in any other way.
0: Yeah. Well, important information here, guys. Pamela Anderson comparison was made by Nikki Osborne, not Albanese.
2: Not
0: so
2: she's just
3: thank gone, God for
0: she,
3: that.
0: She's gone, let's go there. Come with
2: I
0: me,
2: I have
0: Albo.
2: To go there.
0: Now, Albanese did, he joined in with the joke, like any good PM does, and he started doing, hand gestures around chest height.
3: Ooh.
0: And he said, look, these melons.
3: He's only human.
0: They're beautiful. He's still talking about melons, though. He's still talking about melons.
3: Has there been outrage off the back of it?
0: A lot of outrage. Nikki Osborne then, proceeded to talk about Pamela Anderson, and some people are upset.
2: Well, there's no way you can talk about melons with a hand gesture without it being sort of above your waist.
0: Yep.
2: So boobs.
0: Yeah.
2: Or if you go lower.
0: Yeah, nuts.
2: Then it's nuts.
0: Yeah,
2: there's nowhere, unless you have your hands high in the air talking about melons, which is just weird.
0: Yeah.
2: There is no other way you can do any other innuendo around melons.
0: And I'm with you, Kat, because it's not like he's going to say to the Japanese PM, thank you for the melons and thank you for D's nuts. He's going to be a little bit more respectful and keep it around nipple height and said, great melons.
2: Okay.
0: Thank you for
2: your
0: service.
2: Are they expensive
0: melons? Konnichiwa. Crown melon, great question. I'm just going to go to our producers that we don't have. And they're about $7 each. Depending on the climate.
3: I tell you what, they're cheaper than the melons that I'll be buying later on in life. Mine are about $10,000 and they're silicon.
2: 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We still need some people to call through.
0: We're going to give you three names, and Kat's right. The car is ready. It's all buffed up and polished, ready to give away. If you come down to One World Car Wash this morning in Concord, 30 Cabarita Road, we'll wash your car. You're going to get a free coffee too, and you get to meet Kat and Woodsy. All right, here we go. The three names again. Daniel Makovich from Engadine, or Makovec from Engadine. Ainsley Thompson from East Hills, and Margaret Ryle from Caringbah. You got about 20 minutes. First person to call back on 133353 will receive a key. Now, our man Woodsy, he's our roving reporter, because this is it's a great corner spot here.
3: It's unbelievable.
0: On Concord Road. Now, you are on Concord. You are over there, Woodsy, with our very first entrant coming to get their car washed. Who is it?
3: Yeah, you're right. I've got the lovely Alicia with me here this morning. She's not a morning person. She normally gets out of bed at about 8:30 in the morning. Oh. But Alicia, tell us, why have you got out of bed so early this morning?
1: Well, I've got three teenagers that hate my car with a passion. And they're like, you better go get your car washed in the chance to win a car. That's why I'm here.
3: So she's got a big FJ Cruiser, a big Toyota thing, and the kids just cannot stand it. They love the Mazda BT50 boat. So what the kids did last night, at least well, she was just telling me off air, they went and took her for a spin. They took her for a Macca's drive-thru. They put all Macca's through the back of the car so it was completely dirty, and we brought them in here. But Lee, have you ever seen a car wash with 20 blokes on one car at one time?
1: No, and I haven't been awake at 5:30 to see that either. Oh, wow.
2: That is a lady that really wants a brand new car, especially a Mazda BT50. Well, Leisha, you are the first one through. Plenty more opportunities. In fact, I would get in early. If I were you, you're listening to this right now, get in early while we've got the people, the hands, the manpower to get here.
0: And exactly right, Kat. And there's the celebrities are just starting to roll in. Not only do you get to meet your favourite Triple M talent, whether it's Anthony Maroon or Gus Warland, formerly known as G-Dub, you can come down, get your car washed, get to meet us, and you could receive a key if your car is the dirtiest. So far, Alicia's car is
3: the dirtiest. She's out in front.
2: She's the front runner. We are live here at One World.
1: Ugliest.
2: I actually don't think her car is that bad.
3: It looks really good now. The guys here at One World have done a fantastic job.
2: But we are at One World Car Wash in Concord. Come and say hello and bring your dirty car.
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0: Oh, yeah, Frisky Friday. Everyone's going to be wet down here at One World Car Wash here at 30 Cabarita Road, Concord.
3: We're already wet, baby.
0: Yeah. Wet, wet, wet. We might play a little bit of wet, wet, wet today in the studio.
2: You know what?
0: In the outside studio. How good is this? Do you come out to Cabarita much, Kat?
2: No, I'll be honest with you. I reckon this is the first I've heard about the ritzy street. Cabarita.
3: Oh, yeah.
2: Woodsy was giving me an exact description.
0: I love it here, man.
2: Of some of the mansions around here. It's lovely.
0: It's great. Concord, Cabarita, all the back out, Five Dock, West Tigers are down the road.
3: I used to live up the road from here, Kat. Great job. I hope none of my mates today, when I did live here. With. Yes, I stroll into up. Here. I won't be
2: was
3: too happy with that.
2: Was this the one, the share house you had, that just had a lamp in the middle of the room?
3: That's exactly right.
2: And you hadn't vacuumed the carpet for 2 years.
3: It only got cleaned when Sarah came over. That's the place.
0: Shouts out to Sarah. I lived down there with Benji and Timmy Moulton at Breakfast Point for a few years. And it got to the stage where I said, like, I just stayed one night a week. And then it turned into 2 nights, and then I just didn't go home for about 4 months. But it got to the point where I told the story with towels. Like, towels were an issue in that house.
2: Oh, yeah.
0: Because no one knew how to clean anything. But it got to the point where one day we couldn't find Tim Moulton because there were that many dirty towels in the spare room. And luckily, one of us got a girlfriend. We won't say who, and she was really good at cleaning towels. And here we are.
3: I thought the towels were used for other things, but that's okay.
0: No.
2: Cara
0: come up with a washing machine on a trailer and she said, this is how to do it.
3: You know what we could have done? Bring them down to One World Wash.
0: We could have brought them down. Do you mean them wipes?
3: Yeah.
0: Or the towels?
3: Yeah.
0: Oh, that's right.
3: Not the wipes, bro.
0: Oh, sorry,
3: they're
0: mate.
3: A bit crusty.
0: Good luck. Good luck bringing Cara and Sarah down here. Mate, throw a gurney on them. She would come back with an AK-47 in your head, mate. My wife's still pissed off with the census, man. She won't let it go.
2: You might need a week of breathing
0: space
2: for that.
0: And I reckon she's going to hold on to it for 5 years, just in time for the next census. But if you are in the area, or if you're not, take a bloody left-hand or a right-hand turn off Parramatta Road and come down here to One World at 30 Cabarita Road, Concord. So far, the cars are rolling through. If you have Sydney's dirtiest car, and there's been about half a dozen so far.
3: There's some shockers in there.
0: There's some shockers, but the bar's still low. Yeah, the bar's still low. If you have the dirtiest car, you will receive a key to the Mazda BT50 that is standing, it's just sitting out the front in no stopping. It is looking good.
3: The Mazda's just standing there, Kat.
2: All its glory.
0: It's
2: just standing there.
0: It's ready to pounce.
2: It is just...
0: It's frisky.
3: It's got a frisky day. It's
2: looking from side to side.
0: Its exhaust is starting to smoke. It is, but in a good way.
3: Yes.
0: It's in a good, as in it just got serviced.
3: What, the high beams just went on?
0: Oh, the high beams went on. Oh, it's turning on. Wet's playing on the inside. But look, it's going to be a great day. Come down here and see us. The weather's great.
2: This is a lovely little spot here.
0: Great. And you get to meet us. Braithen Astor will be here soon. Gus Wallen, Anthony Maroon. Come down, bring your car. You could win the Mazda BT50. And more importantly, you get to meet Kat Lynch.
2: Oh, stop it.
0: Concord/Cabarita. 30 Cabarita Road, Concord. Beautiful part of the world. The West Tigers training is only a stone's throw away. I might go down there and have a chat to the boys before their huge game.
3: Jeez, we don't want them to lose this week, brother.
0: Oh, well, can't get worse, mate.
3: I might go in there because they'll fire up because if they see
0: me. Oh, yeah, yeah, yeah.
3: The stones will be thrown.
0: Leave the tackling bags in the sheds. We've got one.
3: We've got him.
0: But, you know, it is Frisky Friday, guys, and we are at the car wash, so we're going to mix them together. It is a, we're going to get some Frisky Friday fun facts about car washes.
5: Oh, go on.
0: Because
5: I love a fun fact that no one asked for.
2: Yeah. Go on.
0: The first car wash, what was it? When did it open? Thank you for asking. It opened in Detroit.
3: No, Detroit, M&M, 8 Mile.
2: Okay, in home of what car, Chevy?
3: Colorado.
0: No,
3: that was in Colorado, sorry.
0: I'm blanking, but it is something. I think it is.
2: Yeah,
0: it
2: Detroit was a major manufacturer.
0: Someone's going to talk.
2: Someone's got to find that for. Yep. I thought it was Chevy.
0: Chevy,
2: I could be
0: something
2: wrong.
0: Like that.
2: Yeah,
0: something
3: Chevy
0: like
3: Chase.
0: That. Mm. Detroit, guess when it opened?
3: Maybe 1980?
0: 1914.
5: Whoa!
0: Yeah, they were opening car washes. We were going to war. There was the No Wash Club.
3: Yeah.
0: Is about 20% of drivers who have not washed their cars in 3 months. I'm in that.
3: Yeah, I'm there too, brother.
2: I'd be there too, actually. Yep.
0: And if you're in that right now, Sydney, you haven't washed your car in 3 months, you know, cost of living crisis and Albo doesn't know what he's doing anymore, swing in here.
2: Yeah.
0: And come down.
2: I'll tell you what. I only wash mine if I get it serviced, because you know how they do it for you?
0: Oh.
3: What about your car?
2: So once a year.
0: Oh, my God. Hang on.
2: That gets serviced a lot more frequently, I promise you.
0: To be clear.
3: Trust me, mine doesn't.
0: To be clear.
3: Mine's out of service at the moment.
0: To be clear, what is being serviced and what is being washed?
2: It's my Subaru, just in case you.
0: Is that what you call her? I thought you had an Impala. Anyway, we digress. 20% of drivers have not washed their cars in 3 months. Guilty, that's me.
3: Yeah, that's all of us.
0: What about this one? 3% of drivers have never washed their cars.
3: What?
2: Ever.
0: Yeah. What?
2: That's rank.
3: Yeah, that's it. I'm a grub.
0: Yeah.
3: But
0: yes, you are.
3: But I still get my car washed at least once a year.
2: You know what it is? For me, it's interior. It's interior.
3: Yeah, the interior.
2: Like the outside, I don't care if it's dusty, but the interior needs to be tidy.
0: I'm the other way. I like the exterior looking.
3: Really?
0: Who cares what's going on?
2: The inside is
0: the
2: just
0: inside.
2: It's busy
3: see,
2: in
3: my
2: there.
3: My problem is the takeaway, the McNuggets that get dropped on the floor, the chicken wings and that. Yes. I need to clean that up.
0: All the money down the side of the ashtray.
3: Trust me, no money. That's Sarah's car.
0: But first date deal breakers has been minced in here. And can you I'm going to ask you this, Kat.
2: Yep.
0: Does cleanliness... Does it impact romance, do you think,
2: yes.
0: in terms of the cars and
2: if
0: stuff?
2: If a car stinks, I immediately go, what does your bedroom smell like and when did you wash your sheets?
3: But in some cases, it might not make the bedroom. It could be in the car. You know what I'm saying?
2: We almost got in an accident. I went on a first date. This was in Florida. And I was in the guy's car and we were college students. So it was, you know, we weren't at our best. Yeah. But we almost got in an accident because his car was so messy. He had a shoe under the brake. So he had an Air Max that had floated around in the car and was trapped under the brake.
0: Oh,
2: so he couldn't brake the car properly. We almost had an accident.
3: Oh, Jesus.
0: Oh, my Jesus. Wow. What a Jordan.
2: Never saw that baseball player again. And the entire reason we are at One World Car Wash in Concord, not only so everyone else can get their car washed, but we needed to get the Mazda BT50 washed after our excursion last week.
0: We did.
2: And we have our man Woods. Woods, where are you right now?
3: Yeah, you know, I said this last week on the show when we were out in Belmore that, you know, the highlight, I've represented Australia, I've represented New South Wales and played for 5 different clubs
0: on
3: the
0: you,
3: elite
0: mate.
3: Level. But nothing beats that than... washing and cleaning Bose Mazda BT50. I'm out the back here.
0: You're welcome.
3: I'm just scrubbing your beautiful head on the side of the car. You know, we had a great game of the rugby league last night. The Chooks got up 12-6 against the Pets. Oh, hang on
0: win.
3: A second. Hold on a second.
0: Huge win.
3: We've got somebody in our car here. Oh, it's a dirty. Speaking of dirty Chooks, it's Gussie Wall and he's made his appearance.
6: Mate, before we talk about the footy, can we talk about this car? If there's a CSI on this car, you turn the light off, the blue would be shining. I don't know what's been happening. It's like going through a drive-thru again back in the 80s.
3: Mate, be careful what you say. Kat did hire this car for a week, brother.
6: Yeah. Oh, I would never say anything against Kat. She's an absolute princess.
0: When I had it, there was rubbers in the back. So.
3: But Gussie, last night, the Roosters, there was a lot of chat. 12 out of the last 13 games against the Panthers. They couldn't beat them. But geez, they fired a warning shot for the rest of the competition last night.
6: Yeah, that was a really big result for the Roosters. Obviously, that record's not great. But, you know, Isaiah Yeo being out was a big one for Penrith. And obviously, Teddy out for the Roosters. But is it even harder for Penrith to deal with that loss rather than the Roosters, which have lost Teddy a few games now? So, anyway, great for their confidence. And let's hope now that we can stick in that top two. And that's such a huge thing. If you can then win at home in the first week of the finals and you've got your week off, that'll be awesome.
3: Well, we're speaking about confidence, Gussie. Yeah, that's the hurdle they had to get over. Are you now a believer? Can the Roosters win the competition this year?
6: Oh, I'm a believer. I've always been a believer. I mean, I believe in Robbo. I believe in the sort of the standards that the team and the club sort of run with. And, you know, I've been an internal part of that now for quite a while. And, you know, they're good blokes. They're good people. I know that we love to be hated and stuff. But at the end of the day, they're really good. And anyone who comes to the Roosters loves playing there. So I wish them all the best. But, you know, Penrith can still win it. So can the Warriors. Everyone's sort of forgotten about them.
3: You just mentioned players that come to the Roosters. And a bloke that you've known for a long time, does a lot of work for Gotcha for Life, Daly Cherry Evans. That, the moment last night for me, is why they signed him in those big games and didn't need to deliver.
6: Yeah, Cooper Cronk-esque, wasn't it? I mean, Cooper Cronk obviously played two seasons, won two comps, became a life member in 2 years. Can DCE do the same thing? It might only be 1 year from what we're hearing, but, yeah, the way that he organised everything last night was quite incredible. So, yeah, DCE, everyone said, why would you? He's old, he's not as good as he used to be. Well, he showed last night that the way that he played, that he still got it.
3: Well, Gussie, enough of the, you know, the chit-chat about the Chooks. Take off your sombrero. We've got to clean his car because it's a dead set mess, Bowie. You're kidding yourself, brother.
0: Hang on. I just got a message from Triple M bosses. They said, we don't need Braith and Asta for the sport for the rest of the year. That was riveting. We didn't realise Gus not only is sexy and talented as a host, but he knows that much about the sport. So if Braith can't hear this because he's coming through the M8, but if he can, do a U-turn, mate.
6: Braith, who?
3: Whoa, wow.
0: I was only joking. Oh. I was only joking. Shots fired.
2: Say that to his face when he comes out of the tunnel.
6: Yeah, Love you, Braith.
0: That to his brand new face when he turns up with his pharmaceuticals and his spray tan. Wow. Shots fired.
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21: 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You're crazy.
22: It's time to test the statistical knowledge of Sydney's Brains Trust with a guy that's the complete opposite of a genius. It's time for Bo Knows.
0: All right, today's question. Slash stat. 82% of men said they'd happily play with these for hours.
6: These.
0: Can we hear Gussie? Is his mic on?
3: Is
0: Gussie's mic on?
6: Hello.
0: He's back.
6: So when you say these, because I would have thought straight away we were in a singular thing.
0: What would that say particular?
3: And let's just say, well, Gussie, it is a frisky Friday. Okay. So Gussie, when we say these,
6: I've got massive nuts. So I'm going to go with massive balls.
3: When you put your hands down my pants, and I bet you feel nuts.
0: These nuts. Okay, 80. These, because I'm liking this. 82% of men said they'd happily
6: just
0: play
6: on
0: with these for hours.
6: Beautiful.
0: My wife filled out the census the other day and ticked the box as me being bisexual. That's just which
6: we've known that for years.
0: I said, darling, it's okay to joke.
3: Why was that a shock?
0: I said, darling, you know, you muck around at home, but don't tell the government.
6: Hey, I've worked with a lot of rugby league players on this channel, and I reckon you all are.
0: Yeah. Well, half
6: absolutely every one of you is.
2: Half a bisexual, isn't it? Like, it is all a big camp.
0: Half a bisexual, and the other half are lying.
6: Yes.
0: Okay. So 82% of men. 82% of men said they'd happily play with these for hours. Gus says nuts. Incorrect. Whoa. I think your mic's off, Kat.
2: Yeah, I don't think this mic works.
0: Okay.
2: No. Here we, can no. I just tell a big ball story about Gus Wallen?
3: Oh, I'd love to hear
0: please.
3: It.
0: Yes, okay, turn the mic back
3: you
0: on.
3: Have
0: you
3: my know, attention.
0: Turn her mic
2: sorry,
0: back
2: Gus,
0: on.
2: And now that he doesn't have the mic, he can't even defend himself.
0: Take mine.
2: But you know how we were, you know how we have sometimes concerts in the middle of the studios?
3: Yep.
2: So we'll have
3: yes.
2: like Crowded House come in and play a concert.
0: Pitbull, yep.
2: Yeah, Gussie was here at the time and I was working at Triple M.
0: Great.
2: And Gussie goes up, introduces the band, and then sits back down comfortably on the couch with his legs spread.
3: Oh, yep. Oh,
2: and God. Suddenly he gets a text message. Our poor operations guy was sitting right in front of him and just went, Gussie, your balls. That was literally the text message
3: how good
2: to Gus.
3: Is that?
2: And I look over and I just see Gussie, your balls texted to him. His nuts were just so big, they were bulging out the side of his pants.
0: Oh, great.
3: Some men just dream to have
0: it's
3: that.
0: It's teabagging the carpet.
3: Oh, how good is
0: it's
3: it?
0: It's teabagging the carpet from the lounge room. I love it.
3: Unbelievable.
0: And how did that make you feel, Kat?
2: Oh, I loved it.
0: Oh,
2: God. You know I love the bottom of the pool, the shallow end.
3: We know you love it.
2: I love the shallow end of the pool.
3: We know you love it, darling.
2: That's why I work with you two.
3: That's why you're one of us.
0: And that's why she's...
2: I'm not one. Let's make that clear. I'm not one of you.
0: That's why she's in the middle.
2: I like the shallow end of the pool.
0: That's why she is in the middle of the billboard, my friends. All right. Gus says D's nuts. Have we done that? That's incorrect. We're going to go to another one, or we've been wrapped up because we've only got three mics.
2: Let's throw it out there.
0: Let's throw it out there.
2: 133353.
0: Oh, the mic's back. Cat's mic's back on.
3: It's working again.
0: It's working again. Stand back. 133353, because it is Frisky Friday. Cat, you've set the bar where it should be. 133353. 82% of men in Sydney said they'd happily play with these for hours. What is it?
3: Would
0: be. Leanne from Narellan Vale. Yes. Good morning.
1: Good morning.
0: Happy Frisky Friday, Leanne. What do you think
1: it is? Thank you, you too.
0: What do you got for us, Leanne?
1: Video games.
0: FIFA.
2: Oh, that would easily be in that stat for hours. How much FIFA would you play, Bo?
0: Me? Good question. Is my wife listening?
2: Yes.
0: Oh, geez, let's assume she
2: is. Yes and no.
3: I wish that question was on the census.
0: Well, I only play when my son's playing. I reckon we play 40 minutes a day.
2: Okay, if she's not listening?
0: 2 hours a day.
2: Yeah, okay. Yeah.
0: Three hours a day.
3: Depends if the boys come over too.
0: Depends if the boys. 3 to 6 hours a day, Kat.
2: Jeez.
0: Team Zlatan.
3: Oh, yeah.
0: What video game does your partner play, Leanne, or your kids or whatever?
1: Oh, my kids play, but my partner doesn't.
0: What do they play?
1: I don't know. Wrestling things, I think.
3: Yes, that's what talk about. WWE, 2K.
2: Oh, you've got Woods' attention.
0: Yep. Immature kids.
1: That's always on the TV on the weekend.
0: Do they know wrestling's fake?
3: Hey, mate.
0: Oh, sorry, mate.
1: Probably. I've never asked that question.
3: Are you kidding me?
0: Leanne answered it. She said, doesn't everyone? All right,
3: you
0: Leanne.
3: You suck soot in the head, mate.
0: Leanne said, wax on, wax on.
3: Well, yeah.
0: Leanne said, video games. That's not for 80%. Wow, not far off, Leanne.
2: Yeah,
0: good on you. Appreciate your call. Let's go to Jenny from Oyster Bay. The Shire is perfect this morning.
3: Yeah, Jenny.
0: Jenny from the block, good morning.
7: Morning.
0: 82% of men said they'd happily play with these for hours.
7: Dude.
0: Oh.
2: Oh, you've got Woodsy's attention
3: Jenny, let me just tell you. That is 100%, darling. That ain't 80. Everyone, we all love our cans and melons, whatever you want to call it.
2: 82%, what's the gay population of the world? Because this stat would probably be bang on.
0: I only know bisexual.
3: Yeah.
2: 82% of men happily is the word here.
3: In the Woods household, guys, at the moment, you know when the lovely bride becomes pregnant?
2: Yes.
3: Things grow.
2: Oh, yes.
3: And Woodsy is a happy man at the moment.
0: What do you mean? What do you mean?
3: When I'm allowed to touch him.
2: I was going to say when you get access.
3: Yeah, when I can cup him. Because she does say they get a little bit heavy, so I try to take the weight off her.
0: That's great. So we don't have to keep motorboating each other now.
3: Oh, no way.
2: Thank God for that. Okay. It's awkward for me to watch. I've said it before.
0: Jenny, I don't know. I mean, it's Frisky Friday. I don't want to mince me words.
3: Oh, I love it, Jenny.
0: But Jenny, when was the last?
3: Are you letting
0: anyway,
3: ask
0: Jenny
3: question?
0: Says motorboating boobs. Ooh.
2: It wasn't incorrect. Her exact answer.
3: I thought she said touching them.
2: No, she just said boobs.
0: Yes. I thought she said motorboat. Oh, anyway, no. Jenny.
2: Can we give her a prize anyway for just being a
0: part of
2: this?
0: Can we send Jenny
2: chat?
0: To the Logies?
2: Yeah.
3: maybe we might get a pair of melons awesome. Like Abbo got.
0: Awesome. Hey, guys,
2: what was the answer?
0: 82% of men said they'd happily play with these for hours. Very close. Gussie was close. It's small balls.
2: Small balls.
3: What?
2: Mm. As opposed to big ones.
0: Well, he said testicles. This is like small balls.
2: Oh, like balls. Like small
0: like
2: balls.
0: Like balls.
2: Like tennis balls or something.
0: Yeah, golf balls, tennis balls.
2: Ah, okay.
0: Or it could be small nuts.
3: It has to be small nuts. Because they're warm, you know what I mean?
0: Oh, mate. Let's
2: we could talk about this all day, but good on you, Jenny. We liked your answer the best.
0: Gus Warland.
2: Yay.
3: One of the OGs.
0: One of the OGs. Now, mate, you. This is great, mate. The stuff you do for Gotcha for Life, literally life-saving, but you're here to talk about. You've got a partnership with Chemist Warehouse ahead of the TCS Sydney Marathon, which is coming up in a couple of weeks.
8: Yeah.
0: Explain that to us, please.
8: Yeah, so the marathons are hard, and I think...
0: Very hard.
8: I don't think there's anyone else on the panel that has run a marathon.
3: Only a half.
8: I know you ran a half, would you?
2: So you did New York.
8: I did New York in 2014, and I ran... six halves in the lead up to that. So, and of course, I'm not built for running, as you guys know. But it made me realise that you can't really do anything by yourself.
2: No. Yep.
8: So you need a team around you. You need to support you on the day with a trainer to get you up and so forth. And that's pretty what the journey of Gotcha for Life has taught me in the last 10 years is that we're not very good in Australia, especially men, of sort of talking about our feelings, yep, talking about what's going on in our lives, we go, you know what, I'm going to man up and shut up and get on with it, because that's what we've been taught. Mm. Well, it's been proven very well now that that's not the way to do things. And Chemist Warehouse have been our number one supporter. They've given us millions of dollars since we started 10 years ago. And they've got behind us and given us a whole lot of spots for people to run for us at Gotcha for Life to actually do what they want to do, which is their dream for a lot of people, to run a marathon and to raise money for Gotcha for Life. Because every single day we lose 9 Aussies. Mm. And every 8 minutes, like you guys have been here since 5:30. Every 8 minutes from that time, someone's tried to take their life in Australia. Yep. And every 8 minutes, another 8 minutes, another person, another community gets hammered with that type of thing. So we need to start looking after each other a little bit better. Yeah. And Chemist Warehouse allow Gotcha for Life to do that.
0: Hey, we're talking about the money, right? So the $10 million goes there, and you've been raising money since it started. And
8: yeah,
0: serious amounts of money. Let's talk about where that goes, because our listeners are extremely generous.
8: Yeah.
0: Some of them might have a lot, some might have nothing, but they are people that when we put our hand out, they grab it.
8: Yeah.
0: Where does this money go, and what does it go towards?
8: Yeah, look, the most important thing is mental fitness in Australia. So how do we best do that? Well, for us, we've worked out there's a couple of things. One is an app, which is a free app you can go to, the Mental Fitness Gym. Beautiful. That gives you the mental fitness exercises every day. You'll never pay for it completely free.
3: Any age there, Gussie?
8: No. I mean, they've got little ones all the way through to sort of 80, 90 year olds, because there's a lot of struggling older Aussies at the moment as well. So we're really looking after the whole spectrum of people. And then where the main focus is now is our mental fitness primary schools program. So we go into the school for 3 years and we do the parents, the teachers and the kids.
0: Great.
8: We've got 67 schools at the moment. We're going to have 120 by this time next year.
0: Wow.
8: So every single cent will go to building those schools. And you go to one of those schools, I'd love you to go one day after the show and look at these little assemblies these kids put on. They start talking about their emotional muscles, like we talk about our muscles like legs and arms and stuff. And they talk about having feelings and talking about it's okay to feel all the feels and stuff. We need to have more of that so the next generation actually think it's okay to feel all the feels and be human.
3: I've done it with you, Gussie, with a couple of the schools. And at the start, they're very like, they're, you know, they hold
2: quite
3: back.
2: Closed,
3: but the way that Gussie runs his mental health, the fitness session, it is unbelievable. And by the end of it, you got everyone putting their hand up, and not that they're becoming vulnerable, but they're happy to speak about their feelings, because it's such a good initiative.
2: And I love how you're starting in primary schools as well, because I think you automatically go to the angst of a high school kid. But really, that is, you know, if you're starting at primary school and you're learning to talk, you'd like to think that by the time they're in high school, they've got the mental fitness in order to have those discussions.
8: That's exactly, you know what, it took us about 5 or 6 years to work that out ourselves.
2: Yeah, okay.
8: But then the last couple of years, building these 67 schools, and we had the most beautiful relationship with these schools now. Like, you walk into the school and they know exactly who you are. They see our logo and they go, I'm mentally fit. And they talk about it, and the parents come in and say, we're having conversations now at home that we never had before, because little kids are sponges, right?
3: Yeah.
8: They're desperate to talk about their stuff. They're saying, Dad, put your phone down, because that's one of the things we say. Don't let mum and dad be on their phone all the time. Talk to them about their feelings. And all of a sudden, we're learning from the little kids on how to actually act around our home, because we're all addicted to these phones.
2: Yeah.
8: We're all addicted to being busy. Just take 5 minutes with the most important people in your life. And this mental fitness program we've got in primary schools is absolutely gold.
0: You're a wonderful man, mate. It starts and finishes with you. Whatever you ask us to do, we'll be there. We also appreciate your time being here, mate.
8: Oh, exactly.
0: You want to come down and meet Gus Wallen from the Gus Wallen Studio, guys. We'll be here for another hour. We'll be out before Braith gets here. I'll give you the hot time.
2: I love Braith. You can support the cause by heading to gotchaforlife.grassroots.com and search the TCS Sydney Marathon as well. Thank you so much, Gus, for being in here.
8: Love you guys. Congratulations on the show. It's going great.
3: Thanks, big man.
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2: Yeah, we are live from One World Car Wash in Concord, having a wonderful time getting the Mazda BT50 nice, cleaned, polished and ready to be given away.
0: Yeah, it's polished.
2: Oh, there's
0: it's
2: Gussie.
0: The wax on. See, Gus.
3: Oh, yeah.
0: See, Gus, the wax is just coming off. The BT50, formerly known as my BT50, is there. The keys are up there in the glove box, and the keys could go to you, Sydney. All you have to do is text Bo to 0457 10 1049, and well, the rest is history. But we've got our man Woodsy now. You can hear a little bit of the light gurney in the background. A man Woodsy's on his hands and knees,
3: boss,
0: washing a car. Woodsy, what is happening?
3: A gurney, this is unbelievable. These ones are so powerful at the back here. Oh, sorry, champ. First day on the job. Didn't mean to wet you there, brother. But we're just cleaning. I think it's Nikki, our producer's car, is looking nice and smick. You know what the funny thing is? They pull in, they go, oh, geez, have a look. It's got a flat tyre. There's a flat tyre on the front, Nikki.
2: It has a flat tyre. You're kidding
3: me. And this is how good this joint is. They've got an air compressor here, so we will have the tyre pumped up, Nikki.
2: That's the last thing she needs, too, is a flat tyre.
0: Beautiful. I've got my mattress in the tray. I might give that a pump up, too, while we're here.
3: Oh, geez, I've still got the gurney on my hand.
0: All right, paint the picture. What else is happening in there, Woods? Because every time you bring a car in, there's 20 men and women working on it.
3: So let's just say, you know, if you take a car, paint the picture, the cars are getting washed, mate. So people have got a gurney in their hand and we're washing the car. That's probably what would happen here.
0: One car per person, mate?
3: There's about 33 different people at the back here. There's about 8 people per car, and we are chocking full here right now at the moment.
0: Mate, like I've always said, yeah, 8 people on one. That is my dream.
3: 8 on one. What's the name for that?
0: That's a That's called a wonderful evening, mate.
2: Hey, bring your cars through. We will wash them. We are looking for the dirtiest car brought in today. And at the end of the show, that will receive a key for the brand new Mazda BT50. Also, we've got free coffees to give away too, thanks to Michael and Jess at Volume 1 Cafe.
0: Sorry to interrupt, Kat. What? Guess who has just rolled
2: in?
0: The crowd. They're running towards his car. I'm not going to say what his number plate is, but Braithen Nasta has just driven into Cabarita, a ticker tape parade. Roll out the red carpet.
3: Is that what this electric car is?
0: Hang on a second. Muhammad, roll out the red carpet. Beautiful. Oh, my gosh. They're rolling it out for Braithen
3: Nasta's car.
2: Look at him.
0: He's going to walk through the car wash first, and then he's going to come around.
2: Just slicked, oiled, greased.
0: Oh, greased.
2: We're gurning him off.
0: Grease is the word.
2: The table.
0: Grease is the word. Frisky Friday. Can you get hornier when the man Braithen Nasta joins us?
3: The Greek god.
0: Everyone move back.
3: Yeah, baby.
0: You will get to meet him. He's only here till 4 p.m. Move back, Braithen. Always great to see you, mate.
9: What is it about Fridays? I'm always horny on
0: Fridays.
3: Oh, Jesus.
0: So mate, I'll be honest, I'm not.
3: Yeah.
0: And then I'm like, here we go. Where's the tent? There you go. I'm horny every day bar Friday, but then when you walk in, I get horny again.
9: Whenever you need me, Bo, I'm here.
0: I'm like...
2: Don't
0: say that, Braithen.
9: I can lend you a hand, brother.
0: That's the Braithen we know.
3: Yes.
0: We've only got you for 2 hours, mate. Being Frisky Friday, we have a lot of fun. We will talk about the sport next because there's plenty happening, mate.
9: So
0: it's
9: much.
0: Just really at the crescendo end of the season. But we're here to tell our jokes. Now, would you like to go early, mate, or do you want to finish?
2: Do you want to be the crescendo?
9: I don't like going early, Bo, but I will.
0: Oh, you will.
2: All right.
0: I just went.
9: Okay. Why is sex like a game of bridge?
2: Why is sex like a game of bridge?
0: Something about Anzacs.
9: Ooh. If you don't have a good partner, you better have a really good hand.
3: Jesus.
0: Jeez.
3: Good start.
2: Very good.
0: Both.
3: Yes.
0: What do you do if you have both?
9: You're in heaven.
0: I'll go because we'll let Kat bring it home because she gets dirty.
3: Oh, yes, she does.
0: What's 72?
2: What's 72?
3: A number.
0: 69er with 3 people watching.
3: Oh.
0: And there's 4 of us here.
3: Jeez.
0: So one of us, close your eyes. I'm looking at you, Kat.
2: My eyes are wide open.
3: Mate. Come on,
0: too early?
3: Do I go before Kat?
2: I don't know about that.
0: I reckon, yeah. Because I reckon one of us is going to get cancelled today.
3: We've had
0: a good run.
3: All right, ready? When it comes to birds, what's the difference between a stork and a swallow?
0: Oh,
2: I know where this is going.
3: The stork is the bird that brings the baby, but a swallow is the one to prevent it.
0: What do you mean? What do you mean by that?
3: Use your imagination.
2: Don't
3: brother.
2: Make him explain.
3: Do
2: please.
3: You want me to explain?
9: I know.
2: Don't
9: know you
2: make
9: mean.
2: Him explain.
0: What do you mean? And that is when the show finished.
2: Exactly.
0: That was the exact moment the show finished.
2: Are you ready?
0: Kat, all right. No pressure.
2: Here we go. A husband says to his wife, "Why don't you tell me when you orgasm?" And she replies, "I don't like calling you when you're at work."
3: Yes.
2: We are live from One World Car Wash in Concord. Washing cars, making sure the BT50 is spick and span, but Please come on down, bring your dirty car, we'll wash it for free, and you can get your free coffees as well.
0: Great, great sell there, Kat. I mean, look, as the sun comes out, Braith and
3: Asker... That bus can stay there.
0: That bus can stay there. The bus is covering the sun, but it's shining on Braith and Asker's face. Yeah. The man who controls the bus and the sun, Braith and Asker, has brought it out. So if you are in the area, come down. Now, Braith, let's get to business.
9: Yep.
0: Last night, Thursday night, football... Biggest game of the round, Roosters and Panthers, potentially minor premiership on the line, and Roosters just flexed.
9: Yeah, I thought it was the game of the year. In terms of quality, it was 1v2, and it showed. The Roosters, if you had any question marks over the Roosters heading into last night's game, and you thought, can they win the premiership, can Sam Walker, can DCE get it done, well, those questions were answered. They were spectacular last night. No James Tedesco, they struggled without Teddy last week. Against the Bulldogs, and I had a bit of doubt over whether they could get the job done without Teddy on the field, let alone go on to win a premiership. But that performance, it was their best of the year. They completed high. Their defence was outstanding. They outplayed Penrith, and they deserved to win. And I thought it was DCE's best game.
3: He was great
9: in a Roosters jersey. And I thought Sam Walker, given the pressure he's on, knocking back the Roosters deal this week, knowing that he had to play well and he's playing for his future at the minute, to go out on the biggest stage of all last night, playing the best team in the competition and play the way that he did, well, the Roosters have got to sign him.
3: But that's why they signed DCE, to help Sam. And then you've seen the evolution of him this season. Yeah. Braith, where does it leave Penrith? Because we know Azayo's gone down with a pec injury.
9: Yep.
3: They looked a little bit lost at times in attack last night. Can they still win the comp?
9: They can still win the comp. Well, you know, and you can see that last night. If the Roosters are now favourites, well, they only just lost Penrith. Yeah, so they're in it. Don't worry about that. I thought their attack was a little clunky, and you can understand that with Isaiah Yeo not being there.
0: And the six still. They're still searching for a six. Like, I mean, Cogger's there. Like, it's just...
3: Blaze come on late.
0: They still don't
9: Blaze looked dangerous, but then he made a couple of errors. Yeah. You know, that intercept pass. And they are searching for a six, but... Clearly, you can't underestimate no matter what.
3: He's a beast, isn't he?
9: They're a champion team. And let's give credit to the Roosters. Their defence was... Yeah. I don't think I've seen a better defensive effort all year. So, you know, it was a combination of both. They were a little bit clunky, Penrith, and the Roosters were outstanding.
0: Let's talk about Bulldogs. Hey, good to see you, mate.
9: It's firing up around here.
2: Yeah. I love it.
0: Josh Mansell getting his car washed again. Hey, let's talk about Bulldogs.
9: In the nude.
0: Bulldogs versus Souths. Last night was the game of the round. This one's not far off. Bulldogs have... Well, they both have to win.
9: They have to.
0: They both have to win. Pressure on both teams. Mm. Mate, can the Dogs win it? And how do you think it's going to unfold?
9: The Dogs can definitely win it, and I think they should win it. They've been playing fantastic. The Dogs have hit some form at the back end of the year. They've got all their players back. They were great last week, but let's remind ourselves they played the Roosters, and look how the Roosters played last night against Penrith. Souths were outstanding last week against Parramatta in the first half, but terrible in the second. I think if you're going off form lines, it's the Bulldogs, and the Bulldogs should win quite easily. But Souths don't go down without a fight, and they've shown that all year, even though they've had injuries. But I'd be leaning towards the Dogs for sure, the form they've had. And it is desperation stakes for both teams. Both need to win if they are to make the finals.
0: I love it because he's got a Roosters jacket on and his Bulldogs pants, and he just swaps them up in between. I have to ask you before, the game of the round, in my opinion, is Dragons-Tigers on Sunday.
9: who wins that one?
0: Oh, well, mate, the Dragons...
3: The game can't be as bad as the Parramatta-Tigers game
0: two weeks ago. Look, the Tigers have got everything on the line, mate. I mean, is Adam Dewey and Alex Twala on their way here? But they've been on their way for an hour.
3: Yeah, where are they?
0: I don't know. They've got lost in Concord. But the game... That is... Considering they're both ruled out, they can't make the eight, they're still pride to play for. And the Tigers can make a statement, mate. They need to make a statement. And the Dragons, they're saying farewell to their year. They showed last week what they can do. But who wins that game?
9: Well, you're right. The Tigers do need to make a statement. And, during the week we spoke about a few of their players needing surgery, but they've put that on the back burner because they want to finish the season well. But they are down on confidence.
0: Big time.
9: If you look at their squad, they're probably missing a few key players there in depth, especially in their outside backs. And the Dragons, they're playing the best they have probably in 2 years.
0: I said the Sharks will win the comp. They pantsed them. That was good. Social media's been good to me.
9: So you're probably thinking the Dragons in this game, well, but on you, mate. Who knows? Who knows?
0: Nah, no one really knows or cares, mate.
9: Bo knows.
0: Through
9: Bo
0: that
9: knows.
0: Yes. Can you pop into train and just give Benji a hug and that for me, mate? I'll be down there.
9: I miss Benji.
0: I miss him so much. All right, going to hang around.
2: Yeah.
0: We're going to get him around more. Are we getting around to hang around anymore?
9: I thought you guys were going to be in your budgie smugglers.
3: It's got to be cold down here.
2: It is freezing here.
9: My tan come off in the car wash.
3: I need some more of those pharmaceuticals to get me in shape.
0: You got to get him in here.
2: Although the sun has come up beautifully, so it is actually a time for it if you're going to do it.
0: Yeah, don't leave Braith because he takes the sun with him. good on you, mate. We'll see you next one.
9: On your legends. Bo Ryan, Kat and Woodsy.

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21: I'll tell you what, I've spent a lot of time on trying to clean it. I don't know what's happened to that car, what's happened inside it, but it is looking a lot better than what it was when we first got here.
20: Well, we took it on an excursion last week, and I think that was the root cause of the entire problem. But everyone else, come get your car washed for free on us. Grab a free coffee as well, and hopefully in that time we'll manage to track down Bo. Has anyone found Bo?
21: Where is Bo Ryan at the moment?
22: Hello, hello.
21: Oh, hey,
22: guys, I'm just on the north side of One World Car Wash here. I'm with a good friend of mine, Greenacre's Finest. Now, our cars are being washed. There is a little bit of a queue, but they move very quickly here.
21: Yeah.
22: The job is incredible. But I'm here with Oz, Greenacre's Finest.
21: Oh.
22: Formerly, I mean, he was on the block, the highest rating block.
21: He wasn't. He was the winner.
22: He was the winner, the highest rating block, if I said that. Builds all over Sydney. Greenacre's Finest. Oz, can you hear me, mate? Because you're getting massaged next to me. I can't see you.
23: Man, I am not in this world.
22: How good
23: I'm
22: is it?
23: I'm telling you. What an intro, Bo. How you going, mate?
22: It's

0: It's always good to see you, mate. I've known you for a long time. What a place here. Where did you park your car? Because your cars are always dirty, man.
1: As you know, builder, master builder, your cars are always in and out of work sites, so you could just imagine the dust inside and out. So I had to park it down. It was too dirty to bring it in.
0: But the good thing about Oz, he's always got three or four people running around doing things for him, like me. So he would click his fingers. You go, Omar, Omar, and someone will run and film him and move his car. Now, what are you doing in the area, mate? Did you hear we're down here? What are you doing in this
1: mate,
0: part of the world?
1: I heard you guys were down here. I needed that beat. What is it called? The Mazda?
0: Mazda BT50.
1: Mate, I need it.
0: That
1: need
0: one
1: it.
0: Right there.
1: I need it. I'm always expanding. I need it for my work. Maybe I'm here. Maybe I can.
0: Okay.
1: It. Why not?
2: Can I ask you two why you sound like you're vibrating?
3: Yeah, what's going on there?
0: Didn't we say we're sitting in massage chairs waiting?
1: I'm sitting on a vibrator. I'm sitting.
0: Well, they've got like a little waiting room area. It's sort of separate from the public. You know what I'm like with queues and lining up.
2: Yeah.
0: So I stumbled upon these two brand new makeup chairs. Massage chairs. Sorry, the makeup the makeup comes later. And I look over, and I'm like, hang on a second, is that my mate Oz? And he goes, what are you doing here? And I said, exactly right. So we're both waiting for our cars to get washed. I'm getting neck and shoulders. I'm feeling a little bit of a nudge in between my legs. It's starting to get serious.
3: I was about to say, Oz, be careful. Bo doesn't mind a reach around.
0: It's the first person. It's the first person to back up on a massage chair. But we appreciate you coming down, Oz. All you got to do is text Bo to 0457101049 and mate, you can get a key. So everyone texts me. People that have my number text me, Bo, and then I have to put them onto our production. Please stop doing that.
2: Stop using Bo as your middleman. You will get nowhere. I can assure you of that.
0: Text my bat phone, 0457101049. Oz, always great to see you, mate. Keep pumping kids out. Every time I see you, you got a new kid. And I'll speak to you soon, brother. Good to see you, bro.
2: We are live at One World Car Wash in Concord, getting the Mazda BT50 or Schmick for whoever wins that in the near future. Also, bring your cars in. We've washed quite a collection already. There's at least 40 cars that have been washed so far.
0: That's right.
2: Free car wash. They do an amazing job here.
0: Yeah, they do an incredible job. Free car wash, free coffee, free massage. They have two massage chairs. Woodsy's been in one for the majority of the morning. Braith's the first person I've seen go face down in a massage chair.
3: Oh, wow.
0: He's getting his face massage, but he will step out of it for people to come in and get a massage and get a free coffee and get their car wash, all because you can win the Mazda BT50. A month ago, I owned that Mazda BT50.
2: Yeah, is that weird for you? It's just been displayed.
3: I'll tell you what's weird.
0: It's sad that I'm still paying it off. Yeah, my accountant's not happy.
3: I'll tell you what's weird. You owning your own car with a picture of your head on three different sides of it.
0: That I like.
3: What is wrong with you?
2: That does not surprise me. At no point was I shocked by that.
0: To be very clear, Sydney, I didn't ask for that. I didn't ask for the face. I also didn't ask for my surname to be in every title, but here we are. But my car is still being paid off by me. And
3: I know
0: it could
3: be
0: yours.
3: Mate, we are waiting for Brent
0: could
3: Reed.
0: Could be yours.
3: Where
2: is Brent
3: he
2: Reed?
3: He told us he'd be here at 7:45. It's now 7:58.
0: Oh. Maybe he got carjacked.
3: Well, he doesn't venture too far other than the northern beaches.
0: Maybe he because he wasn't going to wear his glasses, right? Him and Anthony Maroon. Where's Maroon?
3: No, Maroon's after about 8:10, 8:15, okay. He'll be here. What Reed is actually doing, I think he ran out of power because he's got an electric car.
0: Oh,
3: so he's looking for those electric stations.
0: Great. And it's going to be hard for Maroon to come all the way over from Little Bay. He's coming in one of his matchboxes.
3: Yes. The little Tonka trucks.
0: Little Tonka truck. So he's coming in a Tonka truck. We'll get that washed. And both men will walk in with no glasses today.
3: Yes.
0: So that could be anything.
2: That's going to rattle
0: and
2: me.
0: And like we've promised, they are going to fight to the death just before 9. The winner gets the rush hour and a Daily Telegraph job. The loser will be buried down the back there in the back of Putney. We've got a great spot.
3: Aren't they swapping glasses?
0: They're going to swap glasses.
3: Jeez, that could be anything.
0: Then they're going to swap fists.
3: Yes.
0: Then they're going to swap families. Oh. Then they're going to swap jobs. And then they're going to swap graves. So it's going to be a wonderful morning down here. 133353 if you want to watch that fight. We're going
2: that
0: to stream
2: it.
0: That
2: is quite an itinerary here at Concord.
4: Reedy's Mail.
2: Look who's here.
0: He's strolled in from the northern beaches. He's paid $43 in tolls, but he's made it. And he's come dressed like he's about to run the Boston Marathon. Brent Reed's in the building.
5: Well, I actually thought we were washing the cars, Barry, so I wore board shorts.
3: No, I'm taking you out the back.
5: When I got here, I thought, well, if we're washing the cars, who's doing the breakfast show.
0: Oh,
5: so I was,
0: yeah,
5: it was forward thinking.
0: Gus Warland is.
3: And
0: mate,
3: Braith.
0: Let's get straight to now. Braith had to get back before the sun.
5: Oh, did Braith show up?
3: Yeah,
2: he did.
3: Oh, wow. He did.
0: But, hey, there has been some plenty of news happening in the last 24 hours in terms of rugby league. Mate, you're our rugby league guy. Do a great job for Fox and obviously the Daily Telegraph. What breaking news? Daily Cherry Evans. Done deal?
5: Done deal with Hull FC. Yeah, they announced that overnight. Well, I was at the game last night and Daly was outstanding, wasn't he,
0: for
5: the Sydney Roosters. And we asked him after the game at the press conference about his future. He declined to comment on it. He said, you blokes will be the first to know. Well, the news actually got announced overnight. Oh. Hull FC announced that they'd signed Daly Cherry Evans for next season.
3: Do we know how long, Reedy? Is it one or two?
5: It's just 1 year, I think, Woodsy, yeah.
3: Yep.
0: But how come, hang on. How, and I said this last year, time last year when Manly let him go. Now he's at a position where Roosters let him go. Why?
3: Well, you got the development of Hugo Savala.
5: Yeah, they've invested in Hugo Savala, haven't they? And I think, you know, Daly's 37.
0: I don't care.
5: And I know he played well last night.
0: I don't care.
5: You would argue his form. He's been good this season for them without being great, right? So
3: but
5: I can understand why they've made the move.
3: And you've got Sam Walker who wants the long-term, a lot of money deal. So And I really think that the way that they played together... I thought Cherry Evans was outstanding.
0: Mate, I don't know what it is. Daily Cherry Evans has been performing for the best part of 18 years, right? At the top grade. He's such an important part of every team he plays for. I tell you who'd need him right now.
3: Who?
0: Manly would like him playing like Cherry Evans. Do you know what I mean?
3: Well, they have lost Luke Brooks. But speaking of Cherry Evans going to the Super League.
0: Of course. Yeah. That's what I said.
3: Where are the NRL at with buying a stake of the Super League?
5: So they put an offer to Super League. Super League, actually, the clubs had a meeting last night. I believe, we don't know how that meeting went. My understanding is they haven't accepted the deal.
3: Okay.
5: And they're still going to work on it. There's still some negotiations to be had with the NRL. And there's talk, I saw in the English press, there was talk that some NRL officials will fly over to England in the coming weeks to talk to Super League about that offer.
0: Well, some of it's going to be good for, obviously it's going to be good for us, but it's going to be us in the NRL. It's going to be good for the league because, mate, a lot of the teams there, depending on ownership, are on their knees.
5: Oh, no doubt.
0: It's a tough watch. Some of them are a tough watch. We saw what, coming back, Luke Keary from the Agenda Setters, award-winning journalist. It's a tough carry. If you don't have the correct ownership and if it's not ran well and people don't stay the long game, it's going to die a slow death. So I think this has to happen.
5: Well, I think it will happen, Bowie. I think it'll happen over time, right? But there's a lot of self-interest over there. A lot of small clubs who object to the NRL coming in and taking over, but I think in the long term it will have to happen because they are struggling over there. I mean, Hull FC is an exception, right? Because they're owned by a guy who's got a lot of money.
3: Yeah. Yeah.
5: And that's why Daly's going there, because I would suggest they've made him a huge offer.
3: He'd be the marquee man.
5: He'd be the marquee man there because you can pay a guy outside the salary cap over there.
0: Yeah.
5: So Daly would be their marquee man, but a lot of the clubs over there are on their knees.
3: Do you reckon they'd look at maybe changing the schedule of their season around to allow a couple of NRL players to go over like at the end of the season?
5: There's been talk about that, but there's problems with that because you're up against football, right?
0: Premier League football, and football over there. Rights,
5: so it makes it difficult.
3: Yeah, fair enough.
0: I misread that. I thought you were going to come in and say the Chamis and PNG are going to buy the Super League.
5: he's buying everything else, isn't he?
0: Every day we're announcing another PNG, so no players signing for PNG today?
5: Not as yet, but I think Joey Manu's pretty close.
0: Joey Manu and LeBron James are very close to going to PNG.
2: We are live from One World Car Wash in Concord. And
0: live and dangerous.
2: We have been washing cars all morning. Well, not, we've been pretty useless, but the team here at One World
0: have been
2: outstanding.
0: We've supervised and managed it, all the back end stuff involved in washing a car.
3: Yes, we have.
0: Now, we are at the very, very pointy end of the show. So, we're going to roll out our biggest guest. He's part of the Triple M family. He's the star of the rush hour. Make no mistake about that. They're calling him Golden Tonsils, Golden Microphone. Anthony, Silver Badger Maroon. Welcome to the show.
6: Yay. Thank you,
3: Bo. He's our man.
6: Thank you, Kat. And Woodsy, thank you for having me. And thank you for that wonderful introduction.
0: Yes. You are, when I think Triple M host, when I think Triple M, right, I think you first. I don't know why. I mean, obviously you're talking Uncle Doug and all the people years gone by. But when I think of Current Mob, I think of you. You've made a long trek from wherever you live down there in Lapa.
6: Yeah.
3: Little Bay.
0: You've come all the way over and you've brought, every time I see you're in a different sports car.
6: Right.
2: And a suede blazer.
6: Yeah.
2: How many suede blazers?
0: And an entourage.
6: Well, I always bring a suede blazer. I've got one for every day of the week.
2: Good.
6: But I've only got that one car, mate. I just look after it. It's my pride and joy. And, Bo, I don't want Woodsy. I don't want him near it even as a joke.
0: Okay,
6: not even as a joke.
3: The white Chevy.
0: Sorry,
3: too late. I've already cleaned it.
6: Yeah.
0: Too late.
3: I tried to get the car keys to bring it around the front.
6: Yeah. Oh, my
3: two,
6: God.
3: But they would not let me.
0: Yeah.
6: Oh, my God.
2: Fair call. We couldn't They're professionals.
0: Couldn't
2: here,
0: get the
2: why.
0: Keys out of your hand because you were dragging along the side door. But you're here for a few reasons. Obviously, you've got the rush hour. You also got your call the footy. You call pretty much every game.
3: Channel 9 commentator as well.
0: Channel 9 commentator. You do wonderful stuff with the women's game.
6: Thank you,
0: game.
6: Guys. Thank you.
0: But you got a big job today, mate.
6: Yeah.
0: You're going to judge Sydney's dirtiest car that is here at One World. Now, there are a few people who put their hands up. I'm going to go through them right now. Nick from Cabarita, local guy. He's got his painting ute in. You can only imagine how bad it is. Mm. He's the leader at the moment. George from Putney, just round the corner. He's got his four-wheel drive. He's just come back from a week going off the grid in the dirt and mud, and there's a joke in there. Melissa from Five Dock in her fancy SUV. I think it's a Porsche. I can't see. I'm assuming it is.
6: A Cayenne.
0: Dirty on the outside, filthy on the inside.
2: Just how
0: I like it. Mm. What you would expect, three kids under five. And then, of course, Alicia, who rolled in very early this morning at 5:30 a.m. Her teenagers have taken her for a joyride, and most of them can legally drive. Now... We're going to get him out there. Are we going to get him out there
2: now? Yeah, let's get you to wander around and actually judge these cars.
6: Uh-huh.
2: And you can tell us, being a car guy.
3: He's a car connoisseur.
0: Yeah. And a dirt guy too.
6: Yeah.
0: You know your dirt.
2: You know your filth. And
6: absolutely.
2: So you can choose your filthiest car next, and then we will crown a winner and hand over a key.
6: Well, this is going to be one of the highlights of my career at Triple M, finding Sydney's dirtiest car.
0: Yes. And
6: bloody
0: what,
6: beautiful.
0: What we should tell you is they will receive... your keys.
6: I don't think so.
0: You're a generous man. We're all giving away our cars today at Triple M.
2: We're live at One World Car Wash in Concord. This is the moment someone's going to get their hands on a key to a brand new Mazda BT50 that once belonged to Bo Ryan.
0: I know. I'm saying farewell to it again. Every Friday I say farewell, but this one is goodbye. This one is definitely goodbye. So far we've got Nick, George, Melissa and Alicia. Woodsy, you are over there. Anthony Maroon will be judging which is the dirtiest car, being a car connoisseur and a dirt connoisseur.
3: Yes. So we've got the silver badger here, mate. Run us through the cars that you're seeing here, Maroon.
6: Well,
3: what are you thinking?
6: There's a bunch of cars here, absolutely beautiful, before I get to the grubbiest one, the dirtiest one. And these guys, I got to say, at One World, they just do a sensational job.
3: Thank you so much, boys.
6: Good
3: You've
6: on you, fellas. Give them a round of applause.
3: Well done, fellas.
6: And they don't take forever. They just get in, get a team of them on the car, and the cars look fantastic.
3: How good is this?
0: All right, Maroon's working for One World. We've got to stick to the job, guys.
3: We're going to get back to the contest.
6: You know, you never know when the car is going to get washed again.
2: I was
6: going to
2: say,
6: that.
2: You never know when there's a partnership available.
6: Yes. Yeah. Now, the dirtiest car we are looking for. Okay, now I have seen all of these cars.
3: Are you going to put your finger on it and see if there's dirt coming off it?
6: No. I know there's dirt coming off, but I don't need to put my finger in it. There is some really dirty... I would be embarrassed, Woodsy, to get around in a car. These cars have got cans and... I always say, can't you take your rubbish out of the car when you get out of the car?
3: Would you have a bite of that half-eaten burger that's in the back seat?
6: No way. Absolutely no way. But I would have a couple of keep nuggets pretty well. All right. Now, do you want me to announce the winner?
3: Yes, come on. Give us the winner.
6: I have seen some pretty dirty cars. A local boy by the name of Nick. He's got a painting ute. Mate, you are an embarrassment to the trade. You're an embarrassment to the painters. You're an embarrassment to your family and to the suburb of Cabarita. You have the dirtiest car I have ever seen in my 60 years. Unbelievable.
3: And he's won the key to... a key that gives you a chance to win the Bose Mazda BT50.
6: So hang on, you're going to reward him.
3: We're going to reward him for how dirty his car is.
6: All right, okay.
3: I'm also going to give another key away, Bowie. I'm going to make an executive decision
2: right here.
0: Go on, bro. The keys are yours.
3: Alicia, the first one to come in at 5:40 this morning with the FJ Cruiser, she gets one because she made the effort. The kids kicked her out of bed and got in here and got the car clean straight away.
2: Alicia. I'm happy to hear that.
0: Very happy. And you know what we're going to throw in? Maybe one of the nights leading into the semi-finals, you get to go and watch the footy with Maroon and Woodsy and Sid in the box and have some fun with them as well.
6: Yes, indeed. But if you're a Rooster supporter, you're not welcome.
3: You can piss off.
6: Kidding, joking.
4: 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The Rush Hour. Over 12,000 career tackles.
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2: Rubbish alert. It's not what comes out of your mouth.
1: How dare you? A lot of rubbish comes out of my mouth, but anyway, this is pretty gnarly.
6: Mm.
1: So, you know those things that you just don't expect to go your way?
2: Mm.
1: When they do, it's pretty incredible. Well, a resident in Brooklyn
3: New York.
5: New York.
3: I believe. Yeah. What's your New York?
5: Tony Pepperoni.
3: Yeah, always Tony Pepperoni. So she does her Brooklyn accent, but he also has a speech impediment.
5: Tony Pepperoni.
10: Well, that's just, yeah, that's just the character. Yeah,
5: I want you to pass me my pasta.
3: What?
5: My pasta. It's Mr. Tony Pepperoni. What did you say over there, Jet? No, no, Bugs Bunny.
10: Bugs Bunny.
3: Bugs Bunny.
10: That's sort of the vibe.
3: Yeah. Well, he accidentally threw away two priceless family heirloom rings. A gold and diamond promise ring and a platinum and diamond engagement ring passed down through generations.
5: Hey, those are expensive natural diamonds. Woo!
3: Four generations.
5: Yeah.
3: So he's chucked them out. Anyway, they realise their mistake fairly quickly. They flag down the rubbish truck and they've gone, boys, we've just bloody thrown out these rings. So they've taken the truck to like a sanitation area, emptied the whole thing, 9,000 kilos worth of rubbish.
5: Question.
3: Yeah.
5: Would they have, they'd be wrapped up in bags, right?
3: A lot of it.
5: So they could have, what could have helped them is they could have gone, that's our rubbish bag, you know?
3: It would
5: if they'd got them quickly.
3: Yeah, yeah, it'd be on the top. But I think what they've done is they've just gone, they've put it all out and then sifted through the 9,000 kilos to find the rings.
5: Wait, you're telling me they found them?
3: They found the rings.
5: And how much?
3: They found the rings in 10 minutes. What?
5: There's no way you just sift it. They've got to have found it in the bag.
3: Think about it. Just because you've got the 9,000 doesn't mean you're going to find them at the end.
5: No.
3: You can find them in 2 minutes. It's just luck. It's just the luck of where you start. You know what I mean?
5: That's a gold mine.
3: A what? A gold mine.
5: A gold mine.
3: There we go.
5: That's it. What I
3: said. You said that's a gold mine.
5: Oh, well, he did have a golden mine because he found them.
10: Well done.
5: He got, you know, gold star.
10: Saved it.
5: That's what exactly what I was meaning.
3: Have you had to sift through rubbish aside from going through your Instagram reels on your page?
5: Oh, you dirty little dog.
3: When else have you had to sift through rubbish?
5: No, but I had a friend who... Teeth look fabulous. They do. Good God. Smile of a model.
3: Enough.
5: I did have a friend who, I think she was really hungover one night and her husband had thrown out the Maccas and she grabbed it out of the top of the bin. And then he took a photo of her like eating it.
3: Mongrel.
5: I was like, yeah, mongrel. But I love that. It's hilarious.
3: Yeah. I just go through it for fun.
5: You do. You've done that to me a lot.
3: Yeah. I like to go through your rubbish.
5: Yeah.
23: Find heaps of stuff.
5: Taco Tuesday.
23: I find the coolest stuff in your rubbish.
5: And what do you find?
23: Half-eaten apples.
5: Okay. Thanks, John. Don't go through people's rubbish.
23: Ladylike things.
5: That's enough, Jack. We're on the radio. You're not on the podcast anymore.
23: The brand of razors you use. Sometimes there's little tiny hairs. I added to my collection.
5: Oh, you just got a shrine of me. Not funny, Jack.
3: Does you not, LP?
10: Does I not?
3: Does you not?
10: I does not.
3: Oh, what a weirdo. Doesn't even have a shrine of Lou.
5: Gold mine going through my room.
10: I'm sorry about that, Lou. I'll get working on it for you.
3: Get a shrine going.
5: Just seriously, though, let's give a clap to the rubbish man. 9,000 kegs, and they found two beautiful rings. God, I love those rings.
10: Seems like they were in quite a jam until they got themselves out of it.
5: Great segue.
10: Speaking of jam.
24: It's your early drive home with Triple M's Lou and Jarch.
5: And we are off to Walker.
3: Well, we are.
10: After the show
5: to the farm. Yep. And the last time that we were there, I would have been there with you, the team was, for the
10: Wild
5: Walker show. Yeah, it was very fun.
3: We went Wild and Walker at the Walker show. It was unbelievable.
5: And we had Bron, our lovely, helped us out with all the, marketing.
10: He's
5: and
10: our brand experience.
5: Promotions and all that.
10: Coordinator.
5: Yes. Correct. And so we thought we'd get her
3: a treat.
5: A treat.
3: To say thank
5: so
3: you.
5: So that was probably what, March?
3: 6 months ago.
5: 6 months ago. So your job was to bring the jam home that we got from the Walker show. Beautiful homemade jam. Stunning. I love jam. Who doesn't love jam and shea butter? Peanut butter even sometimes. PBJ. So you forgot it the first time.
3: Well, I forgot. So, and keep in mind that I did get a text from Cody at about 4 p.m. on the Saturday, I think. Saying, go pick up the jam. I'd had a couple under the belt by that stage. And I thought, I texted back, I said, Dallin, my word is my bond. You're as good as gold. Leave it in daddy's capable hands.
5: Do you actually have it?
3: Yeah.
5: Okay, so you've got it. That's a good sign.
3: Yeah.
5: Then your mum came to Sydney. You forgot to tell her to bring it?
3: No, I actually went back.
5: Oh,
3: I went
5: God,
3: back to
5: that's
3: Walker
5: right.
3: Easter, like a couple of weeks later. And I go, which I'd forgotten about, and I go, I'll just grab it. I'll just bring it back. Easter was pretty big.
5: Forgot it?
3: I forgot the jam.
5: Then Janelle came to Sydney.
3: Mum came to Sydney.
5: You forgot to remind her?
3: I was supposed to remind Mum to bring the jam back for Bron. Now, I forgot to remind Mum to bring the jam back for Bronny.
5: So I think I'm in charge of the jam now. Jam goes with Lulu.
3: I think that's fair.
5: And because it's been so long, I think we need to sweeten the deal for Bron.
3: Extra jam.
5: But I was thinking some Walker treats. You know, there's that funky little shop.
3: Yeah, there's a few little good shops.
5: And I was
3: Paper Doll's House.
5: Yeah,
3: Mum used to own that.
5: Yeah, and then I was thinking, let's raid your parents' pantry and bring home some snacks for Bron.
3: Okay.
5: Your mum will have like quince paste and nice things.
3: So we bring
5: Sorry,
3: back
5: Janelle,
3: a little,
5: if you're listening.
3: Ah, bugger. So we bring back like those bloody, what are those goodie baskets?
5: Yeah, a goodie plate.
3: Full of stuff, you know what I mean? What are those baskets you win in raffles called?
5: Hamper.
3: A hamper.
5: Yeah, we bring back a hamper.
3: That's exactly the word I was looking for, a hamper.
5: Your mum always says little chocolate. You got that little chocolate bowl as well.
3: Yeah, she got little treats all over the place.
5: If she makes some fresh biscuits.
3: Friskets. Yeah, we could get her some Bickies.
5: Let's put a couple aside and in a Tupperware.
3: Well, listen, the prodigal son is coming home. Me. So usually I'll get a fresh batch of chocolate chip biscuits.
5: Well, she knows I'm coming and I just got my wisdom teeth out, so I don't think it might not be Bickies. It might be something a bit more soft.
3: You are assuming your place is a bit higher on the totem pole.
5: It is.
3: Than what it actually
5: she
3: is.
5: She said she's prepared the meals that are not carnivore for me.
3: If Jacko's coming home, Jacko's getting his Bickies.
5: Oh, okay, Bicky boy. Does Jacko want his Bickies? Jacky wants his Bickies. Little Bicky boy. I don't go home without my Bickies.
3: Well, no, it's only because when I've been home and there are no Bickies, I stand at the front door and I cry and stamp my feet until the biscuits
5: are baked.
3: That's
5: what they call an adult tantrum.
3: Until the biscuits are baked. I don't think it's a tantrum. I think it's warranted.
5: It is fair enough.
3: I deserve biscuits upon arrival.
5: You want your Bickies, not biscuits, Bickies. Jacko wants his Bickies.
3: Anyway, we will update you next week.
5: It's on me now. I need to put a reminder.
3: This is all on you, sis.
5: I'm putting a reminder right now.
3: Don't bugger it up.
5: Okay, I've got it.
10: All right, we'll see how you go, Lou. And I think, Judge, you're still up. You don't get to completely lose responsibility.
3: I've washed my hands of the whole affair, mate.
5: Nah, mate.
3: Sorry, Lou. It's Lou now.
5: I've got two reminders in my phone.
3: She said it.
10: Good luck, Lou.
3: Good luck, Lou.
0: This is the Early Drive Home with Lou and Judge.
10: Lou and Judge on Triple M. Let's play. Yeah, you could win a 12-month Amaysim 365 SIM plan with 240 gigabytes worth $320. If you want to escape your pricey telco, get great value mobile deals on a big network without the big prices with Amaysim.
3: That's Amaysim. Hey, listen, Jacko.
4: G'day, how are we?
3: No.
5: Nice voice.
3: Really well. Jack, how are you?
4: Yeah, not too bad. Yeah.
5: What are you doing right now?
4: I am at work at the moment. I'm working in the city as a Sparky.
3: Okay.
5: Getting those light bulbs flashing.
4: Yeah, a couple of light bulbs, you know.
3: Yeah, well, let's see if we can connect those neurons.
5: as well. Let's flick that switch.
3: Yeah. Yeah, it's good. Hey, big fella, I'm going to read the questions first to get the answer. Gets the point. There is no need to buzz in. Jacko.
4: Yep.
3: You've certainly sparked our interest. Are you ready to play you versus Lou?
4: I'm ready.
3: Dull bulb, are you ready?
5: My spark is on.
3: Shivers, Jack, I reckon you're going to smoke this, mate. In that case, my sweet, sweet angels, you versus Lou begins in 3, 2. No, if you complain, I'll start it again. Now it's Mila Kunis' birthday today. Who she married to?
5: Ashton Kutcher.
3: Correct.
5: Ashton
3: Kutcher. What century was the Trojan War believed to have occurred?
5: 1500s.
10: No.
5: 16?
4: 16,
3: 1600.
4: 17.
3: What century?
5: 1400s. 4th, 5th, 6th.
3: It's the 12th. It's the 13th. 12th or 13th century.
4: Yeah, I said that.
3: What is Darth Vader's, what is Darth Vader's real name?
5: Luke Skywalker.
3: No.
4: Luke Skywalker.
3: No, Darth Vader.
5: Brendan Skywalker.
3: Yeah, that'd be it. It'd be you and the brother.
4: Anakin?
3: Yeah, yeah. Anakin Skywalker. Video Killed the Radio Star is a song by which English duo?
5: The Killers. Oasis.
10: No.
5: The Strokes. The White Stripes.
3: It's the Buggles.
5: Oh, interesting. Oh.
3: Yeah, which fruit juice is used in a pina colada?
5: Pineapple.
3: Correct, Lou. Harry Potter fans are forced a cable diversion around Dobby's grave. Which book does he die in?
5: Fifth. Sixth.
10: First.
3: No, what's it called?
5: Goblet of Fire. The Dark Prince.
3: It's the Death.
10: Second.
3: You claim to be a Harry Potter fan. It's the Deathly Hallows Part 1. Which toy company created Barbie?
10: Oh. Metal.
3: Correct. Who was the first and only female Prime Minister of Australia?
10: Julie Gillard.
3: Correct.
6: Oh, yes.
3: Name one of three actresses that star in the 2000 film Charlie's Angels.
5: Cameron Diaz.
3: Yes. Which pandemic affected a third of the world's
10: COVID.
3: Population
10: no.
3: near the end of World War One?
5: The Black Plague.
10: No.
6: Black Plague.
10: No.
3: Hola.
10: Spanish Plague.
5: Bipolar.
6: You said Spanish.
3: Spanish, yeah. Get it to Jack. Okay.
5: Did I say bipolar?
3: You said bipolar.
10: Wow. I think Jack may have just pipped Lou at the end.
3: 4-3. Good on you, Jacko.
10: Yes, let's go.
5: Yes. Take it, mate. Enjoy those light bulbs.
3: Yeah, enjoy
10: this. Thank you, yeah. Love the light globes. Up the electricity.
5: Yeah.
3: Up the electricity.
5: Always helping us out daily.
10: Good on you, Jack. It's Lou and Judge on Triple M.
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10: For your Free Ball Friday on Triple M, you are listening to Lou and Judge. And guys, I've got something for you, actually.
3: What?
10: Ever been to Canada?
3: Nah.
5: No, I really want to.
3: Neither have I.
10: To go.
3: Yeah. I'm a big fan of the Canadian tuxedo.
10: How many
5: I'm a
10: lakes?
5: Big fan of Bieber.
10: Oh, yeah. True. I like Nickelback.
3: I love Nickelback.
5: Oh, yeah.
10: How many lakes do you reckon there are in Canada?
5: 400.
10: Judge?
3: I'm going to say like 17,000.
10: 2 million.
3: What?
5: What?
10: 2 million.
3: 2 million
10: lakes in Canada.
3: 2 million.
10: Yes. So,
3: this is pretty big.
10: As you can imagine, cartographers,
5: Jesus.
10: The people that name lakes,
5: yeah.
10: have just completely given up on creativity.
5: 2 million, fair enough.
10: Yeah. So they've simply just run out of names for them. So yeah, they've had
3: Lake,
10: to just.
3: Lake Jim.
10: They can't all be called Lake, you know, Triumph,
3: yeah.
10: Lake Victory, you know.
3: Well, there's not 2 million words.
10: Well that's our next endeavor
5: to
10: find that out.
5: I can't wrap my head around that. 2 million.
3: It's a lot of lakes.
5: And they're all probably beautiful beach, lakefront houses. I might buy something there.
3: Yeah, I'll duck over.
5: Yeah, yeah, I'll pop over and buy us a lake house.
3: Cheers, mate.
10: So what I've got is a list. Some of these lakes are real Canadian lake names. Some are fake. Let's get into it. How it's going to work. I'm going to name the lake. First to yell real or fake gets that as their answer. The other person automatically gets the other answer as their answer.
3: Yeah,
10: so there'll
3: yeah,
10: be
3: yeah,
10: no
3: yeah,
10: tying
3: yeah.
10: here.
3: Love it, love it, love it.
10: Getting quick if you want your answer.
5: Yeah, love I like it. That.
10: Pussy Lake.
3: Real.
10: It's real, yeah, Judge. Pussy Lake too. Is real.
3: Just because, yeah, okay.
10: Okay.
5: That used to be your lake back at uni. Up top.
3: Nice, dude. Not
10: Bacon good. Lake.
5: Real.
10: That was just Lou and it was real.
3: Was
10: one all.
5: Heaps of pigs around there.
10: Okay. Pancake Lake.
5: Real.
10: It is fake.
5: Damn it.
10: Judge is up 2-1. Misery Lake.
3: Yeah, real.
10: Yeah, real. 3-1 to Judge, Lou.
3: Lake Misery.
10: Bad Luck Lake.
5: Fake. Real.
10: Judge got in first and it is fake.
5: Damn it.
10: 4-1 to Judge right now.
5: You're doing really well here.
10: Big Ass Lake.
5: Real.
10: Lou got in there and it is real.
3: Oh,
5: they named that
3: mate.
5: After me.
10: It's 4-2. Okay.
3: Oh, yeah, no, right. Inverted
5: peach.
3: Lake.
5: How dare you?
10: Okay.
3: You know, Pancake Lake would be yours.
10: Ugly Lake.
3: Real.
10: It's
5: they
10: fake.
5: They named that one after you.
3: Yeah, that was my lake.
10: Ugly Lake is fake, so Lou gets the point. 4-3
5: yes.
10: to Judge.
5: We're back.
10: Lake.
3: Real.
5: Real.
10: It's fake. Judge was in first. So Lou gets the point. It's
5: now
10: 4-all.
5: Now we're tied.
3: Oh, real, real. Lake,
10: it's
3: lake.
10: 4-all. It's very exciting. I don't even know what this is first.
3: This is so exciting.
5: Okay. Whoa.
10: Another lake.
5: Real.
10: It's real, Lou.
5: I win.
10: Well.
3: No, we keep going.
10: Let's see. And another lake.
5: Fake.
10: Lou got in first, but it is real.
3: Yes.
10: And so another
5: tied.
10: Lake.
5: Oh, my God,
10: so
5: babe.
10: It's 5-all.
5: Babe.
10: And guess what? Guess what?
3: What?
10: It's time for the final lake.
3: Oh, my God.
10: It's time for the final lake. It was first to 6 all along. Five all. Lou versus Jarch. First in gets the answer of their choice. We're going to go with Man Drowned Himself Lake.
3: Real.
10: It's real.
3: Yes!
10: Which gets the win.
5: Where's your lake house? Oh, man drowned himself like.
3: Well done. I just thought that was so ridiculous.
5: I know.
10: What
3: that has to be real.
10: That's a great contest. And there's 2 million more, so we can play again.
3: Yeah, look,
5: I wonder if you can buy one.
10: A whole lake.
5: So there's 2 million of them.
10: They must be worth nothing. Let's invest.
3: You can buy land with a lake on it.
5: Let's invest.
10: True. 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
10: Lou and Jarch, writing your business a jingle is just the beginning.
3: That is correct. We love our bingles.
5: Oh, I'm excited for this. This is a business that I could definitely use. Something that I would absolutely reach out for.
3: Okay.
5: Make it and move it.
3: We've got Glendon on the line. Glendon, how are you, mate?
7: I'm going great.
3: That's the way.
5: Because you're providing assembly and delivery services to Coffs Harbour and surrounding areas like furniture, equipment, barbecues. You assemble it all.
7: Absolutely, yep.
5: That to me is a dream because I couldn't think of anything worse than setting up like an IKEA wardrobe or something, you know?
3: I've seen Lou hang off the back of an Allen key before, and it was terrifying stuff. She begged to be upgraded to an impact driver, and I thought this is not a good idea. Mm-hmm. She really could use this, make it and move it, mate. How long have you been doing it?
7: About 4.5-5 years.
3: Okay,
5: great.
3: You run it completely solo?
7: Yeah, just get an occasional hand when I need it, but yeah, most of the time it's just myself.
3: Okay.
5: Yeah. And do you you deliver it wherever, set it up anywhere, or is it just Coffs Harbour?
7: Pretty much Kempsey to Yamba and anywhere in between.
3: Yamba, beautiful. Love Yamba, mate. Yeah. It's where we holiday. What's the toughest thing you reckon you've had to assemble?
7: Mm. Oh, geez. Probably one of those kids' climbing gyms.
3: Yeah, ooh, that
5: like
3: would
5: a
3: be
5: playground.
7: The big dome looking things.
3: That's impressive.
5: Yeah.
3: See, that's, I wanted to get a bit of an inclination on skill level, and it sounds pretty good to me.
5: Wouldn't mind one of those in my backyard.
7: Yeah.
3: Well, Glendon will do it.
5: Yeah, that's what I was thinking. Glendon will do it. And is there a type of sort of music or anything? Do you want upbeat?
3: Yeah, how do you want
5: what
3: the
5: sort of
3: bingo
5: vibe?
7: I reckon a bit of good country pop sort of thing.
3: You're talking my language.
5: Nice.
3: Glendon, you are talking my language.
5: That's very Jarchy.
3: Mate, best thing to push to, would it be your business number if you want to get your number out there?
7: Yeah, absolutely. Okay. Business number is the best one.
3: Okay.
5: 0422809700.
7: That's the one.
3: 042. That's actually a good number to read.
5: Yeah, it is.
3: Beautiful. Okay, mate, we're going to get cracking on this. Country, poppy, upbeat, make it and move it. This feels really right.
5: I like the name.
3: This does feel fun.
5: Make it and move it.
10: That's going to work well.
3: It's going to make
10: jingle.
3: It's going to work really well. We're going to get cracking, mate. We'll come back.
7: Thank you for that one.
10: Okay.
5: Shout out
10: to Glendon's sister-in-law.
3: Good on ya.
7: No worries, thank you.
10: Let's get to it.
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10: All around the country for your Early Drive Home. It's Lou and Jarch and Triple M.
3: Larch.
5: I've been doing a fair bit of scrolling in my downtime.
3: Bloody oath.
5: Like a lot of scrolling. I'd hate to see my screen time.
3: Shock horror.
5: And so I found a really good comment section. Funniest thing you did as a kid that was actually scary for your parents.
3: Oh,
5: you know how when you're young you think, oh, this would be funny, and your parents are like, oh my God,
3: yeah,
5: this is absurd.
3: We used to lay each other down and jump over each other on the motorbike and just on like ag bikes.
5: Literally saw one of those on TikTok. These kids just going,
3: that's what we'd do.
5: And like, imagine it landing on you.
3: Oh, mate, there'd be like four of us and we're like, and then we'd take turns to be at the end because that's the one that's going to.
5: Probably only need 1 8-year-old Lou.
3: We wouldn't have got over you. We could jump high.
5: High and long. You had to go up really high.
3: You know those the motocross riders, they use like the big inflatable thing to fall into in case they miss the jump? That would have been you.
5: To blow up pool.
3: Okay.
5: Don't
3: condone that behaviour, by the way.
5: No. Covered my mum's eyes while she was driving on the freeway and said, guess who?
3: Jesus.
10: Oh, no.
5: There's only one other kid in the car. It's you. Guess who? Get off me, you little shit.
3: Oh, mate.
5: pretended the holy water at church was burning me.
3: Ah! Smart kid. Yeah,
5: I know. Oh,
3: that's great.
5: These get more wild. That's so funny.
3: That's so good.
5: One time my mum and I were waiting to cross the road and I looked up at her and went, I bet I can cross the street before this car hits me, and I took off.
3: No. Oh, my God.
5: Little demon child. You know, I can cross the road before this car hits me. Boof.
3: This is giving me anxiety about Hank growing up and doing this.
5: Mm. Yeah. My sister and I were prank calling people and decided to call a man with the same last name as my dad, same initials, and tell him that he was my dad. His wife took over and started screaming. I told her how old I was and that he was my dad. We gave our address and they pulled into our driveway the same time as my mum was coming home from work and a fight broke out.
3: Oh my God.
5: What is wrong with these children?
3: That's, if anyone is an evil genius out there with a lair of some kind, like Dr. Evil Lair, recruit some of these kids.
5: It's wild.
3: Because this is genius stuff.
10: Yeah.
5: Wrote, help me on a piece of paper, stuck it to the window while we were driving. Got boxed in by 18-wheelers on all sides. All the cops showed up. I mean, everyone. And my parents had to show paperwork documentation to provide that, to say that I belong to them.
3: Just be
5: help
3: fuming.
5: Me.
10: No.
3: You would just be fuming.
5: My parents sent me up to my room when I was little. My bed was by my window, so I was throwing out tissues out the window. My mum looked up, saw them falling, got dad to come up the stairs, and I was halfway out the window, and apparently I was using the tissues as they were going to be my soft landing. See you, Dad.
3: Do you know what's pretty messed up that we used to do?
5: What?
3: We used to...
5: Don't condone this behaviour.
3: We don't. Me and my brothers used to try and recreate murder scenes.
10: What do you mean?
3: When mum would go to work and leave us home at home
5: get
3: alone,
5: some jam out.
3: We'd get tomato sauce and we'd put on white shirts, pour it all over us, and we'd like, she's coming, and we'd all.
5: You're an odd kid, aren't you? Giving her a heart attack when she gets home from work.
10: Why does that explain so much about you?
5: And it does, doesn't it?
10: What?
5: Okay, I'll give you a couple more. Yeah. I was swimming in a hot tub pretending to be a shark and I bit a random man's ear. Lunch. Tried to swallow a hard-boiled egg whole on Thanksgiving and had to be given the Heimlich manoeuvre.
3: Mate, like what's doing? What's doing?
5: So I'm adopted. My parents are white. Whenever we're at the stores and I couldn't get something, I'd yell, they stole me from India.
10: Oh my God.
5: What?
10: That is evil.
3: You forget how smart kids are.
5: I know. This one. This is the last one I'll do. I tied my toy car to the side mirror of my dad's work truck so I could ride with him in the morning. He left before I could get in, but he made it almost 5 minutes away before he saw swinging along the road his toy car, my toy car. You know, those like
3: the
5: yellow.
3: The ride-along things.
5: Yeah, so imagine if the sun had been in it. Whee!
3: Oh, my God.
5: Like, we used to tie tree trunks to mum's car. So she'd drive along and she'd just have this massive tree trunk.
3: Jesus Christ.
10: Oh, that's good. These comments or was this just you too? I feel like that whole list was just you too.
3: Yeah, we just put our brains together.
10: Mm. Yeah, great. Just came up
5: don't condone that behaviour.
3: That's naughty.
0: Triple M's early drive home with Lou and Jarch.
4: Lou and Jarch.
10: Lou and Jarch on Triple M. All thanks to Henry. That's H-N-R-Y. 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
4: Game.
5: Fun.
4: 3, 2, 1. Convergence.
5: Didn't need to yell that one.
3: No, we've done that. Okay.
5: I already know we're getting this bang on first.
3: I don't. Oh. I'm not feeling good. We've been apart for too long.
5: I think you'll know.
3: Okay.
10: Okay. This is a game that basically sees if you guys can get on the same wavelength. So we start by just, you both name a random word at the same time.
5: From anywhere in
10: and then
5: brains.
10: You try and associate them and eventually land on the same word.
3: Yep.
10: Let's get into it.
5: Okay.
10: 3, 2, 1.
3: Wisdom.
5: My boy, this. Jay Money.
10: Nah, disqualified. Disqualified.
3: That was good.
5: Yeah, that was happening.
3: I mean, we didn't say nothing.
10: The word's meant to be random and it wasn't.
3: That was random.
10: Didn't feel random to
3: me. It's got to be, okay, fine, okay.
10: Felt a bit too.
3: Fine, okay. All right.
10: Now let's go again.
3: Okay.
10: No, well done, but let's go again.
5: Okay.
10: 3, 2, 1.
3: Blueprint.
10: Thumb blueprint. And blueprint.
3: You say farm?
5: Farm
3: and blueprint.
10: Farm, sorry.
5: What blueprint, like?
3: A blueprint, like a...
10: Like plans of a building.
3: Plans of a building.
5: Yeah.
10: Okay. Farm and blueprint. 3, 2, 1.
5: House.
3: Paddock.
10: Ooh, house and paddock.
5: Oh, yeah.
3: Yep.
10: 3, 2, 1.
5: Yard.
10: Shed and yard. Shed and yard. Shout out to Best Sheds.
3: Yep, shout out to Best Sheds.
10: Okay. 3, 2, 1.
5: Man tucker. Cave.
3: Ooh.
10: Man cave and tractor. This is very Walker coded.
5: Yep.
10: 3, 2, 1.
5: Pools.
10: Pools and tool.
5: Pool
10: and tools.
5: Yep.
3: Hold on. What?
5: Yeah.
10: Pools lock and tools. One in. 3, 2, 1.
3: Goggles. Gate. What'd you say?
5: Gate.
10: Gate and goggles. Goggles. I can see where you both went there.
3: Okay.
5: Oh, okay.
10: Gate and goggles.
3: Okay.
10: 3, 2, 1.
5: Open.
10: Water. Open. Okay.
3: Open water.
10: 3, 2, 1.
5: Ocean.
3: They've got it.
5: God,
3: they've
5: good.
3: Got it.
5: God, we're good, Jay Money.
3: Holy dooly.
5: I nailed that.
3: Oh, we got there in the end.
10: Well open. Done.
3: That was.
5: That was because I almost thought C as well.
3: Oh.
5: Yeah, no, that pissed you off.
3: Big time. Off. Because I was. We've never really had a proper layup with two completely random words. Agreed. As that.
5: That shows.
3: Open water.
10: Yeah.
5: Perfect. We're always in each other's brains, even when we spend time apart.
3: Wow. Beautiful.
5: Get that on my tombstone. We're always in each other's brains, even when we spend time apart.
3: Beautiful, mate. It's
10: beautiful. You guys going to get your tombstones next to each other?
5: Yes.
10: Is that going to be?
5: We've put down our deposit.
3: We have.
10: Perfect. Okay. Well,
6: this is the early drive home with Lou and Jarch.
10: Lou and Jarch on Triple M, and it is that very exciting time.
8: Business jingles.
10: Lou and Jarch, writing your business a jingle is just the beginning.
5: Bow.
3: That is correct. Now we've got Glendon on the line. Glendon, how are you, mate?
15: Oh, I'm good. Thanks, mate.
3: That's the way.
5: Oh, now, I'm really excited for this.
3: I think it's a bit of fun.
5: Yeah, it's fun, poppy, upbeat country.
3: Yeah, it's got the country
5: twang. It's catchy AF.
3: It's catchy, mate. 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
5: You name it, Glendon will do it.
3: You will do it. 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
5: It's a one-man show with Glendon.
3: 0422-809-700. That's the number.
5: Yeah.
3: Yes. Get buzzing.
5: Okay.
3: A little bit of foreshadowing there.
5: Yeah. Glendon, are you ready to hear your business jingle?
15: Mate, I've been waiting for ages.
5: Good.
10: Okay.
3: All right.
10: Let's.
5: Waiting for about.
10: It hasn't been that. It hasn't been that long. Okay.
3: All right.
10: Let's get into it.
3: All right.
10: 1, 2, 3, 4.
8: Make it.
5: And move it.
8: Give Glendon a call and he'll come around and do it.
5: Make it.
8: And move it.
3: Furniture, play equipment, hell, he'll get you barbecue it.
5: Make it
8: and move it.

0: Oh my, that sounds great.
1: I love that. Mate,
2: are you happy with that, mate? Genius.
0: Oh, mate, that's genius.
1: That is yours to do what you please with. Put it on your social, send it to your friends, or throw it away.
2: Yeah, it's
1: whatever
2: up to you.
1: You want.
2: But, mate, I can tell when a bingle has gone okay because we'll be humming it
1: yes.
2: afterwards. And yeah. like just around, and there's been
1: 0422 889 700. So good.
2: Make it and move it. Mate, we hope you're happy with it.
1: Enjoy, Glendon.
2: Enjoy, big fella.
0: Thank you.
2: Pleasure, Trej.
1: Hey, and if you want a business jingle, DM us at Lou and Jarch or give us a call 133353.
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4: Triple M's Lou and Jarch. Well, we're very close to the weekend now.
2: Oh.
1: We can go to Walker. We can go to Walker. Woo, woo, woo.
2: Correct.
1: Smell that fresh farm air.
2: Oh, now we're cooking.
1: Home cooked eggs come straight from the chicken coops.
2: You looked so confused while saying that sentence.
1: I know. I'll be feeding the little Shetland ponies apples. I'll put my palms out flat.
2: Shetland. That was Shetland, ladies and gentlemen.
1: What did I say?
2: Your accent makes it sound like something. Like it's bad land.
1: No, it's not. Oh, yeah, I see. Not DMs, but there is a debate going around at the moment.
2: Mm, a lot of people involved? Is it a mass debate?
1: I'd probably not do that at 3 p.m. Yeah, good, yeah, 3 p.m. hour.
2: Okay, just wondering.
1: Would you rather be bald or have a small penis?
2: Can I take both?
1: If you want, I wouldn't. I suggest not to.
2: Hey, I'm already halfway there and I got a full head of hair.
1: So what would it be?
2: So you guess. Bald.
1: There are some pretty good looking bald blokes.
2: Yeah, but I wouldn't be one.
1: No, you wouldn't. Tom Hardy.

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12: We had a little bit of a chat about a bust that happened in Sydney in Londonderry, where some alleged criminals were arrested in a raid situation by police, and their undoing happened because of a baby monitor. 451 pieces of audio and visual content on there that is being used as evidence.
1: They've given himself up.
12: And it just got us talking about busts, and we're thinking, hang on. Maybe some of our listeners have been involved in a bust. Oh, and we're not talking, like, you know, whether you've been done for commercial supply or something like that. We're talking whether it was a baby monitor or you were implicated or you're a police officer.
11: That's often the case, is something really stupid brings down the whole operation.
1: Oh, yes.
11: Because it's often being run by, you know, not always, people are a little bit cocky.
12: But, well, sometimes people meeting in saunas that aren't wearing wires are turning their baby monitors on.
11: Yeah.
12: Oh, having meetings in the ocean so nothing's recorded.
11: Mm.
12: But I'm sure, look, let's
13: we've all
12: go
13: got
12: there.
13: One friend.
12: We're throwing hooks out there, right?
13: Yeah, we are.
12: Are you a police officer or an ex-police officer? We can keep you anonymous. We've done it before. Mm-hmm. Kat's got the little
14: this is a police
12: voice.
14: This is Constable Ryan.
12: We can do that.
11: Or just change your name.
12: No, I like the okay. I like the distinct
11: okay.
12: voice.
13: Anonymous.
11: Anonymous.
14: This is Constable Lynch.
12: Were you involved in a raid?
11: Yeah.
12: Have you been busted for something? Are you an ex-police officer? Have you witnessed one? Were you an ex? Were you a crim?
13: Yeah.
12: You did some time. 133353. Have you guys got any stories after the song?
11: I actually do. I actually know. Yeah.
12: Kat's been in a bust.
11: No. Well, my mum and dad's apartment got raided Christmas Day.
12: Don't tell me everything. Christmas Day?
11: Christmas Day. What? This was a few years ago. I'll tell you next.
12: Oh, hang on. Was he dressed as Santa?
9: Bo Ryan, Kat and Woodsy. Triple M.

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16: Because I thought I knew all the ways that I could be annoying. And then I found out a new one. Do you want me to talk about what it was?
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0: Bo Ryan, Kat and Woodsy.
1: We threw out a Hail Mary and said, look, have you been involved in a bust of any stage? We're looking at any cops that listen to us, ex-cops, because they have been caught in Sydney. There was a bust.
2: That's right.
1: Caught over a baby monitor.
2: Allegedly, allegedly. We should say. Yeah, allegedly. Kat, you're right. Allegedly, they caught members of a syndicate on a baby monitor at a safe house in Londonderry. Here in Sydney, so we just threw the trawler out, didn't we, gang?
1: We did.
2: We threw hooks out everywhere. Are you a police officer, ex-police officer, been involved? Are you a crim? And we have a call, someone joining us live on the air, a current police officer who wants to remain anonymous, and we're going to respect
3: I love this.
2: Their decision. Welcome to the show.
4: Hey, guys, how are you?
2: We're going well. So this has got your attention, this story, mate. What have you been involved in? Obviously, you know, have you been involved in raids or are you on the other side of it?
4: Yeah, mate, I've done most of my career in southwest Sydney, which is plenty going on in that area. It keeps us real busy, so always something going on.
2: Let's unpack it. And remember, you're live on radio. Let's unpack something that's going on.
4: Yeah, so we get this call because this fella living in an apartment, he's got water leaking through his roof. And he calls a real estate agent. They can't get in contact with the bloke who runs the unit above. So he's got his emergency powers. He can go in, try and do emergency repairs. So real estate agent turns up with his locksmith and the plumber, crack the door, he goes in. They're looking around. It's a bit weird, kind of not much in the unit. But anyway, so there's a sink with a busted washer, about 20 cents worth. And plumber fixes a sink, stops the water that's gushing on the floor. And he goes, mate, while I'm here, that toilet's busted as well. I'll fix that as well. So he opens up the cupboard under the sink to turn the water off. And he sees a big bag of meth, big bag of cash.
1: Jeez.
4: Whoa. So plumber and the real estate agent, they call us. We come down. We're like, oh, yeah, looks like a little bit of cash, bit of meth, whatever. So we do our thing. We get a warrant. We go in. We have a look around. And there's this room that's just got a chair and some rubber bands on the floor and duffel bags in the corner. And we look in there, and it's just packed full of cash. Packed full of cash. And we go into the next room. There's just cardboard boxes. We open the boxes, just packed full of white crystals.
3: Oh, Jesus.
1: Jeez.
4: And there's a separate garage downstairs. It's all padlocked up, and we crack that open, and the garage has just got about 20 or 30 boxes as well.
2: Wow.
4: And at the end of it, mate, it was 220 kilos of meth and 1.2 million in cash.
1: Whoa. Jesus.
4: It was a distribution center where they were dividing it out and getting all the cash in and out and shipping it all around.
2: Good on you for breaking that
1: all
2: open.
1: Over.
2: That's a hideous drug.
3: A leak. Just over a little leak.
1: Over just a tap leaking. This is...
2: Wow.
4: Keep your washers fixed and we may never have known about it.
1: Jeez.
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7: 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In Artarmon, there has been a car crash. The Pacific Highway at Longview Road, one of two northbound lanes, is closed. And an overnight crash in Moorbank on Newbridge Road still has one of three westbound lanes closed at New Warra Road. 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
1: Morning.
0: morning, I'm Michaela Savage. The corporate watchdog is warning Aussies scammers are using generative AI to create networks of deepfake websites and endorsements to lure victims into fake investment opportunities. ASIC says there's been a sharp rise in online scams using deepfake videos of celebs and politicians. Prime Minister Anthony Albanese at the top of the list as the most impersonated. Primary support for the federal government, the opposition and One Nation haven't changed since last month's Resolve poll, with the latest survey showing Labor on 28%, the Coalition on 23%, Pauline Hanson's party on 26%. And some highlights from Aussie TV's Night of Nights. The Gold Logie went to comedian Sam Pang.
2: I'm going to forget some names. If I do forget you, I'm sorry. Also, maybe have a think about how much you actually did.
0: On 7 there, host Robert Irwin taking home the Bert Newton Award for Most Popular Presenter, while Sam Neill was posthumously awarded Best Lead Actor in a Drama for his role in The 12 Cape Rock Killer.
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0: The Dragons are continuing a late ladder surge, now only 4 points behind Brisbane and the Titans. The Red V downing the Tigers last night 24-22. Benji Marshall says it's not for lack of trying.
3: The frustrating part right now is that I think we're fighting so hard for the result and everyone wants a win so bad, it's probably taking its toll of over-trying and doing it too much.
0: Well, Reece Walsh will see a surgeon today after suffering a high-grade syndesmosis injury during the loss to the Warriors. New Zealand fullback Chance Nicol-Klukstar facing a 2-game ban.

0: think it's time to start the show.
1: Triple M Breakfast by Ryan, Kat and Woodsy. Sydney's longest running breakfast team.
2: Just don't ask how.

0: Good morning, Sydney. We are back in the lab cooking up something very, very important for you guys. I've had 3 hours sleep.
1: Have you?
2: No, well, I was going to ask you. You were at the Logies yesterday for everyone else. I watched you. There was a shot that I saw on the red carpet because I watched the with Chris Brown. You and it was Peking Duck. That was the shot they used.
1: That's not me, Kelly Holiday.
2: Yeah, Kelly Holiday.
3: I was dancing.
0: Yeah.
3: You were dancing.
0: I was dancing too. Kelly Holiday, interesting story about Kelly Holiday. I was filming, we're doing this carpool karaoke. Not sure if I meant to announce it, but there you go. Shifties, you can have that for free.
1: Oh, yeah.
0: So we're filming around in my car last week. We've been doing a couple of days. We've had different talent. People
1: couple
0: from Channel
1: of special
0: 7,
1: guests with you.
0: Couple of NRL players. But I'm filming with Gleeso the other day from the Screaming Jets.
1: Yeah.
0: One of the kings. And we're just talking about everything. And they say, you can sing rock songs. And I said, do we know any other songs? Like, we're going to just mix it up a bit. You got any, like, do you know Drake? Or
1: yep.
0: Do you know any, like, Kelly Holiday? We're all having a laugh. We're driving downstairs from where we are here. He goes, there's Kelly Holiday.
1: What do you mean? Like, what? You actually saw Kelly
0: just
1: Holiday?
0: Just walking across the street.
1: In the street?
2: What?
0: He wanted to jump in the car, but we had two producers in the back.
1: Oh.
0: It was going to be carpool karaoke.
2: I would have kicked one of them out, I'll be
0: I know.
2: Honest.
1: Was
0: I
1: he
0: know.
1: Dancing?
0: We couldn't get him out. He wasn't dancing, but he was
1: Was he looking
0: there.
1: Sweaty?
0: Loves Triple M.
1: Oh, does he?
0: Loves us.
1: Oh.
2: I love those. You know how they look
0: wet
2: all the time? The wet locks? Oh.
0: Permanently wet
2: eyeliner,
0: hair.
2: Wet locks. It's actually, I find it really sexy.
1: I thought it was just he was real sweaty.
0: No, he's sweaty.
2: No, he's I reckon he's actually probably very, one of those guys that looks like, oh, I don't really care. I'm just walking out. But there's a lot of work going in there.
1: He's got a fit rig too. I mean, he's looking jacked.
0: He always looks like he's just had sex.
1: Yes.
2: He does. I think that's why he's so sexy is he what looks like he's just had a hell of a session.
0: He's just about to have sex.
1: I've watched him get interviewed on TV. He looks like a real intense dude.
0: Very intense.
1: Yeah.
0: He come up very close to me. He goes, how are you, Bo? I said, I'm very good, man. How you been? He goes, I've been dancing. And you've been dancing too.
1: Oh,
0: and I said, mate,
1: yes.
0: we love him. We're big, you know, we've been repping you. And he goes, say hi to the gang. And then walked away. But when he walked away, he looked at me for about 10 steps.
1: And then just started dancing.
0: Yeah, and
1: too.
0: I was like, geez, that man is a sexy.
2: I think that's also, you know, his voice. It's always very he's in Taken.
0: Yeah.
2: Hello, it's good to see you.
0: It's good. Do it again.
2: I'm sorry to hear about your family.
0: It's less Marge Simpson's sister, but it's very sexy. He was there. A lot of small chat.
1: Hey,
0: on
1: how
0: the
1: was
0: red
1: it?
0: Carpet.
1: Was it good fun?
0: It was all right, man. I left early.
1: Yeah.
0: I left early. I knew who won.
1: No brainer.
0: I knew who won.
2: Did you? Knew. What do you mean?
0: Sam Peng, I already called it. We called it the
2: other
0: day,
2: yeah,
0: remember?
2: Okay, but you didn't get information.
1: Yeah, you saw the trophy.
0: No.
1: Okay.
0: I had no information. Okay. It was a Channel 7 thing. They keep that watertight for me.
2: I was going to say.
0: Because they tell us, and we tell Sydney.
1: Okay.
2: That's right.
0: But we knew, Sydney. If we got that information a little bit earlier, we would have told you because you care about who wins the Gold Logie.
1: Oh, yes, you do.
0: Anyway, speaking of Gold Logie, we're going to have the Gold Logie winner after 8, Sam Peng.
1: Oh,
2: yeah,
1: yes.
2: That
1: would
2: be
1: done.
2: Outstanding. We've it's got fun. A few names to read out here.
0: Oh, geez, we do have the names.
2: For the stand, do you have them in front of you or would you like me to do it?
0: Of course, I carry them everywhere.
2: Oh, good.
0: Been looking at them all weekend. All right, are we ready?
2: Yes.
0: Gary Baldwin from Holsworthy. Bettina Twerk from Castle Cove. And Blake Reed from Kings Langley. Bettina Twerk.
2: Twerk or twerk? Could twerk. Be twerk.
1: Twerk. I like it's twerk. Twerk it, baby.
0: I like twerk. Also like a phone number. How do you get that number?
2: Actually, it is. We won't read that out.
1: A lot of zeros.
2: But yeah, 133353. You have 30 minutes to call us back. The first one will score yourself a key to the brand new Mazda BT50. It is Bo Ryan, Cat and Woodsy on Triple M.

0: them. You are listening to Bo Ryan, Kat and Woodsy on Triple M. Why are you smiling over there?
1: I love geography.
0: Okay.
1: Geography, I didn't go great at school, but geography I love. But I've been doing a lot of research because, I've got to do a deep dive on both of you two. Now, I know everything about you, Woodsy, yep. Where you live and everything about that area. But, Kat, I don't know a lot about Canada. I mean, I don't know the ins and outs. I know a lot of the west side of Canada, but not the east. But, mate, somebody has got to stop letting Canada name their lakes.
2: Yeah.
0: Oh, I know what you're talking about.
1: Canada has more than any other country lakes, that is,
2: yeah.
1: With over 2 million.
2: Okay.
1: They've got over 2 million lakes. Let that sink in.
2: But you just said you got to let someone stop naming the lakes?
1: Well, for why?
2: What
1: the
2: reason?
1: Well, the 2 million, just, I couldn't believe that, but it just got better and better when it went through. Because 2 million, there's a lot of names.
0: Yeah.
1: Here are some lake names, and this is real. This is true.
0: These are on the map.
1: Lake in Ontario.
2: Geez, I'd love to go there.
1: Man drowned himself lake.
2: Ooh.
0: Oh, that's a sad story.
1: Stupid Lake. Bitch Lake, also in Ontario. Misery Lake from Shelburne. Big Ass Lake is a good lake.
2: Yeah, I'd love to go that one.
1: Halifax County. Bacon Lake. You like that, Woods?
2: Yum, love
1: that. British Columbia. Another one in British Columbia. Another lake.
2: Another one?
1: Another one. That's the name of it. Another lake.
2: Another lake. Okay. Yeah.
1: And another lake.
0: And
1: in
0: another
1: British
0: lake.
1: Columbia.
2: What do you mean?
1: These are names. Another lake, British Columbia. That's the name of the lake.
2: Yep.
1: The one next to it is called And Another Lake.
2: Oh, man.
1: British Columbia.
0: Oh, when you've got 2 million lakes, at some point you just go, it's another lake.
2: Yeah, you got it. It's hard.
0: And it's another lake.
2: How hard would it be coming up?
1: Well, I thought that, and I'm thinking, okay, well, the lakes is done. So I stumbled on a couple of little towns, and I found these names of towns, and this is true. This is real. This is happening. Fertile. Which is in Saskatchewan. Conception Bay, which is in Newfoundland.
0: Mm-hmm.
1: Sex Smith. In Alberta.
2: Yes.
1: Blow Me Down, which is in Labrador.
2: What are the house prices of that one?
1: About 400.
2: Okay.
1: Goobies, which is in Labrador.
2: I think that says gobbies.
1: Finger, Manitoba. Climax.
0: Oh, if you're living in Climax.
1: It's right next to Fertile.
0: Wow.
2: In Saskatchewan.
1: Shag Harbour. Just above Fertile.
2: I'm definitely not in that one.
1: Mm. Well, if you follow them down, you go to Shag Harbour, to Fertile, to Conception Bay. They're all on the way.
2: That's it.
1: Cuckold's Cove. Great chairs there.
0: Brilliant.
1: Good place to look at it.
0: Mm.
1: Bastard is in Ontario.
2: That's about early.
1: Stoner in British Columbia.
2: Beachy.
1: One you don't want to go near is Asbestos in Quebec.
2: No way.
1: And Emo, which is in Ontario.
0: Are these all real town names?
1: Yes, they are.
0: Wow.
1: They are real. So what do you have to say about that, Kat? Raise your flag.
0: It is.
1: What do you say?
2: Next holiday, I'm going to Canada.
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6: 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In Glenbrook, a car fire, the Great Western Highway at Governor's Drive. In Artarmon, a crash on the Pacific Highway, northbound at Longview Road. In Moorbank, a crash on Newbridge Road, westbound at New Warra Road. And Redfern, traffic lights on the blink, Redfern Street and Gibbon Street. 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
16: Because I thought I knew all the ways that I could be annoying. 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
18: We yelled out three names about 15 minutes ago. They were Gary Baldwin from Holdsworthy, Bettina Tuerk from Castle Cove, and Blake Reed from Kings Langley. Has anyone called us back? We will find out next. It is Bo Ryan, Cat and Woodsy on Triple M.

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2: Yeah, if you've texted Bo to 0457 10 1049, we're going to hope you're listening because we just read out three names and this happens again just after 8 a.m. this morning. First person to call back out of these three names receives a key.
0: Yeah.
2: Gary Baldwin, Bettina Twerk, or Blake Reed. Lines were open.
3: Oh, yes. Mm-hmm.
2: Surprise, surprise. Ooh. Monday morning, first caller, Gary Baldwin from Holdsworth.
3: Yes. Yes.
2: Congrats, Gaz.
4: Thank you, mate. Appreciate it.
2: All good, mate.
3: You, big fella.
2: It was all you, Gaz.
4: Thank you. So I need it.
2: Yeah.
0: What are you getting around in at the moment, Gaz?
4: Just to work. It's nothing. I need me own.
2: You got a fuel card?
4: I do.
2: Oh, that's halfway there.
3: Yeah, that's the go.
2: Yeah. That's the go.
0: Imagine a new car and a fuel card.
2: I'll swap you the card for the car, guys. Yeah.
3: Oh, yes.
4: Well, I don't know if the boss would be impressed with that.
2: But ask for forgiveness. Hey, well, you got to be in it to win it, mate, and you were well and truly in it. Good on you, mate. It's not long now till we announce the winner. Good on you. Tell everyone you know about Triple M Breakfast, and we'll speak to you soon.
4: 100%, mate. Thank you.
3: Mate.
0: Yes.
3: See you, brother.
0: 8 o'clock, three more names. 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We read out all of those names that will be read out today. If your name's on it, if it's not, just text Bo to 0457 10 1049.
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7: 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Checking your M's on the M1 southbound from Hawkesbury River Bridge to Warunga is a 14-minute trip and the M5 motorway eastbound from Preston's to Main Tunnel on time at 14 minutes. In Artarmon, a crash on the Pacific Highway northbound at Longview Road. 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
23: Hi there, I'm Amy Goggins. The gun buyback scheme in New South Wales will be finalised in the coming days after it was announced in the wake of last year's Bondi terror attack. It will begin in November with gun owners to be compensated up to $10,000 per firearm. A man and three teenage boys have been arrested following a home invasion in Smithfield in Sydney's southwest last night. They're accused of forcing entry into a home and demanding cash before threatening two of the occupants with a firearm. Briefly, a new study based off data from 2019 estimates around 1.7 million Aussies aren't protected against measles. And from former host to Gold Logie winner, Sam Pang has taken out the top honour at TV's Night of Nights in Sydney.
24: Being here the last 3 years, I know what we all need. I'm going to keep this very, very short. I'm going to do three songs.
23: At Audio on 7, Deborah Malman, Andrew Denton and a country practice inducted into the Hall of Fame.
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23: Reece Walsh will see a surgeon today after suffering a high-grade syndesmosis injury during the loss to the Warriors. Or fears Warriors halfback Luke Metcalf may have played his last match of the season after suffering a

0: 2. Coach Dean Young says the effort is paying off.
1: First time the club's won back-to-back games for 12 months, I think, or just over. So just really happy for these guys because they're the ones that are putting the effort in.
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0: Triple M Sydney weather. 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Heading for a top of 19 in the city, 17 in Penrith. Tomorrow, a little bit of wet weather hanging around. And Bo Ryan is giving away his brand new Mazda BT50 to win Bo Ryan's wheels. Keep it locked on 104.9 Triple M.
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7: And the gold logie goes to Sam Peng. Sam Peng, tonight, have you been paying attention to Brumba? Sam Peng!
8: I'd like to thank my family. They know how important they are to me. I'd like to thank the one in this country and the secret one overseas as well.
9: Yes, Sam Peng has won the most coveted award in TV, the gold logie. About time.
10: I would have been so disappointed if he didn't win it.
9: He was winning.
11: How many times? Do you know how many times he's actually been up for the gold logie?
9: I think only two.
10: Not that many.
9: Maybe one or
11: not
9: two.
11: Not like Julia Morris.
10: No.
9: Poor Julia.
10: Poor Julia.
9: Poor Julia's up every year. I feel like Poe's up every
10: She's
9: year.
10: She's been up quite a bit.
11: Poe's Hamish up. Blake, he's won.
10: He's won. He's won twice.
11: Twice,
10: has he?
11: Yeah.
9: No, yeah, he's won at least twice.
10: Yeah.
9: Lisa Miller's name gets thrown around a lot now. Ali Langdon is always around now.
11: Can I say one thing from the logies, but Kat, how good was our man looking?
10: Yeah,
11: you looked good on fire.
10: And I'm so glad because we helped you pick your outfit.
11: Yes, we did.
9: You did.
10: On Friday, you showed us a few options, and I was so happy you went with the one we said.
9: Thank you. I told everyone I was doing interviews, a lot of rival radio stations saying, yeah, Kat and Woodsy, they selected what I wore. I'm pretty sure I wasn't being recorded.
11: They reckon
9: when
11: you were saying Kat and Woodsy who?
9: No, they were.
10: Who were they?
9: But it was very slimming. And if I get asked how many times again by anyone if I'm on Ozempic, to be very clear,
11: now, you weren't the only ones that weren't.
9: Yeah, yeah. To be very clear, I want to go the other way.
10: I want to
9: be on the protein. But I got asked that plenty of times. But there was a lot of fun. The funny thing was, I was meant to be on the red carpet at like 3:10.
11: But the show didn't start till 7:30.
9: You got to get upstairs by 6.
11: Jesus.
9: And they hold you in this room for an hour and a half. Didn't start till 7:30. So I didn't want to go in that room. So they brought us through, and I come up really late because I was waiting for Robert Irwin.
11: Oh, your man.
10: Yes.
9: The man, Robert Irwin, who, first time hosting, big job, mate.
10: Massive job. He did a good job.
9: I thought he did a good job.
10: Here's a few little snippets of what he did last night.
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13: Apparently, I hear that Channel 10 is also developing a reboot of Husey, We Have a Problem. And I think it's called, Husey, We Have a Problem. Just a quick little bit of housekeeping. Unfortunately, Karl Stefanovic didn't RSVP tonight. We've kept him a spare seat, just in case. It's over there to the right, the far right.
9: Very good.
11: I'd like those ones. They were great.
9: Very good. I got asked a lot about my knuckles because you know, guys, how my knuckles are all cracking from the
10: shoe. What is going on there?
9: We have the air conditioning very low in here. We like it. My knuckles have cracked. Woodsy's have cracked at stages, but yours are all right.
11: Mine are all right at the moment, actually.
9: I told everyone I got in a fight with Husey.
11: Oh, really?
9: Yeah. Well, I was defending Husey because punters were trying to fight him because what he said about the government.
11: Oh.
9: You know, he's a political correspondent now.
11: It just changes each day.
9: It does. But up next, I will tell you a story. They're one of the most polished hosts in TV.
11: Yeah.
9: Well, she's on Breakfast TV. She's great. I'll put my foot in it with her.
11: I knew you'd do it to someone. You're kidding.
10: And I was looking forward to it.
11: Another one.
9: Another one.
10: It is Bo Ryan, Kat and Woodsy on Triple M.

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1: So it is the day after the Logies and I got down to the red carpet. It was a long, long, long night. I left Cronulla at 1 p.m.
2: What time did you get home?
1: I got home about 10:15, 10:30. I stopped a couple times. I got back just in time to watch Sam Peng receive the gold.
2: Right. Nice.
0: Okay.
1: But I didn't watch it.
0: Okay, fair. Were people drunk? Like what
1: people
0: happens?
1: Were. Yeah. So it's the way it starts, because I'm at Channel 10, you all go in, you meet in different areas before it. Channel 7 will meet at a hotel, Channel 9 and whatnot, and you get couriered over by your own respective network. Now, usually I like to do the red carpet with someone because you bounce with them and it's a long time.
0: Yeah.
1: So I probably got to the carpet, probably 3:30 by the time I started.
2: Did you have anyone with you bouncing?
1: Georgie Tunney. So she's beautiful. And she's fun. She gets it.
2: Yeah. Mm-hmm.
1: So I did literally every bit of radio and TV that was there because we had a big Triple M sign there behind the Logie. I actually moved it.
2: Yeah.
1: We had where there was all signage for whoever sponsors it. The big Logie that they have on the carpet, kept moving our Triple M ones.
0: Oh, yeah.
1: Because it was sort of hidden if you're looking front on. I was like, no, we're going to get that to the side so you can see it.
2: Did anyone see you do that?
1: Of course. Oh. But no one does anything.
2: Yeah.
1: Everyone's fine. I met a lot of our listeners.
2: Okay.
0: Did you? They got the tickets. Amazing.
1: Bronwyn, she's like, I was singing Bon Jovi. A lot of fun. And everything was going well for probably the first hour and a half on the cup.
2: Yeah, nice.
1: About halfway down.
0: It's a long time.
1: And then it got a little bit, it sort of comes to, it feels like you're about to enter a sold out NRL game.
2: Yep.
1: So everyone's trying to get through the boom gate, right? Everyone's trying to just get through. And I'm trying to dart around the side. And there's all these cords running across from the cameras.
2: Okay,
1: so I'm like, whoa, guys, watch out. This is dangerous.
0: Watch your heels. Yeah. Watch your kitten heel. That'll get wedged in there.
2: The heels is the bad one, isn't it? Yeah.
1: And I saw the Today Show, the morning people coming through. So I'm like, hey, guys, how are you?
2: Is it like Danica Mason?
1: Danica Mason was there, looking great, pregnant.
2: Yep.
1: Talking to, I think it was Tom Steinfoot, James Bracey.
2: Oh,
1: then I saw Sarah Arbo.
2: Yep.
1: And
0: oh,
1: I haven't seen her for years. And, well, she was pregnant the last time.
2: Yeah,
1: I saw
2: she was, yeah.
1: Right? But
0: she was
1: well
0: about
1: on TV.
0: To pop. Yes.
2: Yeah,
0: so yes. And then it all went down.
1: And I said, she's looking great. I said, hey, Sarah, how are you? She goes, good to see you. I don't know her, but I just know of her. She knows me. And then I just said, how's it all going? How long until the bub?
2: A little bit of small chat.
1: Yeah. How long to the bub?
2: Okay.
1: I didn't realize she had the baby 3 weeks ago.
0: She did.
2: Bro.
0: So that's
2: like a cardinal sin. You never said to a woman.
0: That is the one thing.
1: But she was looking great.
2: You should have just said, how's it all going?
1: I then did that. I said, that's what I meant. 3 weeks old. That's what I can't hear you.
0: Oh, she knew.
1: Yeah.
2: You just put your
1: And then
2: foot
1: I just kept
2: it,
1: pointing at the ground saying, don't trip over the
0: Watch your kitten heel. Watch your kitten heel.
2: What was her face like when you said it?
1: Deflated.
2: mate.
1: Because she was probably not, she's probably not overly keen to be there. Like a lot of people.
0: Absolutely not.
1: She's got a 3 week old.
0: She's there probably 15 minutes and a bloke asks how far along she is.
1: Yes. Yeah. And to make her feel a little bit better, I don't know why I did this because I was too far down anyway.
0: Yeah. No.
1: I just said, it was bullshit. What happened to Carl?
0: Oh, that would have made her feel better.
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5: 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Checking your M's on the M1 southbound from Hawkesbury River Bridge to Warunga is a 14-minute trip and the M5 motorway eastbound from Preston's to Main Tunnel on time at 14 minutes. In Artarmon, a crash on the Pacific Highway northbound at Longview Road. 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
4: Well, you can tell by the way he knows his sport. He's a sports reporter, and here's his report.
5: Woodsy's Sports Report.
0: Oh, Woodsy, our Bulldogs, unfortunately having a bit of a stinker at the moment.
6: Oh, they are. They're in a little bit of a rut. 22-6 loss to the Rabbitohs the other night. Jeez, and you thought, at the time, we thought that was their season done and dusted.
0: Yeah.
6: But Cowboys, they could not beat the Eels.
7: Can't which help is, themselves, it's, the Cowboys.
6: They're just leaving just a little bit of breath left in the Bulldogs. But the Cowboys, they do have the bye this weekend. So that's 2 points, I'll guarantee. They need to win the next two, or at least one, just to sort of solidify themselves in their top eight. Then we go to the Warriors on Saturday night. Wow, they made another statement on the Brisbane Broncos. Honestly, the Broncos were pathetic. You don't want to say it, but there's a lot of dramas going on up there that we don't know, that something must be happening behind the scenes, because
7: effort areas is their strength under Michael Maguire last year.
6: And the player, they've still got like 6 to 7 Origin rep players in their side that any other team would love to have.
7: It was if you're a Broncos fan, mate, you've got to be disappointed. That's queuing the ruck stuff.
6: Mate, and then talk about the most biggest disappointment, mate.
7: Oh, bro.
6: Our Tigers losing to the Dragons. The Dragons have got the wooden spoon, so Tigers have lost to them twice this season.
7: I'm watching in the toilets, right?
6: At the Logies, yep.
7: I'm having a lot of fun with different radio stations. I-98 in Wollongong. They're doing a live reveal. Ah, you're down 24 hours. Like, the game's not over yet, guys. And I look and I was like, shit, it is nearly over.
6: It's getting there. It's getting closer.
7: They're 8 in a row they've lost the Tigers.
0: Jeez.
6: And then this week, do you know who they play this week?
7: Don't tell me the Panthers or Roosters.
6: The Roosters. So it's just one of the, when you think it can't get any worse, you come up against a red-hot Sydney Roosters side. Jeez. But the biggest one of the weekend, Bowie, is our side, the Cronulla Sharks. The ones that, you know, this is a side that last 2 weeks, they played the Eels, they got beat by them, and then they play the Canberra Raiders on the weekend, and they should be in the top four, Kat.
7: Well, so they lost, losing to the Dragons, they were going to come back and make a statement. They're at home, Saturday afternoon, packed stadium, playing Canberra with nothing to play for. And they dish that up.
6: And like I said, it was just like the Tigers. That was the wooden spoon as the Dragons. That's the side you should be getting. That was 4 points that they should have had. They lose Braden Trindle with the first try of the game.
7: That hurts.
6: He dislocates his shoulder. Hopefully he will be back by the end of the season. But it's all gone downhill since one person came out and had this to say.
8: The Sharks will not only make the grand final this year, they will win the grand final.
7: That's AI, mate.
0: Oh, the mock.
7: Hey, I still have
0: first
7: hope.
0: It's DJ Yeller.
7: I've still got hope. Guys.
0: Now it's you.
6: I've done it as well. Don't worry, brother. We've all been there.
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11: 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Morning, Sydney. It's Vic LaRusso. Let's check your M's. M4 eastbound from Mulgull Road to Church Street, taking an extra 30 minutes in the wet conditions this morning. M5 on the anchors from Preston's. The M1 stop off the Hawkesbury River into Warunga. As we know, plenty of rain over the last 12 hours. Wet and slippery across Sydney Town. Take care travelling through Moorbank, Newbridge Road, New Warra Road, and Redfern. 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
0: Morning, I'm Amy Goggin. Sam Panger's taken out the gold logie at TV's big night in Sydney.
27: I'm going to forget some names. If I do forget you, I'm sorry. Also, maybe have a think about how much you actually did.
0: At Audio on 7, the award presented by Magnus Gabanski, who made a very welcome return to TV screens in full character as Sharon Strzelecki from Kath and Kim, or Deborah Malman, Andrew Denton and A Country Practice inducted into the Hall of Fame. Four teenagers are in police custody following a home invasion in Smithfield in Sydney's southwest. The teens, aged between 16 and 18, are accused of forcing entry into a house and demanding cash before threatening two of the occupants with a firearm. Other states are being urged to adopt the gun buyback scheme after New South Wales became the first. It was announced in the wake of last year's Bondi terror attack and will begin in November. And in a bid to save money on groceries, 3 million Aussies have eaten expired food, according to a new Finder survey.
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2: The Dragons are fighting to avoid the wooden spoon, downing a fast-finishing Tigers 24-22. It's their first back-to-back win of the season, while Benji Marshall says they found a spark nearing the full-time siren.
3: Probably found our groove of like 10 minutes to go of the way we can actually play, finding that confidence, you know. So we had our chance, but it's a credit to St George because they're playing some good footy.
2: Well, Fierce Warriors halfback Luke Metcalf may have played his last match of the season after suffering another hamstring injury during a conversion.
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2: Triple M Sydney weather, showers across Sydney today. Heading for a top of 19 in the city, little cooler 17 in Penrith. Bit of wet weather tomorrow. 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
0: A wonderful opportunity to score yourself two tickets to Paul Kelly Live from King's Cross at Potts Point Hotel, if you can get this stat correct.
28: 38% of newlyweds say they miss this the most from when they were single. Ooh. What is it? I'm going to go to both of you guys today for this Monday.
7: So like, what are you saying? When I was single, what do I miss?
28: Yeah, so 38% of newlyweds, so people who just got married, or let's just say people who are married.
7: Yeah, yep.
28: What do they miss the most from when they were single? I know what I miss. Oh. What do you miss? Well,
7: you know when you just sort of have that thought of, you know, I just want to go to the pub now. Like, you don't have to ask for permission anymore.
0: Yeah.
7: Yep. Like, when you're in a relationship, you go, oh, you don't mind if I go with the boys for a couple of beers? And
28: yeah.
7: Whereas when you're single, you just go.
0: You do what you want.
7: Just get up and just go.
0: Yeah. When I had a friend over the other day, I was describing what are you doing for your weekend? And it was like I was reciting porn. I was like, well, on Sunday, I'll get up maybe at about 9 o'clock. And she's like, oh. And I was like, then I'll just wander up and go have a coffee. And she's like, oh, my God.
28: We'll go to the Kings game whenever I want.
7: Yeah.
0: And then I'll catch up with friends for lunch. We'll probably have a few rosés. Oh!
7: But then you look at, if you don't feel it, you can just stay home all day.
0: Exactly.
7: And don't have to bother doing anything.
0: It was honestly, it's beyond their imagination.
28: I love talking to you on the other side of that, Kat, when you've had your goddaughters as well. And how traumatised you are. And they're like the easiest kids in history.
0: Yeah, no, I still...
28: And one of them wanted lunch. And then the other one wanted to shower.
0: It gets brought up all the time that I forgot to feed one of them.
28: Yeah.
0: It is.
7: Oh, that happens all the time.
0: Oh, mate. I went home just going, I can't believe I forgot to feed one of them.
7: Really?
28: But they don't eat for ages sometimes.
0: No, and she didn't say anything.
28: Kids won't eat for like 10 hours. And then they'll eat four meals.
0: Yeah.
28: Feeding them's overrated.
0: Just keeping them alive.
28: Keeping them alive is a drama.
0: Jesus.
28: You're right. 38% of newlyweds say they miss this the most from when they were single. Kat says, Woodsy says, just go to the pub.
7: No, you don't have to ask for permission, brother.
0: They're not asking permission.
7: Yeah, not asking permission, old man.
28: Yeah, but you're not going to the pub. Like, I'm not going to the pub. Like, if asking for permission, but I'm not even trying to ask for permission on a Saturday. Hey, babe, races are on. Tigers are playing again.
7: No.
28: She'd be like, no.
7: No. You promised me you'd do the washing.
28: You promised me you'd stop talking about Kat and Woodsy. Kat, 38% of newlyweds say they miss this the most from when they were single. Tricky one for you because, you know, you can do whatever you want.
0: This is
7: Kat's
0: no.
7: Kat's been in relationships, mate.
0: I have. But it's been a while. Though.
28: You're in a relationship.
0: I'm actually in a relationship.
28: How
0: with
28: is Gary? Where is Gary?
0: Gary's look.
28: What did you do to him?
7: Gary, no.
28: What did you do to him?
0: Look, Gary's currently deciphering the levels in the jacuzzi with the chlorine. It had a bit of a pong over the weekend, so I've sent him up there to fix it.
7: He had a pong?
0: No, spa.
28: Deciphering or siphoning?
0: Well, both.
28: That's good.
0: Yeah.
28: I'm picturing him siphoning it, like when you take petrol out of a car, sucking it out with the tube.
7: Got a hairball cut in there.
0: Yeah, just pull the plug, Gary, you idiot.
28: Is he?
7: Pull the plug.
28: Gary, wake up. You've been faced out for a couple of weeks. You're causing drama.
7: Jesus.
28: Sorry, what was your answer, Kat?
0: Mine was your own bed.
7: Your own
28: bed. Oh,
0: yeah. Because that was when my friend came over after I'd described what I was doing for the weekend. She stared at the spare room for about 10 minutes and just went, I get this all to myself. I'm like, yep. It's all yours.
7: But that, but it's even like when it's by yourself. Like I'm in my own bed every night, but the kids just
0: the kids come in. Just, yeah, you never get your own bed, do you?
28: Oh, I'm a big pillow in between guys.
7: Yeah, me too. In between the leg.
28: Mm-hmm.
7: Have to have a pillow between the leg and one to cuddle.
28: No. Between who I'm laying next to.
7: Oh, really?
28: Yeah. Oh. Then I spoon the pillow.
7: Man.
0: Oh, Beachy's just put that. We'll wonder what this is.
9: No, Gary, no.
28: Oh, yeah. That's our man cooking up in the lab. Give yourself the week off again, Beach. You keep going like that, you're going to get Employee of the Month again.
7: He's going to get on air again soon, the way he's going.
28: We're at Beachy after eight to talk about cutting up stuff in the lab. Kat says your own bedroom. Bed. Incorrect. All right, 38% of newlyweds Sydney say they miss this the most from when they were single. What do you miss? What is it? Give us a call Monday morning, 133353, or a text 0457101049.
0: And you could be off to see Paul Kelly's 70, the deluxe edition. 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
1: We must find another brain. You're crazy.
2: 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It's time for Beau Knows.
0: All right, your wonderful chance to score yourself Paul Kelly tickets live in King's Cross at Potts Point Hotel. That will be an awesome intimate gig.
3: Yes.
4: Yeah, it will. 38% of newlyweds say they miss this the most from when they were single. What is it? Let's go to Pat from Penrith. Welcome to Beau, Kat and Woodsy. Happy Monday, mate.
5: Happy Monday, mate. How you doing, boys?
4: Doing
3: good, big
4: well.
3: Patty.
4: Sleep.
3: Skills, yeah,
4: Patty.
3: Brother.
4: Sleep is.
5: Got to remember the girl.
0: Yes, oh, yeah. Patty. Good
4: sleep
0: on you.
4: Is for cowards. It's Monday. Best day of the week mentality. What
5: Hell
4: do you got
5: yeah.
4: for us, mate?
5: Mate, I reckon I missed the most was the old Dutchie. The old Dutch oven in the.
0: I thought you'd do it more.
3: What do you mean you miss it, Patty? I do it more than ever now.
5: Mate, I do it and I get kicked out of bed, mate.
3: Really?
5: Oh, mate, I always go under the covers and just rape my own farts, mate. It's the best.
3: Oh, mate, I do it to myself. I love it that much. I like weird smells.
4: Same. What number are you at, Pat? What do you rate yourself?
5: Mate, every time I have a spag bowl feed, mate, next take, well, mate, it's always a 10. 10 and above, mate.
3: Oh, mate, I wish I was in that room. I'd love to smell it.
0: Oh, boy.
5: No, you don't, Woodsy. No, you don't.
3: I promise you I do, brother.
0: What is happening?
4: That's so sick.
3: We should do like a listener party, Dutch oven smells.
0: Oh, that'd be great. No, I'm going to veto
3: Me
0: that.
3: And Patty
4: we should do the show in a Dutch oven.
3: Oh, imagine. Oh, oh, oh,
5: it'll be... Don't do that. Holy shit.
0: No.
4: And we speak Dutch the whole time.
3: Yeah.
4: Pat says farting in bed. Incorrect.
5: Oh, thank you anyway, guys.
0: Oh, we like your energy, Paddy. Energy, we'll sort you out with a prize.
3: Yeah, look after Paddy.
4: Send Pat to the Logies.
0: Yeah, they were on last
3: next
0: night.
4: Let's go to David on the text line from Harrington Park. His is pretty simple. Freedom.
3: Yep, agree.
4: They can take our laughs, but they'll never take. Freedom. Wow.
3: Oh, mate.
4: Freedom's underrated, man.
3: Oh, it's, yeah.
0: Yeah, but it's one of those things, you say that, but then you guys would be lost without your
3: partners.
0: I'll
3: tell you what, I'd be good for like a day or two, then I'd be like, man. Like
0: 15 minutes, Woodsy.
3: No, I reckon a day, and then next day, like, mate, this food ain't going to make it. Like, I can't, like,
0: yeah,
3: you know, what am I supposed to do?
0: This food ain't going to make itself.
3: Like, what do I do with myself?
4: I know, I'd get real sad real
3: yeah,
4: quick.
3: Yeah, oh, mate,
4: it'd get dark.
3: Oh,
4: it'd get real dark.
0: Then I'd end up with both of you in my house.
3: Yes,
0: it would be a nightmare.
3: I'd be ringing Kat, I'm coming.
0: Oh, God.
4: Kat, turn the bubbles on. Tell Gary to leave for a couple of weeks.
3: Yeah.
4: I'm sad. Get some rosé out. Ring Braith.
3: Braith.
4: Let's party.
3: Oh, yeah.
0: Put the bubbles on high.
4: Put the bubbly in the bubbles.
0: Oh, yes, we should please. Do a show from my spa.
3: Oh,
4: is it
3: great.
4: Clean?
0: I've chlorinated it over the weekend.
4: Why would you do that?
0: Well, because I want it nice and fresh in case we ever do a show from
3: okay,
0: it.
3: Okay, nice.
4: But I just said we're doing a show now. How did you know I was going to say that? you know what I'm thinking again. Mm. Bloody
3: know
4: women.
3: What you're thinking, brother.
0: Bloody women.
4: Bloody women knowing.
3: I think I know what you're thinking.
4: Bloody women knowing my next step. Let's go to Bronwyn from Campbelltown. Welcome to the show.
6: Oh, good morning, crew.
3: Good morning,
0: hey,
3: Bronwyn.
4: Bron, do you think we should do a show from Cat Spa?
6: Yeah, why not? I'll be there.
4: I've heard enough. Yes. Bronwyn, you're in. We're giving away tickets to that. How big is it, Kat? How many people can we get in?
0: Oh, comfortably four, but I reckon we can stretch it to six or eight.
3: We could fit eight.
0: Yeah, we can probably fit eight.
4: I'm thinking 14.
0: Okay.
4: Beautiful.
3: I'd be like,
4: scared.
3: What do they call it? That's like an orgy, eh?
4: Mm.
3: Yeah.
6: Yeah.
3: We can yeah, Bronwyn.
0: Bronwyn's keen.
4: We can be like a little
3: how good is it?
4: We can be a human Tetris in
3: yes,
4: there.
3: Yes, we could be the human centipede.
4: We could be the human centipede.
3: Human centipede.
0: Oh, I'll be at the front, thanks.
4: All right, I'll go at the back.
3: Yeah. I'll be in the middle.
4: Actually, I'll take
3: shotgun middle.
4: Shotgun, I want the middle.
3: That hemorrhoid needs pushing.
4: Hemorrhoid's not going to push itself in. Oh, we're finally where we need to be, Bron. Thank you for that. Bronwyn, 38% of newlyweds say they miss this the most from when they were single. What do you reckon it
6: well,
4: is?
6: Well, before I say it, you all looked absolutely gorgeous last night at the Logies.
3: Thank you, mate. I was at home on the couch,
4: thank
3: Bronwyn.
4: You.
3: Appreciate it.
6: I was there.
4: Oh, yeah, yes. Bronwyn, I was with ya. Because we
6: yeah,
4: were...
6: Yeah, remember we had a picture.
4: Yeah, it's Romeo's bleeding.
6: That's it.
4: You can't see his blood.
0: Oh, Bronwyn sang, yes, what,
4: Bon Jovi.
0: Bon Jovi.
4: Oh, yes.
0: Oh, that's
4: yeah.
0: awesome. Good on you, Bronwyn.
4: No, did you have a great night, Bron, or what?
6: I had a great night. What an experience.
4: She had the Rolls Royce seats. She had the Rolls Royce seats.
0: Oh, good on you. And then you're up and talking at this time in the morning. Good on you, Bronwyn.
6: I'm very tired, but I've got a big coffee.
3: Good on you, Bronny.
4: Unless you have to do a 4-hour show with people you don't like.
6: Oh, yeah. Oh, come on.
4: It was a joke. It's talking about upstairs. Bronwyn.
6: My answer.
4: Answer.
6: Is leaving the bathroom or the toilet's door opened.
4: Ooh. Oh, when you're on the toilet.
0: Yeah. I'm just gonna say yes because
4: I still do it.
0: Yeah, the answer is your own bathroom. Yeah. That is close enough to me.
4: Well done, Bron.
0: Good on you, Bronny.
4: Do you want to go to the Oscars?
0: Oh, Bronny,
6: you are in the spa.
0: See you in the spa, and we'll see you at Paul Kelly Live in King's Cross as well.
6: Woo. Thank you, sweetheart.
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9: 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Good morning, Sydney. Vic LaRusso here. The M5, an accident citybound King George's Road. Delays into Leppington after a smash off Bush Cherry Street. Moorbank accident, Newbridge Road, New Warra Road. The M4 building, Mulgoa Road to Church Street. The M1 from the Hawkesbury River to Wooronga Slow. 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
24: Because I thought I knew all the ways that I could be annoying. And then I found out a new one. Do you want me to talk about what it was? And
11: yeah, I would love to know.
0: Yeah, looking forward to having Glenn Robbins on the show in literally about 45 minutes' time.
4: He was great last night, Glenn.
0: Yeah, he was great opening at the Logies. That was a surprise little cameo with Robert Owen.
4: He's been doing a lot of the opening videos.
0: Mm. Yeah.
4: Yeah, obviously with Sam. He's one of his best mates.
3: Oh, yeah.
4: But he...
3: Wasn't expecting him last night to do that.
0: No.
4: He always has a presence.
3: Oh, does he?
0: He does. He does what he wants.
4: I was like, that's my mate.
0: That's my mate.
4: He's on tomorrow, Triple M Breakfast.
3: Oh, yeah.
0: Next, though, Woodsy is taking on a ridiculous challenge that, I'll be honest with you, yeah. I don't think you're going to last.
3: Oh, you don't reckon?
0: Nah, you're not going to last. We'll talk about it next. It's Bo Ryan, Cat and Woodsy on Triple M.

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1: Now, our man Woodsy's here live in the studio with us.
2: And he's Hope
1: got,
2: so.
1: He's got this strange...
0: where else
1: this
0: would he
1: strange,
0: be?
1: Well, I've got many places where he could be, actually, when the show's on, but I won't go through them.
0: Okay.
2: Gascock.
1: There's actually four or five places that come straight to my
0: actually,
1: mind.
0: Actually, you are usually out of the studio.
2: Yes,
0: so.
2: Yeah, the Gascock.
1: Considering it's a gender setter's thing.
2: Oh, yes, it is, yes, sorry.
1: But, mate, you got this sheepish look, right?
2: Yeah.
1: Your eyes are darting around the studio, and when they brought in our first coffee, which we get at about quarter past six, you scolded it like you have just finished a cross country.
2: And if you notice, it wasn't my usual
0: no,
2: little piccolo.
0: It wasn't your piccolo.
2: I've joined you on, what is
0: yeah,
2: it, an iced coffee?
0: An iced long black.
2: Iced long black.
1: What is happening, mate?
2: So you know me, I'm a different sort of dude. Like if I see something, I sort of want to just have a crack at it, right? So I've done the half marathon. I like a little bit of a challenge. And since that half marathon, I've sort of let myself go a little bit. I've just been like, you know, you achieve one thing. And then I've had no goals after to do anything. So
1: what about the breakfast show?
2: Oh no!
1: Oh, okay, yeah,
2: I'm
1: yeah.
2: saying like as in like life,
1: physically,
2: lifestyle,
0: yeah, physically,
2: yeah,
0: yes,
2: myself,
0: yeah.
2: Physical.
1: I get it. I get it.
2: So I got to the point. I was like, you know, I've been eating a lot of rubbish. I've been doing that. So I decided over the weekend I'm going to do a 3-day fast. No eating, no food for 3 days.
1: Starting
2: just water and black
0: Christ,
2: coffee.
0: When what? Did you start?
2: I am just getting my phone to get the time. I'm 22 hours in. So I started yesterday morning at 8:50.
1: In the morning,
2: so
1: on
2: I
1: a
2: thought
1: Sunday.
2: I'd time it for right at the end of the show Wednesday morning. You just see how bad I'll be looking and singing for a feed.
1: Oh, so you think you're getting to Wednesday?
2: Yeah, what do you mean? What do you mean? I'll be getting to Wednesday easy
0: because you love your food.
2: So at the moment, and I've been reading it because, mate, a lot of the Instagram influencers they do a lot of this stuff.
1: Well, you're an influencer. But,
2: oh, thank you, mate. Appreciate it. So the first 12 to 24 hours, that's the hardest part.
0: Mm.
2: And this is like I'm getting these symptoms, like I'm getting a little bit of headaches now. You know what I mean?
0: Yeah.
2: And that, like, you got to get through it. I'll tell you, I'm feeling like rubbish at the moment. Like last night, Sarah gets out all the party pies, the little cheese pizzas at home for the kids, and all I want to do is rip into a man. Hash brown. Coco goes to me, oh, Dad, because you're not eating healthily, you can have this one because it's junk food. I go, no, darling, I can't eat any food. And she kept trying to bring it over to me. And it's like stuff that I love to eat.
0: Oh, I love it.
1: I've seen you eat all different types of food. So to be very clear, the first 12 to 24 hours is the toughest?
2: Well, I've done it before, and I actually, that's what I've read online. Like, and when I went through the process last time, I reckon it was the 24 to 48 hours was hard.
1: Okay, very interesting, because what are we, nearly 7 a.m. here?
0: Yeah,
2: we are.
1: So we've got a couple of hours to try and dial into this toughest
0: period. To really unravel.
2: So you're going to really help me here?
1: No, not help you.
2: What do you mean?
0: No, we'll unravel it.
2: As a team, you should be helping me get through this process.
1: Yeah, but no one cares about that.
0: Mm.
1: It's more of tempting you.
2: No.
1: Because I think... You are very disciplined. I know you are very disciplined.
0: Yep. He's stubborn. Like, if he wants to do something, he's going to do it.
1: He is going to do it. But I also know he likes food.
2: Mate, food is probably my favourite thing in the world.
1: Well, and Buster.
2: And Buster. And something else.
0: Yeah.
2: SEX.
0: Yeah.
1: So you know what we'll
0: two
1: do?
0: Two of those things you're getting.
2: Yeah, no, no. Two I'm not getting.
0: Two you're not getting now.
1: You know
2: I'm
1: what
2: only
1: we'll
2: getting
1: do? We're going to tempt you over the next few. Well, I want to say days. I don't reckon you'll get through today.
0: No, I don't think you'll get through today.
2: Is that a challenge,
0: either.
2: Mate?
0: Yeah. Well, let's talk about this more after 7.
2: Okay.
0: But
1: we see your challenge. We raise it a challenge.
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5: 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Let's check your M's. M5 on a wet and soggy run from Preston to the main tunnel, taking you 40 minutes this morning. M4 Mile Goal Road, very heavy to Church Street. The M7 from Richmond Road to the M2. The M2 Slow Windsor Road to the Lane Cove Tunnel. And the M1 from Hawkesbury into Warunga Heavy. We've got delays Bexley Road southbound at the M5. And travelling to Mascot Slope, Bestick Street toward the Grand Parade. 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
12: From Janelli to Jordan Springs, the news that matters, Triple M Sydney.
13: Morning, I'm Amy Goggins. A crime scene has been set up and four teens are in police custody following a home invasion in Smithfield. The teenagers aged between 16 and 18 are accused of forcing entry into a house last night and demanding cash before threatening two of the occupants with a firearm. The gun buyback scheme in New South Wales will be finalised in the coming days. It will begin in November with gun owners to be compensated up to 10 grand per firearm. The PM is the most impersonated person when it comes to deepfake videos of celebs and pollies encouraging people to take part in dodgy investment scams. And Sam Pang has taken out the top honour at TV's Night of Nights in Sydney, the Gold Logie. Deborah Malman, Andrew Denton and A Country Practice inducted into the Hall of Fame. While this year's host, Robert Irwin, becoming the youngest to do it at 22.
14: The Logies is not quite my natural habitat. You know, I tend to...

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2: The Dragons have held on to beat a fast-finishing Tigers to take out their first back-to-back win of the season.
3: Beating a top-four team in Cronulla last week, I'm sure, gave the boys lots of confidence, and that's slowly building. And just really happy for them. And credit to the Tigers. They played so well.
2: That's Coach Dean Young there in yesterday's other game. The Knights beat the Titans, keeping a top-four spot alive. Meantime, confirmation Reece Walsh has suffered a high-grade syndesmosis injury during Brisbane's loss to the Warriors. He'll see a surgeon today.
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2: Triple M Sydney weather. Showers across Sydney today. A top of 19 in the city, 17 in Penrith. Bit of wet weather tomorrow. And Bo Ryan is giving away his brand-new Mazda BT50 to win Bo Ryan's win. 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
9: Glenn Robbins will be joining us in about 35 minutes.
10: There he is.
11: I'm guessing the suburbs.
12: Give me three words for the birds.
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7: Bo, Kat and Woodsy's Words for the Birds.
9: We love doing this on a Mad Monday. It is back, the suburb game.
10: Oh, Mad yeah. Monday, I like
9: Mad
10: that,
9: Mad Monday.
10: I think we got ourselves a Mad Monday.
14: Oh, yes,
9: yeah.
14: We do.
10: Beachy.
9: Make a Mad Monday song, Beachy.
10: Chop up a little Mad Monday stuff that we can use at 8 a.m, bro.
9: Yeah. Maybe actually, not can today. We have it? Can we have it for 7:30?
10: 7:30, I like.
9: Yeah, we'll have it for there, right Mad, there. Mad right Mad when Monday. I'm teasing Glenn Robbins. Wait. Perfect.
10: Oh, Glenn's here, mind you. Can someone get him a coffee?
9: Yes.
10: All right, here we go.
9: All right. Suburb game. Three words, and then you've got to guess the Sydney suburb.
10: Love it. Okay. I invented it.
9: Here we go. Royal, ooh. Suncorp, ooh. Bruce.
14: Stadium.
15: Tell me stadium.
10: Suncorp, Brisbane, Briz.
14: Bank.
10: Royal, Queen's Bank. Park.
9: No, close. Queens. You're on the right. You're on the other one.
10: Prince King
14: Queen's yep. Park.
10: Langley.
9: Yes!
14: Oh, Langley Park.
9: Well done.
14: Well done.
10: King's Very Langley.
9: Good.
14: Bruce, yeah.
9: Okay.
10: Queen's Park was hard done by because that works as well. Mm.
9: Yeah, it actually does. All right. Be without Ash.
10: Lost.
14: Something
10: Be
14: burnt.
10: Without Ash.
14: Ash.
10: Be without something fire, something coal, something ash, Lost. Cremate.
14: Be without.
10: You don't have. You yep. don't have.
9: If you Ash. Don't have it, you...
14: What's a volcano? Amber.
10: You lack.
14: Amber.
10: Amber. Amber Vale.
9: No, lack.
10: Amber, Amber. Yes, yes. Lack Vale. Lack.
14: Moss Vale.
9: Oh.
14: Moss Vale.
10: Lack Amber.
9: Lakemba.
10: Oh, Lakemba.
9: Lakemba.
10: Lack Amber.
15: What's lack?
9: Like without. Oh. So if you lack something, you're without it.
10: I thought you got me on the Vale. The Vale threw me.
14: No, I was thinking Amber was the last word.
10: I thought the Vale got me, man.
14: We're close,
9: yeah,
14: man.
9: Yeah, very close. Oh, you're right there.
10: Lakemba. Shout out to Lakemba. Damn it.
9: That's how you play.
14: Damn.
10: Took that personal.
9: 1-3-3-5-3.
10: I know. I was feeling all right till then.
9: Okay. Yeah. Do you want one more?
14: Yeah, come on, one more.
9: All right. Royal.
10: Again.
9: Cold. Strong.
10: Queen. King.
9: Prince. No, go royal, the real
10: cold.
9: Royal.
10: Royal Cold
14: King
10: Will
9: yeah. Prince
10: Will Williamstown.
9: No
10: what, cold.
9: Cold
10: Will Brr Force.
9: Yes.
10: Will Brr
14: well done, brother. You're
10: Will
14: on
10: Will Brr Force.
14: Well team, done.
9: God.
10: The less sleep I have,
14: ooh, yeah.
9: the better you are at this game.
10: The better I'm at this game, but the worse I am as a friend, dad, and husband.
14: Yes.
10: But it's worth it.
14: Oh yes.
9: 1-3-3-5-3. This is where we get you guys involved.
10: Radio.
9: You give us your three words, we
10: so
9: will
10: good.
9: Try and Slide guess.
10: And free.
9: Your Sydney suburb. Great prizes on offer as well for our favourite ones. It's Bo Ryan, Kat Woodsy on Triple M.

0: You're listening to Bo Ryan, Kat and Woodsy on Triple M. Showers around today. Top of 17 degrees expected in Bankstown. For anyone wondering why we're laughing, I started to talk and didn't have the mics on.
1: Oh, so you don't Woodsy's tell them
0: laughing.
1: That.
0: Well, you know what? We had to explain why we were laughing.
2: I'm guessing the suburbs. Give me three
3: words for the birds. Give us some words for the birds. Bo, Kat and Woodsy's words for the birds.
0: You give us three words, we will try and guess your Sydney suburb. Great prizes on offer if we are particularly tickled by one of them.
2: Yeah, we're back for this Mad Monday with the suburb version.
0: Yes.
2: We're still testing.
1: We love
2: stuff.
1: This game, man.
0: Yeah.
2: We invented it. We love it. Sydney loves it.
1: We've had little add-ons to it as well.
0: Like the TV shows were fun. We might do that.
1: Rugby league origin players.
2: That's the thing, Sydney. You never know what you're going to get.
1: Oh, yeah.
2: It's a surprise-a-thon.
0: And I love how people come along for the journey. Yeah. Andrew, good morning.
4: Morning, all.
0: We are ready for you.
1: Let's
0: what are your three words?
4: Random below capital.
1: Random.
0: Weird. Random below.
2: What's below capital? Like as in cash capital?
1: I don't know.
0: Below
2: capital. Oh, like not a capital letter. It is
1: What are they called? Not a caps.
2: Caps lock. What are they called? It's not a capital. It is a small letter. Random.
1: There's a name for it, but.
2: Are we on the right track there, Andrew, with below?
4: We're nowhere near it. We're talking about South Sydney. It's a bit random.
2: Random below capital.
0: Below capital.
4: South is below.
1: Oh, below capital is south.
2: And what's the answer?
1: South Sydney.
2: Give me it again.
4: South Sydney.
2: Yeah, I understand that bit.
4: Random below capital.
2: Okay. Can you explain it now?
0: What's the random?
1: So the capital is Sydney? Are you saying capital Sydney?
2: Hang on.
4: Random South Sky.
2: Oh, yeah. Random South Sky. I got you there now.
1: Yep.
2: I got you, Andrew. Now the Sydney bit.
4: Sydney. It's a capital. Capital city.
2: Oh, and it's below
4: New South Wales.
2: Okay. What's below?
4: South. Below.
2: Oh, so random. Okay. There's two. So it's South Sydney. Okay.
4: Yes.
2: Double South Sydney. South you know
1: Sydney.
2: What?
1: Well done, Andrew.
2: Andrew, you checkmated us, mate.
0: You totally
1: Big
0: did.
1: Big time.
0: We were going everywhere else but there.
2: Old South.
4: Checkmated myself.
2: Hey, Andrew.
0: Good on you, Andrew.
2: Tip your hat to you, mate.
1: Well done, brother.
2: And do you follow South for a bonus point?
4: Unfortunately, no. I'm a doggies man.
2: Oh, wow. Stay on the line, mate. We'll send you.
0: We'll sort you out with a prize.
2: A wooden spoon.
0: Let's go to Deb.
2: Was really good, man.
0: Yes.
1: That was great.
2: Very good, Andrew.
0: Deb, good morning.
5: Good morning, guys. How are you all?
0: We are good.
2: Confused.
0: What are your three words?
2: Bit happy.
5: Troy's frozen ice.
0: Troy's frozen ice.
1: Frozen cold?
2: Well, ice is frozen.
0: Frozen Troy. Ice is.
2: Brad Pitt.
1: Bradbury.
2: Pittstown. Bradbury.
0: Bradbury? Frozen ice.
2: Bradbury
1: Hills.
0: Frozen ice is.
2: Cold, sleet. Skate.
0: Is it separate? Frozen ice.
2: Okay, frozen ice is skating. Bradbury.
5: Is a berg. Helen's berg. Helen of Troy. Troy's.
2: Oh, Helen's
0: Helen
2: Troy.
0: Of Troy.
2: Wow.
0: Helen's berg.
2: Frozen ice is
1: that's
2: a
1: close
2: berg.
1: To you, too, Bowie. Cop that, brother.
2: And you know what?
0: That is unreal.
1: Well done, Deb.
2: That is right on the perimeter of Sydney, too. I'll give you that.
0: Yeah.
2: A lot of people say Wollongong.
0: Fantastic.
2: A lot of people say Sydney. We just got the map up. Thank you, producers.
1: In between.
2: Just on the cusp.
1: Jesus.
2: That is sensational.
0: Well done, Deb. Sort Deb out with a prize,
1: yeah, give Deb
0: too.
1: A
0: good
1: big
0: on
1: prize.
0: You, Deb.
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8: 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Good morning, it's Vic LaRusso. Very wet and slippery conditions across Sydney this morning. Drive to the conditions, Roselands Breakdown, Canterbury Road eastbound at King George's Road, Northbridge Police Operation, Strathallan Avenue over the bridge, Moorbank, all lanes now open, but very heavy off Newbridge Road. The M5 from Preston to the main tunnel remaining heavy in the M2 Windsor Road to the Lane Cove Tunnel slow. 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
1: Oh, yeah.
2: Oh, wow.
0: Woodsy has taken on a 3-day fasting challenge.
1: Yeah, but I thought you guys would be with me, not
2: we
1: against me.
2: We are with you.
0: We're with you.
2: We're with you, mate.
0: You've
1: all got this big smirk on your face. You know how much I love food and what you want to tempt me now?
2: Well, we want you to eat, mate. You're withering away.
1: Are you kidding?
0: That's it.
2: You're not yourself. You're snappy.
1: Speak for yourself.
0: We're going to try and tempt you next. It is Beau Ryan, Cat and Woodsy on Triple M.

0: 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Top of 17 expected in Campbelltown.
1: Yeah.
0: Oh,
2: I got an opener.
0: You got an opener,
3: bro.
1: How good is that?
3: Yes. Aaron Woodsy, Woods Sydney, is doing a 3-day fast. Only God knows why. He is 24 hours, roughly 24 hours in.
1: Hold on.
3: Now, about 24 hours.
1: Yep.
3: Now, whatever he goes through, we go through.
0: Yeah.
3: Right? We bleed together.
1: So you're going to do it with me?
0: We are absolutely not.
3: Well, we can't let this happen on our watch because you aren't yourself.
0: Oh, and we're having such a wonderful time. We can't have someone bringing the mood down
3: with
0: their hunger pangs.
1: Oh,
0: again.
3: That's right.
1: What do they call it? I get hangry.
3: That's
0: Oh, you do.
1: Oh,
3: yeah,
1: yes.
3: That's right. But you're not aware because you're in this rage.
1: Yeah. So I'm in the bubble here, man.
3: So what we've decided to do is tempt you.
1: Why would you do that, Bart?
3: Well, you are a disciplined person, but...
1: But
3: you know,
1: wouldn't you be on my side and like try to help me get through this?
3: This is what we're doing.
0: This is what's best for the
1: team. This isn't help.
3: It is what is best for the team.
1: You're being a hindrance.
3: We're going to tempt you throughout the next 3 days.
1: Why?
3: I don't think you'll get to 3 days.
0: I don't think so.
1: See,
0: either.
1: I don't know why I open my mouth and tell you guys I'm doing things.
3: Well,
0: we would have found out. We would have. Why is Woodsy so angry?
3: Let's see if he opens his mouth now. Let's bring in the first temptation.
1: Okay.
3: Oh yeah.
0: Oh my God.
3: His man Soprano's bringing it as well.
4: Okay.
1: Well, this is like one of my favorite meals.
3: Okay, for those listening and playing along at home,
1: oh my God,
3: Woodsy is starving, and we've brought in
1: a piece of you know what.
3: Well,
1: this is my favorite.
3: Okay, not only he's got the big breakfast at McDonald's, so he's got the bacon and egg McMuffin, he's got the hash browns, he's
1: pancakes.
3: Also got the chips, a Big Mac. It looks like hotcakes, Kat.
0: Yeah, the massive hotcakes, and it looks like a big iced hot chocolate.
3: Is it chocolate? Is it a chocolate milk?
0: What is that? Is that an iced chocolate?
1: Oh,
0: that looks delicious.
1: Hash browns, a Big Mac is one of my favourites. It's been steam bunned as well.
3: It's all yours, mate.
0: Yep, all yours, buddy.
3: Mate. There you go, bud.
0: You must
1: sausage
0: be starving.
1: Sausage and egg McMuffin, bacon and egg. Oh.
3: Hey.
1: Oh,
0: I can smell those hash browns from here.
3: For the team, mate, take a bite. You're not yourself.
1: I can't, mate. I can't. Look, this, why, bud?
3: Because you need to be
1: tested. Use it better than
3: attempted.
1: That.
0: No, we need producers. You. We need you at full flight, and right now you're a bit flat.
1: No.
3: You are. You're not only you're flat.
1: Mate, if I ate that, I wouldn't be able to move.
0: Oh, but you'd have a great time doing it, wouldn't you?
1: Oh, I would have a great time.
3: Maybe you'd get back to yourself.
1: The hot cakes with the maple syrup. Oh.
3: What do you like there the most? Like, if you could
1: Big
3: eat
1: Mac.
3: One.
1: Big Mac.
0: Okay.
3: I'm going to try it. I just want to see if it's actual
0: food. Yeah, you have a bite. I'll have a bite. Here, give me
1: that iced chocolate. Excuse me. Go away. Don't do this to me. Not the bacon egg muffin.
0: Oh, that looks... Oh, my God, that looks delightful.
1: The cheese is like... Oh,
3: what?
1: The cheese is like melted too, which is what I love so much, like plastic cheese.
0: Okay. Oh. I mean,
1: He's washing it down with the chalky milk.
0: This is your first temptation.
1: No, this is...
0: So we've started
1: if this
0: soft.
1: Is the first one, you've started soft.
0: We've started soft.
1: You've gone with like one of my favourites. Oh, look at the syrup all over the hotcake.
0: Okay.
1: This is not one of my favourites. No, mate, I can't. Mate, you're supposed to be helping me. Not this is making me... You talk about me getting angry. I'm getting more angry now.
0: I'm going to give you a drum roll to think about it, and you can tell me whether you are going to take this temptation.
3: Still hot.
1: Are you kidding me? I can't.
3: Oh.
1: I can't eat it.
0: No?
1: I can't eat it.
3: Go ahead.
1: This is disgraceful.
0: Oh, we're going to eat that around you.
1: I can't eat it, man.
0: You're not eating it, so that's a no.
1: I can't eat it. No, my willpower.
3: All right, Kat.
1: You're supposed to be helping me, guys.
0: One temptation down.
3: We have to level up.
0: We'll level up. We'll level up for the next temptation
1: after 8.
0: Oh, we can.
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7: 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It's Vic LaRusso checking your M's this morning on a wet and soggy Monday. M5 eastbound Preston to the main tunnel, very slow. M4 from Mulgoa Road, slow. The M7 eastbound Richmond Road to the M2 heavy. And the M2 from Winter Road to the Lane Cove Tunnel. Penshurst accident, Forest Road, Penshurst Road. 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
18: Hi there, I'm Amy Goggins. Four teens have been arrested and a crime scene set up following a home invasion in Sydney's southwest. Emergency crews called to a property in Smithfield just before 11 last night. Police were told they'd forced entry into the house and demanded cash before two of the occupants were threatened with a firearm or were taken to Cabramatta Station, where inquiries are continuing. One Nation has proposed giving Aussies the option to tap into their super in times of crisis. Barnaby Joyce telling Seven it's their money.
19: And I think one of the hardships people have is if they can't feed themselves because of the cost of living. And another hardship is if they don't have a house and they're put out in the street and they're living in a car.
18: But the government says super is there so you don't retire into poverty. And history at the Logies overnight with Deborah Malman becoming the first Indigenous actor inducted into the Hall of Fame. She was named along with Andrew Denton and A Country Practice. Sam Pang taking bringing home the gold Logie. Special guest Magda Skibanski making a return to the stage as Sharon Strzelecki to present it.
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18: The Dragons are continuing a late ladder surge, now only 4 points behind Brisbane and the Titans. The Red V downing the Tigers last night, 24-22. Benji Marshall says it's not through want of trying.
21: The frustrating part right now is that I think we're fighting so hard for the result and everyone wants a win so bad, it's probably taking its toll of over-trying and doing it too much, you know.
18: Well, Reece Walsh will see a surgeon today after suffering a high-grade syndesmosis injury during the loss to the Warriors.
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18: Triple M Sydney weather. We've got showers set to continue across Sydney today. 19 in the city, cooler 17 in Penrith. A bit of wet weather tomorrow. And Bo Ryan is giving away his brand new Mazda B250 to win Bo Ryan's wheels. 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
26: Yeah, every day is themed on this show, Mad Monday. Mm. And we have a song for every single day. So we set Beachy, our main chef, in there in the audio room.
27: He's in the kitchen cooking.
26: He's in the kitchen cooking. We said, come up with a song.
28: He's normally cooking something different, Cheech and Chong.
27: Yeah, he's always cooking something. He's got three or four pots on the grill at the time. But we, Kat asked him, said, look, we need a Mad Monday song.
26: We do.
27: Literally 10 minutes ago.
26: We do. And he's, look, I'll be honest with you. He had it for us within about 7 minutes.
27: Yep.
26: But are you ready to hear it?
27: Yeah, let's go.
26: Here we go.

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1: The chef
2: has delivered.
1: Oh, the chef has delivered just in time for Employee of the Week again, which we do every Monday afternoon.
3: Didn't he win it last week?
1: He did win
3: it
1: last
3: week. Can you win it consecutive weeks?
1: You can win it twice in a row, but you can only win it twice in a month.
0: Okay. So he'll be on air again because he's on fire.
1: We'll get him on after 9 a.m. to talk.
3: Well, we're going to chat to Glenn Robbins next.
1: Yes.
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1: From the Comedy Company to Kath and Kim and Russell Coit, he's an Australian comedy legend.
2: Keep Saturday night free, because after that there will be no doubt that I, Kel Graham Knight, am all the man you know.
3: Glenn Robbins, yeah. Welcome to the show.
4: Wow. Hey, look, I come across as a nice guy, but I'm just cutting it straight into it here. I found out the other day, because I thought I knew all the ways that I could be annoying, okay? Ooh. I thought I knew them all. And then I found out a new one. Do you want me to talk about what it was? And
0: yeah, I would love to know.
4: We're having dinner. She'd made chicken bake, pasta bake. Yum. Really
5: yum.
4: Nice.
5: Yum.
4: Okay.
5: Yum.
4: And anyway, and it came out of the oven, so it was hot. It was, well, I want to say hot. It was really hot. Right, okay?
6: She knows it.
4: And I'm, yeah, we're sitting across the table. I take a forkful, and I'm going, oh, God, how good is this? And I started to blow on it because it was piping hot.
5: Oh,
4: like
5: yep.
4: Steam was coming off. And she said, can you not blow in that direction because it's coming across the table and I find it quite alarming.
5: Wow.
4: I was blowing my food in the wrong direction.
5: Wow.
6: And it's hard to blow softly, Glenn, yeah. when it's raging hot. Like
5: Jesus.
0: Yeah.
4: So I'm not saying she's pedantic. I'm just saying that
0: you've unlocked a new annoyance.
6: Sounds like well,
5: I think you're saying she's carrying on.
4: Well,
5: she is.
6: We'll help you.
4: Do you, when you blow on your food, do you blow down or do you blow across the table?
0: I think I blow across the table.
4: I blow across the table.
5: Yeah, I blow across the table.
6: I think the problem I have is what follows after this. Doing a couple of soft blows away from her direction, and then if she the ball's in her court, mind you, and if she says something back, I'm blowing straight.
5: Yeah.
4: Oh, so you're going to be passive aggressive.
5: He's about the reaction.
6: No, not aggressive.
5: He's about the reaction. If he doesn't get the reaction he wants, he's going harder.
6: Yeah, but then she's going to go, why would you do that? I said, babe, I want to eat it. It looks great.
4: Okay, well, I've got three golden questions about being annoying. Okay.
6: Oh, great.
4: Okay, so strap yourself in and play at home if you want.
0: Mm-hmm.
4: Okay, so in my category, have you recently found a new way that is annoying that you didn't realize you were being annoying? Same as me. Is there something you're doing of late that's annoying?
5: Yeah, there's something my missus hates that I do.
0: Go on.
5: You know when you're doing a number two, so you go to the toilet.
0: Yep.
5: And there's like that, just that tiny little bit left after you finish. Like on the roll, on the toilet roll.
0: Oh, yeah. It's just hanging on by a thread.
5: I will just leave it there.
0: Oh, that's annoying.
5: And even if I do replace it, I'll just leave the toilet roll next to the toilet.
6: Okay.
4: Yeah.
6: As
4: I got to say.
6: A statement or what is that?
5: Just laziness.
6: Okay.
5: And it just annoys the shit out of her.
0: Yeah,
6: but you know
0: I can
6: you're
0: imagine
6: doing
0: that.
5: I know I'm doing it. Yeah.
4: I reckon the message from that is you're a busy man. You haven't got time to be messing around with toilet rolls. You've got other things to do.
5: Exactly
4: you've got to
5: right,
4: go and earn money for the family. You know, you've got to get out there and do things that you don't have time to go to the cupboard with the toilet roll in it and flip it over.
5: No way.
4: Yeah.
6: You know
4: why
6: that makes sense, Glenn? Tell him how you used to go to the toilet and clean yourself until the.
5: Oh, yeah. I just put my hand in there and wash it off. And
4: oh,
5: go
4: you
5: straight
4: did
5: to shower.
4: Not.
0: Oh, gross.
5: Yeah.
4: You did not.
6: He did, mate. He'd go to toilet shower. And I'm like, whoa, so this is good news.
5: I thought I'd step up a little bit.
6: News. Yeah.
5: I'd step up just a little bit now.
6: No,
4: a friend of mine said if you ever always wear a shirt with a top pocket, because you can just tear
5: rip
4: the top pocket off.
5: Yes.
4: And then you've got yourself. I'm sorry
5: before,
4: that we brought the tone down, but I didn't
6: go
4: there.
6: No, the tone's exactly where we need it to be.
5: Yes.
0: Wow.
6: That's
0: every time I see someone with a ripped off pocket, I'm going to
5: know
0: what's happening.
5: Now you know why, Kat.
4: See,
6: out of their pocket.
4: Anybody else got a new one that they're doing? Anyone? Anybody on the floor? What do you got?
0: I'll go. This is my friends that have finally confronted me and said, this is really annoying. I'm a real time person. So if we're meeting at a bar or a restaurant, I'm 15 minutes early.
5: Yep.
0: I'll get there and they know I'm going to be early. And I'll line up drinks like a tea party as I wait for them.
6: Okay.
0: So they rock in and they go, Kat, it is so passive aggressive. And I'm like, yeah, but I bought you a drink.
6: Very cat-like.
0: And they're like,
6: behavior.
0: No, it's like you're making it very clear we're all late
5: you're
0: by setting up drinks. I'm making a statement.
6: You're creating drama again. Yeah.
5: Again.
0: Oh, excuse me. I cannot wait to get to yours next. It's Beau Ryan, Kat and Woodsy on Triple M, joined by Glenn Robbins today.
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8: 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It's Vic LaRusso checking your M's this morning on a wet and soggy Monday. M5 eastbound Preston to the main tunnel, very slow. M4 from Mulgoa Road, slow. The M7 eastbound Richmond Road to the M2 heavy. And the M2 from Winter Road to the Lane Cove Tunnel. Penshurst accident, Forest Road, Penshurst Road. 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
1: We are about 10 minutes off yelling out three more names that could get your hands on a key to Bo's brand new Mazda BT50. Next, though, we are still joined by the great Glenn Robbins. It's Bo Ryan, Cat and Woodsy on Triple M.

0: Ryan, Kat and Woodsy on Triple M, joined by Glenn Robbins, who's brought in something fun. Three questions about being annoying. We're up to, have you found a new way of being annoying, but you keep on doing it?
1: My wife's found a new way, and she can't defend herself. But I annoyed her for a very long time. I don't look forward to many things in life, guys. You know this.
2: Yep.
1: Pretty cut.
3: You know what I love? I love it that you paint the picture. I love this. It's like starting a really good chapter in a book because we know we're going to go, oh, hey, you ready to go? No, I just want to finish this chapter. It's really good. Yeah. Keep going, bud.
1: The Calippos, right? Ice block.
2: Yep.
0: Oh, yeah, yeah.
2: Guy. You love them. Yeah, you actually do love them.
1: I love them. They've got these, but I only find myself eating half of them, right, because I'm disciplined. And my wife goes, they've got these half Calippos. I said, great, just can't eat them in the room because I eat them like, you know, it's my last meal.
2: Yeah.
1: And I do eat them in the room because I want to just come into the room and be next to you, babe.
2: That's present.
1: So, and she doesn't like that.
2: Or just
1: said, darling, it's the only thing I have to look forward to in life. And you're taking it from me. It's been annoying her for a long time. So I come in the other day, no ice blocks because middle of winter, it's like not ice block season yet. But I'm talking about how I'm going to be having Calippos soon. It's nearly Calippo season. And she just goes, oh, yeah. And I go, what in the hell is that noise? And she goes,
3: eating noises.
1: Gum. I go, gum? It's late. It's 8:30 p.m. Oh, right, man. We're about to watch Kath and
3: That's
1: Kim.
3: Great.
1: And she goes, I eat gum now in bed.
0: Oh, brilliant. I said,
2: return serve, baby.
1: I said, baby girl, are you serious? I'm talking like when you've got that, man, when you're a kid. You know when you're a kid and your parents are coming because they find the gum, you put it all over you.
2: Yeah.
1: She's doing that. Hum. I know.
3: And I'm going to state the obvious right here. If things get a little frisky, does she remove the gum? Does she stop chewing while you're...
1: I don't know.
2: Bo likes to
1: I can't answer that. Glenn, I can't answer that. I'll tell you when I find out.
3: I would test it out to see whether she sticks it on the wall and then you do some beautiful love making and then picks it off the wall again and starts chewing again. I reckon she would.
1: Bro, she can stick it wherever she wants if there's love making.
2: Oh, yes.
1: I swear to God. I'm on all fours, baby.
3: Okay, what is your long-term annoying thing that you just don't give up, that you know you keep on doing? And is there anything like that?
2: Something that my missus hates?
3: Yeah, oh yeah. Oh, I mean, I'll give you one. I mean, if I can get away with a Dutch oven, I will still go for it.
0: Mate, right. Oh, yes.
1: Oldest trick in the book.
2: Is there anything better the than Romans smelling your own one? I love it. I Dutch oven myself. It's so good.
0: Oh, you do with the cupcake, though, to your kids.
1: You do cupcake.
0: Yeah. You like to cupcake, which
2: I
0: is
2: like
0: really
2: funny
0: disturbing.
2: Smells, Glenn. They're the best.
0: Yeah.
3: So do I, because I think it's part of your instinct. That part of you is very heightened.
1: Intrigued.
3: So you if
2: know,
3: you get
2: Glenn,
3: a...
2: You know those ones when you're driving the car? Because I've got three kids, and then you sort of lock the windows, and you know you've let one rip.
1: Yeah. Get that in
2: I'm just sitting, and I'm trying to look in the mirror. Who gives me the first reaction?
1: Yeah.
2: Oh, it's so good.
1: Remind them who dad is.
2: Yeah. Who's the boss?
1: That's right.
2: Yeah.
3: That's right. That's good.
1: Your mum might be yelling at me and controlling everything, but this is just dad. Try and wind it down now, son.
2: Yeah. Who's the big dog?
1: That's right.
2: You're looking at it.
1: I get it. I get you. What does Kat do?
0: Yeah, what do I do?
1: She keeps doing it, obviously.
0: Yeah, because I don't have the feedback at home like you guys have with your wives.
1: Feedback/criticism.
2: I think it's a bit weird how you tongue kiss Louie, your dog.
1: Yeah, and then you do that in front of us. You don't kiss us.
2: You don't need to do that in the studio here when you bring the dog in.
0: Yeah,
3: I'm sorry, Kat. I'm sorry about this. We've led you down the path and you've gone quiet.
0: It is the love of my life, to be fair.
2: It's like a big kiss, Glenn.
3: And do you go like this?
0: Absolutely. Who's a mummy? Who's a mummy?
3: Yeah.

0: bucket.
1: Oh, God, shut up.
2: Oh, my
1: God.
2: I don't know if I should say this, though, Glenn. I'm with you. One of my wife's friends says, can you keep it down around my dog?
1: Oh, it has anxiety. Shut up.
2: I said, what? Who doesn't have anxiety in the room?
1: Excuse me.
0: My auntie had a Shih Tzu. Was that what they're called? Yep. And we had a black lab. And the Shih Tzu would come around to our house and really have a crack at our... And our black lab, Bill, he would just put up with it, until one day he just went like that and just went back one little flick. And the Shih Tzu fainted.
1: Oh, yes. Got that.
2: The fake death.
0: It fainted.
2: Did it fake to be
0: dead? Dogs don't faint.
1: No way.
0: You're not a dog if you faint.
3: That is amazing. Thank you, Glenn.
2: Thanks, appreciate you, mate.
0: See you soon.
3: Bye.
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6: 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Good morning, Sydney. We've got traffic delays all the way for the M5 after an earlier accident, Henry Lawson Drive. It's been slow to Penshurst, Forest Road, Penshurst Street, dual accident off the old Malvern Road, and delays in a Mascot, Bestick Street, delays the M7, Richmond Road, travelling through to the M2 and heavy City Westlink onto the Anzac Bridge. 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
7: Hi there, I'm Amy Goggins. The Premier is pledging the toughest gun laws of any state. The gun buyback scheme in New South Wales will be finalised in the coming days after it was announced in the wake of last year's Bondi Beach terror attack. It will begin in November and would see over 250,000 guns taken out of circulation. The demand for Sydney's metro continues to surge. New figures show Martin Place Station averaged 20,000 in May for weekday mornings, a third higher than forecasts. Briefly, a crime scene has been set up and four teens are in police custody following a home invasion in Smithfield. And from former host to Gold Logie winner, Sam Pang has taken out the top honour at TV's Night of Nights in Sydney.
8: Being here the last 3 years, I know what we all need. I'm going to keep this very, very short. I'm going to do three songs.
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7: Rhys Walsh will see a surgeon today after suffering a high-grade syndesmosis injury during the loss to the Warriors, while fears Warriors halfback Luke Metcalf may have played his last match of the season after suffering a hamstring injury during a kick. And the Dragons have gone back-to-back for the first time this season, downing the Tigers 24-22. Coach Dean Young says the effort is paying off.
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7: 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A top of 19 in the city, 17 in Penrith. 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And Bo Ryan is giving away his brand new Mazda BT50 to win Bo Ryan's Wheels. 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

0: Monday song, and what a perfect way to celebrate Mad Monday. We will have Sam Pang on after his big Logies win in about 35 minutes time.
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2: There you go, Sydney. Mad Monday song to wake you up, and potentially a key that'll take you to your next location, wherever that may be.
3: At least we know it's a clean car now.
0: Very clean car after our car wash on Friday.
2: That is right. You know what we should do? We should talk to Sam Pang about coming up and jumping in the car.
3: Yeah.
0: Oh, that'd be great.
2: I know he's a big Mazda BT50 guy.
3: He loves it.
0: Of course he is. Who
2: isn't? He loves it. Not a great driver, though.
3: Yeah. You know he's only a passenger man, yeah.
2: He's a passenger man.
3: Mm.
2: I don't know
3: what you're saying. Why are you saying that?
2: He takes corners too tight.
3: Okay.
2: I saw him driving out of here once.
0: Impatient.
2: Boom. Yeah, impatient.
3: Mm. Impatient.
2: He clipped the bloody side of the traffic light thing. Anyway, not on my car.
3: No.
2: On your own one. Three names will be read out right now. What's going on with you guys? Going all weird? Go with me.
3: I'm going with you.
0: I'm waiting for the three names.
2: He's just soft.
0: I'm waiting for the three names.
2: Great host. Not a great driver.
3: Not a great driver at all.
2: Three names. Eric Kwan from the Ponds. Becca Semavente from Hillsdale. And Brooke Dredge from Milperra. These are real names? Are they real?
0: I think they are. I think so.
3: Can you read them again? Read them again. Go on.
2: Eric Kwan from the Ponds,
0: yep.
2: Becca Semavente from Hillsdale, and Brooke Dredge from Milperra. Now, they all check out.
0: Yeah,
2: The Eric Kwan straight off Sam Pang got me good.
3: Oh, yeah.
0: 1-3-3-5-3. You've got 30 minutes to give us a call back. First person that does score themselves a key to the brand new Mazda BT50. It's Bo Ryan, Cat Woodsy on Triple M.

0: 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Top of 17 expected in Reevesby.
1: Team no sleep, guys. This is this is going to be
2: doing well, mate. You look like a lot of
0: energy.
2: You're
0: doing very well.
1: Yeah, it's all a just perception, right?
0: Yeah, you're going to crash at about 11:30.
1: I crashed about 10 minutes ago. I'm not going to lie. Oh, and I need you guys to lift me. I know you're doing your fast, Woodsy, and I know, Kat, you've had one hell of a week.
2: Yes, you have.
1: We'll talk about tomorrow. But coming off the Logies, all the action happens before it and after it.
2: Yep.
1: That's it. That's the facts.
0: Yep.
1: The actual Logies is punishing.
2: How long does it go for?
1: Six hours, bro.
2: But like actually inside watching.
1: 6 hours.
2: Oh, Jesus Christ.
1: 3 hours before it, I have a lot of fun. A lot of people.
2: Yep.
1: Usually it's a hi and bye. How are you? You've been busy. Good to see you, mate. How's the family? That's all good. But the people you actually care about, you're having a good 10-minute chat.
2: Yep.
0: Mm.
1: Larry Emder had a long
2: Big
1: chat.
2: Laz.
1: Had a really good long chat to him. Nick Cody was one of them. Shervo had a good long chat.
2: Ooh.
1: All other different TV people that I've worked with over the years.
2: Was there any that surprised you that you were speaking to?
1: Nah, the ones that don't want the smoke, they sort of look in your eyes and then they dart away.
0: Yeah, right.
2: Yeah.
1: Okay, job done.
0: Mm.
1: But, and afterwards, the after parties where the real fun's happening.
2: A few people had like sunglasses on the red carpet.
1: Well, very, very important information. I'm very, very thankful that you brought that up because I was there and I'm like, usually they roll out a big star.
2: Yeah.
1: Like every now and then, like Rita Ora is there.
2: Yep.
1: She was there years ago.
0: Yeah.
1: Last year they had someone else be like, Simon Baker was there last night, but years before that, like they have Taika Waititi.
0: Like Harry Connick Jr. or someone that's sort of loosely related. Yeah.
1: Actually, Lukey Hemsworth, our boy, I was talking to him. He's a top guy.
2: He presented an award.
1: He's a little king. But I'm standing at the red carpet and I see the crowd sort of part, like Moses is parting the scene. I turn around, I go, oh my God.
2: Who is it?
1: No way.
2: What? Who is it?
1: And I can see because my eyes aren't great.
2: Yeah.
1: But I know what I'm looking at.
2: Yeah.
1: Steven Seagal.
2: You're kidding.
1: He's walking down the red carpet.
2: He's one of my favorite actors.
1: Same.
0: I did not see him on the coverage.
1: So I beeline straight for him. I'm like, Steven Seagal, how the hell did they get, like, outside of Van Damme, Pitbull, Ricky Martin, and probably Richard Wilkins, you're not going to get anyone more famous than Steven Seagal.
2: Yeah, I know.
1: So I beeline towards him. I'm like, I'm mid chat to Channel 7 Sunrise or something. I'm like, TBC, guys, straight to Steven Seagal. As I get closer to him, I'm like, hang on a second. Why is Steven Seagal with Nick Cody from, and then I look over in FIFA. I'm like, that's Brendan Favola.
2: Oh, geez. Well, Fev looks like Seagal.
1: 100%. And he had a green velvet jacket on, looking like a king, and these big Pradas.
2: Okay.
1: I think they were real, too, because, you know, he's on that radio money.
2: Yes, we know that.
1: And that jungle money. After
2: the jungle money. $1 million or something,
1: because I didn't know if he did the jungle. He talks about it every time I see him. And he's got these aviators on in this green velvet jacket, and he come down, he's straight into me. Oh, hey, you going, mate? How's Ninja Warrior? I said, going good, man. He goes, how are you, brother? I said, I'm good, mate. And then he realized I'm wearing green as well. So you can't hate a man in the same
2: suit.
0: No.
1: He goes, mate, green. I said, bro, it matches my eyes. Let me look at your eyes. He wouldn't take the glasses off.
0: I bet not.
2: Why not?
1: We're talking 4 p.m., man.
2: Jesus.
1: So I was following. He was on the other side of the Logies to me. He just kept giving me a little head knock. And I kept going, Steven Seagal's here. So Steven Seagal, it got passed around that Steven Seagal was here. I actually sent a few seat fillers over to ask for a photo. But I was following his journey throughout the night.
2: Yep.
1: My boy had that Brownlow mentality.
2: I was going to say, what was he like?
0: So he was flying that high.
1: I can't answer if he got to that point, but he was on the trajectory.
0: Oh, boy.
2: Was he looking for a camera and a microphone to get people?
1: No, he didn't have a camera. This was all for personal reasons.
2: Okay.
1: So he did a big number on himself. That was fun.
2: Yep.
1: Outside of that, they tried to make me drink. So everyone's come and have a drink.
2: On your table, like, what do you eat and what do you drink there?
1: The food's great.
2: Yeah.
1: The drinks are flowing, but obviously not drinking. I'm smashing waters, just trying to get through, asking for coffees. They thought it was a joke. I'm serious. And then I said, I'm sitting here, Larry. I said, Larry Emder. I said, I don't drink anything bar Ben Buckler whiskey.
2: Yeah,
1: Laz just pulls out a Ben Buckler
0: from under
1: his jacket.
0: Well, that's what Mush said. Mush said he literally, if you're around Larry, you have drinks on tap.
1: Bro, he had a flask. He might have had a bottle. I think he pulled a bottle out.
2: You're kidding.
1: Yeah. So I pretended to drink it because I was on that angle straight on.
0: Oh, straight over the shoulder.
1: And I look over my shoulder.
2: Who'd you
1: hit?
2: And
1: Feb's on his knees catching it in his mouth.
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4: 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It's Vic LaRusso checking your M's this morning. Wet, slippery conditions widespread across Sydney, impacting the traffic flow. Delays Roselle at the Anzac Bridge, citybound after a crash. The M5 broken down car, Henry Lawson Drive, citybound. Casula, heavy traffic for the M5 to Currajong Road, and the M7 slow Richmond Road through to the M2 slow. Mulgoa Road quite slow if you're travelling citybound this morning. A lot can happen to the people you care about in a year, a month, a week. So ask, are you okay any day? Because a conversation could change a life. 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
1: Roll Ryan's Wheels. Yeah, we just read out three names and the first person to call back will receive a key. We do it at this time, the same time, every day. If you want to be in it, text the word Bo, the name Bo, to 0457 10 1049 and you could win a key just like our caller live on the air now, who is Becca Semovente from Hillsdale. Congrats.
2: Good on you, Becca.
1: Yeah, Beck.
2: You now have a key to the Mazda BT50. Are you in need of a new car, Beck?
3: Yes, absolutely. I haven't had a car for like a year and a half.
4: Oh, jeez, what's happened?
3: It died, and the mechanics, which I won't name them here, but I should name and shame them.
2: Don't do that.
3: No, but I won't. No. So anyway, I haven't had a car for a year and a half, so that's awesome.
4: Oh, good on you.
1: You are one step closer.
5: You win it.
1: Did you watch the Logies last night?
3: No, I didn't. I might watch a little bit of recaps today. We'll see how it goes.
1: We summed it all up in about 3 minutes.
2: Yeah, that's it. You've heard the best bits.
1: Yeah.
3: I especially love Bo's compliment to, I can't remember the lady's name, but she had her baby 3 weeks ago.
2: Oh, Arbo. Yes.
5: Arbo.
1: She looked beautiful. Mm. I put my foot in it, darling.
2: Yeah, you did.
3: You did. But I'm so stoked because I'm a huge fan of Amazing Race.
1: Oh.
3: So to have Bo call out my name, pronounce it correctly, the only thing that's missing was I didn't hear a... Becca, you are team number one.
1: You are the first team to check in, baby. Well, you are the... You know what? If you do win the car, we will do that. I'll get the Amazing Race mat because I carry it everywhere in my youth to remain relevant. If people don't realise who I am, from the Amazing Race mat I put in the front of the car and my face all over the car...
3: Then I just yell my name
1: out. But I'll do that for you, Becca. Amazing Race was robbed last night because the Logies is rigged. But anyway, thank you for your time.
2: Good on you, Becca. Names will be called out after 9 o'clock. A big thank you to Rockdale Mazda for all your vehicle needs. 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Next, can we tempt Woodsy, temptation number two, to break his three-day fast?
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1: That's right, Woodsy's Temptation.
2: Another
1: one. For those playing along at home, Woodsy is essentially 24 hours in to a 3-day fast.
2: Don't think anyone else is playing along at home, mate.
1: No, there are.
0: No. Well, there might be a few.
1: They're in their car playing along now. They want
2: to
1: keep up.
2: The worst part is this Mackey's has just been sitting in front of me the whole time.
1: So he's a third of the way through. He's done one day. He's got two more days to go. And we have it's a team effort here, isn't it?
0: It is. And we need you at your peak energy. Yeah. We don't want you coming in here grumpy, snappy, hangry, all the rest of it.
2: Well,
0: this is not good for us.
2: I'm hangry. I'm sorry, guys.
1: You do have that little smile back, which we like.
0: Yeah.
1: And look, you've probably got about 12 hours left of the hardest part, then you're okay, mate.
2: Okay.
1: So we tempted you with the big breakfast from McDonald's, hash browns, large thick shake. I'm talking the whole shebang. I'm talking
2: one of my favorite things.
0: Yep.
1: He didn't even
2: chocolate
0: flinch.
2: Milk.
0: Didn't even flinch. Well,
2: hashies.
0: It's sitting right in front
2: syrup
0: of him too.
2: Chips.
1: True to our word, we are leveling up the temptations. Are you ready for temptation?
2: Not really, but I have to do it.
1: Bring it in, Eddie. Eddie McGuire is more expensive than I thought.
2: Favorite cake.
1: Freddo.
2: Are you kidding?
1: Ice cream cake.
0: This is usually what we give you for your birthday.
1: Freddo. Oh, did he just eat it?
0: I thought you were going to put that to
1: your lips. Did he just eat that?
2: No, I just smelt it.
1: I need to see the food.
2: Ooh.
1: What do you think?
2: I'm thinking I like the cake. It normally comes around my birthday time. I only get one a year.
0: Yeah.
2: Mm-hmm. It's very tempting.
1: It's your
2: especially
1: favorite.
2: Like if I could have the Maccas and then put the cake with it at the end.
0: Imagine dipping the fries in the
2: mate. Oh, Kat,
0: that'd
2: shut
0: be
2: up
0: a beautiful
2: no,
0: combination.
2: Kat, hash brown into the cake.
0: Oh,
2: because it's
1: American pie.
2: I'll save that for the 6 hour, mate.
1: Oh, I'll save that.
0: Look,
1: for home.
0: That was your temptation for tomorrow.
2: And there's a lot. My favourite part.
1: Well, I've already imagined
0: this. You've ruined it.
2: That's for the 5:30 shifties.
1: Don't tell him.
0: Wait till it softens a bit.
1: Don't tell him, Kat and I.
2: I don't need it to soften.
1: Don't tell him that Kat and I have already American pie'd that one.
2: I can smell both.
1: Oh, yeah.
2: Dogman's killing you.
1: Sorry, bro.
2: I can see the chocolate bits, and that's what hurts me.
1: Oh. The chocolate bits are
2: chocolate bits are my favourite.
1: That is a limited edition Freddo. You know what I'm like with Freddo. We spoke to the people in charge, their executive level. They added more chocolate. We've got the yellow at the top,
2: can
1: the green,
2: stop,
1: the pink at the bottom, your favourite as we like it, and we've run chocolate right through
2: can
1: the
2: can you mouth. Just stop, please? Like this is.
0: I cannot wait to eat that in front of you
2: it's
0: if
2: becoming,
0: you say
2: it's
0: no.
2: It's becoming frustrating now.
1: We do need you to eat it.
0: Okay.
2: Like, yeah, it was funny at the start.
1: It's an $1,100 cake. It's cost so much money.
0: Okay, bit of drum roll thinking time.
1: You want to spell it?
2: I don't want to say, but I've got to say no. I can't do it.
0: Oh, it's a no.
1: Wait, can we give him one smell? Just smell it.
0: One more smell?
2: No. No. No. Because I know what you're going to do. You're going to try and put my head in it. It's not happening. No. No, no, no, I'm not smelling it. No, that's I'm getting rid of that temptation.
0: He's too smart for that.
2: I'm getting rid of the temptation.
1: All right, he's flipping out. Kat, you were right.
2: I'm getting hangry.
0: I was like, he's
2: getting hangry.
1: Yeah, guys, cancel the next cake that we're going to smash his face in. He's starting to flip out as predicted.
0: This isn't over. We've still got two more days of this.
2: This is bullshit, man.
0: We've started soft as well. Wait till you see what we've ramped up for tomorrow.
2: I cannot wait for
0: another
2: that
0: boy.
2: One.
0: Maybe we'll get some ideas off Sam Pang, who we have on very shortly.
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5: 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It's Vic LaRusso looking over Sydney this morning. Wet, slippery conditions. If big impact to the traffic through Barara off the M1 after an accident just near the highway. We've had delays at Rozelle after a breakdown. Start at the Anzac Bridge. Liverpool broken down Carhume Highway. And Preston for the M5 to the main tunnel crawling. Until Sunday, hurry into Bedshed and create your dream bedroom for less with 20 to 50% off during their bedroom sale. 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
0: Morning, I'm Amy Goggins. It's thought more than a quarter of a million guns will be handed in and destroyed as part of a state gun buyback scheme. Owners would be compensated per firearm as part of changes earmarked for introduction in November. However, opposition leader Kelly Sloan has told Seven the measures target the wrong people who keep guns.
25: We need to be very clear-eyed about who the real enemy is. And it is not law-abiding farmers. It is not law-abiding sporting shooters in our suburbs. It is terrorists.
1: A 38-year-old man is now being charged after a unit block was damaged by fire in Carramar in Sydney's southwest last night. A number of people evacuated, while luckily no one was injured. And Sampang has taken out the gold Logie at TV's Big Night in Sydney.
2: I'm going to forget some names. If I do forget you, I'm sorry. Also, maybe have a think about how much you actually did.
1: At Audio On 7, while Deborah Malman, Andrew Denton and A Country Practice inducted into the Hall of Fame.
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1: The Dragons are fighting to avoid the wooden spoon, downing a fast-finishing Tigers 24-22 last night. It's their first back-to-back win of the season. And changes are afoot for the second test against Bangladesh in Mackay starting Saturday. Australia lost the first test by 9 wickets. Skipper Pat Cummins says it is clear they're not functioning well as a group.
6: It's one test, but it's also a little bit of a trend as well. Do you need to intervene now or do you let it play out?
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1: Triple M Sydney weather. Some showers hanging around Sydney today. 19 in the city, 17 in Penrith. Wet weather tomorrow. And Bo Ryan is giving away his brand new Mazda BT50. 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
1: And the gold logie goes to Sam Peng. Sam Peng, tonight, have you been paying attention to Brumba? Sam Peng!
2: I'd like to thank my family. They know how important they are to me. I'd like to thank the one in this country and the secret one overseas as well.
3: Please welcome to Bocat and Woodsy Gold Logie winner, Sam Peng.
4: Wow. Good morning. Good morning. I just wanted to say I only rang to win Bose Mazda.
3: Yep. 045, you got to text Bo to 0457101049, Sam, and we'll call you back.
4: Hold on, mate. Let me get a pen.
3: 04. Get one of Mick Malloy's writers to send it to Sam. 792. Hey, congratulations, mate. We know you really wanted this gold. It means so much to everyone involved in TV. But it was yours to lose, mate, honestly. I told everyone on the red carpet, if Sam Peng doesn't win it,
5: it's an outrage.
3: It's rigged.
6: We're boycotting.
3: It's rigged, but it's it was a special moment. I thought you were going to lean into talking about your parents, and you can't help yourself, can you? You're funny all the time.
4: I thought that there was I displayed a level of sincerity that you will never see again. There was a few moments there where I realised halfway through, I go, hold on, this is getting
3: real,
4: way too earnest. People can't find out what I'm really thinking.
6: Sam.
4: I did want to pay the proper amount of respect to the award. Do you know what I mean? So I think I did that. Hopefully there were still some jokes in there.
6: There's plenty.
3: Very good. Best jokes of the night, they reckon.
6: Yeah. Sam, how relieved were you to be sitting there and actually enjoying it rather than being on stage hosting it?
4: Yeah, I don't know how much I enjoyed it because that award is the last award of the night.
6: Yeah.
4: It gets announced at about, it's a long night. I think it got announced at about 2:45 in the morning.
3: Yes.
4: And so, I don't know how much I enjoyed it. You're just sitting there waiting and, I found out the same time as everyone else. So you just don't know. Like there's a chance you might have to get over there and give a speech, or there's a chance someone else's name gets read out and you just continue sitting in your chair.
3: You've wasted
4: a night. It's weird. Very weird.
5: I think it was pretty obvious here, Sam. We knew you were going to win. We 100%. Backed you, mate. We love you. But I want to get your thoughts. Rob Irwin, he did the opening monologue. That was my favourite part when you used to do it. Do you have any feedback for him?
4: Just more song and dance, more snakes.
3: Lot of visual stuff.
4: I thought he did a wonderful job, but there was, yes, it was different to the ones I've done, but I thought he did a great
3: it's a
4: job.
5: It must be hard when you're up there because you want your jokes to land. 100%. You want that first one to hit.
3: 100%.
4: I seriously thought he was one. He was wonderful. He was him and he made it his own. I spoke to him in the lead up. I said, my only tip is you should do an Asian joke.
3: 100%.
4: And then go, oh my God, that must have been left in the auto queue from last year.
6: Oh.
4: And then, that's
3: brilliant.
6: That would have been brilliant.
3: Brilliant. Brilliant. You know what, but I've watched you do it for you've done 3 years. It's exciting because it's a tough night, mate. It is a long night. And if you get a shit table, it's really hard. But I know when you're up there and I see you doing it, you do your opening monologue. It's like anything. It's like in footy. You just want that first touch. But I notice when you're up there, Rob was doing it too, that his eyes dart around and there's always somewhere where your eyes are. Is there, obviously it's the hardest room to impress because we're all up there. I'm not going to lie. We're like, he's going to fall here. I want to be here where this moment happens. Who do you look at? Like, who have you looked at over the years when you like, and your eyes have just locked onto someone, whether it's, someone you work with, a working dog.
4: You know the answer to this, Bo. You know the answer to this. It was you in my first one when you were there, sitting there with your arms crossed.
3: Looking straight at
4: me. Just looking straight through me.
3: Riding you.
4: That's what I remember.
3: I knew I was in trouble when the camera's set up there and I go, oh, what's happening here? And the in memoriam come up and I'm like, hang on, I'm still alive. And then you went through TV shows that are dead and Gladiator's off the top.
4: Oh, mate.
3: Brilliant.
4: Hey, you only roast the ones you love.
6: That's true. Sam, speaking of that, we had one of our favourites, Glenn Robbins, on the show this morning, and he had this message.
4: It would have been tough to get. Let me guess, he picked up on the first ring, did he?
3: Yeah. He rang us.
4: reverse charges?
6: He had this message for you.
7: Oh, Sam, congratulations. But we all know that you've peaked. You peaked probably about a year ago. Let's be honest, you've got two television shows, four television shows, and you crossed over into acting. That is really annoying. I'm not saying you're good at it, but I'm just saying that, you know, you bought plenty of tickets at the theme park and you got on a ride that went to the top. And now the roller coaster is coming down, my friend.
3: Ooh, wow.
4: How amazing to hear from the late, great Glenn Robbins. That's unbelievable. Did you perform a seance this morning? Is that how you got him? did you ring him or was it a Ouija board?
3: We AI'd it.
5: It's all AI.
3: We got him 3 months ago. We had him on last. No, yeah. We had him on this morning, mate. He's a good friend of yours. Everything you touch turns to gold.
4: He is a beautiful, beautiful man, and I love him very, very much. No, there's no jokes aside. And you can't even believe you know someone like Glenn, let alone friends with him. So yeah, I love him.
3: Yeah, that's cool. We still haven't really met him. Does a lot of it in Melbourne.
6: Yeah. Yeah. But he seems like a lovely guy.
3: He seems great.
4: Lucky you. Lucky you. That's all I say.
3: You're a good man, mate. Enjoy the spoils. And we'll see you again soon. Good on you.
4: Can't wait. Thanks, guys.
6: See you, Sam. Congrats. Bye.

0: You're listening to Bo Ryan, Kat and Woodsy on Triple M. Showers today, top of 17 degrees expected in Hurstville.
1: Oh, yeah.
0: This is fun.
1: Ooh, Aaron Woods is 24 hours in to a 70.
2: I'm literally 24 hours in right now.
1: Into a 72-hour fast. 3 days he's doing it. He is 1 day in. Well done, mate. 1 day down. This middle day
0: is tough.
1: The day.
2: Well, mate, I don't know what's going to beat Macca's
1: now. So what we've done, we've tempted him essentially every hour on the hour, about, you know, 6:30 and 7:30. And what we've done, we've upped the stakes. We started with McDonald's, big breakfast, chips, Big Mac, thick shake. Hot cakes. It feels like there's more food being added.
2: It's making me tear up. Think I've got to throw this in the bin now.
1: It's still in front of you.
0: Oh, no, we'll eat it in front of you.
1: Oh. So then we upped the ante, didn't we, Kat?
0: We sure did.
2: We put in the favourite cake.
0: It's what we would give you every year on your birthday, and you look forward to it every single year.
2: The little chocolate bits are my favourite.
0: Still a no. Can I just say?
1: Kat and I were feeding each other like Zoolander in the break.
0: I ended up with it all over my forehead.
1: Oh. And we...
2: And your chin.
0: Don't say what you're thinking. I know you were just thinking.
1: I know. We had some cake.
0: I knew exactly what you were thinking.
1: No, we did. We had plenty of cake.
0: Can I just say, we can level this up, and it doesn't have to be food.
1: Oh, I like that.
0: This can be. There can be a lot of different elements that we can add.
1: I like that
0: for tomorrow.
2: Well, I'm just having a food fast.
0: Yeah, no, but we can we can tempt you with things and force you to eat because the alternative.
2: Oh, so if I eat this, I get that.
0: Yeah.
2: Oh.
1: This is Temptation Island, mate.
0: This is So we're going to level up tomorrow.
2: You guys are just a piece of work,
0: you are. It doesn't have to be food because we've already provided your two favourite meals.
2: What's next? You're going to get the listeners to get in their temptations as well?
0: That's a wonderful idea.
1: Good idea. This is
2: Emptation. No, we don't need them. They're on my team.
1: It's not a good idea. This is Emptation Island. Beachy. Oh, he's gone. Oh, no, he's here. Cut us up a little Emptation Island little thing with the M instead of the tempt. We will get listeners' advice.
2: No, we don't need the listeners are on my team.
1: We don't do anything without the listeners.
0: No, we don't. 0457101049.
1: Oh, yeah.
0: You text us any ideas you have on how we can tempt Woodsy.
1: Yes, we need your help.
0: We need your help or call us right now.
1: We haven't slept.
0: 133353. We're going to really level this up tomorrow. We've started so soft.
1: Yeah, how can we tempt our boy? We need ideas. Can you help us out?
2: Started soft, mate. You got my favourite food.
0: No, that's soft. As
1: Bring
0: I said,
1: it doesn't...
0: Bring
1: in Billy Slater.
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6: 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Good morning, Sydney. It's Vic LaRusso. Wet and slippery conditions widespread across Sydney. We've got traffic queues leaving from Mossman after a breakdown. Spit and Parowee Road. The M5 after a westbound accident at Henry Lawson Drive. Heavy. Des Moines breakdown. Victoria Road, Wolseley Road. We've got traffic queues off the M7 for Richmond Road towards the M2. 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

0: is where we like to go to the text line and see what we've missed throughout the morning.
1: You handball it over to me, Kat. I'll bounce it a couple of times. I'm going to throw it to our boy Woods because he looked like he could flip out at any moment.
2: You know, I'm hangry, bro.
1: Well, guys, there's some wonderful suggestions on our text line.
2: Oh, there's been a couple.
1: About temptations for Woodsy. I cannot read them out at this time in the morning.
2: I cannot read them either.
1: We will read them on the podcast.
2: But my Woodsy, wife is driving my kids to school right now.
0: Yeah, let's leave that alone.
1: Konnichiwa. Now, Woodsy, what is on the text line?
2: We've got a text. Grant from Smithfield. When are you doing the keycock again? I want to get my hands on those bloody keys and have a chance to tackle Woodsy.
1: Ooh, good call.
0: Ooh, have we confirmed it's you being the next
2: keycock? No, we haven't confirmed that. No,
1: it's Alfie.
2: No, I've actually...
0: Oh, it doesn't work.
2: You know who owes me?
1: Who cares? He still owes me.
2: You know who owes me?
0: Who?
2: Reedy from New South Wales Winning.
0: Actually, he does too.
2: He owes me one.
1: He's done it. Do you want to use him this week?
2: I want to play my ace card.
0: Really,
2: yeah.
0: But we already used him for the car wash. I feel like he's done us a
2: job.
0: Favour.
2: That's part of his job.
1: Who has let us down recently that owes us? There is someone.
2: We need Dave Riccio.
1: Riccio would be good.
0: Oh, Riccio, would he do it?
1: Riccio would do it. He's a good guy. They'd be lining up for Riccio, I'll tell you that. Okay, you look. Yeah, let's lock Riccio in.
0: Okay.
1: That's a good call.
0: Look, we'll
1: think
0: about
1: it in Cronulla or somewhere where he lives. He lives in the Shire way. Let's make it around
2: Mate,
1: there.
2: What if you do Riccio and Reed?
0: Oh,
2: two for one cock.
1: Double cock.
2: Double cock.
1: You know what they say about two cocks.
2: What is that?
1: Can't finish it for me.
2: Better than one.
0: No, thanks.
1: Better than one. No, like as in the key cock.
2: That's what I mean, mate.
1: What are you guys talking about?
2: Two chances to win a key.
0: Yep.
1: Two keys. Or we make Riccio and Reed fight to the death.
2: Oh, yeah.
1: Because I'd watch that.
2: Oh, yeah.
1: And then watch Reed, obviously.
2: Reedy can take a hit. He got the...
1: Riccio can fight.
2: He got the spray gun down at the car wash last week, straight to the face.
1: I don't know if it was Riccio, because I just assume all bald people are Riccio. I saw two guys punching on after the Sharks lost on the weekend in the mall, Cronulla, because that's what happens in Cronulla when they lose, fights and stuff. I'm pretty sure Riccio was punching on.
2: Oh, geez.
1: So he might be injured.
2: Come on, Dave, you're better than that.
1: No, he's a good fighter, I'll tell you that much. And I'm going to be watching Agenda Setters tonight to see if his knuckles are on.
2: Oh, yes, I'll take a photo of him.
1: Get a photo of Riccio's knuckles because I'm pretty sure he can uppercut like the best of them.
0: Oh, I love this. All right, well, look, this is telling me that we probably are bringing back the Keycock this Friday.
1: Well, it's up to you, really.
0: Well, yeah.
1: Yeah, let's
0: Why
1: bring
0: not?
1: It back.
0: Let's bring it back. Let's do it. We'll fine-tune the details for Friday, but that is a way to get your hands on a key. Otherwise, listen out to Dangerous Dave in about 45 seconds. He will also sort you out with a couple of names today.
2: Double
0: Have
2: D's.
0: A good day, everyone.
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5: 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It's Vic LaRusso. Let's check your M's on a wet start to your week. M4 Eastern Creek breakdown eastbound, approaching the M7. Delays M5, westbound at Henry Lawson Drive. Queues leaving the M2, approaching Pennant Hills Road, and a very slow run leaving the southwest, as we said, from Preston's. Roselle after a breakdown for the Anzac Bridge, heavy, and traffic queues from the Lower North Shore. Mossman, broken down car, Spit Road at Parrawee Road, heading to the Spit Bridge. Whether you're moving, decluttering your home or office, or heading overseas, let Storage King help you start your new chapter. 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Vic LaRusso with your traffic update. 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
6: Best thing about a Monday on Triple M is we clear out all the ads, so there are no commercials for the next hour, just song after song. So good. And then we get to 10, read out some names that may win you the Mazda BT50. Bo Ryan's wheels keep it here all day. It is Sydney's Triple M. This day, 1988. Oh, Guns N' Roses release an all-time classic, Sweet Child of Mine. Here's Slash.
8: Where the riff came from, I don't really remember, but I started playing this pattern. Axel had overheard us playing it. He was upstairs. That's really where it came from.
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0: Good morning, Bankstown. It was a wet commute into the city this morning. Bankstown, top of 17 today. 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Speaking of Bankstown, that's where Lindy lives. Lindy got herself a key that may start Bo Ryan's wheels. Good luck to you. Well done. And thank you for tuning in to Triple M, by the way.
1: I love you guys. Back at I'm you. So happy that you guys are so awesome because I was a KISS listener and now I'm a Triple M all the way.
0: We love it. Welcome to the M's. Kickstart my heart. Motley Crue. 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

0: 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I'm going to get to the White Stripes in a minute, but right now, ladies and gentlemen.
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1: Oh, yeah.
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1: Triple M.
0: Oh, this is exciting. I'm going to read out a few names in a minute. You might hear your name on the radio all across Sydney, become famous here at Triple M, and win Bo Ryan's wheels, the Mazda BT50 pickup, thanks to Rockdale Mazda. We'll do that in a second. Sam Pang, Gold Logie winner, joined Bo Ryan, Kat and Woodsy this morning, talking about winning the Logie. And, you know, when you're standing up on stage, what are you looking at? Who are you thinking
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25: What's going on in Sydney? 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
26: Good morning, I'm Matthew Layton. Voters are marking Labor down over its handling of immigration. A Resolve poll shows 54% believe the Albanese government is struggling with the issue, but Labor's core support is holding at 28%, ahead of One Nation on 26 and the Coalition on 23. Crime figure Fadi Hadara is fighting for life after being shot in what police say was a targeted attack while sitting in his car in Melbourne's west. The Ilana and Madeline Foundation wants other jurisdictions to follow New South Wales, saying its 270,000 firearm buyback should set the standard. The hunt for experienced hiker Lily Hooper is into its sixth day in the New South Wales Southern Highlands after she failed to return from a planned hike. And Sam Pang has walked away with the Gold Logie after winning over viewers across the country. He admits on Seven, the most popular television personality tag still sits a little awkwardly with him.
27: It sits very uncomfortably, Mon. I'm not going to lie. It's very uncomfortable.
21: M. Sport.
26: The Dragons are making a late charge, moving within 4 points of Brisbane and the Titans after a 24-22 win over the Tigers. Coach Benji Marshall says his side's effort isn't the problem.
28: The frustrating part right now is that I think we're fighting so hard for the result and everyone wants a win so bad, it's probably taking its toll of over-trying and doing it too much, you know.
26: And Marnus Labuschagne and Jake Weatherald are under serious pressure after Australia's 9-wicket loss to Bangladesh, with selectors set to review the top order.
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26: Across Sydney, showers today, dropping to 13 tonight. We'll see a shower or two tomorrow, 19 in the city, 18 degrees in the west. Bo Ryan is giving away his brand new Mazda BT50. To win, Bo Ryan's wheels. Keep it locked on 104.9.
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